0: Shout out to Flipper.
1: Stop it. Stop it.
2: Dolphin,
0: Alex, where you at?
3: Don't Sorry, be I'm watching for that Flipper, this game Alex. Right now. Bellegan's trying to look like he's world class.
2: Bro, Flo is the best soccer
3: there.
2: Player in the world.
3: He's incredible.
2: That's not that didn't count. What happened? It looks like
3: no,
2: he's cool.
3: No, he missed. Nah, Rob, he's just a little too close. A little too close. Okay. Nah, he had his chance. But I'll say this. Not only do I think the place has to just be a race, but I would hate to watch a concert there too. SeaWorld. Like, I just still don't get the concept. Even when I was a kid, I was like, oh, okay, so we're just going to take these things out of their habitat, put them in a little cage, neglect them, mistreat them, and then try to wonder why they're taking people underwater and not letting them go. Interesting. Yeah, I'd love to have T-Pain pop up there for a concert too. That'd be great.
0: Yeah, Well, I mean, that's what they've been doing a lot too. I'm going with the fair as well, just because it's not. I'm not there. I'm usually, you know, obviously I'm there with the fam, the kids, and anybody got time to be standing around. More people trying to get in my way. I'm walking around trying to get my funnel cake, my elephant ear, whatever I'm trying to get. So yeah, I'll pass on the fair. And Martin, you brought up a great point. The act. Now, I have been surprised at some NBA games with some people. You know, you don't have a clue what's going on at halftime. You get a little MC Hammer. You get a little, you know, little Luda or something performing at halftime. Those are always kind of cool, the unexpected one in NBA games. I'm all right with that.
2: All right, I'm just going to make an announcement. I've been mad at Rob G for about 9 months. And today, it doesn't matter. And today, I'm going to give him a present. So there you go. It's 9 months I've been mad at Rob G, and now he's going to get a gift coming up.
0: Okay, I'm so confused.
3: That's a big deal.
0: Yeah, we want to hear that. This is a great tease, because I know you've been acting up for 9 months, but now I got to understand what this daggone gift is.
2: Whatever.
0: What did he do to deserve it? 9 months, you had a whole baby. 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
12: If I had to guess right now, I'd bet Brandon Ayuk has played his last game in the NFL, where you can't be taking shots like that on live streams. He's talking like he's a member of the Commanders already. He blamed his agent for the entire 49ers situation. He said he terminated his agreement with his agent in November. That hadn't happened. On Saturday is when that officially got terminated. There was a video of him in a closet throwing money. It's a sad situation, because without knowing the details of it and the inner workings of it, it just seems like he doesn't really have anybody advising him and giving him good advice to be like, hey, you're making this situation 10 times worse.
13: Well, he might have had somebody who was advising him, but didn't he fire his agent because he blames his agent for what happened with the 49ers? This is a weird standoff, right? Like, we've had standoffs before between talented players and organizations, and they don't usually turn out in a result in the player insulting the team publicly, calling the GM creepy, and giving all these details. You can tell from listening to him, he A, does not have many people to talk to, because he's just talking into the camera the whole time and, you know, letting out all his grievances there. And you can tell there's just something off. Just something off. Whether it is, you know, clashes or hits to the head, or whether this is just, you know, Brandon Ayuk and we're seeing who he is, it's just not seem normal.
14: It doesn't seem normal at all. But in terms of playing his last down in the NFL, I would say no. If you're talented, and he is talented, he's a very good player when he plays, which is not often. But even Antonio Brown got chances after.
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1: Handle with care. What are the Lions saying by releasing Terrion Arnold before the legal process plays out? There was not enough there to keep him locked up without bond. The judge giving him, granted, $1 million is a pretty big number, but still able to reach the bond. So what are the Lions saying by releasing Terrion Arnold? This one is not that complicated. You don't need to be some kind of highly educated person from academia. If you're a top-level player, we know how this works. And it's really true in any business. In my business, in radio, same thing applies. But if you're elite, they'll wait for you. If you're not, it's a different animal. If you're a 2024 first-round pick out of Alabama and you did not meet expectations, you get the pink slip.
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11: Yeah. 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
11: You know, Diana Taurasi, I don't think, is on the poster. Tamika Catchings is not on the poster. Candace Parker, not on the poster. Sue Bird, not on the poster. Now, granted, you can't have everybody on there. I get that. But, okay, the current face of the league and some of the founding fathers here, or however you want to describe them, but, you know, the founding members. So you got to put Angel Reese on there. You got to get Angel Reese on there, get some clicks. I mean, Paige Becker has just gone to the league. Wonderful player. But come on. Like, how does somebody go, who did we leave out here? I don't know. Looks good to me. I mean, is Cheryl Swoops on there? Cynthia Cooper on there? Like, Cheryl Miller on there? Like, I don't know. How far are we going back? I have followed women's basketball for a long, long time. And as much as I look at the WNBA, the growth of it, and the stars, you know, they go 92 yards and they kick a field goal. That's the feeling I get. It just feels like the WNBA doesn't get it. Take advantage of these moments. Sell the stars. But you have a poster and you forget to put... I mean, Taurasi? Taurasi's one of the three greatest WNBA players of all time. Like, we're not even debating these things. Oh, my God.
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11: 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They celebrated its 30th anniversary, so they released a promotional poster. Now, this on top of what happened with Caitlin Clark. So they have this anniversary poster they're going to put out. And you're like, okay, there's a lot of players to celebrate. You can have the older players, former players, the newer players. You know, they had Paige Beckers on it. They had Angel Reese on it. They did not have Caitlin Clark on a promotional poster to celebrate 30 years. That'd be like if the NBA put out one and they didn't put Wemby in there. And you'd be going, well, of course they'll put Wemby in there because he's the future of the sport. Caitlin Clark didn't make it. Now I'm wondering, did the WNBA do this? Was this strategy so people would be like, I can't believe what they're doing with Caitlin Clark?
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14: The Lakers, if they really wanted LeBron, they would have had a deal with him. This is LeBron James, right? And you know that there are certain ways you operate when you're dealing with a certain level of superstar and certain ways you operate when you deal with someone who's going to be your sixth or seventh player. If LeBron was really going to come back, they would have treated him as an asset. That's why we said he's not coming back. Like, this is a way now both sides just want to be able to leave this and keep great optics on it. The Lakers don't want to get blamed for pushing LeBron out. LeBron doesn't want to get blamed for just bailing on the Lakers. But both sides now, you can tell that they've worked on this, with LeBron thanking the Lakers thanking LeBron. So go ahead, man. That's all. Because the Lakers are getting what they want. Watch how fast they pivot.
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0: leaving them, right? And I see him just going up to the Bay. It's simple. It's an hour flight down. We're playing with a couple of guys I'm cool with. Obviously, if AD comes, that'd be a few guys I'm cool with. I just don't see him leaving the West Coast for that singular reason. If his daughter was in college and everybody was gone and, you know what I mean, and family, the kids were grown, that'd be different. He's got a young daughter, I believe. She's like 11 or 12. She's thriving in sports and living her life. I don't think he wants to leave her and a wife. And the boys are here, too. So I just see him going another year or two with the up in the Bay and calling it a career.
1: Now, that's how I see it. Well, just, like Tom Brady, just like Tom Brady saved his marriage, right?
0: Oh, wow. That might be a little different scenario.
1: No, I'm just saying. Tom Brady, everybody thought, oh, yeah, Tom Brady will do it.
0: That might be a little apples to oranges. I don't know.
1: I'm just saying.
0: They might not be quite on the same plane.
1: I'm just saying LeBron is very about his career. I could see him doing what's going to work out so that he can look like he's better than Michael Jordan.
0: I think that ship has sailed.
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10: The Lakers are doing a solid here. They're letting LeBron and Rich Paul go to Shams, go to Chris Haynes, and say, we're moving on. We've got a lot of options. They don't, but I do think the Warriors is a real one. It would be great. I'd be rooting for LeBron. It would be fantastic. It says here from Shams, Rob Pelinka, Rich Paul spoke a short time ago about the four-time champions' plans. James said, yeah. Start a free agencies tonight out of courtesy and appreciation for their run together. Allow LA to conduct its offseason business. So the Lakers, more than LeBron, because I've said LeBron, Luka, and Austin Reeves are duplication. None of them are good defenders. All of them need the ball. It doesn't work. I mean, you watch the Spurs. You have a dominating defensive center. Stephon Castle, defense, offense. Dylan Harper's, De'Aaron Fox. I mean, you just got all these guys have Vassell, they've all got different roles and they fit into different spaces. I said this for years. If you run the New York Times, you've got the crazy liberal, the moderate liberal, the centrist, right, the right. You want to have a bunch of stuff. Now, it's the New York Times. It's mostly left. But the point is, you want the down the middle. You want center left. You want far left. You want slots filled. You got the games you play. You got the crossword puzzle. You buy The Athletic. It fills your sports department. You want slots. You're constantly filling slots. Lakers need a center. Lakers need defensive wings. They don't need another guy that needs the ball who doesn't want to defend.
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10: Walker Kessler, a legitimate defensive big, which you better have now in the West with Wemby and OKC's front line and Jokic, a legitimate defensive big. They got DeAndre Ayton. He'll give you 10 or 12 points. That's fine. Lakers got a big. This is what I've been preaching now since the new Dodger owners came in. It's not about clinging to the past. It's about spending money

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3: Yeah. I'm going to prove all the doubters.
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3: You know, Diana Taurasi, I don't think, is on the poster. Tamika Catchings is not on the poster. Candace Parker, not on the poster. Sue Bird, not on the poster. Now, granted, you can't have everybody on there. I get that. But, okay, the current face of the league and some of the founding fathers here, or however you want to describe them, but, you know, the founding members. So you got to put Angel Reese on there. You got to get Angel Reese on there, get some clicks. I mean, Paige Becker has just got to the league. Wonderful player. But come on. Like, how does somebody go, who did we leave out here? I don't know. Looks good to me. I mean, is Cheryl Swoops on there? Cynthia Cooper on there? Like, Cheryl Miller on there? Like, I don't know. How far are we going back? Oh, I have followed women's basketball for a long, long time. And as much as I look at the WNBA, the growth of it, and the stars, you know, they go 92 yards and they kick a field goal. That's the feeling I get. It just feels like the WNBA doesn't get it. Take advantage of these moments. Sell the stars. But you have a poster and you forget to put... I mean, Taurasi? Taurasi's one of the three greatest WNBA players of all time. Like, we're not even debating these things. Oh, my God.
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4: There's only one way of looking at LeBron James' tenure in Los Angeles. 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But this was a dud. Twice he didn't even make the playoffs. 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You could start looking at it and you go, what? 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But last year, any NBA guy, go back, all you people out there, and go listen to those phony, flaky NBA analysts. Nobody wants to see LeBron and Luka. It was a dud.
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2: It's not an issue. Everybody's loving the time that the team has going on right now. It's a big love fest, right? So I saw that.
3: I
2: said,
3: I kind of think it's the same thing here.
2: He's saying we're not going over the second apron.
3: Yeah,
2: I'll take the arrows here because basically he said we're not going to go crazy spending money for guys.
3: Actually, I believe it was in
2: a coastal area. And that's a Mitchell Robinson thing, right? Who else? Could he possibly have been talking about besides Mitchell Robinson? He's the only one, right? Because Shamet came back for the money.
3: You basically have
2: Alvarado came back for money. There's three guys they wanted to keep this offseason if they could. Mitchell Robinson was one of those three. Him saying we're not going to the second apron, this didn't mean like hard and fast no.
3: Because I used to work on projects with Petavesa.
2: I'm not really going to do that for a guy that, again, doesn't even play 20 minutes a night and comes off the bench for us. And again, all the things I told you, as much as I love the guy, can't play in the fourth quarter, can't play him in crunch time, can't make his
3: well. And part of the problem also is that in the mountainous areas, just like the favelas and places like Rio de Janeiro, you have people who, you know, just
2: but I get
3: built
2: why they
3: in very
2: didn't
3: marginal places and very precarious places with absolutely no oversight
2: at
3: all.
2: They bring in
3: but
2: Looney or not to replace him, right? Kind of bringing in the same sort of guy that's going to be a lot less money.
3: That wasn't so much the people that just, you know,
2: watching people lose their minds, oh, this is the end of the Knicks. Here's a big piece they lost off their
3: electricity, which is
2: it's not like they lost Brunson. It's not like they said, hey, we're trading Cat and Anunoby. Like,
4: you wanted Cat traded.
2: You're losing the multiple
4: times anyway.
2: Of course I did. But things changed when they won the title.
4: No, that's
3: right. You know, but I mean, again, this,
2: this is not where, okay, they lost some huge linchpin. They lost a guy in a moment in time that was fantastic and a guy that came in and played the role they needed him to.
3: How many
2: times during the playoffs did I tell you, I don't know if you can put Mitch out there again, right? When they do hack a Mitch and he can't make any free throws, can you put him out there again the rest of the game, right?
3: And there's very playing time strong shaking.
2: I get
3: literally they collapse one after the other. I would say more dominoes than pancakes. But
2: when you have other money, you have other human monies that you want to spend and dole out someplace else, especially if you're doing this to send a message to Carl Anthony Towns. Hey, I could have brought Mitch back for $18 million, but I wasn't going to do it. So now, hey, maybe you want to take less money so we can keep this going on for a few more years. So
3: with people that for more than 20 years now, Chivismo really
2: got
3: was
2: to the Celtics.
3: Kind of,
2: and again,
3: exploiting the hopes
2: really
3: and ignorance of the people to build
2: this
3: a future which, in many ways, metaphorically
2: like,
3: and otherwise,
2: hey, we couldn't go 5 years and $150 million, so hey,
5: he's
2: good luck. Boy, why did we do that? No,
5: ago,
2: this was something that if they wanted to,
5: remarked that she was
2: done.
5: Going
4: yeah,
5: to
4: yeah,
5: return
4: I thought he might have gotten
5: Venezuela
4: a little bit more, but 3 for 47, 4 is what's being reported. Let's call it what it is. It's all funny money
5: consistent
4: because
5: with
4: unless Pablo Torre finds out,
5: missing
4: there's ways around and circumventing
5: so
4: things, don't we know? And even when he does, he might
5: process.
4: Win an award
5: but
4: and a shiny
5: Ms.
4: medal,
5: Machado
4: but the NBA is going
5: to
4: shrug.
5: To
4: I don't know.
5: Get back into the country.
4: But the other thing is,
5: why not?
4: When you're looking at what he does, right? We talk about
3: she was in Panama trying to get into Venezuela.
4: Right, this is the first
3: possible that the border is porous,
4: that
3: she actually may have been able to get in, but right now officially she is not. And my understanding is that the Delcy Rodriguez government essentially blocked or refused her permission to come in. And it's understandable that the person who won 60-70% of the vote in the legitimate July 2024 election, who is seen as really kind of the mother of Venezuelan democracy and de jure the vice president, at least according to those elections, would want to come in and show solidarity and do whatever she could to help
4: the
3: people.
4: When you look at
3: obviously that makes her a threat politically. between two dozen Rodriguez, who
4: we can get
3: is,
4: good money here,
3: de jure,
4: and look what
3: president.
4: We're making.
3: And so,
4: if we are now
3: indeed, there was apparently a
4: so yes, let's be forever.
3: A, some news that had come
4: You've
3: out.
4: You've seen what these guys get. Mike Brown is getting nearly $400 for an autograph and a photo appearance at Fanatics Fest. Okay, so keep going on down the line. These guys recognize that there's
3: my understanding is that
4: the
3: appropriate thing when you're the elected de jure president, and
4: you're
3: such a symbol that you want to come in and show solidarity and help where you can.
4: Right,
3: so I think that effort to do so is a reminder of, sadly for me, the way in which
4: the
3: elected overwhelming,
4: at this point,
3: overwhelmingly
4: career,
3: elected
4: journey,
3: president of the country has been kind of thrown under the
4: think
3: rug.
4: About Alvarado,
5: Professor Evan Ellis, U.S. Army War College Strategic Studies Institute, returning to other elections that are either resolved narrowly or in question. I'm John Nash.
4: And you had another squad come through saying, hey, you want to beat up on those guys a little bit? Maybe he's got beef with Cat. I don't know. Either way, I'm going to start that rumor now. But for 3 and 47,
6: all your gear on that you carry, and then roll around on the ground. Now get up. All your gear that's on the ground,
4: forever.
6: That's what you're not going to have in a fight.
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9: Grand
8: 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Jason and Mike.
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17: So good.
15: Covino and Rich. The Odd Couple with Rob Parker and Kelvin Washington. The
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15: Show with
5: Professor Evanhouse of the U.S. Army War College. This is the New
15: Ben
5: World
15: Maller
5: Report.
15: Fox
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15: Radio
5: of Venezuela, we moved to the promise of Colombia.
15: Colombia
5: is going through another election cycle, and a non-politician is now president-elect, Abelardo de la Estrella.
15: It's Colin Cowherd, outspoken.
20: I know it's uncomfortable and nobody
5: Miguel
20: wants to talk
5: Gomez
20: about it.
5: It's the Herd. Finance Minister by the President-elect.
20: That's what this is.
5: Gomez, a 65-year-old conservative,
20: people
5: will be tasked
20: don't
5: with pushing ambitious economic
20: they want
5: reforms.
15: Oh, did I mention outspoken?
5: Congress.
20: I'm sorry,
5: where no single party holds a majority and the left is the leading force.
15: It's the Herd.
5: In order to push through tax, budget, and spending reduction.
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20: Wow.
5: We're looking at the President-elect taking on the burden of
15: the
5: debt.
15: When Colin
5: and poor management
15: drops the
5: of Gustavo Petro
15: you need to listen.
5: These last year.
15: Right here.
5: And it
20: the
5: seems
20: are,
5: too much to ask of a rookie. Miguel Gomez
20: here.
5: Is unknown to me,
20: and Rich Paul,
5: other than the
20: go
5: fact
20: Shams,
5: that he's now going to deal
20: Chris
5: with a divided
20: say,
5: Congress. What does it mean that the left is the leading force? Is that the left that
20: they
5: spends money and pays its friends in the unions? Is that what they're talking
20: it
5: about?
20: Would be great. I'd be rooting for LeBron.
3: Well, it's a great question, John. And certainly, Abelardo de la Estrella has a number of different challenges as he's moving forward. And obviously, he's moving forward very quickly. His formal inauguration will be on August 7th, and so a little over a month away. But, of course, he is already beginning to name his key people. As you noted, Miguel Gomez Martinez, who will be his finance minister, and thus challenged with dealing with these issues
20: of
3: fiscal problems. And other problems
20: I mean,
3: left by
20: Spurs,
3: the Petro administration. His background, he's relatively respected
20: Harper's,
3: in business circles, as I understand
20: Fox.
3: It. He was the head of something called Condon de Poldex, a leading bank in Colombia. He was also a congressperson, so he understands
20: the
3: political dimension of it. But I think he's probably seen as a solid conservative pick. Some of the other more notable picks is the cabinet comes together preparing for the inauguration. Rodrigo Lara from the Cambio Radical Party will be the Interior Minister, so he will play an important role in relations with Congress. And as you alluded to, John, there will be difficulties in Congress and what is a deeply divided country in Colombia. Although there is some hope, as you alluded to, you have a bicameral Congress, you have the Senate, which has some 10 different parties, I believe, in it. But of the 103 people in the Senate, about a quarter are of the hardcore opposition. The historic pact that coalition
21: radio.
3: We, of course, lost.
15: And
3: then you have people
15: who
3: are kind of the core supporters.
15: No
3: Democratic
15: one knows
3: center,
15: what it means, but it's provocative.
3: But then you have all of these other parties in the middle, the Liberal Party who side with populist cortical in this past government, but could conceivably align with the current government. Now, you have a similar situation in the House. And so there probably will be a lot of horse trading and bargaining if Gillespie is going to get legislation through Congress.
15: Are you using the TalkBack feature on the iHeartRadio app?
3: Be more it's successful
15: the button
3: than,
15: that looks like a microphone,
3: than,
15: which allows you to
3: than his predecessor,
15: talk to us.
3: Who, frankly, saw his entire legislative program basically paralyzed after some initial
15: and
3: successes. And then, of course, those
15: on
3: financial
15: thought, perhaps,
3: challenges
15: some
3: only
15: are
3: the tip of the iceberg
15: with
3: when
15: a
3: you
15: smart
3: look at the problem
15: pro.
3: Of
21: Texas and Arizona.
3: Pretty sure that's what's happening. Armed groups and some of the insecurity that has
15: Sports Radio. 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
3: In important areas like mining on hold, the importance of getting the oil production sector back up and running after it was basically frozen out by the policies of the previous government, etc. And of course, the question of the relationship with the U.S. We know that de la Estrella has said that he is going to join the Shield of the Americas. And a really interesting pick that just came through.
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3: Come on! Yeah!
8: That was the night for Flo Balligan.
2: Just like you, just like Time Shirt, you've summed up Harry Kane's days with 3 second drops.
8: Harry Kane misses.
2: Yeah, that was Harry Kane's day the last game.
8: Harry Kane.
2: Harry Kane's game the game before.
8: Flo Balligan.
3: And really, Colombia
2: that's
3: is
2: Flo Balligan's game in 5 seconds.
3: Some of the,
2: it's a pretty good job. How to sum up someone's World Cup day in 5 seconds or less?
4: He's going to start writing eulogies.
14: Go ahead.
2: That's
3: you have the remnants of the FARC. You have the ELN.
2: That's pretty accurate right there. And by the way, I am really surprised you have not hit us over the head with the Harry Kane goals today. I'm really surprised you haven't done that.
18: I'm still mourning, Jason.
2: Okay. All right.
3: If you're going to get that under control, which is fundamental to getting investment back in the country and reactivating the economy.
4: Well, he's also still mad about Dr. Congo.
3: No more negotiations.
2: Yeah, Dr. Congo nearly won today, man. I was just thinking about all the great Dr. Congo years. When they call Dr. Congo, he's going to knock you out of the tournament. Like all the great Dr. Congo lines, Dr. Congo, Dr. Congo, and Dr. Congo.
4: So close.
2: Senegal.
4: Yes.
19: Answering your automotive questions.
2: What happened?
19: End of the month car deals.
8: Harry Kane.
4: That does sum it up nicely.
19: End of the month is Peter Strider meeting
2: you know,
19: sales
2: just
19: goals.
2: Really quick about Harry Kane before we get into Flo Balligan, right? Because the first part of the day was all about England and Harry Kane overcoming what would have been maybe the worst World Cup loss in the history of England. Like, oh my goodness.
19: Especially true when dealers are overstocked.
2: Kane scores two goals.
19: Many
2: are
19: they come
2: right from behind
19: now.
2: To win 2-1. It's England and Mexico next week in Mexico City. Already England is saying, we can't play there. The altitude, forget it. We're screwed. Like, they're going
19: to
2: change the game.
19: I'm sorry.
2: One of the nations hosting. Yeah, we're not going to. We want to go back play in England. We're going to play at Wembley. We're going to play at Wembley.
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2: Junior, Balligan, Harry Kane, and the thing about all these other guys is that you marvel what they can do when they have the ball, right? What Messi is able to do, what Vinny Junior is able to do. Still, his move in a near goal from 2 days ago is still my favorite play from the entire tournament, right?
4: Mm-hmm.
2: But what Harry Kane does, right? He doesn't have an elite skill like some of these guys do. But he's really good across the board. His leg is strong enough, right? His accuracy is good enough. Is he the ball handler of Vinny Jr.? No, but it's still pretty good. But the thing he does is you watch him play, and this is what makes a great striker, is that he doesn't need to play with the ball. The way he plays without the ball, it should be taught to everybody. Like, hey, strikers, you know, because when you grow up a striker, you're like, hey, I'm used to having the ball. I take all the shots. Understand a little bit that it's not always going to be that way. But the way he is able to play without the ball, his ability to one-time it, right? I mean, he should have had a one-time goal today, but he kicked it right into the goalie's groin, mm-hmm. right? Great groin save. His spatialness, the way he can track the ball, like that's something that none of those other guys have. But sometimes being able to play without the ball when you're a striker is a skill that we don't really talk about enough as good as players are, because we watch the dipsy doodle moves of Vinny Jr. and Messi's speed and ball handling, and yeah, it's easy to be wowed by that, right? You should be, because no other people on the planet can do this. But seeing the way Harry Kane moves without the ball, finds the open spot, tracks it, like that's a skill that I wish that you could teach people, but that's something that you're either born with or you're not, and he's got that thing, man, because you watch the header today, moving into space, finding where that was, and putting in the back of the net and winning the game. Like, what he does without the ball, like, that's just as impressive what these other guys do with the ball.
4: Well, and that's the fun part of watching the larger chess match, right, when you get the pulled-out camera shot of watching these guys and how they operate in space. And the thing that Kane does that, well, some of these others either can't or don't want to do is that physicality of creating said space, right? Of working like you're in the low post of a basketball court. to enter, get that feed and get the pass on the entry, and also the ability to dish once that second attack, you know, attacker on the defensive end comes for him. Right, he's very good at, you know, seeing that space and creating opportunities for others. So yeah, it's fun to watch him work. Gets his two goals today, trying to raise his hand, saying "Don't forget about me over here," and then singing very loudly in what became like an hour and a half concert after the England victory.
2: Now, from Harry Kane, who owned the day, to the United States, they owned the night. They beat Bosnia 2-0 to move on to the round of 16 in the knockout round. They play Belgium on Monday. They'll be doing it without Flo Balogun, their best offensive player. Again, a striker the United States has been waiting for my entire life for, going back to the 90s when they started making the World Cup. The red card he got in the second half. The nicest thing you could say is, boy, this is a little controversial. More accurately, how do you give a guy a red card on that? I'm seeing VAR officials across the board, guys that have been in FIFA for years, going, this did not rise to the level of a red card. I think the officials looked at the screen grabs, and when the on-field referee saw it, said, well, okay, I have to give a red card there because look, he comes down on his ankle. Was not a red card, right? It was not a red. It was up. It was probably a yellow. It wasn't intentional that he came down.
4: No, but it doesn't have to be
2: player.
4: Intentional.
2: No, but I mean, but you could tell that it was just these guys were jumping for the ball and they both came down and it was awkward. And it's just the landing, right? It's just, I get a yellow. But again, I knew that it was going to be a red because that's the way they were officiating the game the entire time. The thumb was on the scale for Bosnia today, 100%. But to turn this negative into a positive, right? What I really like, this is what I'm
5: new
2: holding
5: world
2: on
5: report,
2: to.
5: Professor Evan Ellis of the U.S. Army War College Strategic Studies like, Institute. Elections,
2: he's played
5: decided
2: four games
5: elections
2: now with the
5: question.
2: U.S. team in the
5: we
2: World
5: go
2: Cup
5: to
2: where
5: Peru,
2: where, it really
5: where there is
2: like,
5: apparently
2: I can't even imagine the team
5: an agreed upon
2: like, how do we
5: winner,
2: play without this guy for the last
5: Fujimoro,
2: that,
5: who has run before
2: he is already.
5: And is now successful in
2: just think about this for the World Cup so far.
5: An opposition
2: we had
5: consists of very sophisticated players to do with
2: the
5: indigenous people and those associated
2: and
5: with Cuban revolutionary times
2: half
5: once upon a
2: of
5: time.
2: The last game.
5: Professor, I approach this gingerly because Peru has a way of changing
2: its
5: vote totals.
2: These
5: but
2: are
5: I
2: guys
5: believe
2: should be
5: Fujimoro
2: playing 90-plus minutes a night together.
5: Elect. What will that mean
2: biggest
5: for the people of Peru?
2: On the field, right?
5: What does
2: that's
5: it mean
2: how much
5: for
2: they've
5: relations
2: gotten
5: between
2: in four
5: Peru
2: games,
5: and the United States?
2: It's been about a game and a half.
3: Well, John, we're at the beginning of, I think, a very important but very difficult new path. As you noted, it was just, you know, I believe today that the Keiko was announced the official victor. She will be inaugurated on July 28th, so a little bit less than a
2: exactly
3: month from now.
2: How you wanted them
3: it was
2: to
3: a
2: respond
3: very
2: and exactly
3: narrow
2: how
3: margin, about 50,000 votes
2: a lot of
3: in the
2: teams,
3: end, according
2: lesser
3: to the official
2: teams,
3: tally.
2: Right, like I say this about
3: of,
2: the Knicks the last year. It's like, other Knicks teams
3: million.
2: Would have just, you know, at the end of the fourth quarter,
3: what also seems to be happening is the loser, Roberto Sanchez, it appears, will be contesting some of these things and probably looking to stir up troubles in the jungle and in other highland regions.
2: The end of this game, what happened? They needed a couple of minutes to kind of reset. Okay, we're losing Balogun now. We're down to 10.
3: Of corruption
2: okay,
3: and insecurity
2: do?
3: As
2: you know,
3: we see in other places.
2: What kind
3: so,
2: of substitutions are we going to
3: put? Steele's got to
2: figure stuff out.
3: Enormous,
2: so you know, for a couple of minutes, it's going to be the field is going to be tilted
3: as well as cocoa growing.
2: After that first couple of minutes,
3: only in historic
2: they solidify themselves.
3: Like the,
2: yes, Bosnia had chances, but they didn't have a lot of great chances. They had a couple of good chances, and Freese made a couple of good saves, but it wasn't like anything Freese had to do where, wow, he's punching the ball out of the top like Tim Howard.
4: Yeah, but he had to do something, which we weren't sure because we hadn't seen it.
2: Right, but he made some good saves, right?
3: Insecurity so
2: that was
3: and extortion
2: good.
3: And money laundering, which has
2: got
3: become
2: back
3: a problem in the
2: solid.
3: Lima area
2: they
3: and other cities like Arequipe.
2: And then they started attacking.
3: And so,
2: and I thought, this is going to be a game they're going to try to hold on. It's just going to be
3: a
2: wave of attacking by Bosnia the last,
3: her,
2: you know, 40 minutes of this
3: famously,
2: game. And instead it was
3: the
2: United States that put the next goal on the board
3: in the presidency. But part of the question also is, you know, her ability to get things through the Congress. She, as her counterpart in Columbia, will have a
2: give me a minute.
3: Fractionalized
2: figured
3: Congress,
2: it out.
3: Although
2: now we're back to being that attacking team.
3: Have
2: they went down and Dest drew the foul.
3: Plurality in both the
2: incredible
3: Chamber of Deputies
2: goal by Tillman
3: and
2: kind of
3: Senate.
2: I don't want to say knuckleballed it, but he put that spin on the ball like
3: to being
2: it was
3: voted
2: up and
3: out
2: over.
3: Of,
2: it was an incredible
3: shot because Peru just moved from
2: a kick outside of the box.
3: Unicameral to
2: like,
3: a bicameral Congress.
2: That's how championship teams
3: again. She's got a lot of tasks ahead of her.
2: Like
3: she's going to probably
2: okay. What do we do? And
3: strengthening the relationship with the United States.
2: And not just survive, but they
3: Peru joined the
2: flourish,
3: shield
2: with a
3: the Americas at the end as they're confident.
8: Any team can play without their best player and move on. It's this USMNT team right now. I saw everything I needed to see where this team was at mentally, from Coutinho, from Pulisic, from everybody else on the field, because they all knew this is where it's going. It's not time to feel sorry for ourselves, not time to get loose, not time to blame each other and be out of position on plays. This is where we have to come out and shut it down. And they absolutely did that.
3: The biggest issue with that is they got another goal. Keiko will probably continue to rely on Chinese investment. It's massive. They're able to do this. That tells me all I need to know about this team going forward. And that's what I'm going to hold on to going into this game against Belgium. Our attackers still elite.
8: We didn't have these guys on the field at all over the court, you know, together the first four games. And our offense is running at a high level as any of the other best teams in the World Cup. That's how well the United States.
0: Look at you. Yeah, I might as well go get that old 2003 Hulk Hogan Captain America outfit, brother.
3: Strengthening relations
0: the way you're running around. Get the red, white, and blue going.
3: Do economic interactions with China. I suspect
0: stealing from
3: Keiko,
0: Roy Kent, as I've done so liberally
3: against,
0: throughout this
3: business
0: World
3: with China
0: Cup.
3: Anytime
0: yeah,
3: soon.
0: They call it the shop-dressed men.
3: Try to accommodate some of Washington's
0: we don't know.
3: In my judgment, in
0: we
3: some
0: don't
3: ways,
0: know. We hope.
3: Like
0: and what we've seen, we have to be excited. And I like the way you frame the last of this is the best United States men's national team that we've seen.
5: What appears to be an organized resistance blockading
0: of
5: access to the capital,
0: of aggressiveness in
5: great
0: the
5: distress
0: of
5: the hospital
0: third,
5: system,
0: all of those
5: security.
0: Things. Those are new
5: that
0: to us. They're exciting to us
5: for some time.
0: But
5: now,
0: the answer is
5: from the original
0: for this Monday
5: protest,
0: matchup, we don't
5: still,
0: know.
5: Eva Morales
0: we finally play a team that's in the top 10.
5: In some fashion.
0: Now, did they look great today?
5: No. State? It was positive
0: they did
5: when we
0: not.
5: The
8: they should have lost.
0: They should have lost.
5: Has the army yet been deployed?
0: And for all the was it a red card? Should it have just been a yellow?
3: Johnson.
0: We can fight
3: so
0: about that.
3: June 20th,
0: there is no doubt that that defender
3: was declared,
0: that ate
3: there is
0: a pile of grass
3: that facilitated
0: was
3: what the military
0: play
3: could
0: that
3: do
0: led
3: during
0: oh, of
3: that
0: to the equalizer
3: so
0: goal in the final
3: and have
0: minutes
3: been clearing
0: of that game. But all
3: the
0: that to say, right, you can only need who's on the schedule. And that's what the United States has done. And they've
3: played
0: aggressively. You've seen great work from Valley. You've seen Pulisic when he's got his full motor making plays and even when he was slowing down,
3: pause,
0: still
3: that is now
0: space and
3: down
0: creating
3: to
0: opportunities.
3: About, 20 to
0: that's
3: 30.
0: The positivity. That's what we need to do.
3: Major
0: what we've seen thus far, you played the 27, 28, 34th, and 61st ranked teams,
3: groups like Tupac
0: which means
3: Atari
0: you go to
3: and the COBE
0: number 9.
3: More
0: but have they
3: or less
0: played like a number 9? No,
3: the COBE,
0: but the same road. Succeed and proceed. It ain't always got to be pretty, and we don't know what happens when they blow the whistle after the national anthems on Monday. But you've got to be at least be excited. And even with Balogun off the field,
3: you
0: kept an attack
3: protests.
0: Up. Did Bosnia have the horses
3: literally
0: for
3: a refuge from
0: 90,
3: the law?
0: Actually, it was about 147 minutes
3: Chapari,
0: by the time you took
3: that
0: all the extra time and stoppages and whatever else that they had to run around. And even the announcer, like, yeah, no, they do not have
3: crisis.
0: The depth or the
3: some
0: ability
3: the
0: to play with
3: issues,
0: this level
3: with respect to the lack of money, the lack of dollars, the fiscal issues are still there.
0: They had a couple of chances,
3: frustrations with groups and some of the promises that he made to increase salary.
0: That went wide of the goal
3: certain,
0: in the final
3: in
0: minutes, the last ditch efforts to
3: and
0: keep
3: other
0: that
3: things.
0: Clean sheet.
3: That might
0: but
3: both increase
0: what we have
3: the,
0: is a Belgium team that's been
3: the confidence
0: but
3: in the opposition
0: at this
3: that
0: point.
3: They can
0: so
3: continue to get things
0: and
3: going forward in the future
0: as we
3: this
0: get
3: type of extortion
0: these next
3: of
0: days,
3: and will impose costs
0: and right now
3: in
0: you're
3: a country
0: looking
3: that
0: at a squad that's got about 39%
3: the sense, and this was what I was told when I was 10 days
8: is there a WWE wrestler named Hope Reigns? There should
3: is that although it appears like
8: there should be Hope Reigns. I mean,
0: if not,
8: crisis,
0: there's probably another
3: a number of unresolved issues that
0: another endeavor
3: does
0: for
3: not
0: Hope
3: show,
0: Reigns.
3: I think greater.
8: Let's find
3: greater
8: out what's trending right now in the wide world of sports with Martin Weiss. M. Dub, what do you got for us tonight, my friend?
3: The risk is whether he survives.
22: Right now on FS1,
5: to do with
22: the replay of Team USA versus Bosnia is in
5: right
22: the 33rd
5: now,
22: minute.
5: Does that
22: it's
5: mean
22: scoreless.
5: That they're debating
22: Balogun's still
5: to
22: out there.
5: Maintain the presence of the dollar page? What does it look like? I mean, what
0: hey,
5: is
0: if you didn't see it before, it's new to you.
8: I don't know what's going to happen.
14: Martin, what are the odds for him not finishing the game?
22: I would imagine they're strong.
3: I can't afford to continue to subsidize.
22: Right now, in real life, they're around 32. Malik Tillman and Paul Balogun both dollar, found the back of the net. 2-0 over Bosnia. Balogun got a red card in the win. That means he's going to be unavailable for the round of 16. The United States played Belgium. Belgium was trailing 2-0 late in the game against Senegal until they got two in the 80th, after the 80th minute to tie the game with the end of regulation, scored a third in extra time to get 3-2 win. Harry Kane had two in the 75th and 86th minute to give England a 2-1 come from behind win over the DR Congo. In the NBA, Boston Celtics have agreed to trade Jalen Brown to the 76ers. Paul George, two first round picks, two second round picks coming back. Walker Kessler goes from the Utah Jazz to the Los Angeles Lakers. They're sending back two unprotected first round picks and two first round pick swaps. Lakers are also signing Kessler to a 4-year, $130 million deal. 76ers forward Kelly Oubre agreed to a nearly 2-year, $17 million deal with the Indiana Pacers. In Major League Baseball, the Chicago Cubs to beat the San Diego Padres 23-3. Dansby Swanson, three home runs, including a grand slam and eight RBI. Detroit Tigers scored four runs in the top of the 11th for a 6-2 win over the Yankees, who have lost seven straight. The Tigers challenging first in the Bronx since 2008. Democratic Guardians beat the Rangers 9-4. Rangers also placed Corey Seager on the injured list with back information. Junior Caminero has homered in six straight Rays to shut out the Royals 4-0. Todd Bradley struck out 11 to tie his career high as the Twins beat the Astros 8-3.
5: I've read Mookie Betts expected in the lineup tomorrow. We got these elections today, but the Dodgers got beat by the A's 7-1. Has shown the right of center.
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5: From your reporting over these last months and years, I see no coordination whatsoever. It's
8: very much
5: which country
8: coming up
5: are you
8: next,
5: talking about?
8: As we said, and there's today no was an incredibly large day in sports,
5: from Bolivia
8: World Cup,
5: to Colombia to Venezuela.
8: Oh, by the way, this pesky thing
5: Peru,
8: that
5: is just
8: thankfully
5: that
8: is coming to an end.
5: Promises
8: very
5: of many
8: soon.
5: Years.
8: What is it?
5: Is that the way to regard this?
8: Next, no, Jason no, Mike Fox.
5: Nobody's in charge. Everybody's going in what they regard as the best course for their country.
3: I agree, Don. I think it's largely a contagion effect, but the big issue is that there's frustration with leftist governments across the region because some of the fundamental problems have not been solved. And so you have significant levels of insecurity and corruption. You have poor economic performance. And also there's a fear of some of the disastrous consequences that past leftist populist governments have had in places like, for example, in Ecuador with Rafael Correa, in places certainly like Venezuela. Looking at $80 with Chavez, Nicolas Maduro, in Bolivia with Evo Morales. So I think there is a sense across the region, even in Chile, where Jose Antonio Kast won in part because there was such a fear among people in the center of the Communist Party, represented by Jara, of communist power. And so, to me, what's really the force is this combination of fear of a return of the populist radical left, plus a frustration that existing governments haven't done more to members, deal with crime and insecurity, which again
1: that's
3: have been prominent issues in Colombia, in the
1: campaign,
3: Peruvian election,
1: in
3: others. And the other piece is there has been, I think, some reference effect. And so people look at the apparent successes
1: same
3: that the people like Nayib Bukele
1: right
3: have had in El Salvador
1: in
3: restoring governance there. And so I think in various different places, in Ecuador with the Maduro government, of course, now with the incoming Villa government in Colombia, there's a sense. Okay, let's try to do things like Bukele has done. That may not be fully copyable in all places, especially places where they don't have a two-thirds majority in the Congress like Bukele does in El Salvador. There is a little bit of networking among right-of-center parties, and so it's not entirely unfounded. But to me, it's more about frustration and fear and the application of essentially apparent successes by right-wing government like Bukele's, which may or may not apply in the new context.
5: Professor Evan Ellis, U.S. Army War College, Strategic Studies Institute. This is the New World Report. We're headed to Mexico. I'm John Batch.
6: You do see something that looks like a player who's very eager to try to get that fourth rebound.
1: and it was pretty elusive for him. I mean, even at times, almost boxing out his own player to make
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1: sure he got
22: seconds
1: it.
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15: This is Two Pros and a Cup of Joe.
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30: 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He will continue. He will pursue his NBA career. And you got to be clear on the messaging here. He informed the team that he will be pursuing his NBA career elsewhere.
1: How's he going to be remembered as a Laker? 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Now he's gone. Moving on with the next guy.
31: He chose the road of mercenary. He wanted rings. And I think that became a part of the legacy of his career. 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
2: Harry Kane! 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Well, let's just get it out of the way. I hope everybody had a wonderful and enjoyable Bobby Bonilla Day.
4: I hope you did.
2: Again, like Father's Day, my birthday, I don't get any more texts. I got to add that. When the Knicks won, I got more texts than my birthday, Father's Day, anything. But usually every year, the 3 days, birthday, Father's Day, Bobby Bonilla Day, and generally not in that order. Generally, my birthday and Bobby Bonilla Day are the 2 days I get the most texts. Father's Day, not so much. But those are the days right there. But Knicks, obviously, this year, I couldn't even keep up. It was like I won the lottery. But today, Bobby Bonilla Day, I'm like, great. And, you know, and the thing about Bobby Bonilla Day is that some days are fun, where, hey, when the Mets are good, they can celebrate Bobby Bonilla Day. You know, they paid him $1.19 million July 1st every year. Again, going to go on for another 9 years because of the contract he signed back in the 90s. Some days are fun, right? Hey, yeah, we'll make a thing of it. We'll do it every July 1st. We'll have a big check. Yeah, it's great. But most days, it's just embarrassing. I mean, really, most days it's like today where it's like, yeah, the Mets stink.
0: I'm John
2: They're 15
0: Batsur,
2: games
0: Professor
2: under 500. They got all kinds
0: the
2: of problems.
0: Mexico
2: pretty soon it's going to be Juan Soto day. And it doesn't matter how
0: will
2: many great fiscal sense stories
0: States.
2: Are out there about, hey, what the Mets were able
0: was
2: to do.
0: Was this expected?
2: This
0: is this a surprise? What does it mean?
2: Mike Hampton, and then they were able to turn that into
3: well,
2: a draft pick that got them
3: expected,
2: David Wright. Doesn't matter. Doesn't matter that it makes sense. Makes no difference, right? Makes no difference. The optic is that here the Mets are paying a guy that hasn't played
3: okay,
2: for the
3: we'll
2: team
3: get through
2: in
3: this.
2: 30
3: this is just
2: years. The guy's going
3: to
2: be 70
3: the United States
2: and they're still paying. And it doesn't matter that other teams are doing
3: say,
2: the same
3: no,
2: thing.
3: Really
2: there's a handful of other
3: happen.
2: Teams that copy this because, hey, it worked
3: way,
2: out. We will spend money elsewhere.
3: Because,
2: we'll pay out
3: what
2: this out.
3: The U.S. administration
2: the,
3: has said
2: the economics didn't work out. Just trust me. But they all walk away scot-free on this because the Mets are the ones who take all the arrows on this and everybody else like, yeah, it doesn't matter. I think the Mariners are still paying Ken Griffey. Doesn't matter. Doesn't matter.
4: His final check cut was 2024.
3: Security
4: so he's officially off the books. But your point is well taken. Your point is well taken. As Bobby Bonilla has not played,
3: for example, goods coming in from Asia, that a lot of that has occurred because Mexico depends on the U.S. market
4: didn't play for the Mets except for, let's see, he was back in 1999 for
3: 16-year renovation.
2: They brought him back after. Hey, we're still paying you. May as well come back.
4: Might as well run it back. A little
3: US
4: bit, but the math is
3: leverage.
4: There.
3: There's a
4: the fact
3: 10-year
4: that
3: cool-down period.
4: But
3: at the same time, you can also ironically make the argument
4: it, which is ironic because I'm watching
3: this. Because for Mexico, the deal that probably would have gotten from the Trump administration would have been arguably very adverse to Mexico's position.
4: But all of that to say, Bobby Bonilla, it's always been a great lesson
3: of
4: economics, compound interest,
3: deferred
4: payments, all of those kind of fun things that they really should be teaching
3: Democratic administration
4: in
3: comes into the White
4: Here,
3: House
4: it just
3: in 2029
4: the when they stink,
3: and negotiates maybe on more
4: at.
3: Favorable terms.
2: Yeah,
3: then.
2: Like the Mets need
3: you know,
2: that. The Mets don't need that, Mike Harmon.
4: Yeah, but
2: reason.
4: Stearns, he got a vote of confidence
3: market,
4: today.
3: But at the same time,
2: yeah, I know,
3: possibly
2: right? The Mets aren't firing David Stearns to stay for the next 2.5 years.
3: Stable,
2: yeah, yeah, all great news, Mike Harmon. Everything's great news. Everything is great.
4: Hey, 2035. So July 1st, is that when we sign off?
3: And I think
2: I mean it, right?
4: 2035, is that?
2: I don't know, man.
3: It has a certain logic.
2: It feels like it's so long away, though, but
3: for
2: it doesn't.
3: Mexico and
2: the
3: United States.
2: Another Bobby Bonilla day. Okay, we got nine more left, right?
3: Mexico's economy
4: Let's celebrate the hell out of all of them, shall we?
2: I always said, like, the last day, like, I would retire.
3: Better,
2: my last
3: at least
2: day
3: in the near term.
2: On radio,
3: there's a lot of
2: Bobby
3: investors
2: Bonilla
3: that are
2: day,
3: not going to put big money into
4: Let's see if we can get that right.
3: Actually see what
2: But just wait until, no, because in a year, it's going to be Juan Soto day. We had to let him go. We're going to pay Juan Soto $50 million a year every year between now and 2020.
0: I can't
2: like,
0: work
2: the deal's going to
0: corruption investigation.
4: Can't do it. Can't do it, Sally.
0: But very slow moving. What does it mean
2: so
0: that he's resigned?
2: I trust you all
0: why,
2: a great
0: why is this a news item?
2: At the expense of the Mets.
3: But John, this is probably has to,
2: to
3: do more with
2: feel
3: the individual
2: and
3: discretion. Anything else? You
2: the
3: had
2: mix.
3: The captain chief.
2: Coming up next, we get back into the biggest.

0: dramatically turned around the country, whether these individual corruption issues and the broader perception will impede his ability to govern and the success that he has enjoyed as he moves into the second portion of his four-year governance period.
1: The resignation by Mel Blount. I connect this to that odd story about how one weekend the president-elect backed a crypto coin that turned out to be fraudulent. I'm wondering if he has a poor judge of personnel when it comes to being fooled by fraudulence. Is that possible?
2: Yo, star quarterback gets the ball.
0: My sense, John, is that from the very beginning, his party, La Libertad Avanza, it's a libertarian party, was long a fringe party. And so on the one hand, you had some of the people who were part of that party were a bit out there in terms of their personal positions and their businesses. And then a lot of the other people who started kind of joining the party as that became the dominant party. The question is the degree of opportunism of those people who are jumping on that bus. And also, Malay has always been a bit of an individual superstar, leading by his charisma rather than necessarily having a well so much on the line, especially World Cup shootouts. I know knockout rounds, it all comes down to this. Traditional parties have watching, had. All the now, countries that's gotten are better the over the years, high, he's gotten some help turn down from outside. You're seeing
3: but
0: people,
3: this question of the vulnerability of like some of the people that he began with, some of the people who jumped onto the coalition, and the dynamics of his governance have probably always been one of his Achilles heels.
1: Professor Evan Ellis, U.S. Army War College.
2: In high-level soccer,
1: Strategic Studies Institute. And this is the NOAA report, and I am John Nash.
2: More intense than the 12th round of a heavyweight fight. More intense than the bottom of the ninth, or the final minute of an NBA game, or the two-minute drill in football. There's something so definitive, pressure-filled, it's crazy.
4: Mano a mano.
2: And it's...
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1: In the round of 32 of the World Cup, both Malik
0: and Melvin more than half the country experiencing extreme temperatures.
1: Over Boston for Team USA, but Balogun got a red card in the win, meaning he'll be unavailable for the round of 16.
2: DC feeling like 110, Philly 107, and Syracuse feeling like 111 degrees. New York City's heat index 102 degrees. Just north of New York City, a group of nearly 20 ROTC cadets on their way home from camp rushed to hospitals after their bus lost AC in Goshen.

0: two first-round picks and two second-round picks.
1: The Lakers acquiring Senator Walker Kessler from the Jazz, two first-round picks, and the first-round pick swap going back to Utah. The 76ers forward Kelly Oubre has agreed to a two-year, nearly $17 million deal with the Pacers. And in Major League Baseball, the Cubs beat the Padres 23-3.
2: The president got his first ride on the new Air Force One, a gift from the Qatar royal family, as he flew to North Dakota Wednesday for the opening of the Teddy Roosevelt.
3: You know, we're the greatest.
2: The worst they've ever seen, say authorities. 16 children discovered in squalor in a Benton County, Ohio home. Ages infancy to teen, Ohio Attorney General Andy Wilson.
4: This is the Jason Smith Show with Mike Harmon. And it seems that everybody is doing it. Stealing. I mean, you watch the news. Crime is everywhere. From Rolex watches to hot takes,
5: very specific stuff,
4: and nobody's show gets ripped off
2: people
4: more
2: are facing
4: than
2: multiple
4: the Jason
2: felony charges
4: show
2: for childhood endangerment.
5: This was we
2: millions
5: told you,
2: watched that brazen stunt Wednesday at the top of New York's Empire State Building. Two people climbing to the very top of the mast and proposing.
5: I'm like, you've got to be
2: They're now facing
5: me.
2: A long list of charges.
6: No,
2: ABC's Aaron Katursky.
7: Police identifying that couple as Angela Nikolaou and Ivan Kuznetsov, Russian nationals who documented the whole thing. Specially trained officers with helmets and harnesses. Meeting the couple on
5: Hello,
7: their descent
5: welcome
7: and
5: inside
7: taking
5: final
7: them into custody.
5: Hour tonight, the Jason
2: You're
5: Smith
2: listening
5: show
2: to ABC News.
5: Friend Mike Harmon,
8: I was wrong.
9: Hot summer
8: My
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5: Hammond
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5: Right, now
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5: give
9: book
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5: Very good. There you go.
10: Your
5: There's your day in the World Cup. There you go. Less
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5: the World
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5: out
10: peace
5: exactly
10: of mind shouldn't be optional.
5: They would come out. They've been the same team the first
2: Thursday
5: four games.
2: Thursday is expected to be the busiest
5: mentally,
2: travel day for drivers.
11: It's
5: going to
11: be busy most of the day. But if you can leave earlier in the morning, we're talking any time before 10
5: have our best
11: o'clock,
5: for the
11: you should be
5: yeah.
11: good.
5: So,
11: if you can't make it
5: Flo
11: in the morning,
5: Balogun,
11: leaving after 8
5: American
11: or 9 p.m. is your best bet.
5: 30 years, right?
2: ABC Sam Sweeney, AAA, is expecting 61 million people to hit the roads for the July 4th weekend. Philadelphia police say they've obtained arrest warrants for two 16-year-olds for the fatal shooting of a Penn State
5: The next
2: student,
5: game
2: Billy
5: against Belgium, because we're
2: was
5: red
2: killed after
5: God
2: watching the NBA Finals
5: tonight,
2: at a bar.
5: Where
2: new details on the emergency landing of a United
5: best,
2: flight
5: you can
2: Tuesday.
5: Say it's
7: in audio from ATC.com, you can hear the pilots
5: say,
7: of the United
5: the
7: Express flight operated by Mace
5: States.
7: Airlines saying a
5: the
7: passenger tried to open the cabin door in flight.
12: Yeah, we have a belligerent passenger trying to open the cabin door. We have passengers trying to get him secured in a seat right now.
7: New court documents say the suspect had been drinking before the flight and was detoxing from methamphetamine. In fact, they say he was on his way to rehab in Houston. The man allegedly called 911 while the plane was taking off, telling the operator to stop the aircraft. And then he allegedly charged forward as passengers restrained him. He was ultimately held down until the plane landed back in Indianapolis. Alex Stone, EBC News.
2: The U.S. Forest Service says a novice climber was rescued from Mount Shasta after falling 1,500 feet down the California mountain.
5: That's a red
2: They say she suffered a fractured ankle. Dave Packer, ABC News.
5: And they showed the official, the screen grabs.
9: Hot summer days and high energy bills are on the way. Upgrade your home.
5: And I maybe would have a little bit more open to it not being a red if it wasn't for the fact that the officiating was tilted in Bosnia's favor for most of the game. I mean, there was a lot of calls that people wanted that I get why weren't made, right? Oh, the offside. No, both those goals that got called back to the United States were offside.
8: Just those remember, right even calls, guys right? that coach in the league, like Ted Lasso, don't know necessarily what offside is. Yeah.
5: It was kind of like pornography. You know it when you see it, right?
8: It is that time of the Ted's night where you can throw that out there. Absolutely.
5: Yeah. It's you know it when you see it. But certain plays, and I keep going back to this in the first half, where United States players making runs had their jerseys grabbed and held for more than just a split second from behind. Those are yellow cards. I mean, that's as easy as it could be for a yellow card, and nobody saw that, right? So as the game went on, Bosnia, that's how they were able to hang in this game against the United States, was continue to push the envelope physically and commit fouls and hope they wouldn't get called for things, because they didn't deserve to be on the same field as the United States. They're not nearly the team the U.S. is. There's a reason why they're ranked 61st in the world, but the fact that the officiating was so loose, they didn't see anything. Wait, but now we have a VAR-initiated review? Yeah. Not a red card, right? Not a red. But doesn't matter. It was a red, and there's no appeal. The United States cannot do it. Now they can appeal it if Balogun gets... Because one thing they can do with the red card is they can make it more severe and give us more time. I don't think that's going to happen.
3: Now,
5: that's something the United States
3: it's can Red Eye Radio.
5: But I think
3: Gary McNamara and Eric Hurley talk about everything from politics to social issues and news of the day. Whether you're up late or you're just starting your day, welcome to the show from the Relief Factor Studios. This is Red Eye Radio.
5: Belgium was better. They're a top 10 team in the world.
6: All across America, we are Red Eye Radio. He is Eric Hurley, and I'm Gary McNamara. Welcome and good morning. How dare the beginning of the show interrupt our conversation?
13: What do you get? What do you get a country that's 250 years old?
5: Good a striker, right? He is playing that well right now. Like, that's what's going to make me sick to my stomach.
13: I'm racking my brain, man. There's nothing on Amazon. Question, right?
6: You know, like I say, when you think
5: Seahawks
6: about
5: fans
6: it,
5: wake
6: I think
5: up
6: about,
5: day
6: you know, my dad
5: man,
6: being 100 years old.
5: Why did we give the ball to Marshawn, yeah. right? Like, Patriots fans wake up and go, how did we let David Tyree catch that play, right? All these things you keep asking all the time.
6: He's lived over a third.
5: It's the biggest what if for the United States. It will be in soccer history.
6: The country's existence
13: is crazy.
5: We don't have a case on it because this red card was awful that they gave it out
13: there. Think about
6: it.
5: And I wonder if,
13: where
5: officiating's been such a big
13: my
5: deal
13: dad was born in 33.
5: The World Cup so far, as
13: so,
5: inconsistent
13: 26.
5: As it's
13: I'd
5: been.
13: I'd say,
5: right? to say
13: right
5: that
13: around,
5: the officiating is just flat out bad, I think that's a little too much.
13: Dad would have been
5: as
13: 70
5: inconsistent
13: or 7,
5: as it is because you've seen all the different
13: started maybe being curious about how things work.
5: Here's a play here that wasn't a red card. Here's a play that was a red card. Here's a messy play that wasn't a red card.
13: Play in the mud,
5: that probably wasn't a red card, but Balogun wasn't a red card either.
13: Then at 18 went into the Navy.
5: A lot of inconsistency, and you can't have inconsistency when you have VAR. That's just something that no matter what you want to shake things out,
13: pilot.
5: If you have video review
13: and
5: you can't,
13: think
5: it can't
13: about
5: be this inconsistent.
13: Now,
5: right? That's terrible to have.
13: I saw someone
5: if you didn't have it, I understand.
13: Earlier,
5: hey, I see it a certain way on the field.
13: Woke up in
5: I saw
13: Los
5: it
13: Angeles,
5: here. Okay,
13: and
5: when
13: I'm
5: you have VAR,
13: tonight,
5: you're supposed,
13: DC,
5: you're supposed to fix all these things. And by and large,
13: I'm
5: video
13: to
5: review
13: live in
5: has fixed all the problems
13: the point
5: in the NFL,
13: still amazing
5: in Major League Baseball,
13: get across the country
5: in wherever you want to go in
13: just a few hours.
6: My dad was not a commercial pilot. I want
5: to
6: make that clear, but he did. The aerobatics in a plane
5: is ridiculous.
6: He was a private
5: especially
6: pilot
5: when you get
6: who,
5: to a point where
6: this
5: some
6: is
5: of the
6: a things
5: big
6: that,
5: decision,
6: that
5: man.
6: He
5: like,
6: did
5: for him
6: were
5: to
6: insane.
5: Miss the rest
6: as,
5: of the game,
6: as young men tend to do.
5: Half,
6: no,
5: that's one thing.
6: Now he didn't climb the Empire
5: game,
6: State Building
5: I, you know,
6: to propose
5: that,
6: to my mother.
5: I mean, that's something where I get that it's been
13: no,
5: this has been
13: and when he
5: for
13: did
5: a
13: it,
5: long time. But this is
13: if
5: a World
13: he had
5: Cup.
13: Done
5: this
13: that,
5: is
13: he probably
5: thing,
13: would have put something.
5: The importance
13: a little more thoughtful
5: of hey,
13: banner.
5: A red card,
6: and he would have had
5: the
6: flag, and he would have had a parachute.
5: Regular season, it's one thing during your club season, or
13: I have
5: a
13: friend who was
5: in the World Cup once every 4 years. It feels like it's a little much.
13: That
5: I wonder if after this
13: video,
5: World Cup, you're
13: videos
5: see
13: of them just hopping out of a van and then
5: is going to be so
13: jumping off
5: it's
13: of
5: be the
13: parachuting
5: story
13: off
5: everybody talks about
13: of a,
5: for the next 5 days.
13: Really high
5: here's
13: bridge.
5: The best United States.
6: You know,
5: player,
6: you know what I think? One
5: of
6: the things is you
5: really
6: we talk about,
5: card,
6: you know, just 250 years of age.
5: Where
6: is when you look at the?
5: Like
6: I always think of
5: the
6: people that live. You know, some of the founding fathers, for example, who lived into their 70s and then 80s.
5: Basketball flagrant two as well. That
6: there was no modern medicine. I remember when I read the book on the.
5: So I wonder if there's going to be a change where hey, you have a red card where you missed the game.
6: I got
5: then you have a red card.
6: The
5: where
6: great
5: you
6: trek across the country.
5: I really because that seems
6: and,
5: to be
6: you know that
5: a fair breakdown
6: but
5: of throwing
6: the
5: player out of the
6: beginning
5: game,
6: of this,
5: especially because I know
6: the book
5: how hot
6: read,
5: the story is going
6: they
5: to be.
6: Talked about
5: I wonder
6: something
5: if that's
6: that has not
5: be a big
6: been
5: change
6: passed
5: we wind
6: down
5: up seeing for the next World Cup.
8: Well, we'll
6: it
8: see.
6: It has been
8: like,
6: passed down because
8: like
6: it's in the history
8: hydration
6: books.
8: Breaks and everything else.
6: History
8: everything
6: cloud.
8: Is on the table.
6: The
8: I mean, come
6: day.
8: On. Maradona predicted it when
6: the
8: United States was awarded the game. Did you see that clip going around? It'll be four quarters and there'll be more commercials.
6: How scared people were dying.
8: And maybe that's the case.
6: Yeah. You know, and you
5: we'll
6: think about
5: you,
6: it.
5: We'll
6: when my
5: give you
6: father
5: the extra,
6: was born
5: we'll give
6: when
5: you
6: your
5: the red cup, the red card thing.
6: There were
5: don't
6: no antibiotics.
5: Want the hydration breaks
8: that's
5: anymore.
8: It. But like the
6: everybody
8: the other
6: knew somebody who had polio.
8: That's now spinning yeah. off of this, and it's
6: you know,
8: so
6: you look, you know, smallpox. You know, people with actual quarantine signs on the doors of their home.
13: The flu epidemic.
8: No.
6: Yeah,
8: it's flu epidemic. The letter of the law.
6: When you go back, that was just you think about that. That was just.
14: less than a decade before my dad was born.
8: To another player, right?
14: And when you think about it,
8: in this particular case, they decided
14: my dad was born in 26. Really, you know, you were until the Industrial Revolution came around.
8: Actually, administered today. So that's the part. As you brought it up,
14: it was almost semi and were Neanderthal lifestyles that we lived
8: on because you still have control of the ball because that was
14: you know, and the amount of technology that we have,
8: the United States.
14: And that's the one thing when I remember, and when I watched the History Channel, The Men Who Built America.
8: Did it really change anything? No, letter of the law.
14: And
8: yes,
14: I remember after I watched a couple of episodes, I came back on the air and I went, wow.
8: He goes down and everybody's going,
14: every one of
8: Academy Award,
14: even if you live in poverty in the United
8: States. If he's back up with a little bit of a limp or no limp,
14: you live better than billionaires, except for real estate,
8: the
14: amount of real estate you might have owned.
8: That is soccer, as long as you and I and our ancestors have watched a minute of it.
14: That
8: guys rolling around. Yeah. Hey,
14: we
8: got the whistle.
14: We live better than billionaires did 150 years ago. All because of technology.
8: Upon a time, you
14: there
8: were able
14: is
8: to
14: no appreciation.
8: Your space,
14: and if
8: right?
14: you
8: your
14: don't have appreciation,
8: halo,
14: you
8: like
14: can't be
8: guy
14: grateful.
8: In a video game that you have your little halo around you as you're running around.
14: To
8: like,
14: understand
8: my elbows up,
14: what technology
8: you happen to run into
14: has
8: where my
14: done
8: elbows
14: to our lives, as you mentioned, the one gentleman
8: space, and I'm not getting it. Well, now it's
14: talked about how you can get across the country. I'll be flying.
8: You're getting kicked out of a game. Now, if you're Wendy,
14: sorry,
8: you're not getting
14: the date for a second. Tomorrow, I'll be flying.
8: Time served.
14: Friday to see my dad again.
8: You still have the appeals process.
14: I've recently passed on American Airlines actual million miles.
8: The late night articles are all, no, there is no appeal process.
14: The vast majority of that has been the last
8: that's the way it goes.
14: 15 years.
8: And you have to now plan for Belgium down
14: your
8: best striker. To your point,
14: will
8: there be rules?
14: The close family ties that I have been able to do.
8: Today there was a lot of physicality.
14: Of airline travel.
8: One yellow card between the two teams. 20, 25, 13
14: on Bosnia,
8: 7 on
14: the United
8: States. You
14: can't imagine.
8: A number of
14: every time I get in a plane, I'm like, this is unbelievable.
8: Probably, again, letter spirit of the law.
14: Because you look back and you say, what did we have? When I think about when my dad was born.
8: Nobody's bleeding. Until they
14: many
8: were.
14: Homes didn't have electricity.
8: We move on.
13: No,
8: and we've
13: they
8: seen
13: didn't
8: that
13: have a
8: this
13: phone.
8: Tournament. It's been
13: no
8: so,
13: indoor plumbing.
14: No indoor plumbing. My grandmother and grandfather. I remember when I was young. The ice box. Why do they call the damn refrigerator an ice box?
8: Because
14: they actually had an ice box when they were growing up.
8: Mm-hmm. We'll go
13: if you were
8: unnoticed
13: lucky, you got ice delivered every day.
8: Which was absolutely a horrible
14: by horse and buggy.
8: Which allowed them to equalize the game and ultimately win it 3-2
14: you had the Iceman
8: that
14: would,
8: with the U.S.
14: But that, because who wasn't a serial killer.
8: Goes unnoticed. You know,
13: right.
8: No, was, we notice it here.
13: And
8: we notice it all.
14: But
8: we don't miss anything here. We're the all-seeing eyes. I'm that, what is it, Sauron? Yeah, that's me. I'm that guy, whether he's in the Hobbit or whatever, all the way through the Lego Batman.
14: How scared people were of dying.
15: And the thing I wonder is that, obviously,
14: you know, you go to the late
15: 1700s,
14: all the way 1700s, 1800s, you know, even until antibiotics came around.
15: And you see the
14: you could die from an infection.
15: Penalties, and is that the right way?
14: You know, people were scared to death.
15: I think it's cool, right?
14: It was a Lewis and Clark expedition.
13: I was thinking, I almost said it.
14: Lewis and Clark expedition.
13: And I was thinking that. I'm not sure that's the one.
14: The book I read on that, and it was like they said one thing that has not been passed. Oh, people were so scared.
15: Yeah. I think having one guy run around and make all the calls.
14: Agriculture was a
15: time
14: farming
15: for another official when so
14: society.
15: Many of these calls are being missed.
14: And
13: like, because that's all you had. I mean,
15: the ARs
13: if you think
15: aren't
13: about
15: making any calls.
13: There wasn't
15: retirement. There's a reason why when
13: you
15: play soccer,
13: you didn't have
15: before
13: money
15: a game,
13: sitting
15: hey,
13: in the bank. I mean, you might have.
15: One of the dads go hold the flag and just call offside. That's all I care about. Just call offside.
8: You know what offside is?
15: Raise the flag. Yeah.
8: Say no. Yeah, I do. You get the flag.
15: You get
13: lived off the land. Did work. Barter system.
15: Like, really, one
13: you worked
15: time?
13: As long as you could.
8: Okay, like, bigger, like, faster,
13: you know,
8: stronger.
13: We're talking pre-social
15: security. Yeah, on the field, you know, to
13: so there
15: watch
13: no
15: different things. Like,
13: real
15: the NFL,
13: safety
15: we have 45 officials on the field.
13: It was
15: the field
13: about
15: is smaller, and there's more players.
13: This
15: the same
13: was
15: amount
13: the
15: of
13: work
15: players.
13: You were going to do,
15: okay.
13: And you were going to keep working as long as you could,
15: so we wouldn't
13: in order to feed your family every day to day.
14: The nuclear family was a necessity.
5: Exit out by DeFresca. Exit Swollen Dome. 100%
14: complete necessity.
5: We have more on the Balligan and red card controversy.
14: That's how people survive. But when you think of the fathers that lived in their 70s, or anybody lived in their 70s and 80s,
5: and the aches and pains
14: that you couldn't do anything about, the injuries that you got, couldn't do anything about it. I think of all the little things that pop up in me, and it's like, these things are no problem.
10: That's going to be red card.
14: Red card. So grateful. Are wheeling and dealing. So appreciative. I can put my life into the context of human life and human history. And I'm like,
4: or maybe worse.
14: Damn, I'm glad when I was the time in life when I was in history when I was born.
13: I'm glad that I was born pre-athletes, IT world, and learn
16: men, women,
13: yeah,
16: and
13: what it was to live
16: every day
13: without
16: in the United
13: it.
16: States.
13: When, you know, sometimes I'm glad we had a phone, trusted. But
16: sometimes
13: my mom's mom,
16: family,
13: even
16: well, millions
13: I was
16: the World Cup,
13: probably in my teens,
16: they're fighting,
13: and they still
16: have
13: a party.
16: Silence. Help us change that.
13: Which could be very interesting or annoying.
16: Campaign.gov.
13: And you get on the phone and you're, sorry, your neighbor's using
14: salad,
13: your phone.
14: Can you hang up?
13: No, I got an emergency call.
14: So do I.
13: And then you think about
10: a lot of those people are veterans and
13: simple,
10: military
13: you know, so
10: members.
13: Communication,
10: they're
13: being able to communicate.
10: Heroes.
13: Having
10: a
13: phone in the house.
10: From Vet the Vote.
13: A landline
10: veterans
13: in the house.
10: And military family members behind
13: you know,
10: the scenes.
13: It's somebody
10: America's
13: did this video
10: this
13: that went viral,
10: so
13: and it was a woman,
10: bucks, a buck
13: you know, basically saying, you know, if we could
10: rest.
13: Have, if
10: from
13: I could only,
10: ha-
13: I tried to call
10: station,
13: my niece, and if I could only, if
10: NASCAR,
13: they could only have one
17: you've probably heard
13: central
17: all those ads for life insurance
13: in each house,
17: a day,
13: and she was,
17: apply
13: you know,
17: online in minutes,
13: alluding
17: no medical
13: to,
17: exam.
13: Of course, people
17: simple,
13: at first didn't
17: cheap,
13: understand
17: right?
13: that she didn't,
17: thinking, maybe I
13: that she was
17: quote.
13: Just having fun,
17: well, smart thinking.
13: Tongue-in-cheek,
17: everyone should have
13: talking
17: life
13: about having a central phone in the house, and when it rang, everybody's freaking out.
17: That's
13: why we learned to answer it with kind of, we were asking a question like, hello?
17: Like you.
13: And it was
17: prescription
13: like,
17: meds and you're overweight.
13: What the
17: winner,
13: hell are you about to tell me? And who are
17: well,
13: you?
17: Big Lou works
13: and then caller ID came in.
17: Like
13: and we started getting
17: no
13: selected. Yeah, I don't need
17: apply.
13: To talk to that person.
17: In fact, if you're a
13: and then answering machines and everything else. Now you think
17: Lou
13: about I still love the idea
17: for about
13: of being able to communicate
17: so,
13: while
17: yeah,
13: you're on the
17: you
13: fly.
17: You need life insurance.
13: With
17: unless you're young
13: a
17: and
13: mobile phone with a cell phone.
17: Lou because he's like you, older, heavier. And
13: one of the greatest technologies.
17: Get a quote right now at 800
13: and the fact that it's a smartphone.
17: 3535.
13: You know, it can be frustrating, but the fact that we can do so many things on our phone.
18: Like
13: you can create
18: business
13: a business,
18: really booming,
13: maintain a business
18: even in a tough time
13: on a
18: for businesses
13: phone.
18: Like ours.
14: Hey, Mike, on yeah, my smartphone,
18: Lenseek, our business
14: is,
18: was able
14: as
18: to
14: we know,
18: take care
14: the phone,
18: of some outstanding bills
14: all the
18: and
14: apps,
18: taxes, mm-hmm. and
14: your,
18: to purchase inventory and expand our product
14: your,
18: lines.
14: Your banking,
18: wow.
14: yeah,
18: you know, my
14: recreation,
18: business capital,
14: tickets,
18: but only from a reputable company.
14: It's
18: I, can trust
14: I have a DJ sound system
18: Lenseek,
14: on my phone
18: just apply
14: that automatically mixes the music.
18: My business access to over
14: where it, and I'm talking about no gaps, it actually, you know, the song is 5 seconds from the ending, the other one slowly comes in on it. I find
18: no
14: that stuff just
18: no
14: unbelievable that that we have
18: are,
14: no this kind of technology to enjoy and
18: you've been in business
14: think about this.
18: Year,
14: think about how it used to be no problem if you used to call somebody and the line would be busy for
18: as
14: 3 hours and you couldn't get
18: there's
14: a hold
18: no
14: of them for 3 hours.
18: So
14: you just dealt with it. Today, you know, if you know you call someone they don't answer. There's really never
19: three,
14: a busy signal
19: two,
14: still, unless they still have a landline.
19: Yes.
14: It just goes to voicemail, and you leave a voicemail, or you just say, forget about the, you just don't leave the voicemail.
13: Send a text.
14: No, send a text because people just don't listen to voicemail anymore. It's too much of a pain in the butt to do that. So send them a text, followed up with the text, and then you go, okay, I've communicated with them. You know, through one channel, and the thing, the other thing is too. I read the other day where it's like women are now are saying men won't come up to us and talk to us in bars anymore. Men seem to have no testosterone. You know, men don't want to date anymore. And you know what our problem was? Our problem was you had a main phone that was in the middle of where everybody had their daily activities. If you wanted to call a girl in high school, you had to do it in front of your parents.
13: And her dad might answer on the other. other end.
14: Like yes.
13: And he's going to ask you a few questions.
14: Exactly.
13: I know, because I've been in that place.
19: He said he terminated
13: when we still had a landline. November, you know, it's like, that had who's this?
19: On Saturday, you know, I mean,
13: you know, those, it, was a video of him it's in a closet throwing getting money. Direct, getting it's a call directly to the person you want to talk to knowing in that house.
19: The details, you know, you think about that. And the inner workings of it. It just seems like he doesn't really have anybody.
13: Look, there are, there's a good and bad
19: good advice to be like, hey, of all you're making this situation
13: but
19: 10 times
13: what it
19: worse.
13: Offers so is opportunity
20: was advising him,
13: and also in some cases life saving technology
14: what it has
20: like,
14: given me
20: standoffs before between talented
14: is the opportunity
20: and they don't
14: to be so much more productive in the things that I wish to do every day.
20: The team publicly,
14: I'm able to accomplish it. It really hasn't given me any more free time, but that's not what I'm searching for is free time to do nothing.
20: He's just talking
14: my goal, even at my age now, is not to, you know, not that I can't do it. I've always been able to turn it off. I mean, once every like 3 or 4 months, it's like a Friday comes and I'm not going to do anything the whole weekend. That's a rarity, but I do it. And I know I've recognized you and I've been in this business long enough. I recognized at one point, a couple of points in my life when burnout was almost there because just working 20 hours a day in this business and sleeping four. But technology has taken a lot of that away because I can be, and I know you believe the same thing too, you can be so incredibly efficient
21: and
14: productive.
13: I can bookmark and come back to it.
14: Right. There's everything that you can do. What used to take us 10 hours now takes us a minute.
13: Yeah, right.
14: And I'm not exaggerating on that either. Of research, you can find out that quickly. It makes my life much more productive, much more efficient. And if some people wanted to take that to, you know, do whatever recreation they want, they're fine with that. I'm not against that, you know, at all. I'm the last one to judge what a person does, you know, with their life, as long as they're productive people and they take care of their own business and they don't try to bother me and my rights.
13: Right. Yeah, exactly.
14: And fulfill their responsibilities and obligations. Do what you want.
13: Right.
14: In fact, I'm fascinated with people that do things, live a life completely different than mine. I'm absolutely fascinated by people that get involved in certain things. I'm like,
21: it's really so cool. Radio app and
14: I'd never do it, but man, that's the coolest thing ever.
13: I love that. I love that. I love watching someone else's experience and then saying to myself, yes, you know, that's not my thing. But man, they're killing it in what they're doing. They're crushing it.
14: I watched a guy, came up on YouTube shuffle, you know, just random shuffle.
13: Yeah.
14: Guy in Arkansas took basically an ICBM site, the silo they closed down, but in all the living quarters and everything that was all underwater.
21: Harry Kane!
14: The whole thing built an entire three-story house.
15: You're watching the replay
14: in
15: of
14: that,
15: the United
14: and I'm like,
15: States Boston
14: how much money
15: right
14: does
15: now,
14: it take to do this?
15: Right.
14: Why would you do it?
15: Card.
14: What are the frustrations?
15: Alex Tyson,
14: he goes,
15: the day
14: I'm just
15: for
14: the kind of person
15: Balligan
14: that loves to do this. I would never do anything like that. I was completely amazed.
15: There we go.
14: And I'm like, wow, that is one cool dude.
13: Colin Furze in Great Britain, a tunnel under his house, and now
15: you know,
13: a garage that has a lift so it can lift his DeLorean up to his driveway.
15: I can understand how
13: it's
15: it
13: taken
15: happened.
13: Him years. Colin Furze on YouTube. It's a great watch. It's fun.
14: We are Red Eye Radio.
15: From the beginning,
14: brought to you by Hotshot Secret.
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0: Carly and I'm Gary McNamara.
1: We'll review this week because we actually have off.
2: That was the worst in the world. It's like, what do you
1: that's
2: got?
1: Right.
2: Oh, we got our defenders and our goalie. What about the defensive work of the others?
1: We'll tell you that one of the members of Congress who was a Democrat that came out. Remember the 10 Democrats that came out and said,
2: all of those
1: were basically the moderates that are left.
2: Right.
1: And nobody paid attention to them. One of them wrote a op-ed piece in the Wall Street Journal. Democrats need to show our love for America.
2: Because you think you saw it.
1: There's only one problem with
2: that. And then they slow it down and you see the angle.
3: It's not going to happen.
1: Well, they don't love America.
2: Is there potential for injury there?
3: What are you going to do?
1: I'm going to show love for the woman I don't love.
3: For those 10, maybe, but for the others, no, your party doesn't love America.
2: Spirit, but all of that to say, you got caught, and now you move forward. But I want to read you a quick slot on, if I may.
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4: That I think shocked all of us when
8: some
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4: saw
8: in
4: it.
8: Life are preventable.
4: Jalen Brown,
8: gas station
4: NBA
8: sushi.
4: Finals MVP,
8: yeah.
4: A guy that
8: that's
4: was
8: preventable.
4: Probably the MVP of the league
9: my
4: first 60
9: really
4: games this year.
9: Oh my,
4: he's headed to the Sixers. The Celtics
8: maybe
4: are getting back Paul George. A couple of first round
8: that's preventable
4: picks, a couple
8: too.
4: Of second round picks.
8: The Colorectal Cancer Alliance wants you
4: that's
8: to know
4: it.
8: A lot of things in life
4: and
8: are preventable.
4: This happened, I said,
8: colon
4: oh my
8: cancer
4: God,
8: is common and deadly, but that's
4: sure
8: also
4: that
8: preventable.
9: Oh my gosh, it's
4: right
9: a bear!
4: Looks
9: let's
4: ridiculous.
9: Get a selfie with it.
4: It looks absolutely awful.
8: The Alliance is doing its part to end colorectal cancer.
4: Brown, this is what you get from Paul George, who nobody wants. We just want Paul George to slide down from.
8: He's a one.
4: No, he's a one. No, he's
8: to
4: a
8: you.
4: Two. No, he's a three. No, he's a four. No,
8: preventable.
4: Paul George
2: actually,
4: is the guy.
2: Playoff P to PED Paul.
8: Go to
4: colorectalcancer.org. That's not
8: going to
4: help you win,
8: that's
4: right? Like scratch the Celtics. From
8: together,
4: competition East, yes, they brought in Mitchell Robinson and Paul George, and they have first-round picks, and they let Jalen Brown go.
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4: Okay, trading Jalen Brown to the 76ers, one of their longtime rivals. Again, it doesn't get much hotter for the Celtics. You got the Knicks, the Sixers, and the Lakers. Those are three big rivals.
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4: Unless they know something we don't. Because
1: and he is Eric Carly, and I'm Jerry McNamara. Welcome and good morning. Thank you so much for being here. 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So we look at this week, and I would have to say that this week was the week officially that we now know that the Democratic Party is the Socialist Communist Party.
4: Like this,
1: I found this
4: like
1: interesting because the Democratic Socialist of America, one of their leaders, this is on Fox News earlier this week, was being interviewed and was asked to comment about what one of the other leaders had to say. Here we go.
13: I'm not sure that all your members see that distinction, though, between Democratic Socialism and communism. Look, let me show you an example. This is National DSA Political Committee member David Jenkins. Watch this.
14: I mean, our goal is liberation. Our goal is communism. We're a diverse body of libertarian socialists, libertarian Marxists, anarchists, left communists, and other schools of thought within the sort of left-wing socialist movement.
4: They got what they got, and they're okay.
13: He says our goal is communism.
4: Is going to be with Philadelphia.
15: We have a big tent of all sorts of ordinary people.
1: This was the week of big tent. Everybody's the big tent of communism slash Nazis, because we have to add, we've got to add Plantner in there, because overwhelming support in the Democratic Party for a Nazi communist.
3: Well, the problem is the Democrats can't have a big tent.
4: We don't, and that's why
3: everybody has to be in lockstep.
2: We had that report last week that
3: because the radicals control everything.
2: Analytics guys are saying,
3: and if you're not in line with the radicals, if you're saying, big tent,
2: he's only got 3 years.
3: Where do you disagree? Go ahead, say it. Not to me.
2: On his. One of which is an exorbitantly large
3: to the radicals.
2: Player option.
3: If you're
2: so
3: if you're claiming
2: like you're, saving
3: you're not a radical
2: off the back end of the Jalen Brown,
3: then tell
2: deal
3: the radicals in your party
2: done.
3: You but don't like where they're going. Tell them
2: question,
3: what you disagree
2: you know,
3: with. Go
2: stuff,
3: ahead. I want to watch.
2: Worse than imagined. I mean, we've seen
1: this is after
2: media,
1: the Colorado
2: and you've had those reports of
1: congressional race where the Democratic Socialist who said 9/11. Was America's fault. This is a response from the Colorado Democratic Party chair,
2: but
1: Shad Maroub.
16: I saw last night, this is what a diverse and strong Democratic Party looks like, and we're united toward victory this November. What do you see as the overarching message to the country from Colorado Democrats?
2: They're going to tear each other apart from the inside.
14: Thank you for having me here.
2: That's what it's
14: the
2: all
14: Democratic
2: about.
14: Party last night made its voice heard.
4: Yeah,
14: and this is a party that not only
4: we'll
14: nominates someone like Milad Kuros, who's energizing young people in this Democratic Socialist wing of the party, but also John Hickenlooper, who's a tried and trusted leader who many would classify as a moderate, to continue in the U.S. Senate. This is the sign of a healthy, diverse party that's not afraid to have this type of difficult conversation in public.
1: But they won't have the conversation in public.
3: No, they won't.
1: They won't have the conversation. They simply say
2: let's
1: we're
2: have
1: a big
2: the fun
1: tent.
2: Part of all right. Of this, right? When we start getting into
3: no,
2: the
3: I'd love for
2: NBA
3: the Democrats who
2: for the coming year
3: aren't or say
2: the
3: they aren't radical
2: Spurs atop
3: to have a conversation in public.
2: And you got the Thunder,
3: with the other
1: Democrats by the Knicks, who are the
2: Celtics
1: radicals.
2: Still at 11
3: Go ahead.
2: To 1.
3: I want to see
2: Nuggets
3: that.
2: 20 to 1, Raptors 22 to 1, Pistons 22 to 1, Philadelphia 76ers.
1: Melinda Karras, who won, 29-year-old socialist who defeated Denver's 15-term incumbent.
4: Exit out by the Fresca.
1: And Representative Jett, who was defeated as a progressive, a backer of abortion rights, gun control,
4: time to find out
1: who has co-sponsored
4: in the
1: Medicare for All legislation, yet she
4: what
1: lost.
4: What do you have for us, my friend?
1: The press calls Colorado, this is from the Wall Street Journal, Colorado results,
3: good luck for Team USA.
1: The press calls
3: the
1: it more evidence that Democrats are in the mood to out establishment candidates. That's true, but the challengers aren't simply outsiders
3: half,
1: new to politics. They're
3: the
1: on the far
3: 32,
1: left.
3: Team USA wins.
1: Ms. Karras told 9 News last week, we already have socialism, right? It's in the roads that we drive on. It's in our fire stations. That's the other narrative that's come out about what socialism is. That's not what socialism is.
3: Extra time. To be Senegal, come
1: she
3: from
1: wants the same
3: second,
1: model to be in healthcare.
3: Kane and England,
1: she wants free pre-K and college.
3: England, a
1: she thinks
3: come from behind
1: dreams can be
3: DR
1: paid for
3: Congo.
1: By taxing
3: the Celtics,
1: millionaires.
3: Daily Brown to the 76ers,
1: and 9/11.
3: Two
1: first-round
3: picks and 2 second round picks.
1: She wants
3: Lakers
1: a U.S. arms embargo on Israel,
3: from the Jazz,
1: including defenses at Shield,
3: picks,
1: civilians from
3: and
1: rockets.
3: Two first-round pick swaps. They'll also get a 4-year, $130 million deal.
1: And
3: Kelly Oubre is on his
1: more,
3: way.
1: She's as radical as you can possibly
3: Indiana,
1: get. And everybody, they're in the Big Ten. They're in the, you saw Blattner. Nazism is now part of our Big Ten. Communism part of the Big Ten. I want to play this with Fox News. You just heard that was on CNN. With the Democratic Party chair of Colorado. Here's Ari Fleischer yesterday on Fox News talking about exactly what you just mentioned here
17: in
1: the Bronx.
17: Where is the principal Democrat leader who says no to socialism? That simple. No. We won't caucus with you. We don't want your support. We are Democrats. We're not socialists. What's wrong with them saying that? They won't say it because they're scared to say it because then they get primary.
3: The Orioles avoided a sweep against the White Sox.
18: And that's exactly what's
3: going to
18: happen. You know, it's funny because
3: the
18: David Hawk actually
3: Blue
18: one,
3: Jays,
18: who said in his few minutes that
3: Taj
18: he was there
3: Bradley
18: at the DNC officially
3: to tie his career
18: saying,
3: high as the Twins,
18: you know,
3: beat
18: we
3: the
18: need
3: Astros 8-3.
18: More radicals.
3: The excitement of the People World Cup is now streaming live on Fox 1, the official English streaming platform to catch every unforgettable moment. Fox 1 will bring
18: and
3: the action straight to your
18: that
3: screen.
18: That wasn't
3: so
18: the only thing that they had a problem
3: download Fox 1 and experience
18: People
3: World Cup live.
18: You really couldn't say that out loud.
3: Step on.
18: Even though other Democrats in power we're saying it.
2: Well played. Well
4: Thank
2: played.
4: You, Martin.
18: Stacey
4: Very
18: Abrams,
4: nice.
18: The permanent governor
4: Exit
18: of Georgia.
4: Exit out by the press. Swollen Dome, the Jason Smith Show with Mike
18: and
4: live
18: they,
4: Fox
18: you know, they've been
4: Radio
18: saying
4: studios.
18: It for
4: coming up next,
18: a handful of them.
4: An NBA
18: have been saying
4: team
18: this has to be the strategy. We've got to go more radical.
4: Today,
18: so for those that keep saying
4: I think
18: big
4: we're in
18: tent,
4: the minority,
18: big tent.
4: But boy,
18: yeah.
4: Do I love what the Lakers
18: I want to see
4: Why?
18: That. Conversation right between
4: Jason
18: your side
4: Mike,
18: of the tent
4: Sports,
18: and the other one.
19: Jason yeah. Smith and Mike Harmon have
1: who's,
19: a YouTube
1: who's debating?
19: Channel for the show. Just search the Jason
1: who's
19: Smith show with
1: who's
19: Mike
1: debating the Nazi communists?
18: Right.
1: He's still deciding what to do. He can't figure out whether he wants whether he loves Lenin or Hitler. There's this big this big debate going on in Blattner's mind, I believe, on that one.
18: Right.
1: But you look at the rest of you look at everything that's come out. You know, and this is where we go to Representative Tom Suarzy, who wrote the piece, Democrats Need to Show Our Love for America, ceding patriotism to the GOP does a disservice to our party and more important to our nation. You just wake up? Are you Rip Van Winkle? What the hell's going on? Where are you? How delusional are you?
18: Right.
1: Look at all the polling that has come out. Look at what Democrats and the Democrat socialists want to do who are taking over your party. How you can't love the nation if you wish to whittle down the First Amendment, the Second Amendment, the 14th Amendment. You want to get rid of the separation of powers and have everything being controlled by one branch of government as a democratic socialist of America. Is it a part of the platform that they're talking about? They want to get rid of the Senate. They want to get rid of the Electoral College.
18: Right.
1: And then you look at where the party has already gone, which is the classism of identity politics, the classism and racism of identity politics, judging people by groups and not individuals. Socialists and communists love that.
18: Oh, yeah.
1: I mean, that's exactly what they want.
18: Oh, yeah.
1: And, you look at that. You look at the incredible misogyny and sexism that you see, in the radical transgender movement, that you can look at authoritarian regimes across the world and how they treat women, and the Democratic Party is right there. What do you, and these establishment, well, we're the establishment. No. You opened the door to all of this. And then to sit back now and say, why don't we love the country? You hate the country. You hate the Constitution. You've, and this isn't us projecting on them. We're just observing what they're telling us.
18: Remember how angry James, what's his name, got in calling Bernie a communist?
4: From Jumanji,
18: the snake, calling Bernie the communist? He said, he's a damn communist. He's a damn communist.
1: Who's this?
18: James, what's his name? Carville.
1: And
18: remember, let's go back even further. Obama rejected the socialist
4: You end up getting
18: brand because, in fact, they started by saying the defense was by the administration the Obama administration,
20: that podcasted by searching the Ben Maller
18: socialist
20: show.
18: Was the new
20: N-word. Ben Maller show weekdays from
18: that's what they said.
1: Remember that?
18: And then he made the joke about a mop. I'm going to do some cleaning. It's a socialist mop. And, made the joke about it. So, here's the thing.
21: Many rings you have,
18: old, new, still in power, not in power. It doesn't matter. Like anybody who has any place in the Democratic Party.
22: Yes. So what's James Harden?
18: Go ahead.
22: Seven right about now.
18: Speak out against the DSA. Go ahead.
1: And when you look at socialism and communism, and you look at the former Soviet Union, you look at China, you look at North Korea, where these things where we saw. And again, it wasn't. Has anybody said that recently?
18: Well, communism actually works if you have the right people implementing it.
1: When we saw the mother of Sheridan Gorman yesterday, absolutely can't believe how Democrats, every one of them, completely cold and heartless as she talks about her daughter being murdered.
18: Yeah.
1: And Representative Jayapal, basically, we've been here four times already. We got more important things to do.
18: Right.
1: And the audio that we played, and she's just like, why are you putting illegal immigrant criminals over American citizens? What the hell is going on? You don't even care. And that's what happens when you get to socialism and communism. Your citizens are subjects.
18: Really and that's
1: they're not. They're not citizens.
18: Mind, that's where we are. They care nothing about.
4: They'll wait for you.
18: And America.
1: So the door has been opened by the Democrats in power. They don't really disagree with what's going on. They're like, okay, I got to be careful here because if I can't win, maybe in my district if I take the communist side that they'll primary me, and so I could lose. So I really can't tell you what I really think, or this is what I really think.
20: Right?
1: It's one or the other. And if you don't have the
20: express your love through a tweet
1: to stand up to communists, socialists, and Nazis and say it's wrong, then really I do agree with the number of I think it was the majority of Democrats when polled don't want to live in the country, then maybe you should go.
18: Yeah, you should.
1: We brought you that poll earlier this week.
18: Right.
1: The majority of Democrats don't want to be in the country. They don't want to be. They don't love the United States. Did you see that thing on X yesterday about that guy who was going in? Was it a Home Depot or whatever? And he was like just livid that there were so many flags flying.
4: Fox Sports Radio, the Jason Smith.
1: What the hell is this? What the hell is this?
18: Yeah.
1: Why are all these flags? What the hell are all these flags?
4: Harry Kane.
18: Yeah.
4: Yes, big day for
1: and
4: Harry
1: somebody
4: Kane.
1: Said,
4: yes,
1: though,
4: it was.
1: No, wait a minute. That's a
4: hey,
1: liberal
4: Alex
1: man
4: Teicher,
1: walking
4: give me
1: into
4: Flo
1: Home
4: Balogun's
1: Depot.
4: Day in 5 seconds.
1: That.
4: Flo Balogun!
1: This has to be.
18: Well, he's not there to repair anything. He doesn't know how.
2: Hey, to Alex, did he earn his second yellow some, yet?
18: Turning signal fluid.
0: Jason was real close there.
1: And so, I mean, okay, that's what's right, come up really this, really this week.
4: If I get
1: and anything
4: my
1: that we say, you can't say
4: tonight,
1: anymore.
4: I'm
1: that,
4: out
1: well,
4: for the
1: we couldn't
4: next two
1: ever
4: shows.
1: Say it to
2: yeah, but we all
1: us,
2: get pizza.
1: But you can't say it to the right. Well, you guys are extrapolating out to absurdity.
4: No,
1: can't say that anymore.
18: No, they're promoting it.
1: We're just telling you what they're telling us.
18: The DSA officially put it out. This is what they want.
4: But I think you have to have the app, and it's like
18: no money for law enforcement. No money for the military.
4: So it's not like, hey,
18: no defense
4: for
18: you.
4: The Lakers scored 100 points tonight. I get free tacos.
18: They
4: no,
18: want
4: this is,
18: to
4: well,
18: dismantle
4: you have to have the
18: completely
4: app, and there's a lottery, and then maybe you'll get a free pizza.
2: It's still $1 million
1: and
2: worth
1: they believe the people that vote for them are stupid because they're trying
2: pizzas
1: to tell you that socialism is basically
2: mad. That means
1: has
2: got
1: the one,
4: yeah, but
1: one
4: you
1: woman
4: might not
1: won
4: get one.
1: In,
4: you might not get a free pizza.
1: Now, that well, one in Colorado. We already have socialism. Yeah.
4: Wow. All of a sudden, now you love the idea.
1: Fire department
4: insulting the
1: still fixing our roads.
4: That's a yellow card for you.
2: Pizza and sex.
1: We are Red Eye Radio.
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1: We are Red Eye Radio. He's Eric Carlin. I'm Gary McNamara. I'll tell you this, though. The one thing, you know, you have some of the members of the Democrat Socialist of America, they're promoting exactly what they want, communism.
4: Yep.
1: And now you've got, you know, some of these candidates that are winning saying, well, we already have socialism already. It's building roads and fire stations. They have to lie to you because they know if they tell you the truth about what socialism slash communism is, you won't go for it.
3: Right.
1: So they're out there, some of them out there doing it, and now

they always come back with. Well, but we're America. We're a rich nation. We have enough money. That's what they'll tell you. There's enough wealth in America to get this done. That's what they're trying to sell.

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1: In the round of 32 at the World Cup, both Malik Tillman and Fuller and Balogun found the back of the net. A 2-0 win over Bosnia for Team USA, but Balogun got a red card in the win, meaning he'll be unavailable for the round of 16. In that round of 16, U.S. will play Belgium. Belgium advanced after beating Senegal. Harry Kane and England came from behind over DR Congo 2-1. He had two second-half goals to get that 2-1 victory. In the NBA, the Boston Celtics have agreed to trade Jaylen Brown to the Philadelphia 76ers. For Paul George, two first-round picks and two second-round picks. The Lakers acquiring center Walker Kessler from the Jazz, two first unprotected first-round picks and two first-round pick swaps going back to Utah. The 76ers forward Kelly Oubre has agreed to a two-year, nearly $17 million deal with the Pacers. And in Major League Baseball, the Cubs beat the Padres 23-3. Dansby Swanson with eight RBI.
2: Three times more than what he made the year before. Unlike past presidents, President Trump has not put his business into a blind trust. It's being run by his sons, Don Jr. and Eric. $1.4 billion.

0: made last year came from his family's crypto business, which boomed as his administration loosened regulations on the industry.
1: Two people in masks climbing to the very top of the Empire State Building spire Wednesday, unfurling a peace banner at 1450
2: feet. And now,
1: the man and woman getting engaged at the top and then getting arrested when they came down.
3: That guy's cool.
1: The first time doing something like this, they're featured in a Netflix documentary.
4: Oh, what is going on?
1: A love story.
4: Welcome in here, happy Wednesday on the East Coast.
1: Of 16 in the World
4: Happy
1: Cup.
4: Tuesday on
1: after
4: the West
1: a
4: Coast.
1: Shutout Wednesday night.
4: We'll ABC's get you to Wednesday, Cordero.
0: A 24-year drought is broken
4: thrilled to be
0: in Northern
4: here again,
0: California.
4: Malibu Militia. Always fired up.
5: Seattle.
4: I was very
0: U.S. men's national team
4: USA
0: winning their first knockout stage match since 2002 with a win over Bosnia and Herzegovina.
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4: Then Bosnian H was like, all
1: during
4: right,
1: a European
4: let's
1: Central
4: get
1: Bank
4: things forward. Going over here.
1: Fed
4: they
1: Chair
4: were a little
1: Kevin Warsh
4: bit more
1: said the Central Bank would remain independent
4: not crazy
1: and seek
4: aggressive.
1: To bring down
4: that'd
1: inflation.
4: Be too wild
8: if there were
4: right
8: people
4: we're down to nothing.
8: In household
4: not,
8: or the business
4: let's
8: sector
4: dot our eyes
8: markets,
4: and cross our T's here. No wild chances. Like we want to leave the back door open.
8: Be comfortable
4: Team USA
8: with
4: could
8: an
4: go up 3-0. We don't want that.
8: Above 2%.
4: So, yeah, Bosnia
8: I guess
4: and
8: they'd be disappointed.
1: Incredibly but Warsh declined to say what steps the Fed will take to achieve that goal. Speculation is only growing over what could be happening at New York's Madison Square Garden this weekend.
9: Crews at New York Madison Square Garden are intensely unloading equipment in anticipation for the event of this summer. A law enforcement official briefed on the matter, telling the Associated Press global superstar Taylor Swift and Super Bowl champion Travis Kelce will have their wedding Friday night in that arena. The event is for about 1,000 people and is a 12-hour party beginning with a cocktail hour at 4 o'clock Friday afternoon and scheduled to last until about 4 a.m. Saturday morning.
1: ABC's like, Morgan Norwood. Here we go. Tropical Storm Douglas has formed in the Pacific Ocean, but the National Hurricane Center says it poses no threat to land. Chinese tech giant Alibaba will pay $600 million to resolve a dispute with the federal government over allegations that it sold and imported illegal pharmaceuticals, controlled substances, regulated chemicals, and pill-making equipment into the U.S. Dave Packer, ABC News.
4: Yeah, so Team USA, they beat
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4: Malik Tillman had a goal, free kick, perfect strike, perfect strike. Well done by him. And Team USA down a man for extended time. Their medal was tested. And listen, they answered the call. They did a great job against Bosnia and H. Now, all is not lost for the people like me who are rooting against this team, and I'll give you the reasons why. In short, Cliff's Notes style. If you caught the program last night, I don't want to give you the same stuff regurgitated. I don't do you like that, Maller Militia. But I will go Cliff's Notes version for the people that were doing things and not supporting the show last night. You know, so they're not left in the dark, left in the cold, wondering what is going on right now. All is not lost for people like me who are rooting against the U.S. men's national team. They will face Belgium in the round of 16. And Belgium, they pulled out a miracle win on Tuesday. They were down 2-0. They scored a goal in the 86th minute. And then they got the equalizer. I love that. As a non-soccer guy,
2: now,
4: I do love the equalizer.
2: 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Gary McNamara and Eric Hurley talk about everything from politics to social issues and news of the day. 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
3: 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Good morning and welcome.
5: Hello.
3: 250 years.
5: I remember 200.
4: Belgium.
5: Yeah, I do.
4: I do.
5: You know, I cannot remember what I was thinking.
4: Round of 16, and
5: you know
4: Belgium
5: that day. I remember what I did on the bicentennial.
4: Yeah. Not that long ago.
5: In fact, I remember driving with my buddy Jeff.
4: The people's elbow, they're smacking around.
5: Who I've known since.
4: Yeah, Belgium was like Alyssa Thomas and. Team USA
5: we
4: was like
5: driving
4: Caitlin
5: down
4: Clark
5: the road
4: back on March 28th. We'll see if
5: the
4: that,
5: town of Tonawanda
4: repeats itself here on Monday,
5: which is, means the town of Swiftwater, which is where I grew up.
4: Let's
5: actually.
4: Get some audio.
5: Kenmore, town of Tonawanda.
4: Let's get a little World Cup on Fox.
5: Village inside
4: this is
5: the town
4: when
5: of Tonawanda,
4: Balogun,
5: which is a town of Swiftwater,
4: got whistled for
5: right
4: a red
5: the
4: card, and he was adios muchachos out of the game
5: from
4: for the
5: Niagara
4: last 30-ish minutes or so.
5: Driving down the road, listening to Kansas Song.
8: When you see the still image like this, it's easy to say that's
5: as
8: a red
5: we drive
8: card.
5: By
8: and I could see why this will potentially be given, but I, this is why
5: I'm
8: I like
5: Brighton
8: seeing them in real time like this.
5: Yeah,
8: final decision.
5: I know exactly what you're talking about.
10: Is that, was that a bar?
11: The number 20, United States.
5: The blue jet was a blue jet. It was a Navy jet that was sitting there like as a
11: red card. The final decision
10: as a prop
11: is
10: for
11: red card.
5: No. It was a part of the
8: he's bewildered and shocked.
5: It was a. I don't know what kind of jet it was. It was a Navy.
10: Okay.
5: It was in honor of the Navy.
4: Not sure what. And then you just hear red card. Well, I know what that means. That's just garbage.
10: Or was it always?
5: No, it's always, it was always there. Used to, in fact, used to be able to climb into the engines.
4: 06, we're in division here. What are we doing right now? But
5: most people don't remember it. Now they've got that all covered up. But I think it's still there.
4: Man, it was a garbage.
5: I went by there about 8 months ago.
4: It was one of those.
5: Every time I go by there, I think about that. So I remember, but I didn't think of
4: like a loose ball and
5: what I would be doing.
4: Probably
5: 50 years
4: example.
5: Later
4: let's say the
5: for
4: ball
5: the next
4: is in the air and guys are
10: I was 10 years
5: for the
10: old
5: next one.
10: For the bicentennial living on Laughlin
4: and
10: Air Force Base.
4: It was just an honest mistake
10: given my
4: and
10: dad's
4: it looked
10: position
4: bad.
10: As
4: it looked
10: chief
4: worse
10: of police
4: in slow motion and
10: you know
4: he had ball you again
10: kind of have to mind your P's and Q's because
4: cleat,
10: I didn't worry about getting
4: like
10: arrested at 10 years old
4: height of this
10: but if any
4: Bosnian
10: of the other SPs
4: guys,
10: told my dad you know,
4: right
10: you know,
4: leg
10: hey,
4: like
10: he was out there near the back gate
4: on
10: that road you don't let him go on
4: his
10: bike.
4: So they gave Balogun
10: you know,
4: a red
10: trouble
4: card.
10: Later when Dad got
4: I
10: home.
4: Just thought it was a mistake.
10: No,
4: I didn't think there was any intent behind it. And I would say
10: I
4: this,
10: remember
4: man.
10: Just
4: it's
10: everything
4: so
10: on the base.
4: Punitive. What the punishment
10: being decorated
4: is.
10: For the bicentennial.
4: If it's borderline.
10: And
4: if it isn't
10: I don't remember
4: blatant,
10: Independence
4: like, oh,
10: Day.
4: Dude, that's clearly way out of bounds right here. Red card city all day. If it's
10: mostly
4: borderline
10: would go,
4: and like.
10: I mean on base.
4: You know, I mean, yeah,
10: they
4: he kind of steps
10: a
4: on his
10: short
4: Achilles.
10: Fireworks
4: and,
10: display
4: but he's going
10: the
4: for the ball.
10: Line.
4: There's no
10: field.
4: Intent. Like, that's got to be a
10: and
4: card
10: so
4: every time.
10: That's where they would put
4: because
10: on the
4: because look at this punishment.
10: Fireworks
4: not only
10: display.
4: Is Balogun out for the remainder of that game,
10: I
4: Team
10: didn't
4: USA
10: think about years
4: is down
10: later
4: a man.
10: Either.
4: They're playing with 10
10: my
4: dudes out
10: son
4: there.
10: Was born
4: and while,
10: on the 4th
4: while
10: of
4: their
10: July,
4: opponent's playing with 11. That blows my mind.
10: I remember looking
4: just to
10: out
4: take
10: the
4: a
10: hospital
4: pause from
10: window.
4: This, like, if you think about American
10: in,
4: football, it's the
10: him,
4: best example.
10: Him.
4: It's 11 on 11, just like
10: and
4: soccer.
10: Then
4: imagine
10: went to the window
4: if there
10: and
4: was a personal
10: north,
4: foul.
10: And there was an Air Force base
4: on a player on the football
10: north
4: field. And it's just like,
10: hospital,
4: personal foul.
10: In fact, it's where my parents
4: number
10: live
4: 76,
10: now, just across from that
4: offense,
10: Air Force base. And
4: he's
10: they
4: ejected,
10: were setting off
4: red card, bye.
10: So
4: you're just not playing with the left
10: cool.
4: tackle for the rest
10: cool
4: of the game.
10: Moment.
4: Like, that just blows my mind.
10: And
4: that's what the penalty is in soccer. I knew that when I was aware.
10: The bicentennial was just kind of...
4: Those rules
10: it was ever present on the Air Force.
4: So,
10: base. So
4: wild
10: I don't know
4: to
10: if it's
4: me
10: a fair comparison.
4: That a borderline
10: off base
4: red card, which I think should have been a yellow
10: year,
4: card, has
10: year.
4: That significant
10: and,
4: of a punishment. And not only
10: you know,
4: that, there's still
10: but
4: more.
10: You were always
4: Balogun's out
10: aware
4: for the
10: of,
4: next
10: you know,
4: game
10: the bicentennial
4: against
10: there.
4: Belgium. He can't
5: oh,
4: play against
5: the,
4: them either.
5: The run up to the bicentennial was
4: that's probably a better yellow
5: was
4: card
5: huge,
4: than a red card. He gets the red card and he is out.
5: And again, O-U-T you can romance things
4: that is
5: in your head.
4: Crazy to me,
5: but I believe
4: I just don't
5: it was
4: how.
5: even though we talked about the article that was written yesterday saying, hey, says, in the centennial,
4: yeah, with
5: and
4: the
5: even the bicentennial, we were in a pretty big split nation.
4: For a red card.
5: Yeah.
4: Sure. I think it's,
5: you know,
4: a red
5: I think
4: card
5: social
4: right
5: media
4: wow.
5: probably
4: man,
5: amplifies.
4: That is a rough, rough.
5: You know what I was thinking the other day when I looked at, you know, social media, because people argue
4: I
5: over
4: did,
5: it. It yeah. reminds me of going up to my grandmother's house and all the brothers sitting at my grandmother's table. You know, all my father
4: and
5: my uncles. My aunts really didn't participate in it, and they'd argue over it.
12: Understandable reasons.
5: Yeah,
4: I appreciate you saying that.
5: And I think
4: that,
5: all you're seeing on social, because you sit there and you say, I'll go on social media and the arguments that start happening. I'm like, wow, we live in a simpleton society. And I go, actually, not.
4: The reasons, Cliff's
5: Notes. Because when you think about it, families used to do that all together. It's just.
4: If you listen to the show last night, God bless you.
5: That where people
4: this
5: can
4: will not
5: say
4: be
5: whatever
4: painful,
5: they want, but
4: be very quick.
5: We have a nation
4: everything, but
5: that is extremely obsessed about
4: night.
5: Things
4: shame
5: that don't
4: on
5: matter
4: you.
5: At all.
4: I'm willing to forgive, but I don't want you to be
5: yeah.
4: left out.
5: If you look
4: dark
5: at social media,
4: not knowing why.
10: Well, you'll see something like us? You know, we'll watch something where someone has a recipe for something. Hey, here's an easy recipe.
4: Number one, I don't like the manager.
10: Then all of a sudden.
4: This guy, Mauricio.
10: I say to myself, okay, I got to venture over to the comments.
4: He had a couple of ridiculous theories I did not like.
10: Well, you really shouldn't use that kind of rice. You really shouldn't. You should have done this. You should have done that. I'm thinking to myself, well,
4: that's
10: why don't
4: someone
10: you do that in your kitchen? You
4: know somewhere else than the U.S.
10: You're taking
4: where they have
10: it
4: relegation.
10: Seriously.
4: And he looks at the U.S. who doesn't have relegation.
5: I've noticed it on the Seinfeld pages on Facebook.
4: He's like,
5: where
4: why are
5: somebody
4: these guys
5: naturally
4: so
5: draws
4: complacent?
5: Something that happens
4: oh,
5: in politics and puts
4: that's
5: it on,
4: why.
5: And then everybody goes nuts. No politics,
4: anything.
5: No politics. Okay. But Seinfeld
4: don't have NFL
5: was political
4: like,
5: at points.
4: You know, there's no relegation, so yeah. who cares? We went 3-14. I got
5: they were political at points. You know, not that there's anything wrong with that.
10: That's probably the biggest thing. That came out, one of the biggest catchphrases.
4: You get a high draft pick, and that's
10: that
4: it.
10: Really
4: okay.
10: stuck
4: there's
10: for generations beyond Seinfeld,
4: don't win.
10: Beyond the
4: I
10: show.
4: Think it's a ridiculous
10: was
4: theory.
10: Not that there's anything
4: one
10: wrong
4: of my
10: with
4: examples
10: it.
4: Is Charles Barkley.
5: I find
4: He's
5: it just
4: all of
5: I,
4: the time.
5: You know, social media
4: that he never won a
5: is fascinating
4: okay,
5: and entertaining for the things that people.
4: Win.
5: I mean, and they get
4: and
5: furious
4: get
5: at
4: one
5: each
4: thing
5: other
4: in your
5: over things that don't matter at all. I mean, things that are just the dumbest things and. People are furious.
4: Him,
5: and,
4: so I'm not
5: you know,
4: a fan. Not
5: you
4: a
5: know,
4: fan of
5: basically
4: Mauricio
5: cursing
4: and
5: it's
4: ridiculous
5: like,
4: theories and logic over wow. here. I've never heard
5: and
4: takes.
5: I guess
4: worse
5: it gets back to my point that
4: Caitlin Clark.
5: You know, we'll we have
4: in the program.
5: You know, there's
4: two,
5: serious challenges that
4: USA,
5: society always faces. It's not
4: the
5: new.
4: Of, hey, could the US
5: the
4: win it all?
5: The challenges yeah. that we have today,
4: yeah, they could.
5: To me, are not as great as past challenges that we've had.
4: I could,
5: yeah. When you
4: right.
5: look at
4: right.
5: World
4: like
5: War
4: Lively,
5: II, when
4: I
5: you
4: know.
5: Look at the when you look at the
4: I
5: Civil
4: could,
5: War,
4: Lorena.
5: When you look,
4: I'm not
5: at
4: gonna.
5: How
4: but I could,
5: you
4: I could.
5: Know,
4: like that's
5: the
4: conversation
5: racist
4: we're having
5: society
4: right now,
5: that
4: they've won
5: we
4: their
5: were,
4: second knockout
5: and the evolution
4: state
5: into a society where
4: history.
5: Only racism is used
4: four more
5: really
4: to win
5: and
4: all.
5: Race baiting
4: so
5: to try to get a political
4: they,
5: advantage
4: yeah, I think they
5: but
4: could.
5: Most
4: yeah.
5: people
4: they can't okay that's ridiculous
5: it's,
4: not ready
5: it's invisible
4: not
5: to their
4: ready
5: lives
4: yet. That's there's
5: yeah,
4: no problem
5: most people you know
4: yeah.
5: now
4: that. That's good
5: I believe as I've said before
4: yet.
5: Racism
4: the
5: isn't the biggest
4: I
5: problem
4: I don't want Team USA
5: at all it's
4: I don't want to lose any of our best
5: it's envy it's jealousy it's the
4: guy.
5: Victim mentality
4: well,
5: and it's selfishness and
4: crazy,
5: it's greed
4: but I
5: and it's not greed from companies who are attempting to make a legitimate product it's greed from people that believe that comes
4: NFL,
5: from the left
4: the
5: that what you
4: I
5: have should be mine
4: athletes.
5: Because if you have what
4: Knocking
5: I don't have you must have somehow been immoral in order to get that money so you owe it to me.
4: If yes. you look where this
10: I mean, that's
4: is going,
10: socialism. Everybody
4: I would
10: should
4: compare
10: be
4: Team
10: equal,
4: USA
10: equally poor.
4: Quickly,
10: the government
4: I would compare
10: gives you
4: them
10: only what you need
4: to a college football team.
10: And then communism
4: and you might
10: takes
4: look at
10: control
4: like,
10: of the means
4: what?
10: Of production.
4: Just follow me
10: so,
4: on this.
5: Well, I mean, socialism I takes the means of production. Communism is where,
4: team.
5: But there's still some
4: Indiana
5: private property
4: football.
5: In
4: right?
5: socialism. Communism
4: IU
5: eliminates
4: Hoosiers
5: all private property,
10: right?
5: Football. But they both.
4: You'll see a
5: want to control
4: of
5: the means of production.
4: Right
10: yeah, that's yeah. And that's what I'm getting
4: USA
10: to, and that's the whole thing.
4: On the
10: is
4: men's side,
10: you get and you
4: IU
10: get nothing. You get
4: common,
10: no opportunity
4: aside from these
10: none.
4: Last 2 years where
10: there's
4: IU
10: no
4: cranked
10: freedom
4: into gear. What they have
10: but
4: in common,
10: if you look at a generation that cares nothing about ownership
4: athletes,
10: of anything,
4: and they had a long
10: and
4: history
10: I don't know how much
4: of
10: it is generational.
4: Okay?
10: Actually,
4: that's what both are dealing.
10: Because I'd love to see the
4: and so
10: demos
4: if you look at the IU Hoosiers,
10: well, I don't want to own anything.
4: What happened a couple
10: because
4: of years
10: I don't
4: ago,
10: want the responsibility.
4: They got a new head coach in Kurt Cignetti.
10: I don't.
4: And they had
10: own
4: a really good
5: well, they want
4: season.
5: The money and the advantages
4: transfer,
5: that money can bring
4: of,
5: because they want your
4: over,
5: money.
4: from the Sun Belt Conference.
5: Well, he's like, they want to owe the money. They want to owe the money that you have.
10: You mean software?
5: They may not want the responsibility of buying,
4: the world chip on their
5: of actually
4: shoulder. You
5: buying
4: think
5: things and have the responsibility of taking care of it.
4: I'm show you.
10: Right. What I'm saying is that creates the opportunity to say, well, you don't have to own anything. And think of this idea where nobody owns, you don't really have a landlord. Well, you would. It would be
4: better.
10: The government.
4: And that's exactly what they did. They got a big
5: Which
4: transfer.
5: Which is the number
4: Fernando
5: one
4: Mendoza.
5: Thing as we talk about this
4: Fernando
5: week
4: Mendoza
5: was the
4: was
5: week
4: on
5: that
4: the phone with
5: socialism
4: Kirby Smart
5: slash
4: and
5: communism slash Nazism has really taken
4: well
5: hold in the Democratic
4: prior,
5: Party.
4: Like, you know
5: the evidence is there
4: go with this
5: as the leadership of the Democratic Party has crumbled
4: IU.
5: And said, oh, no, this
4: they
5: is all part
4: recruits,
5: of the Big Ten.
4: They got some
5: and it's more important that we win. We don't care how we win. We don't care if we're racist. We don't care if we're communist. We don't care if we're misogynist
4: story.
5: In the radical transgender
4: that
5: movement. We don't care about
4: similar to
5: if
4: me,
5: we're sexist. We don't care if we're cold-hearted when it comes
4: soccer.
5: To sanctuary cities.
4: Where
5: and we basically tell the American citizen,
4: the
5: we don't give a damn about you.
4: We
5: care more
4: that.
5: About the illegal immigrant criminal.
4: And
5: but the one thing that isn't talked about
4: you've lost time
5: is
4: and time
5: the
4: and
5: left
4: time again.
5: That for years and
4: You're
5: they're still talking about
4: lose.
5: It now. The corporations
4: there
5: are too big and we can't have a monopoly.
4: Not high expectations.
5: Yet they want a monopoly.
4: A lot of the players don't believe
5: to control everything.
4: Big, right?
5: They yeah. want
4: That's
5: the biggest
4: big
5: monopoly
4: you
5: that you could possibly imagine.
4: Winning,
5: a socialist
4: culture,
5: communist
4: all
5: government.
4: Of that stuff. I think that
5: to control the means of production. To control
4: and so what I don't
5: to control
4: see,
5: property.
4: I'm sorry,
5: to take away your choices.
4: USA have this deep run.
5: You think that monopolies are in corporations? You think Elon Musk
4: and all these little. Little guys, right?
5: Yeah, he's an oligarch. Like, we need to get out of this plutocracy. Like Elon Musk
4: you
5: controls the country.
4: More than
5: the hell he
4: itself.
5: Does.
4: God bless you. I don't.
5: If you think
4: then,
5: that's control of
4: this.
5: The country, you're completely
4: from,
5: clueless as to what socialism slash communism is.
10: Well, okay. And, you know, this like idea, AOC floating the idea that Apple, you need to break up Apple as a company because they're going to
4: Go
10: have
4: Command.
10: An increase for the cost of the iPhone.
4: He wrote at me.
10: You know,
4: you're a total
10: too big
4: D word.
10: And
4: okay.
10: the company
4: right.
10: is getting too big, and they believe
4: D, right?
10: That
4: says,
10: they should go
4: I don't like
10: unchecked.
4: The coach of USA Soccer.
10: Well, in capitalism, there is a check.
4: But to root against America.
10: You start charging too much for your iPhone.
4: P-word.
10: Fewer people.
4: He went D
10: quit
4: word
10: buying
4: and
10: the iPhone.
4: P word is
10: or
4: what
10: buy
4: this
10: an
4: guy
10: older
4: went.
10: iPhone.
12: Dogs and cats.
10: Or
4: yeah.
10: buy a cheaper phone
4: Crazy right
10: from
4: there.
10: Somewhere
4: Unhinged.
10: Else. Part of the problem
4: Unhinged.
10: Is the Republican
12: so
10: Party when we talked
12: down.
10: About Trump,
4: let's
10: talking
4: let's
10: about having equity in corporate companies.
4: Take it on back.
10: Well,
4: take it
10: it's
4: down
10: a great
4: a
10: thing. A partnership
4: here.
10: Between government. Shut up. Well, OpenAI. CEO came out and said, yeah, we would consider 5% government ownership.
5: No. Stop it. And when Trump does that, you make it easier for socialist communists on the other side to say, well, look at what your guy's doing. He claims to be a conservative. And he wants equity. He wants government equity in different corporations.
10: Yep.
4: Based on, and you say you don't know anything about
10: the housing bill.
4: Yeah.
10: That he almost signed and probably eventually will sign.
4: Just so we're on the same page.
10: They'll get around to it at some point.
4: I am
10: more that what that does is it kicks the door open. To government ownership of property
4: country.
10: And
4: okay,
10: less
4: this is how it works in my mind.
10: Ownership.
4: It might not be the
10: by
4: same for
10: the
4: you.
10: Private sector, the
4: we
10: individual.
4: Might have, you know, different thoughts,
10: which means
4: we're on different wavelength.
10: Property
4: That's
10: rights
4: fine.
10: Start to
4: if you're
10: disappear.
4: Watching an NFL,
5: you know, it, you
4: and
5: look at the amount of subsidies
4: you,
5: put.
4: Hey, who
5: for
4: are you rooting for?
5: The electric
4: the
5: vehicle for solar and wind
4: if
5: and
4: I say,
5: everything
4: ah,
5: else.
4: Yeah, I'm for
5: and
4: the
5: now you've
4: game.
5: Got. You know, some Mamdani put out.
4: Someone to say to me,
5: put your air conditioner 78. The grid can't handle any of this. We live in the United States of America,
4: and
5: because
4: and
5: of government
4: the movie
5: wanting to control
4: like,
5: the means of production
4: Texas?
5: Through subsidies like, and your taxpayer dollars,
4: that's,
5: have
4: that's
5: made
4: how,
5: it.
4: That's how I feel about this.
5: Where this
4: is
5: self-inflicted, the United
4: politics.
5: States should have no problem with energy, none, zero.
4: Team for the reason,
5: and the reason isn't bad corporations; it's the
4: so
5: monopoly
4: that's
5: of the government.
4: Unpatriotic, un-American. Yep. It's not un-anything.
10: Yep,
4: it's
10: creating all the rules,
4: me,
10: the regulations,
4: and
10: all the incentives.
4: I'm not anti.
10: Handing
4: USA,
10: out taxpayer dollars
4: I'm
10: left and right.
5: And that's
4: the
5: where
4: USA.
5: The idiocy of the
4: that's
5: public,
4: all.
5: They that, rely on. They say, you're an
4: listen,
5: idiot.
4: Some people disagree.
5: Because
4: some people
5: we can sell you any damn thing. And you, my as I said, my father told me,
3: when I was 14 years old. You're going to find out in life that people want to be BS'd.
4: I think that was by the way, I get that back from so, I don't know so what. Many people he did in our something audience. Pretty significant mm-hmm. right there.
3: Oh my
4: but,
3: yeah.
4: We are Redskins.
3: Wow, your father really predicted the future.
4: Last night,
3: he goes, sure and my dad told me, and I was a idealistic 14-year-old. No, Dad, people want the truth. And the interesting thing is, as a 14-year-old, I was probably a pathological liar.
4: It's just the unreasonable.
10: Well, Joey Pants in The Matrix. He's sitting there, and he's sitting there with the two Matrix guys going, yeah, I know I'm not really eating a steak, but ignorance is bliss.
4: 877-99 on Fox.
3: I mean, and if there's ever, you want a week.
4: On X.
3: Where you can sit there and look and go, wow, do the American people, does a significant portion of the American public ever want to be BS'd?
4: We'll have a good time.
3: It's the left trying to sell you socialism, communism, Nazism, fascism, racism, misogyny,
4: more
3: sexism of the radical transgender movement. The identity politics is where I talk about the racism.
4: There we go. Yeah. A little more conversation with
3: Lorraine. Well, basically, it's just a Big Ten thing, and we're all willing to work together. And socialism is just having a fire station or having roads.
4: Also, we got
3: well, you're a sucker if you buy into that.
10: It's the same attempt when Obama said to the small businesses, you didn't build that because the government built the roads and bridges to it. Well, without profit, you would have no money, none whatsoever.
3: Nothing exists if companies aren't making legitimate profit.
10: That's right. You can't fund the government. You can't fund nonprofits.
4: And includes all markets.
10: If there aren't legitimate profits, you can fund nothing.
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10: Same old idea.
4: In partnership
10: but now
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10: They
12: bet
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12: sportsbook.
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10: And if they win in November,
12: Connecticut, call 888.
10: That's going to be a huge problem and a threshold that we cross. That we may never be able to get back.
3: And they rely, they depend on the stupidity and ignorance of a significant portion of the American public who wants to be BS'd.
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0: Beer Runner Radio. He's Eric Cronin. I'm Gary McNamara. You know, by the way, we do go through these highs and lows of socialism versus capitalism. This must be the late 90s, I think, Milton Friedman, because it looks a lot older. Here's what he had to say about 50 years previous, which would have been the 1930s.
1: It's hard now to realize, looking back some more than 50 years, how different the situation was in the world than it is now. Everywhere in the world, all of the emphasis was on central planning, on collectivism. Those few of us who believed in freedom and free markets and minimum government were regarded as nuts over on an extreme fringe of the intellectual scene.
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12: Yes, sir.
2: That's good. Very good. 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
2: And what do they get back?
0: And I'm Gary McNamara along with Eric Carley.
2: Well, they get Paul George.
0: Free markets and capitalism versus socialism. That's what has been discussed this week as the Democratic Party has made it clear to America. We want socialism. We want communism. More on that in just a minute.
2: Jaylen Brown.
0: For 250 years.
2: And two first round picks.
14: Happy birthday, America.
2: Because who cares about
14: Americans have believed in one powerful idea.
2: Every now and then there's a diamond in the rough. There's a Jalen Brunson. There's a Jokic.
14: Take you out of that freedom.
2: Time and time and time again.
14: I remember most of these second round looking out my back door one time.
2: You'd be very, very lucky to find anything.
14: And I'm grateful to have them helping around. But they were helping to do some things that I couldn't do because of my back at the time.
2: And the Celtics get back for Jaylen Brown. A guy that has been a two-time All-NBA player.
14: Right now,
2: he's been a Finals MVP.
14: I'm not watching.
2: He was a legitimate MVP candidate this past season.
14: Doesn't feel like it.
2: They
14: That's
2: trade
14: exactly
2: him for a guy who's 6 years
14: and
2: older.
14: And I want you to get this same experience. We're talking 100%
2: there's
14: drug
2: gotta be
14: research
2: more
14: based
2: than
14: formula.
2: That.
14: It's designed
2: and not only
14: to help
2: do they trade him for that very modest
14: you take
2: haul,
14: it every day.
2: They trade him to a team
14: do,
2: in the same conference,
14: the same
2: in the same
14: freedom,
2: division,
14: freedom back,
2: and a team
14: and
2: that just beat them in the playoffs.
14: And as we celebrate 250 years of American independence.
2: The
14: Sixers just 1776
2: just
14: gets
2: Celtics.
14: You started. A special price.
2: And,
14: 1776
2: and the Celtics
14: for your 3-week quick
2: them.
14: Start.
2: Jaylen Brown, this is unbelievable.
14: Or 800 for relief.
2: I don't know
14: relief
2: what the Celtics are doing.
14: The, number
2: the
14: four.
2: NBA world is baffled right now. They're just
12: you know,
2: like,
12: when we
2: what
12: when we
2: is,
12: talked about socialism versus
2: this
12: communism,
2: like
12: that's one of the reasons
2: onion.
12: That I played
2: seems like satire
12: Milton Friedman. And it had to be maybe the
2: but
12: late
2: that's the real
12: 90s,
2: deal. That's
12: maybe
2: what
12: early
2: went
12: 2000s.
2: Down. The other thing.
12: Because he looked definitely older in that, where he just said, you know, 50 years previous, which would have been probably, you know, half century before.
2: What the Lakers are doing.
12: You would have been closer to the 1940s, 1930s, especially 1930s.
2: Oh, man.
12: And socialism was pretty big in this country.
2: So they trade for Walker Kessler.
12: You know, they had some Nazi rallies that blew away anything we've ever seen today.
2: They gave up two unprotected first round picks.
12: When you go back and look at the history, when you go back to the earlier part of the 20th
2: for
12: century,
2: Walker Kessler.
12: The anarchists that
2: exists. That is a lot to give up. That's
12: example,
2: more than what
12: the
2: Celtics
12: movement.
2: Got for Jaylen Brown.
12: So we've had a ton of different things. You know, and then we can talk about the Civil War.
2: Kessler.
12: We can talk about racism
2: Unreal.
12: And everything and how we got to the point of where we are now, which is actually the average life that a person lives is relatively
2: Holy
12: free
2: hell.
12: And prosperous.
2: Now, we do have to find out what Brandon
12: and
2: Ayuk, wide receiver currently with the Niners,
12: talk about
2: socialism. Brandon, if you will.
12: The thing that really boggles my mind is
2: that's
12: when you
2: right.
12: break it down.
2: Yep, that's right.
12: Walker and unless these idiots believe that socialism
2: right
12: is, oh,
2: right.
12: socialism is a fire station. Socialism
2: the
12: is the roads
2: now,
12: that we
2: here's
12: build.
2: The thing.
12: That's not socialism.
2: Health is an issue with Walker Kessler.
12: Free markets and capitalism does not
2: over the last
12: say
2: two
12: you don't have a government.
2: That is not good. Right. He is a great rim protector.
12: It doesn't say it at all. But
2: great defender,
12: I want to just get back because
2: not a shooter.
12: This is where
2: this is fine print. Not
12: number one, you've got to explain to people about the benefits of free markets and capitalism.
2: From three.
12: And you've got to make it simple.
2: Now, that's a little misleading.
12: I have another audio cut from Milton Friedman
2: threes.
12: That I wanted to
2: hardly
12: play here because he talks
2: threes,
12: about the fact that people just can't believe
2: a little bit, you know,
12: that a system, remember, this goes back 40, 50 years, this
2: two
12: one,
2: seasons ago,
12: because he's younger
2: he was
12: here.
2: Up pretty much all of
12: they just can't
2: season,
12: believe that, you know,
2: so
12: a system of
2: but he's not a shooter.
12: People pursuing their
2: distance.
12: Own self-interest.
2: He's not one of these guys
12: can
2: that
12: actually
2: has
12: promote an economy and the well-being
2: Garnett
12: of a country at the same
2: from,
12: time. They just believe that the government is there to stop anything bad that happens. The government needs to come in and fix it.
2: That's not what Walker Kessler does.
12: Yeah,
2: and for
12: because
2: this price tag, you
12: the
2: would
12: belief
2: would
12: be that
2: could,
12: people are inherently
2: but he
12: bad
2: he only shoots
12: if they're involved in capitalism. Now, as we know, in free markets and capitalism,
2: freaking
12: the
2: awesome.
12: Reason you know we talk
2: so
12: about free markets capitalism
2: a
12: within a democracy
2: to get Walker
12: is
2: Kessler
12: because
2: and they have
12: that's
2: no
12: why business law exists.
2: There are a couple
12: that's
2: other
12: why
2: moves
12: tort
2: we'll
12: law
2: get to
12: exists.
2: Next hour.
12: That's why contract
2: but
12: law
2: Lakers,
12: exists.
2: Man,
12: it all exists and is a part of capitalism. Contracts
2: gel,
12: that are enforced by
2: hit,
12: the government.
2: They are
12: so free markets
2: screwed.
12: Doesn't
2: they're,
12: mean
2: really
12: that contracts aren't enforced.
2: To add to the
12: right.
2: mix,
12: free markets
2: of what they have
12: doesn't
2: right
12: mean
2: now, so
12: that there isn't
2: look
12: regulation.
2: The
12: so you don't
2: we'll
12: interfere
2: expand.
12: On somebody else's business or somebody else's life.
2: Let me go to. Let me go to
12: there
2: Jerome
12: are rules and regulations
2: see what's on
12: in free markets
2: in
12: these, and capitalism.
2: Jerome,
12: but I just want to play this audio
2: radio,
12: cut because I thought it was really interesting.
15: Brian,
12: here we go.
15: You're rooting to catch
16: because the story
15: country.
16: They tell is a
15: how
16: very simple
15: you, Brian,
16: story.
15: Though, how easy to dare sell. You?
16: If there's something bad,
15: USOV,
16: it must be an evil person who's done
15: it.
16: If you want something
15: you
16: done,
15: country,
16: you've got to do it. You've got to have government step in and do it.
2: Dude.
16: The story Hayek and I want to tell is a much more sophisticated and complicated story. That somehow or other there exists this subtle system in which without any individual trying to control it, there is a system under which people
15: Nick Wright.
16: In seeking
15: Nick
16: to promote
15: Wright
16: their own interests,
15: the
16: will also
15: would
16: promote
15: be a lot better
16: the
15: black
16: well-being of the country. Adam Smith's
15: then,
16: invisible
15: Susan
16: hand. Now that's a very sophisticated story. It's hard to understand how you can get a complex, interrelated system without anybody controlling it.
15: And then all he did with the Celtics.
12: It's a great point.
15: They can't win because they're
12: yeah.
15: white.
12: When you,
15: what
12: when you,
15: kind of
12: when you look
15: is
12: at
15: that,
12: you know,
15: man?
12: How it all works. But as we have said
15: that?
12: Before, when you look at.
2: I don't know, man. I will say.
12: I think one of the interesting things.
2: You telling me, though, Jerome, you're not watching black guys
12: just
2: versus
12: look
2: the white
12: at, for
2: guys
12: example,
2: at the NBA All-Star weekend?
12: Have.
2: You're not watching that? I'm watching
12: and
2: that.
12: And look at the vast majority
15: of
12: people who have 401ks and mutual funds.
15: What kind of crap is that?
12: And
15: what
12: they have built and what more they could have built if they were able to take that money and put it into a 401k, put it into the free market.
2: Well, it might be the opposite of that.
12: Instead of trusting the government with your money, which is a monopoly.
2: If we're going with that right there.
12: And can make their own rules as they go along.
2: We'll get to Stephen A. Smith's
12: comments. And look with the Social Security system. We all know what's going to happen in a few years.
2: If it was said in reverse, it wouldn't
12: be. But if you look at your 401k, by the way, the president said, yesterday
2: I don't know as,
12: that the 401ks are up 85%. I don't know what 401ks he's talking.
2: Politically correct as it is?
14: No, but if he could point the direction, then maybe I could get our employer to give us that 401k.
12: Yeah, we would like
2: to.
12: But
2: point.
12: No, I look at, you know.
2: Yeah. But that's the thing.
12: You know,
2: like
12: anyone
2: Jerome's
12: that's
2: making this
12: put their
2: than it
12: you know,
2: is.
12: Money into
2: like
12: just
2: Stephen A. Smith didn't
12: medium risk 401k.
2: He didn't say. No team
12: with your company.
2: I don't believe he did. No
12: and
2: team featuring.
12: You put money in every
2: he knows
12: single week.
2: Too well to say something
12: from the
2: like
12: time
2: this.
12: That you're
2: no
12: young.
2: Team featuring prominent
12: the performance
2: white players has ever won
12: outdoes
2: an NBA championship.
12: Government.
2: Could factually, be wrong. With
12: I don't
2: the
12: know
2: Celtics
12: what the percentage
2: done,
12: would be.
2: Jerome's point, like Larry
12: in
2: Bird,
12: a mind-boggling
2: McHale,
12: amount.
2: Danny Ange played a significant
12: absolutely
2: role.
12: Absolutely mind-boggling.
2: That'd be factually wrong.
12: And
2: he's
12: why?
2: Not saying that. He's saying
12: not the
2: this
12: government.
2: Iteration.
12: Well, the government guy came up with Social Security.
2: Comments and. Hear what he said.
12: But if
2: exactly.
12: you took your own responsibility to
2: here.
12: Do
2: let
12: it,
2: work in one more
12: when you think
2: fast.
12: About
2: got
12: it,
2: Poppy
12: government got
2: in
12: involved.
2: San Diego
12: government gets involved in
2: hit,
12: a ton
2: but,
12: of different things.
2: Of legs did, Poppy.
12: And their argument
2: morning,
12: is
2: buddy?
12: People won't do
17: hey,
12: the right
17: I'm
12: thing, so government has to take care of you.
17: The
14: right.
12: that you're a child.
17: Hopefully he made money on
12: you can't handle your own responsibilities. You don't want to handle your own responsibilities. But this gets back to what you said, because I realized there was a flaw in my argument. When I said, well, no, Eric, you know, people may want to buy things, but they definitely want money. Well, they don't necessarily want the responsibility of having that money and having to make the decisions of what to do with it every day.
14: They're not making that money. They're not going out, and the same people don't care that, you know, they have an opportunity to, you know, some people, again, nothing applies to
17: them.
14: Some people will go out and they say, all right, you and I have both met people from other countries recently. That I said, I work multiple jobs. I work all the time because I have an opportunity.
2: So which pick is you're going with Spain to win?
14: And the one driver
2: that
14: told me that,
2: the official pick,
14: you know,
2: right?
14: Just said, I haven't stopped since I got here.
17: Just a bonus, all right?
2: Okay, bonus.
14: And he came here from Cuba.
2: Little extra.
14: He said, I haven't stopped. He goes, I won't stop.
2: Poppy, a little.
14: He said, look at everything you can.
2: I like that. Okay, what else do we have?
14: And you look at all of what we have available to us, yet we still have, in fact, we have a growing number of people that want, that really don't care. I mean, the surfer dude makes, you know, they make him look like a
2: what's the last leg of this parlay here, Poppy? What do we have?
14: Based on, you know, where they are, but it is that similar mindset. I don't need to own anything. I don't need all of that money. That's how people are easily sold on socialism, because then they say, well, then if the government's going to write,
2: all right, here on BetMGM, the three legs, you got Spain,
12: I just want to make sure,
2: you got Portugal,
12: when I was talking about the responsibility of money, for example, there's a comfort zone for a lot of people that, well, the government takes care of the Social Security for me.
17: Okay.
12: Oh, the government takes some money out for me. I don't have to worry about paying my taxes.
2: Appreciate that,
12: I got to worry about that once a year. Government takes care of the government. There's a comfort zone in not having that responsibility. You and I look at it as we talk about the 250th, you know, a birthday of the United States. We look at it and say, we love the United States, not because we don't love the United States.
2: All of our Fox Sports Radio shows,
12: because something is guaranteed to us.
2: iHeartRadio app.
12: You know, some Fox kind Sports of material is guaranteed live. By
2: and
12: the government. That's not why we love the United States. We love it because of freedom and opportunity. I've
2: just
12: always
2: like
12: looked at those. What's the happiness quotient?
2: The happiness
12: quotient are people that get all these great social benefits and everything is free. When we look, for example, at the Sweden and other Scandinavian countries that did that and realize they're moving in the different direction because they were taxing the daylights out of their middle class in order to support all these great things that they were talking about. But happiness to me is not being taken care of.
2: Playoff games.
12: If that's your definition of happiness, well, then I disagree with that definition. Because happiness to me is simply opportunity.
2: Out there on X,
12: it's freedom and then opportunity. It's knowing that you can earn something yourself. That's how we view it. I believe the people that look at socialism, they could give a damn about opportunity.
14: No, they don't.
12: They want it to be easy. They want it to be easy, and therefore the government can make it easy, you know, whatever. When think about this, and I go back, I'll probably always go back to my dad's lessons. But when my dad told me, and I think it's some of the best advice out there, again, when I was 14 years of age, a lot happened to me at 14. My father decided, all right, we're going to have to straighten you out, kid. But when my father told me, you need to be good, he goes, you've got to realize it's a different place we're heading into. You know, those really post-World War II, it wasn't post-World War II, but post-World War II, there were a ton of jobs that came in. We had the economy boom, you know, the baby boomer after the 50s. But this was the late 60s, and he was saying, you're not going to be able to hold a job for 20 or 30 years. It's not going to happen.
14: Right.
12: You better be good at at least four different things. And it was, and he said, and the whole thing about college and trade, should it be college or should it be a trade? My father said, both. You need to be good. You need to have a college degree. You need to be good at a trade. You need to understand engineering. You need to know how to do sales. You need to know how to market. And maybe whatever you think you would want to do that would be something that would be fun in your life can be another option. But you've got to cover all four of those. At least four of those.
2: The Lakers are
12: Well, that's damn hard.
18: Doing a solid here.
12: Yeah. You're not saying, well, college or trade. You're saying I need to learn both. And then I need to learn sales. I need. And his whole point was you have this opportunity to prepare for life. Nobody's going to take care of you. And it's the biggest BS statement if you believe the government's going to take care of you, because it's not going to happen. And even if you do let government take care of you, it's not going to be a good life for you. It's not going to be a productive life. It's not going to be a happy life.
14: No, my wife and I never, we never, in fact, relied on just our day job.
18: More than LeBron.
14: We knew we were going to have to do more. And we started there, and that's where we are today. Still that mindset as entrepreneurs.
12: But we wanted to do it. It wasn't like, oh, we've got to do this. It was like, no, I got to do this. I got to. It wasn't like a negative. Oh, life is so tough because I've got to work two or three jobs. It's like, no, I can have another opportunity to work here. I can do this. I can do that. Wow, this is great.
14: There's tremendous opportunity.
18: You've got the crazy liberal, the moderate liberal, the
14: centrist. It really is unlimited if you apply yourself.
12: We are Red Eye Radio.
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0: made me think.
1: We are Red Eye Radio. He's Eric Carlin. I'm Gary McNamara. You know, I go back to what Milton Friedman told Phil Donahue at one time. He said, you're under the assumption that political greed is more moral than economic greed.
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4: Yeah. Their own,
1: you can connect the dots. 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
3: No.
1: We're all over the place.
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1: 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That's the thing, that what they accuse the other side of is what they are. We have pointed that out so many times. They're projecting the things that they believe on the other side. And the thing is, though, they've been successful in doing it.
3: They're still winning elections.
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1: The Boston Celtics have agreed to trade Draylen Brown to the Philadelphia 76ers to get back Paul George, two first-round picks, and two second-round picks. The Lakers acquiring center Walker Kessler from the Utah Jazz for two unprotected first-round picks and two first-round pick swaps. Lakers also signing Kessler to a four-year, $130 million contract. The 76ers forward Kelly Oubre has agreed to a two-year, nearly $17 million deal to join the Pacers. The Grizzlies trading Santi Aldama to the Dallas Mavericks for A.J. Johnson, a 2030 Warriors first-round pick and two future second-rounders. In Major League Baseball, the Cubs defeat the Padres 23-3. Dansby Swanson had three home runs, including a grand slam and eight RBI. The round of 32 at the World Cup. Mark Tillman and Fulham Balogun found that back in the net for a 2-0 win over Bosnia. Balogun did get a red card in the game, making him unavailable for the round of 16.
2: Living in deplorable conditions, Fenton County Sheriff Ryan Kane.
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14: Brian, no.
15: At this moment, and you're going to see no changes on that.
2: President Trump traveled to North Dakota today to attend an opening of the Teddy Roosevelt Library. The trip, one of the first, in fact, it was the first on the new Air Force One for him, which was given to the president by

0: what is going on?
1: Happy
0: welcome in.
1: Gift.
2: I said to Boeing, what's
0: happy
2: the best one?
0: Happy Wednesday to, is it Wednesday? Where are we at? I'm totally screwed up.
3: I think it's Thursday.
0: Welcome in to Thursday. Let's get after it over here. That's right.
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0: Derail this whole thing.
7: The CDC reports a record number of West Nile virus cases for this time of year. A new law taking effect in California concerns sell-by dates on food. Right now,
8: many of us throw out food when it ages beyond the sell-by date, but food companies say that date does not mean the product has gone bad or that it's unsafe to eat, but it's an indicator to stores so they know peak freshness. It can confuse consumers, and now as part of a new law here in California, sell-by labels are illegal on food packaging. Now, food manufacturers and retailers will have to use standardized wording of best if used by for peak quality and used by labels for product safety if the product cannot be consumed after that date. Alex Stone, ABC News, Los Angeles.
7: It's a cruel summer for business owners around Madison Square Garden.
9: As recently as the Knick game, when Trump came, that day they told us customers would be allowed as long as they said they were going to the bar. And then they blockaded everything and let nobody hear. We sat with full staff, more than usual, for the Knicks playoff game, and hardly anybody in the bar. We're hoping the same doesn't happen again this weekend.
7: Bar owner Michael O'Brien calls the street closures and added security for what could be the Taylor Swift Travis Kelce wedding ridiculous. Actor Danny Glover revealing that he's living with Alzheimer's disease. The Lethal Weapon star telling NBC News he's been seen a decline in his speech, movements, and memory since he was diagnosed in 2020.
0: But
7: Dave
0: also
7: Packer,
0: a good player.
7: ABC News.
0: Denny Avdija with the Blazers. Fantastic.
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10: Where the hell the Los Angeles Lakers think they gone with a bunch of white dudes? Somebody had to say it, so I'm saying it. Your three top players are white dudes? Really? This ain't golf. This ain't baseball. Hell, it ain't even soccer. And we got a whole bunch of brothers on Team USA. What y'all think this is? Basketball. This is basketball. In NBA history, when have you seen your three most prominent players on a basketball team all be white? And that takes you to the promised land. Somebody got to say it, so I'm saying it.
0: All right, there he is. Well, the way he's packaged it exactly, you couldn't say the 80s Celtics, because you couldn't say Larry Bird, Kevin McHale, and Danny Ainge. You couldn't say that with Chief Robert Parrish on that squad, with Dennis Johnson on that squad. You couldn't say that their three most prominent players were all white. You couldn't say that. So that is not an untrue statement right there. I would push back and say, look, you're not going to have the three best white guys on the same team because you couldn't afford that.
11: It's Red
0: but the
11: Eye
0: three
11: Radio,
0: best white guys
11: Gary
0: in the
11: McNamara
0: league,
11: and
0: they're
11: Eric
0: winning a championship.
11: Talk about everything
0: if
11: from
0: you got
11: politics
0: Luka,
11: to social
0: Jokic,
11: and
0: Cooper
11: news
0: Flag,
11: of the day. Whether you're up late or you're just starting your day,
0: stop.
11: Welcome to the show from the Relief Factor Studios.
0: That Luka,
11: Austin
0: Reeves, and Walker Kessler.
12: All across America, we are Red Eye Radio. He is Eric Carly, and I'm Gary McNamara. Good morning.
0: But I disagree with the idea that if you took the best of the best.
12: Especially this week when it's been that hot across the Whiteys a have significant to offer portion right here,
0: they
12: of America.
0: Would not be winning a championship. I don't even in the now, what you could look in the history of the NBA
12: hot,
0: and say, well, point to the team. Who's the team that had their three most prominent Kansas, players all being Kansas, white winning a championship?
12: Places in New York, 91.
0: I don't know that you can point to one.
12: Somebody told me a hit in Buffalo.
0: There's not one that stands out to me,
12: which is rare.
0: So
12: he's
0: probably correct about that. But I would look at that and say,
1: or as they call it now, because we're all children.
0: Been done.
1: Feels
0: you're telling
1: like
0: me that Luka, Jokic, and Cooper
1: feels
0: Flagg
1: like
0: don't have a chance to win a championship
1: well over
0: with a competent
1: in some
0: supporting
1: places.
0: Cast? Come on.
12: Personally, I love it.
0: So
12: I was out, I did yard work
0: it
12: and
0: hasn't
12: pool work
0: been
12: all
0: done,
12: day yesterday. I was outside
0: never be done.
12: All the time.
0: He's
12: but
0: basically
12: part of the reason you survive is
0: it
12: because
0: hasn't, and it can't
12: of Willis
0: be done.
12: Carrier, which means
0: I would say,
12: Willis
0: yeah,
12: Carrier,
0: it hasn't.
12: Carrier,
0: but,
12: excuse me, oh, who invented the air conditioner.
0: The right planets and
12: you can
0: everything
12: work
0: lined
12: hard
0: up
12: outside for a little bit, even
0: happen.
12: As an old man.
0: We got
12: and then
0: more
12: walk right
0: Stephen
12: back in,
0: Smith right
12: cool down,
0: let's
12: have a nice drink of water,
0: white
12: and go back out again.
0: Now, I'm sorry,
12: so we must honor
0: this
12: Willis Carrier.
1: I did so by buying two of his units. I have two of his units
10: Luka
1: at my home.
10: Austin
12: Willis Carrier. And where was air conditioning invented?
10: Los Angeles Lakers.
12: Of
10: that
12: all
10: we are
12: of the
10: talking
12: cities
10: about here.
12: And in the, it was invented in the United States. Everybody knows.
10: White Dude Central. Nightmare.
12: Where was
10: number
12: air
10: number
12: conditioning
10: scrub
12: invented? Miami?
10: Luka
12: Phoenix?
10: And Austin can ball.
12: Death
10: they
12: Valley?
10: They deserve their money. I respect
12: Dallas?
10: The hell out of both of them. And
12: San
10: I know
12: Antonio?
10: Luka from America,
12: no.
10: But damn it, he's still white.
12: Buffalo,
10: I'm
12: New York.
10: I'm just saying. This is a league dominated by a bunch of brothers. Last
12: Willis,
10: time
12: yeah,
10: we see,
12: well,
10: was the
12: Willis
10: last time
12: from
10: we
12: Angola,
10: see
12: New York,
10: three white
12: invented
10: prominent
12: it,
10: dude.
12: I think for a steelmaking process, actually,
10: in
12: industry,
10: land, right? In the NBA,
1: yeah, different kind of necessity, which is the mother of all
0: yeah,
1: invention. But
0: I mean,
1: it wasn't
0: hey,
1: the, I need to feel like it's 68
0: I,
1: in my house.
0: I wouldn't
1: house
0: make this
1: necessity
0: a whole white black thing.
12: No, no,
0: personally.
12: No. And the air
0: I hear what he's saying.
12: Probably
0: I get it.
12: The first
0: I understand.
12: One a little bit bigger
0: and,
12: than
0: and there's
12: we
0: something
12: have
0: to this. I would just look
1: I'm
0: at
1: guessing
0: these particular white guys.
12: Yeah. When you
0: these
12: but
0: three
12: you,
0: guys is your nucleus.
12: You
0: Luka,
12: think about it.
0: We all know his credentials offensively.
12: How incredible
0: defensive guy.
12: You know,
0: Austin
12: air
0: Reeves,
12: conditioning
0: we know his credentials offensively,
12: is
0: not a defensive guy.
12: So that debate comes up.
0: Walker
12: this
0: Kessler
12: week, of
0: is
12: course
0: basically the opposite of that.
12: You know,
0: great
12: between
0: defensive
12: Europe
0: player
12: and
0: great
12: even the liberals
0: protector
12: here in the United
0: very
12: States.
0: Very good rebounder.
12: Mm-hmm. You know,
0: not
12: but
0: an offensive guy.
12: I just
0: so
12: we,
0: it's
12: I just
0: it's
12: thought we
0: like
12: have
0: the
12: to honor Willis Carrier
0: thing going
12: who gave
0: on
12: us
0: over
12: air
0: here with the Lakers,
12: and
0: with
12: it's like you don't even notice
0: being
12: it.
0: The
12: like right now, we don't even notice it.
0: I would
12: we would notice it if the air conditioning wasn't on right now in our studio because that happened before a few times in the summertime.
0: Good way.
1: Oh yeah.
0: What their strengths are, what their deficiencies are. That's what I would look
1: yep
0: at.
12: So thank
0: but
12: you very much.
0: As
12: the other thing
0: harp
12: is
0: on the white thing. Okay, all right. I think it distracts
12: as we talk
0: from
12: socialism and capitalism
0: just their
12: and all
0: and
12: that other neat stuff.
0: That's what I would say.
12: I saw this
0: and
12: yesterday.
0: And I would also say,
12: Bill Kristol,
0: if we're going to play that game, okay, I'm
12: going to
0: keep this in my back pocket.
12: Democrats
0: all right, the next time I want to say something like, hey,
12: Nazism,
0: you can't have
12: slash
0: an NFL team
12: racism slash
0: with a
12: misogyny
0: black head coach,
12: boy,
0: a
12: I
0: black
12: can just go on forever, and I
0: GM
12: can back up each one
0: and a black
12: with
0: quarterback
12: a specific
0: issue. What if they ever won a Super
12: not
0: Bowl?
12: Just throwing out the allegation.
0: You can't say that.
12: You can back up
0: can't,
12: each
0: I'm
12: and every
0: keep
12: one
0: this
12: of
0: in
12: those.
0: My back pocket.
12: But
0: all
12: he
0: right
12: writes
0: we can
12: the
0: say
12: Democratic
0: it one way
12: establishment.
0: We can say it the other
12: Democrat
0: way. We
12: centrist
0: can play these games
12: can,
0: all day long.
12: Wring their hands and complain about the results in Colorado. Or they
0: Stephen
12: can learn
0: a
12: lesson. Their repudiation was in large part about their perceived willingness
0: some white
12: to stand up firmly
0: on the air and was like,
12: to Trump.
0: Black quarterback,
12: so start
0: black
12: doing
0: head coach,
12: so
0: black so GM. Disaster
12: him
0: written
12: no
0: all over this NFL
12: Dan
0: team.
12: Goldman.
0: Are you kidding me? When
12: he
0: has
12: lost
0: that ever won anything?
12: Got
0: in
12: wiped
0: the NFL
12: out.
0: Oh,
1: yeah.
0: Gosh.
12: Bill Kristol wants
0: it
12: to
0: would
12: be BS.
0: World War III if that ever happened. So. I don't know.
12: The,
0: whatever. You
12: in fact, part of the reason they lost
0: the white Lakers,
12: is
0: fine.
12: A socialist star. We don't care about Trump. We just we,
0: the more moves.
12: Why are you
0: the
12: wasting
0: Lakers
12: your time
0: made
12: on him? You should be wasting your time.
0: You can look at
12: this
0: and say, I like him,
12: socialist activities
0: no
12: and communist activities.
0: None.
12: You're not actually
0: you Lakers,
12: doing
0: trade
12: what
0: Walker
12: you claim
0: Kessler
12: you want to do.
0: And they pick up.
12: You
0: want
12: to move the
0: Sexton
12: country to the left.
0: They pick up.
12: No, you
0: Grimes,
12: don't. All you want to do is go after Trump. I believe it's the opposite of that.
0: I
12: they're looking at it
0: say
12: saying, all you did was go after Trump.
0: But it's a mouthful
12: or,
0: here.
12: Yeah, you went after Mamu Trump, but you're Jewish.
0: Mamu Kelushvili. And you just got to go fast. Mamu
12: in Goldman's place,
0: mm-hmm.
12: Goldman
0: one thing
12: law,
0: I know
12: you know,
0: about him,
12: you went after Trump and you're
0: he's got
12: Jewish.
0: A bunch of tats
12: you
0: on
12: went
0: the
12: after
0: left
12: Trump.
0: Side
12: you didn't
0: body
12: move us closer so to a socialist society. You just went
0: Raptors
12: after Trump and
0: he's
12: you're
0: man,
12: Jewish.
0: From outside. He's a skilled big man.
12: You can't be Jewish
0: but,
12: and be a part of our party
0: his
12: anymore.
0: Whole left side
1: it's their anti-Semitic
0: and his chest
1: rule
0: is all tatted up.
1: It's practically
0: like
1: a rule.
0: His whole left arm.
12: You're
0: left
12: not
0: leg.
12: Anti-Semitic enough.
0: I think it's the left.
12: You have to be more racist.
0: One side
12: if
0: is
12: you're
0: fine.
12: Going. If anybody can't see,
0: up.
12: That's where the Democrat
0: the other
12: Party
0: side
12: is going.
0: Is not
12: you know the interesting
0: whatsoever.
12: Thing I told you a couple of weeks
0: so
12: ago,
0: the story
12: when
0: is,
12: maybe a
0: his
12: month ago,
0: mom doesn't like tattoos.
12: When I was talking to an old boss of mine, a guy who hired me.
0: Well, I'll give you one side, mom. So and he is. He's tatted up all on the left side.
12: I think
0: and no tattoos whatsoever
12: this is
0: on the
12: what's
0: right
12: going
0: side.
12: On.
0: I'll give you the right side.
12: I do believe because I work for him. He was more of a moderate Democrat going back decades ago.
0: I do my best.
12: I think he hates
0: that.
12: Where the Democratic Party is going, and when I pointed out precisely where it's going, it just
0: again he's a
12: he
0: big man
12: it.
0: That can shoot yeah. it from outside.
1: He thought you were making it
0: but
1: up. That you were cutting and pasting from
0: $2 million
1: a MAGA Quentin website
0: Grimes.
1: Or something.
12: Exactly, because I went through everything. I go, here's why I won't vote Democrat. This goes. Then
0: good.
12: He waited. He sent me something like something short.
0: Walker Kessler,
12: and then about half hour later,
0: $130
12: on further review. Did you cut and paste that? Because that seems like it's. I said I let you know where I disagree. With the Republican Party
0: not
12: or where I agree with, disagree
0: yet.
12: With the Trump
0: played
12: administration.
0: I
12: clearly
0: years.
12: Lined everything out.
0: Now, last year was only 5
12: Tell
0: weeks.
12: Me what's wrong with it.
0: He's been in the league and for 4 years.
12: Then, you know, I was busy doing stuff. I told him in the beginning I was doing
0: so
12: lawn
0: think
12: work.
0: About this, too.
12: But he didn't Jazz, want to. His arguments were, again, the Bubba,
0: from
12: the Bubba
0: the
12: left arguments.
0: For Walker
12: you know,
0: Kessler.
12: You're MAGA, you're this,
0: then
12: you're
0: the
12: that, whatever.
0: The Clippers got for Kawhi Leonard. Then the Hornets got for LaMelo Ball.
12: It's like, well...
0: Than the Celtics got for Jalen Brown.
12: Yeah. I wanted to
0: the
12: write,
0: Lakers
12: you hired me, you should listen, so you actually
0: Kessler.
12: Know where I stand on the issues and why, but he didn't want to discuss,
0: LaMelo
12: I could
0: Ball
12: tell, the specifics of the
0: Brown.
12: Issues.
0: By the way, Jalen Brown.
1: No, they quite often never do,
0: NBA
1: because
0: guy,
1: they either don't want to admit
0: MVP,
1: where their party is going.
0: Still young.
1: Or
0: Leonard,
1: they're part of
0: the
1: radical
0: the
1: side
0: the
1: of their party,
0: good.
1: And
0: seven-time
1: they only
0: want to
1: shout you down or ignore you.
0: Two-time. Finals
1: there,
0: MVP.
1: There can be no debate.
0: Two-time defensive
1: now,
0: player of the
1: there's
0: year.
1: There's a new debate that we're
0: begging
1: for.
0: That's what Kawhi Leonard
1: for.
0: Brings to the table. He's also named
1: the
0: to the 75th
1: who keep saying the Democrats
0: NBA
1: who keep saying
0: squad.
1: Big
0: right?
1: Ten.
0: That's the credentials that Kawhi
1: okay.
0: brings to the table.
1: Let's
0: Walker
1: have a debate
0: Kessler
1: between your side of the tent and the radical.
0: The Lakers
12: right.
0: gave up
12: where's
0: more
12: the debate?
0: For Walker Kessler.
12: We're not all socialists.
0: Then all
1: okay.
0: those other teams gave
1: don't
0: up.
1: Don't tell us.
0: Star players.
1: Tell them.
0: Kawhi, Jalen Brown. Wow.
1: There's room
0: wow.
1: for everyone.
0: So not only did the Lakers give up
1: tell them that.
0: All of that draft capital.
1: Tell them
0: all
1: that.
0: Of that stuff.
12: Then we expect a vibrant debate within
0: Walker
12: the Democratic
0: Kessler
12: Party, right?
0: Money, as if
1: or
0: he's
1: if
0: a
1: you're
0: star.
1: In power,
0: he's
1: you're going to get primaried.
0: He's not a star yet. Maybe one
1: you're
0: day.
1: You're gone.
0: Maybe he'll
1: it's,
0: get there, but
1: you know,
0: not
1: they're not
0: yet.
1: Going to. There's,
0: like
1: there's
0: the
1: not going to be any wavering from this.
0: Not yet.
1: We've
0: the
1: said
0: Gladiator,
1: it
0: one of my favorite movies
1: years.
0: Right there. Maybe Lorraine and I will discuss movies.
1: A big win in 2024.
2: You just
1: hour.
2: Be quoting
1: doesn't mean it's
2: all
1: over.
2: The time. I know that
1: it
2: about
1: only
2: you.
1: Means they're going to come yeah. back harder and stronger.
0: I do love two mm-hmm. main things.
1: And
0: two
1: more
0: main
1: direct.
0: Quotes. Oh, I actually have
1: and that's
0: another
1: exactly
0: movie
1: what's
0: quote.
1: Happened.
0: I grabbed the audio for you tonight.
1: We're here at the midterm, and now
0: there's
1: they're
0: a,
1: well.
0: A topic I want to get into.
1: We're going full but, on socialist.
0: I
1: no
0: do
1: cops.
0: Quote
1: no
0: Gladiator,
1: military.
0: Not yet. Not yet.
1: And
0: I quote
1: pretty
0: that
1: much
0: one all the time.
1: No constitution.
0: And it's really not even
1: no
0: that
1: Senate,
0: memorable of a line.
1: No electoral college.
0: But it's Denzel.
1: The White House
0: Man
1: doesn't have control.
0: When he says the, piece
1: it would
0: by
1: be basically
0: piece,
1: the House
0: it just comes up all
1: everything.
0: The time in sports radio. I don't know
12: Plattner
0: why. I'm like,
12: who,
0: all right, we're going to break it down.
12: Who said
0: piece
12: no
0: by
12: military,
0: piece.
12: No police, only the SS.
0: I say that
1: that's right.
0: All the time.
1: We'll have our own.
0: You're right. I do like to quote movies.
1: Police. Policing you.
12: It'll be a private security force.
0: But Walker, let me see. The draft. I'm
1: protecting
0: sorry, the
1: us
0: trade
1: from you,
0: compensation
1: basically.
0: Is what we're looking for right here for Walker Kessler,
12: or making
0: it
12: sure
0: is
12: you
0: a
12: don't
0: boatload, man. They've given up
12: goose step out
0: to
12: of line.
0: Guy.
1: You know this is the approach. Every
0: first
1: day,
0: first round picks
1: to go further
0: first
1: and
0: round
1: further
0: picks,
1: and further and
0: pick
1: further.
0: Swaps.
1: It's that's not going
0: to
1: stop.
0: Give up
1: they're still winning elections. Why would they stop?
0: Basically, yeah. Four first rounders for Walker yeah. Kessler.
12: They believe the people.
0: Jeez.
12: Now you can see,
0: man.
12: As
0: I don't
12: we talked about. Some
0: that's
12: of the candidates
0: of the
12: coming out,
0: you
12: saw it this week.
0: Don't love the trade. Mm-hmm.
12: Oh, socials
0: you
12: about,
0: love,
12: is your
0: right,
12: fire
0: Clinton's
12: station.
0: Yeah, isn't right. quite yeah. working. We yeah. got to
12: it's Cliff Clavin delivering the mail.
0: The Lakers, mm-hmm. here's what they have.
1: Your
0: they
1: city
0: have no
1: provides
0: tradable
1: water
0: first
1: to
0: round
1: you.
0: Picks
1: I mean, you pay a water bill,
0: years.
1: But they run the
0: they
1: water department.
0: They can't trade any
1: why can't they run everything else?
0: The next 7 years. This is their team. What they have right now, as Stephen A. Smith is calling, you know,
12: that's not socialism.
1: The money we wouldn't be spending on police officers would be spent
0: what do you call them? White Dude Central.
1: Grocery stores owned
0: by White Dude Central over here with the Lakers.
2: Probably pretty pasty.
0: Yeah, he didn't go pasty, though. You're right, but he didn't say it. You said it. He didn't say it. I did get a text from Rob Parker here this evening.
1: But where we are selling that fake meat that didn't work out.
12: But here's right. But what I see going on here,
0: he made a video. You and I, white guys on the Lakers,
12: talked about this.
0: He's like singing this song. You know, you and I go back to 2006. We went, LOL,
12: that was the benchmark for us. We said, okay, Democrats aren't trying to pretend they're
0: about an all black unit. Your fangs would start to show.
12: And I'll never forget you and I having that conversation, going, wow. You know, and this was really the move from 2006 to electing Obama in 2008.
0: It was talked about
12: where Obama could actually say, I'm going to skyrocket electricity prices.
0: He's a god. If we're going to be talking about
12: treat him like
0: White Dude Central,
12: a
0: Lakers,
12: Roman king.
0: Maybe we're
12: He's
0: talking
12: a
0: about
12: pharaoh.
0: The Black Dude Central.
12: Set up in Denver.
0: Chicago Bears
12: something
0: at some
12: that looks
0: point.
12: Like,
0: I don't know. Some NFL team.
12: You know,
0: that
12: a Greek
0: got a black
12: monument.
0: Black mm-hmm. head coach, black GM.
12: Because he can take care of us
0: yeah,
12: all.
0: Yeah, not going to be successful.
12: We're children.
0: When has it ever worked?
12: We need...
0: Huh? When
12: a president that is
0: that
12: a
0: would not go
12: and a
0: well.
12: First lady that's a mother and
0: right
12: a father.
0: Go
1: going
0: well.
1: Back to Chris Rock.
0: Not go well,
1: one.
0: But...
1: Well, and you had people making up in their own mind what he was going to do.
0: I understand. It doesn't work the same way.
12: Yeah.
0: All
12: but remember that.
1: He's going to make my car payment. He's going to make my house payment.
12: Oh, remember that lady? I remember that.
1: Yeah.
12: He's going to make my car payment. He's going to make my house payment. He's going
0: to
12: do... I won't have to do a damn thing anymore because... And you're sitting there saying...
0: You know those friends?
12: These people are complete idiots.
1: I have friends and
0: they might like to... crack on you a little bit here and there, you know, and then you crack on them back and they can't quite take it.
1: They started the day he signed the Affordable Care Act.
0: You can dish it out, but you can't take it. That's lame.
1: People started calling doctor clinics, dentists, which didn't apply,
12: that made the news,
1: and saying, I want an appointment. Obamacare.
0: Those are the prerequisites right there. All right, 877
12: the day he signed
0: Fox is your phone number. Some people are lined
12: but,
0: up. The Maller Militia wants
12: you know,
0: to chime
12: what,
0: in.
12: And so we've always had the Democrats. Right do we tell them what we truly believe, or do we
0: legs.
12: Tell them
0: we'll get to the, militia
12: the BS
0: here. They've got
12: and pretend
0: comments.
12: That what we believe
0: hey,
12: is something
0: your
12: else?
0: World Cup yeah.
12: Well, what
0: setup,
12: happened,
0: like
12: and this
0: Beckham,
12: has really moved
0: from living room
12: really
0: to lawn,
12: quick just in the last
0: Home
12: week.
0: Depot.
12: It was
0: fast,
12: all right. These people aren't
0: the
12: telling.
0: Official,
12: we're not telling them we want to be communists. We want to be socialists. That's what we want to be. And Mandami was clear on that.
0: All right, we got a lot to
12: I'm going
0: to
12: be a socialist. I want to do this. I want
0: to
12: do that.
0: At the end of the
12: now
0: hour,
12: that they've
0: you,
12: tried that
0: move, that's
12: and
0: totally
12: the basic thing is if you're not a Democrat and you won't promote socialism, well then you're out.
0: Big Ben Maller.
12: And all of a sudden, you've got this week. The candidate that won the House race in Colorado saying, oh, socialism is your fire hall. And I think they got that from, it was Joy Behar who said it on The View. So Democrat, now socialists, are trying to not tell you what they're going to do anymore. So how they got elected by saying we're going to be straight with you that we want socialism are now pretending that they're not socialists, that they're something else, which is how they got into power because the socialists beforehand were afraid to promote what they believe. It's this great circle of...
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12: we know what they want,
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12: but they don't know whether they can sell it to the American people, so they start lying about what socialism is.
2: Availability varies.
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1: Well, that's true.
12: He was judge, jury,
1: officer, John McClain.
3: That's what the World Cup sounds like.
12: You're going to watch it this month for Christmas in July?
3: From the South.
1: Yeah. You ask for
3: to Fox
1: CO,
3: and FS1 on your TV. We got you.
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12: Love that.
3: You can find all of your favorite shows on YouTube.
1: Look at us. We're waving
12: you won't
1: at you.
12: Find
1: right
12: that,
3: did you know that you can find the best
12: words
3: and
12: in
3: the
12: any
3: best
12: Christmas
3: videos game. From your favorite shows?
13: All the interviews, clips, everything's there.
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3: 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And you were the ones that hit the subscribe button.
12: But
1: you know, it's if you think about
3: watch
1: all of that,
3: from two pros and a cup of coffee,
1: how many
3: Jonas
1: times
3: Knox,
1: have
3: Brady Quinn and
1: you know,
3: Lamar Arrington
1: you back in the day did we catch them on a hot
3: Dan
1: mic
3: Patrick,
1: with
3: Colin
1: Rivers
3: Cowherd,
1: and, you know,
3: Stu
1: same thing.
3: Godson Company?
1: This wasn't really a hot mic, he was just kind of talking.
3: Covino and Rich,
1: but they talked
3: the
1: about what they actually want, and now, and we have said it for years.
13: Think about that for a second.
1: So with the DSA, they're like, well, I guess we'll do what Eric and Gary said
3: by searching Fox Sports Radio.
1: And we'll
12: write our own constitution,
0: hit that
12: which
0: thumbs up
12: eliminates the actual constitution.
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0: We are Red Eye Radio. He's Eric Cronin. I'm Gary McNamara. Oh, all right. A great example. We talked constitutional issues this week because of the Supreme Court decisions. This is Newsom trying to tell us what the founding fathers want. Complete lie. Complete lie. We'll get to that. But I want to get to this here just to prove the point that we're trying to make. This is Senator John Hickenlooper from Colorado, who did win his primary talking on CNN. Here we go, the big tent again.
1: I'll tell you what we are united about. We are united that we all have to work to make sure we win the Senate back in November. We've got to win back, and we're united to win back the House. And we're united to win back and push back against the White House. And I think, you know, I don't agree with everything that Kyrgios is claiming and fighting for. But I believe in a big tent, that if the Democratic Party is going to really represent farmers and ranchers and middle-class workers and be able to compete in states like Indiana, Kansas, and Nebraska, we've got to have a big tent. And we're not going to agree on everything. And we're going to make our arguments within our party and fight hard for what we believe. But like I said, I'm just getting the bottom line is we are united. We have to win back the Senate and the House.
2: Hey, man, I hear that's what it is. Big tent.
0: So what are they accepting? Socialism, communism, Nazism.
2: You're not going to see a
3: We don't have to agree on everything. Yeah, you do.
0: And we're going
3: to
0: have a vibrant debate. There's been no debate.
2: I would argue baby steps.
0: Except for Goldman now that he's out.
2: Listen, man, we get it.
0: You know, I saw he's doing an interview the other day calling the Democratic Party anti-Semitic.
2: It's a real thing.
0: Right.
2: We get it.
0: So you got to be a racist. You got to have the worst character traits in order to be a Democrat, and that opens up the Big Ten.
2: College football playoff games. Yeah. We had this. There was a Miami defensive back against Ole Miss. Targeting penalty in the second half. He's missing the first half of the championship game. That's crazy to me. So we're at least not going to see that this season in college football.
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2: 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I'm just not a soccer guy. I don't want U.S. men's soccer to
11: Thrive. 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Maybe you've got soccer tattoos. 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I don't know what you got going on.
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15: Welcome.
0: 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All right, I figured out my patriotic attire for this weekend.
16: But anyway.
0: Yeah. I told you, because this is the first year I've ever thought, oh, wow.
16: I mean,
0: I need to wear something really bold in order to tick some people off.
16: And got what? 12 WNBA records.
0: I decided, though, this shirt's what I'm going to wear. I like this shirt.
15: Yeah. All right. What do you got there?
0: See?
16: She's been in three.
15: Right.
16: But
15: right. But you have to describe
16: years.
15: It to the listener. I
0: it's just, it's just, yeah. It, yeah, it's a,
15: it's radio.
16: Yeah.
15: That's
16: agree
15: right. It's radio.
16: On the football.
0: Well, my face, number one, is a face for radio.
16: Yeah.
0: My shirt is just a nice blue, very blue polo shirt with a small emblem of an American flag.
11: Go ahead, Steve.
0: Right. And I'll wear that on the plane because I realize I don't want to tick somebody off on the plane that then could get me delayed getting back to Buffalo to see my dad.
15: Yeah.
0: So the big one, the 1776 polo shirt that I have, that's what I'm going to wear on the flight.
15: Yeah. Okay. Well,
16: after
0: the 1776, and the other one, I'm not sure. I may bring that shirt. The other one, that's like a.
16: And then they roll on the ground.
0: Would guarantee to tick off any Democrat Socialist of America.
11: Amen.
0: Yeah. I may put that on. I may wear two shirts.
11: I love that you still support your granddaughter, though. You're still there for her,
0: change.
11: Even though.
0: Yes, I may have a wardrobe change
16: on
0: the 4th, because the one is so is like a fireworks display, that one shirt that I have.
15: Right.
0: So I'll wear that, and
15: not literally, but just on the shirt.
0: On the shirt, yes.
15: Yeah, there are no pyrotechnics coming off of your shirt as you walk by people.
0: Yes,
15: to be clear.
0: And
15: which would be cool.
0: Then on the 5th, I come back, and all I'm looking to do. No, I'm sorry.
11: Nate Brown.
0: Yeah, I come back on the 5th.
11: Well, good stuff, Steve.
0: And I get back early evening. So I really don't care. The only thing I care about that attire on that trip back is to be extremely light.
11: in
0: so when I hit
11: South
0: the
11: Dakota,
0: heat,
11: I forget the. I think it's
0: yeah.
11: Rapid,
0: when I come out,
11: I forget the name of the city. But
0: 7 or 7:30, and you hit that wall of heat
11: once a week or once every 2 weeks. We'll talk ball.
0: Right,
11: and be
0: coming out the door of the airport.
11: Great. I love.
0: It was actually pretty nice yesterday, though. I mean, it's been in the 90s, like 97, 98 every day. But the humidity hasn't been bad. Yeah,
13: we've had a. It's
11: just the sport. Soccer is not everybody's cup of tea.
13: I don't have a problem. I love the summer.
11: I was thinking about this.
0: I thought I might have missed this.
11: I love it.
0: I saw the story from Gavin Newsom. We talked about it a little bit where Gavin Newsom was talking about the fact that he's against the billionaire's tax in California, but he wants it nationwide.
11: Whether
0: and the reason is because they all understand if you have the billionaire's tax, billionaires are
11: pumping iron.
0: And new, I saw some new figures this week from
11: the match on. They didn't have Belgium.
14: Did they not have Fox One?
0: And so they won.
11: They had it on Fox.
0: It's sort of the same concept.
11: Instead of the game
0: of healthcare.
11: On Fox One.
0: Democrats don't want health care in their state because they know they have to pay for it.
11: There's this epic ending right now?
0: Democrats only want health care if they can they can put the burden on future generations and borrow the money or hopefully get it from somebody else. They don't want to pay for what they claim is a just and moral society. They don't want to pay for it. They want somebody else to pay for what they view as a just and moral society, but they don't want to pay for it themselves.
11: You know, I don't want this to sound.
0: And the same thing here with the billionaires' tax. They don't want.
11: Tell me if this is wrong. I think it is.
0: They don't want to do it in their own state.
13: Nope.
0: Because they know there's going to be consequences. And the goal now is have a billionaires' tax across the country. Therefore, nobody can leave the country.
11: When it comes to putting sporting events,
0: but I thought this was interesting because it talks about
11: the restaurant, the gym.
0: How Newsom is completely clueless on the Constitution, but it also talks about how what really was the basis.
11: Is that wrong?
0: One of the bases of forming this country.
14: Even when I first started working here,
0: he writes, "This is Jonathan Turley writing this in an op-ed piece." I know, I don't know if anybody but the Wall Street Journal carried it. Probably it's on his website too. Was James Madison the Mamdani of his time? Gavin Newsom seems to think so.
11: Think soccer.
0: Enjoying the growing number of Democratic leaders supporting a wealth tax, the California governor claimed that the U.S. Constitution and our founders were all about wealth distribution.
11: Okay.
0: The system, quote from Newsom, the system America's founders built, he said, was designed to prevent the concentration of power in a few hands. But we have allowed that concentration to happen anyway, slowly in plain sight over decades.
11: Football.
0: What the hell
11: is
0: he talking about?
11: If you think that's great, there's other stuff.
0: He's talking about the concentration of wealth, not of political power.
11: These
0: because the beginning of this country had nothing to do with wealth distribution.
11: As
0: he writes, this democracy was designed to avoid the concentration of political power, not the concentration of wealth. The founders were great believers in capitalism and the free market. This isn't the 250th anniversary only of the Declaration of Independence, but also the publication of Adam Smith's The Wealth of Nations, which the founders embraced. Many of the founders themselves were quite wealthy, including banker Robert Morse Jr., who was known as the person who financed the revolution and would be a billionaire today. Our revolution was the first true Enlightenment revolution, heavily influenced by writers such as John Locke, who believed in a natural right to property.
11: Rick, what's going on?
0: That right came not from the government, but from God, and it excludes the common right of other men. The Lockean principle was manifest in George Mason's Virginia Declaration of Rights, which was the basis for the Declaration of Independence. It extolled, quote, the enjoyment of life and liberty with the means of acquiring and possessing property and pursuing and obtaining happiness and safety. Madison drafted protections from the government seizure of property, including the takings clause of the Fifth Amendment, which requires compensation for any property taken by the government. The Constitution was later amended to allow for income taxes rather than wealth taxes. Far from supporting a wealth tax, the constitutional system referenced by Mr. Newsom makes a federal wealth tax unconstitutional. His recent endorsement of a national wealth tax was likely meant to blunt the left's outrage over his opposition to the resolution to create a state billionaire tax on the coming November ballot. California has reportedly lost trillions of dollars in the exodus of billionaires and other wealthy taxpayers fleeing the high taxes and class politics of the state. Mr. Newsom knows that this draining of wealth spells doom for his state, which is already grappling with a massive growing deficit. He offered a curious argument for opposing the state wealth tax. We did talk about this earlier this week. You may not be able to pick up and move to Texas or Florida to shelter your income from taxation, but I promise you that the billionaires can and do. You're a captive of our negative policies of the state. You can't get out of it, but the billionaires can. Wow.
3: I love it. You and I often talk about podcasts. Dana Carvey, David Spade. And Spade was talking about doing a gig in Tennessee. And Carvey goes, oh, man, I need to get more gigs in low-tax states. It was just great. It was just a comment. Just boom. They just dropped it there. You know what I mean? And they've talked about, you know, things. Clearly, I don't think either one of them are radical leftists. I don't know where they are on social issues. But more and more in pop culture, you're seeing the recognition.
16: I also want to just praise,
3: you know, it's funny when LeBron talk about him leaving the Lakers, and I thought,
11: they're doing a great job. If he ends up
3: at the Mavericks or the Spurs or the Miami Heat or something,
11: and I'm thinking,
3: there was thought. I don't know if they've announced it yet.
11: Some places in Canada, Mexico,
3: that actually he's going to probably be. That was amazing. Another scene, California team
11: last night, but where. Well, I'm getting.
3: I thought to myself, how many athletes?
11: One previous sleep ago.
3: You know, we've talked about this.
11: Say that.
3: Right,
11: like
3: now,
11: evening,
3: how many are kind of in the wings?
11: Mexico,
3: you know, making changes, considering changes.
11: It was amazing, man, to see the whole.
3: Because the first thing I thought of with LeBron was
11: yelling their anthem.
3: Get out of California.
11: Really cool. It was great. It was a great scene.
3: Now,
11: they beat Ecuador.
3: They
11: 2-0,
3: may not.
11: Just
3: it
11: like
3: may
11: Team USA
3: be another California
11: 2-0,
3: team.
11: Right?
3: We'll see where it ends up.
11: Great,
3: I don't know. I don't think they've announced
11: fun.
3: It yet, right?
11: Everybody's excited.
3: But he's definitely not going to play with the Lakers.
11: That's good. A lot of excitement. That's fine. Hey,
3: but how many,
11: FIFA World
3: how many
11: Cup
3: athletes right now
11: setup,
3: are in the wings
11: like Beckham,
3: thinking about making
11: room
3: no change?
11: To lawn,
0: well, look at it right
11: Depot,
0: now. I just looked at the average salary of an NBA player is roughly $11 million a year. If you live in, if you decide to play for the Mavs.
11: All right, coming up next.
0: And you're making $11 million a year.
11: But somehow it's totally understood.
0: The difference, if you have the same contract.
11: Next. I'm Brian Noe, in for Big Ben Maller. Hang with us here on Fox Sports Radio.
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17: The summer is hot.
0: It's or the Lakers would be about $1.5 million
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0: a year.
17: Right here.
0: You would make more from if you
17: getting
0: think
17: through the summer
0: that they're not going to take
17: week,
0: that into consideration.
17: Day, it's all right here.
0: You're nuts.
18: Let's get weird a little bit now.
0: Of course they are.
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0: We had talked a long time ago about Phil Mickelson.
17: Did you know
0: way
17: we're
0: back
17: on
0: then
17: YouTube?
0: When he got blasted?
17: Fox Sports Radio. You can find all of your favorite shows on YouTube.
0: The allegations against him
18: are
0: true. He should
18: right
0: be blasted.
17: Did you know that you can find the best clips?
0: But when he was
17: the
0: there,
17: videos from your favorite
0: and
17: shows.
0: He talked about wanting to move to Florida, and he figured out that if, you know, you're in the range of those athletes making,
17: you
0: know, 50, 100
17: you
0: million
17: went to YouTube
0: a year.
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0: you're making 100
17: you were the ones that hit the subscribe button.
0: That's 13 million a year. Well, over a period of 10 years, that's $130 million.
3: And you've got to think about everything else they invest in. When they're
17: Brady
3: at that
17: Quinn
3: level, right?
17: Yeah.
3: Not just what they're making from
17: Dan Patrick,
3: the sport
17: Colin
3: and the endorsements.
17: Stu Gotsen Company,
3: it's
17: live.
3: What they're making from
17: so
3: everything.
17: Covino and Rich.
3: Oh, yeah.
17: Ooh, yeah.
3: All
17: the
3: investments
17: with Rob
3: and,
17: Parker and
3: all of
17: them. Kelvin Washington. The Jason Smith Show with Mike Harmon.
18: Yeah. Think about that for a second.
17: And the
3: look,
17: Ben Maller Show.
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3: It's,
17: on YouTube. Wow.
3: I think we're
17: Fox
3: seeing that
17: Fox
3: right now.
17: Radio.
3: And I really
11: YouTube,
3: think the Democrats,
11: hit that
3: the radicals,
11: up icon,
3: the socialists. They want this back.
17: There are some shows
3: they
17: you
3: think
17: don't want to miss.
3: They're the ones saying,
11: this is gonna be
3: bye, get out.
17: There are some shows you can't miss.
11: What's
3: in those blue states.
17: This
3: in those
17: Covino
3: blue
17: and Rich.
11: If I said, yo, star quarterback,
3: you know, you've got Hochul,
11: star,
3: and she's sweat.
11: 2-minute drill
3: you can
11: down
3: tell.
11: By six.
3: She's
11: if I told
3: sweating.
11: You NBA or
3: you know,
11: college
3: her predecessor did.
11: Minute left.
3: It was the
11: like
3: same thing.
11: One score game.
3: Please, rich people, come back
11: hockey
3: and bring your friends.
7: That's, overtime.
3: That's the same message.
7: Goal. 6 cents in there, just for the heck.
3: You know, and
7: it was a major twist. That was a great ending.
3: Yeah,
7: great
3: in California, we don't need you.
7: He was dead the
3: we're
7: whole
3: just fine.
7: Time, Sam.
3: I mean, we're going to do just
7: oh,
3: fine.
7: I mean, honestly, who is Kaiser Soze?
3: Eventually, the
7: Joey
3: middle
7: Chestnut,
3: class
7: when there's 10 seconds left on the hot dog clock. No, you know what? I think
3: there's
7: something
3: about
7: very...
3: I'm
7: a vinyl feeling about
3: radio
7: that
3: news.
7: Moment.
3: Yeah.
7: You know, it all comes
3: Lived
7: down
3: in
7: to this. And the pressure level's so high because
3: said,
7: you have that international pride. There's so much on the line,
3: said,
7: especially World Cup shootouts. Knockout rounds. It all comes down to this. The country's watching. All the countries are watching. The pressure's so high. You're seeing people turn down the opportunity. You're seeing people
3: for a long time anyway.
7: You know, kick it into the stands.
3: Retirement age folks going from New York to Florida.
7: There's
3: I mean, it was
7: no,
3: a big,
7: the nerves
3: I mean, it was a
7: there's
3: series
7: no comparison
3: of episodes
7: in my mind. So my,
3: on Seinfeld.
7: My definitive take.
3: They didn't talk about why they did
7: shootout
3: it.
7: The shootout.
3: But really, the cost of living, it was cheaper.
7: World, like the world
3: it was
7: Cup
3: sunny. It was
7: is
3: warm.
7: More intense than
3: the
7: any
3: whole
7: other
3: thing,
7: ending
3: the weather and everything
7: of
3: else.
7: Any other sport. More intense
3: but
7: than the
3: really,
7: 12th round of a heavyweight
3: right now,
7: fight. More intense than the
3: you're
7: bottom
3: at a
7: of the
3: point
7: ninth
3: where,
7: or the
3: on
7: final
3: a fixed
7: minute
3: income,
7: of an NBA game or the 2 minute
3: you
7: drill
3: can't
7: in football.
3: Afford
7: there's something
3: to
7: so
3: stay
7: definitive.
3: In
7: pressure
3: these areas.
7: It's crazy.
3: Mono,
7: and,
3: yeah.
7: and, it, and it's
3: that's what the I think the big movement is going to be. Covino and Rich. It's not just the billion.
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3: The separation of powers in the Democratic Socialist of America was to destroy it.
7: LeBron James,
3: and then perverting it and saying the separation
7: the
3: of powers is not to allow wealth to accumulate. And that was part of the founding fathers, which is completely, totally a lie. It shows you how desperate
7: his NBA career elsewhere.
3: Yeah, because nothing, separation of powers has nothing to do with people getting
20: like,
3: rich.
20: Right.
3: Nothing. It was political power. And as we know, the Democrats wish to destroy that because even mainstream Democrats are talking about getting rid of the Senate, the Electoral College.
20: I think that became
3: and the Democratic Socialists of America are talking about
20: of his
3: no
20: career.
3: Three
20: None
3: branches of government that the other two branches,
20: the
3: both the executive and the courts, are basically
20: is.
3: Run by Congress.
20: Right. Like Robert
3: right.
20: Ory,
3: so
20: nobody's looking at him like he's a mercenary, but yeah. most of his rings
3: and spare me your constitutional knowledge,
20: yeah, different
3: exactly. Please, for God's sakes, have a clue. But he believes he's talking to idiots. We're Red Eye Radio.
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0: We're Red Eye Radio. He's Eric Cronin, and I'm Gary McNamara. Oh, you just reminded me when you had mentioned LeBron James,
7: who
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1: I'm in the round of 32 at the World Cup, both Malik Tillman and Fallon Balogun found the back of the net. A 2-0 win over Bosnia for Team USA, but Balogun got a red card in the win, meaning he'll be unavailable for the round of 16. In that round of 16, U.S. will play Belgium. Belgium advanced after beating Senegal. Harry Kane and England came from behind over DR Congo 2-1. He had two second-half goals to get that 2-1 victory. In the NBA, the Boston Celtics have agreed to trade Jaylen Brown to the Philadelphia 76ers for Paul George, two first-round picks and two second-round picks. The Lakers acquiring center Walker Kessler from the Jazz, two first unprotected first-round picks and two first-round pick swaps going back to Utah. The 76ers forward Kelly Oubre has agreed to a two-year, nearly $17 million deal with the Pacers. And in Major League Baseball, the Cubs beat the Padres 23-3. Dansby Swanson with eight RBI.
2: Three times more than what he made the year before. Unlike past presidents, President Trump has
3: Listen
2: not put
3: everybody.
2: His business
3: this
2: into a blind
3: is the
2: trust.
3: Ben Maller Show.
2: Being run by his sons, Don Jr. Yeah. and Eric. $1.4
1: yeah, really
2: billion dollars of the
1: yeah.
2: money he made last
1: ben
2: year
1: Maller.
2: Came from his family's crypto business, which boomed as his administration loosened regulations
3: exactly.
2: on the industry.
3: Ben Maller.
4: Two people in masks climbing to the very top of the Empire
5: gone.
4: State Building spiral rings. They unfurling a peace banner at 1,450 feet in the air.
3: And now,
4: the man and woman getting engaged at the top and then getting arrested when they came down.
6: That guy's cool.
4: The first time
3: here
4: something like this
3: are
4: featured in
3: Brian
4: a Netflix no. documentary called
7: Oh, what
4: Sky
7: is going
4: Waters,
7: on? Welcome
4: story.
7: In.
4: The U.S. Well, men's national team headed for the round of 16 in the World Cup after a shutout
7: right
4: Wednesday
7: now.
4: Night. ABC's Christian Cordero.
8: A 24-year like drought is broken in Northern California.
7: There's the final whistle. I don't know who
8: the
7: said,
8: U.S. men's national
7: sport,
8: team winning their first knockout stage
7: drop,
8: match since 2002 with a win over Bosnia and Herzegovina.
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0: Call
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0: now. 866
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0: Huh?
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2: 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I don't know what has gotten into you. 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You are...
0: Ever wonder
2: you are
0: you
2: in rarefied air.
0: Home,
2: I've never seen this version
0: life.
2: Of you
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2: wow.
0: identity
2: yeah.
0: protection, VPN,
2: We got a couple other tweets
0: more.
2: Here. This is a real one. It sounds like it's Webroot manufactured. Almost sounds like it's from my burner
0: so you can
2: account,
0: get back to living your best life online.
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2: I'm with no on the Blake versus Ann debate. But it's splitting hairs. Lorena needs to
3: During
2: watch
3: the European
2: accepted,
3: Central Bank Forum, Fed Chair Kevin Warsh
2: sides.
3: Said the central bank would remain independent
2: that.
3: And seek to bring down inflation.
4: If there were people love, like, in household or the business sector and the financial markets who thought that this central bank was going to be comfortable with an inflation like, objective above 2%, well, I guess they'd be disappointed. Keith.
3: But Warsh declined to say what steps the Fed will take to achieve that goal.
2: Brandon, we
3: Speculation is
2: so
3: only
2: well.
3: Growing over
2: we're
3: what could be happening
2: football.
3: At New York's Madison Square like, Garden this weekend.
5: Crews at New York Madison Square Garden are intensely unloading equipment in anticipation of the event of the summer. A law enforcement official briefed on the matter, telling the Associated Press global superstar Taylor Swift and Super Bowl champion Travis Kelce will have their wedding Friday night in that arena. This event is for about 1,000 people and is a 12-hour party beginning with a cocktail hour at 4 o'clock Friday afternoon.
2: Like Anne more
5: it's scheduled to last until about 4 a.m. Saturday morning.
3: ABC's Morgan
2: it's
3: Norwood.
2: An opinion of
3: Tropical
2: people
3: Storm
2: that have
3: Douglas
2: bad
3: has formed
2: eyesight.
3: In the Pacific
2: really
3: Ocean, but the National Hurricane Center says it poses no threat to land.
2: Too much
3: Chinese
2: the,
3: tech giant Alibaba will pay $600 million
2: talent.
3: To resolve a dispute with the federal government over allegations that it sold and imported illegal pharmaceuticals, controlled substances, regulated chemicals and pill making equipment into the U.S.
2: Right it's
3: Dave
2: just,
3: Packer,
2: it's a lame way to
3: ABC
2: look at.
3: News.
1: I don't know.
3: You don't,
1: I think her all around natural beauty.
0: Hot summer
1: is
0: days
1: just
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2: We'll have more tweets for you as we go on into the early morning hours. Now, there is something real I do want to talk about here because I saw a tweet and I saw some of the comments on the tweet. And I'm like, this is getting crazy and crazier and crazier. So, there was a tweet by Brick Center, and they'll tweet videos and random things from time to time, and it's just one of the things that pops up on my feed. And the tweet just wrote, the tweet was captioned, Caitlin Clark's own coach is standing up for Alyssa Thomas. And so it's got a video attached of the head coach of the Indiana Fever. This is Stephanie White, and she was backing up Alyssa Thomas, who is getting death threats now, by the way. So, brief backstory. So, we're all on the same page. All right. The backstory is the Phoenix Mercury in the WNBA, they played the Indiana Fever on June 22nd. This is almost a week and a half ago. All right. They played
6: now,
2: each other.
6: It's Red Eye Radio. Gary McNamara and Eric Hurley talk
2: game.
6: About everything from
2: Caitlin
6: politics
2: Clark
6: to social issues
2: foul,
6: and news
2: clapping.
6: Of the day. Whether
2: Sophie
6: you're up late
2: Cunningham,
6: or you're just starting your day,
2: at
6: welcome
2: Bonner.
6: To the show from the Relief
2: like
6: Factor
2: it.
6: Studios.
2: It became a whole thing.
6: This
2: bunch
6: is
2: of
6: Red Eye Radio.
2: That on your feed. It was a chippy
7: All
2: game.
7: Across America,
2: spicy.
7: We are Red Eye Radio.
2: So
7: he is Eric Hurley, and I'm Gary McNamara. Welcome and good
2: later,
7: morning.
2: They played
7: How
2: again.
7: Dare the beginning of the show interrupt our
2: June
7: conversation?
2: 24th.
8: What do you get? What do you get a country that's 250 years old?
2: Okay, this has gone on all week. What happened in that game is that Alyssa
8: I'm racking
2: Thomas
8: my brain, man. There's nothing
2: Caitlin
8: on Amazon.
2: Clark.
7: You know what's
2: and
7: when
2: Alyssa
7: you
2: Thomas
7: think about it? I think about you know my dad being 100
2: Clark's
7: years old.
8: Yeah.
2: There was no
8: and
2: foul call during the game.
8: Yeah, isn't that crazy?
2: The WNBA,
8: my dad's 93.
2: The play,
8: he's lived over
2: Alyssa
8: a
2: Thomas
8: third
2: yeah. game. Now,
8: a third of this the country's existence.
2: Crazy. Since that happened.
8: But think about all the technology
2: so,
8: that both of our
2: I
8: dads
2: I believe have you're all caught up.
8: Think about
2: the tweet
8: you know,
2: I saw before the show.
8: Where
2: evening. Brick Center, Caitlin Clark's own coach, is standing up for Alyssa Thomas.
8: 26. I'd say.
2: Again, Alyssa Thomas is receiving death threats. So this is the Indiana Fever head coach, Stephanie White, saying that's ridiculous.
8: Started maybe being curious about how things work.
9: Address
8: little boys do.
9: What's going on with AT? I think first and foremost,
8: or play in the mud, whatever.
9: It's absolutely unacceptable.
8: And I think as a league,
9: as a whole, there's been so much more toxicity,
8: you think about
9: racism, homophobia,
8: aviation,
9: straight out, hate nonsense.
8: He's a pilot.
9: And it is absolutely unacceptable.
8: You think about
2: she speaks about it.
8: I saw someone post on social
2: talks
8: media
2: about Alyssa
8: earlier.
2: Thomas and
8: woke up
2: all
8: in
2: of those
8: Los
2: things.
8: Angeles.
2: So the first
8: and I'm
2: comment
8: home
2: I see
8: tonight in DC
2: on this tweet.
8: And
2: it's from
8: I'm grateful
2: diversity
8: to live in America.
2: And
8: basically,
2: dragons.
8: Making the point. It's still amazing that you can get
2: and
8: across
2: just,
8: the country just a
2: it
8: few
2: reads,
8: hours.
7: My dad was not a commercial pilot.
2: Talking about Stephanie
7: clear,
2: White,
7: but he did the aerobatics.
2: Her response
7: in a
2: to Caitlin Clark getting brutalized. Two words, that's
7: some
2: unacceptable.
7: Of the things that
2: her response to the perpetrator.
7: As young men tend to do.
2: Death threats, a four-minute soliloquy.
7: Now, he didn't climb
2: clown coach
7: the Empire State Building
2: league.
7: To propose to my mother.
2: And it's just like, oh, my gosh.
8: No.
2: Let's
8: and
2: just
8: when
2: pause
8: he did
2: for
8: it,
2: a second. Okay?
8: If he had done that,
2: let's just
8: he probably would have put something.
2: And be reasonable here.
8: A little more thoughtful.
2: Because
8: on the
2: I thought of the movie. Well,
7: and he would have had a flag. And he would have had a parachute.
2: Maybe you've seen it.
8: Yeah,
2: exactly. There's a great moment.
8: I have
2: movie,
8: a
2: Ed
8: friend
2: Harris,
8: who was a base jumper.
2: Who
8: he
2: is in that movie.
8: Insane.
2: He does a great job.
8: That and he
2: has a classic
8: has video,
2: line.
8: Videos
2: I love
8: of them
2: this
8: just
2: line,
8: popping out of a
2: and
8: van.
2: We apply
8: and
2: it to our lives.
8: Jumping off of parachuting.
2: The sports world. All the time.
8: Really high bridge.
2: That's what Ed Harris said.
7: You know what I think? One of the things is
2: you've
7: got to
2: take
7: about,
2: a side.
7: Just 250
2: that's
7: years
2: what we're seeing with
7: age.
2: This. Caitlin
7: is
2: Clark
7: when you look
2: versus
7: at the,
2: Alyssa Thomas
7: I always
2: whole thing.
7: Think of the people
2: whose
7: that
2: side
7: live,
2: are you on?
7: You know, some of the founding fathers.
2: Are you
7: example,
2: team Caitlin?
7: Who lived
2: are you
7: into
2: team
7: their
2: Alyssa
7: 70s
2: Thomas?
7: And then 80s.
2: You
7: got to
2: take a side.
10: Yeah. You got to take
7: there
10: a side.
7: There was no modern
2: right?
7: medicine.
2: Which side?
7: I remember when I read
2: here's
7: the book on the...
2: This is what gets twisted all the time. I want you to listen to this. I want you to remember
7: the great trek across the country.
2: It's not about these sides that we think matter.
7: But
2: don't.
7: In the beginning of this.
2: Are you on the black side or are you on the white side?
7: They talked about.
2: Are you on the straight side or are you on the gay side on this issue? Are you Republican side or are you the Democrat side?
7: History books.
2: The two sides that matter.
7: History cloud. I was thinking about
2: more than any of those other sides.
7: The history books. You mean the history cloud.
2: Whites were wrong.
7: And
2: those are the sides
7: that
2: you should be focused on.
7: How scared people were of dying.
2: And that gets lost in the shuffle.
7: And you think about it. When my father was born, when your father
2: just
7: was
2: like
7: born.
2: This Caitlin Clark versus
7: there were no
2: Alyssa
7: antibiotics
2: no. This is how I think of it okay?
7: Everybody knew somebody who had polio.
2: I'm not on Caitlin's side or Alyssa
7: smallpox.
2: Thomas's side.
7: You know, people with
2: I go,
7: actual quarantine
2: case
7: signs
2: the
7: on the doors of their
2: let's
7: home
2: break it down.
8: The flu epidemic.
2: So Caitlin the, Clark
7: yeah, flu
2: she
7: epidemic,
2: gets
7: you know, need when
2: by
7: you
2: Alyssa
7: back,
2: Thomas
7: that was just you think
2: Alyssa
7: about
2: Thomas
7: that was just less than a decade
2: fist
7: before
2: on Caitlin's
7: my,
2: throat
7: my dad was born.
2: You know.
7: And
2: kind of
7: when
2: like
7: you
2: uses
7: think about
2: Caitlin's
7: it,
2: throat to help
7: you know, my,
2: her get
7: you know,
2: up.
7: When my dad was born in 26, really.
2: I'll do a show on
7: you know,
2: Sunday
7: were,
2: mornings.
7: Until the Industrial Revolution
2: Schwartz,
7: came around.
2: Former offensive lineman
7: you know,
2: in the NFL. And he's like, that's what we
7: it
2: did.
7: It was almost semi
2: we didn't like
7: you know,
2: someone we were trying to
7: Neanderthal lifestyles
2: you know,
7: that we lived.
2: You just use your fist and punch them in the face.
7: Yeah.
2: Or
7: you know, and the amount of technology
2: you get up,
7: that we
2: you know, like,
7: have.
2: Stabilize your balance.
7: And that's
2: wink,
7: the
2: one
7: thing
2: you know,
7: when
2: nudge,
7: I remember,
2: nudge,
7: and when I watched the History Channel, the Men
2: right,
7: Who Built
2: like, that's
7: America.
2: That's what it was. Mm-hmm. That was a football
7: and
2: move.
7: I remember
2: and I don't think
7: after
2: Alyssa
7: I watched
2: Thomas
7: a couple of episodes, I came back on the air and I went, wow.
2: I love Alyssa Thomas. I've
7: every one of us
2: won many prop bets thanks to Alyssa
7: in the
2: Thomas.
7: States,
2: but that was a cheap
7: you
2: shot.
7: You live better than
2: you don't have to be a
7: except
2: cheap
7: for
2: player
7: real estate.
2: To deliver
7: the amount of real estate
2: shot.
7: You might have owned,
2: you could be
8: right, yeah.
2: and
7: a
2: player who isn't
7: big
2: cheap,
7: your home
2: but you
7: was.
2: Just delivered a cheap yeah. shot. That's what that was. That was a cheap.
7: That was
2: shot.
7: It.
8: Yeah.
2: So
7: we right. live. We live better than billionaires did 150
2: no technical,
7: years ago.
2: No nothing. Mm-hmm.
7: All
2: that is
7: because
2: a
7: of technology. There is no appreciation.
2: It was a necessary.
7: And if you don't have appreciation, you can't be grateful.
2: She should have been ejected right. that game. She wasn't. The WNBA
7: to understand
2: it, and they
7: what
2: suspended
7: technology
2: her. That was the
7: has
2: right
7: done
2: conclusion.
7: To our lives. As you
2: if
7: mentioned,
2: anything, the suspension
7: the
2: should have been
7: one
2: longer.
7: Gentleman who,
2: but to debate this
7: who,
2: as if there shouldn't have been
7: about
2: a suspension
7: how you get across
2: at all
7: the country.
2: Is mm-hmm. crazy.
7: I'll be flying,
2: that is a textbook flagrant too.
7: Sorry, I forgot the date
2: and
7: for
2: the
7: a second.
2: Least that should
7: tomorrow
2: have
7: I'll be flying.
2: Alyssa Thomas was suspended
7: Friday
2: for one
7: to see my dad again.
8: Yeah.
2: Now, that, you know, to me,
7: I've recently passed on American Airlines.
2: What's the right or wrong conclusion? I thought the WNBA got that
7: right. The vast majority of that has been
2: now
7: the last,
2: we move forward.
7: Really, 15 years.
2: There are a lot of people that are trying to stick up for Caitlin Clark because of this whole fiasco.
7: So to be able to do this,
2: which,
7: and
2: if you're just talking about the suspension,
7: the
2: I guess that's fine.
7: Family ties,
2: but
7: that
2: beyond
7: I have been able to do
2: now,
7: because
2: there are all these people that are tweeting mean, nasty, horrible things at Alyssa Thomas.
7: I appreciate
2: slurs.
7: That. Like, you,
2: she
7: can't
2: says she's
7: imagine.
2: Getting death threats.
7: Every time I get on a plane, I'm like, this is unbelievable.
2: Can you, right. you know, like, close your eyes
7: because
2: and
7: you
2: vision
7: look back and you say,
2: some unhinged,
7: you know, what,
2: Yahoo,
7: you know, what did we
2: writing
7: have?
2: A death threat
7: when
2: at Alyssa Thomas? Yeah, I could
7: when
2: imagine
7: my dad
2: that.
7: Was born.
2: I know
7: many homes
2: a
7: didn't
2: lot
7: have
2: of
7: electricity.
2: Pushback, a lot of flack.
7: No,
2: a lot of,
7: they didn't
2: a lot of
7: have
2: evil,
7: a phone.
2: Stuff.
8: No indoor plumbing.
2: Is that okay?
7: No indoor plumbing.
2: Is that
7: my grandmother and grandfather?
2: Legit?
7: I remember when
2: Should
7: I was young.
2: Tolerate that?
7: The
2: no,
7: ice box.
2: That's
7: the
2: wrong.
7: Ice box. Why do they call the
2: so
7: damn refrigerator an ice box?
2: Up for Caitlin Clark
7: because they actually
2: saying,
7: had an ice
2: Thomas
7: box when they were growing up.
2: For that. Let's
8: if
2: be
8: you
2: reasonable.
8: Were lucky, you got ice delivered.
2: You don't have
8: day.
2: To then be, well, yeah. I guess I'm Team Caitlin.
7: By horse
2: if I'm
7: and
2: Team
7: buggy.
2: Caitlin yeah. saying Alyssa Thomas should have been suspended.
7: Yeah, that's what,
2: I guess I got to be the, Team Caitlin all across the board. No.
7: It wasn't a serial
2: again,
7: killer.
2: Again, get back to the right side. Was, right
8: and,
2: or
8: and
2: wrong.
8: A professional wrestler.
7: But exactly.
2: For people to take it to the nth degree and lash out at Alyssa Thomas with all of this unnecessary negativity and far beyond that. That is wrong.
7: How many
2: anybody pushing
7: how scared
2: back on that
7: people were
2: is also wrong.
7: That
2: so don't
7: you know you go to the late 1700s
2: right
7: all the way to the 1700s, 1800s.
2: So often in the
7: you know even
2: world,
7: until so antibiotics came
2: lives.
7: Around.
2: You get like
7: you
2: this
7: could die from an infection.
2: Charged topic. Oh, yeah.
7: You know people
2: a topic
7: were
2: that
7: scared to
2: race.
7: Death.
2: What
7: it
2: have
7: was
2: you?
7: A Lewis and Clark
2: and all of a sudden
7: was
8: I was thinking Lewis. I almost said it.
7: Lewis and Clark.
8: And I was thinking that.
2: I got to be team.
8: That's the one.
2: I got to be team Democrat.
7: The book I read on that and it was like they said one thing that has not been how people were so scared.
2: Don't lose sight of just
7: you actually you know you people
2: that'll help
7: you go
2: out.
7: It was you know agriculture. It was a farming.
2: And look,
7: society
2: whole issue.
8: Yeah,
2: it just
7: and
2: keeps going.
8: Because that's all you had. I mean, right. If you think about, it, there wasn't
2: right
8: retirement.
2: It's insane.
8: You know, you didn't have
2: there are some
8: money
2: comments,
8: sitting in the bank. I mean, you might have if you were
2: this whole Caitlin
8: you know,
2: Clark
8: I mean,
2: thing.
8: Way up there, you had a little money
2: really
8: sitting
2: smart
8: in the bank.
2: People
8: but most families
2: throw out some incredibly dumb things
8: that.
2: There are a couple. Did you see this one? Emmanuel
8: Acho did work.
2: Who again? Very smart dude.
8: You worked as long as you could.
2: He was on Speakeasy. He's talking about Caitlin
8: you know, we're
2: Clark.
8: Talking
2: it started
8: pre-social
2: with this
8: security.
2: Alyssa Thomas thing, and
8: so
2: this
8: there was
2: is his
8: no
2: takeaway. Here you go.
10: The W at this juncture in time would be better without Caitlin
8: it was
10: Clark
8: about,
10: because she is a bigger distraction
8: this was
10: than
8: the work
10: she is an
8: you were
10: additive.
8: Going to do. And you
10: Caitlin
8: were
10: Clark has gotten the WNBA over the necessary
8: could.
10: Threshold they needed. Now people are watching. Now we realize, oh, there's
7: day,
10: talent
7: day
10: in the W.
7: Day.
10: Talent that's actually even greater than Caitlin Clark. And I'm not just talking about bigs like Asia. I'm talking about the Olivia Miles. I'm talking about the Paige Beckers. Hell, I'm talking about Kelsey Mitchells.
7: You
10: Caitlin
7: had, you know,
10: got
7: that, that's how,
10: the necessary
7: that's how
10: eyes
7: survive.
10: There.
7: But when you think
10: but now
7: of
10: that the eyes are there,
7: fathers that lived in their 70s,
10: we don't
7: or anybody lived in their
10: anymore.
7: 70s and 80s.
2: Oh my gosh. It's one of the
7: and,
2: worst
7: and
2: things
7: the
2: I've ever
7: And the
2: aches
7: and pains that you couldn't
2: that
7: do anything about, the injuries that you
2: that
7: got,
2: dumb.
7: You couldn't do anything about
2: again,
7: it. I think
2: I don't
7: of
2: know
7: all
2: what
7: the little things that pop up in me, and it's like,
2: for logic with a lot of people,
7: these things are no problem.
2: I saw a tweet, Doug Gottlieb.
7: And
2: he,
7: so I am so
2: radio, right?
7: So grateful.
2: You do. You're. I've heard
7: so
2: that.
7: So appreciative.
2: Right? Big fan of Doug.
7: I can put
2: like that. It's good.
7: My life into the context.
2: He quote tweeted the video
7: human
2: of,
7: life.
2: You know the tweet and the video with Emmanuel
7: and
2: Acho,
7: human history.
2: Wrote, every single ounce like, of data tells you otherwise.
7: Damn, I'm glad.
2: But he's wearing glasses,
7: was,
2: so
7: at the time
2: be a smart
7: in life when I was what, in history when I was born.
2: It's insane,
8: I'm glad that I was.
2: Caitlin Clark is a draw. All right. Ticket sales,
8: IT
2: ratings,
8: and
2: jersey sales.
7: Yeah,
8: what
2: the WNBA
8: was
2: is just like cha-ching, cha-ching, cha-ching. The register is going
8: you know,
2: berserk.
8: I'm glad
2: ching,
8: we had a phone. But my
2: as much as
8: mom,
2: I love Asia Wilson,
8: even
2: let's
8: I
2: do a tale of the tape right
8: teens,
2: here. In terms of credentials,
8: and they still had a party line.
2: It's Asia all day,
8: which could be
2: just
8: very
2: last
8: interesting
2: season alone,
8: or annoying.
2: Asia
7: and you get
2: was
7: on
2: the
7: phone
2: regular
7: and
2: season.
7: Yeah. Sorry, your neighbor's using
2: the
7: phone.
2: Defensive player
8: hang
2: of
8: up.
2: The year.
8: Yeah.
2: No, finals MVP.
7: Got an emergency, call. So do I.
2: That's
8: and you th- and then you think about.
2: She's the best player in the WNBA.
8: Simple, you know, so communication,
2: and
8: being able to communicate.
2: She's outstanding. Asia Wilson is an outstanding
8: house,
2: basketball player.
8: Right? A landmine.
2: She is not
8: in
2: the
8: house.
2: Draw Caitlin Clark is.
8: You know, it's
2: she
8: somebody
2: is.
8: Did
2: that's
8: this
2: indisputable.
8: Video that went viral.
2: I went to two Aces
8: woman,
2: games last year. I
8: you know,
2: love the WNBA.
8: Saying,
2: I watch
8: you know,
2: it all the time.
8: We could have,
2: went to two Aces
8: if I
2: games
8: could only
2: last year.
8: I tried to call.
2: I went to one when the Aces hosted
8: if I could
2: the
8: only,
2: Sparks.
8: If they could only
2: it's
8: have
2: in the little beer garden-ish
8: phone
2: arena, smaller
8: in
2: arena
8: house,
2: in Mandalay
8: was,
2: Bay.
8: You know, alluding to.
2: When Caitlin Clark came to town,
8: at first didn't understand
2: that
8: she didn't.
2: Mobile Arena.
8: That she was just having
2: the big
8: fun,
2: arena, more seats. Not
8: talking about having a central phone in the house.
2: The Indiana Fever, they play at Gainbridge Fieldhouse.
8: Freaking
2: out.
8: That's why we.
2: They're not playing in some beer garden.
8: Kind of, we were
2: in a hotel casino.
8: Like,
2: that's not what's happening.
8: And
2: okay,
8: it was like,
2: so like, spare me.
8: What the hell are you about to tell me?
2: Just mentioned Kelsey Mitchell, who's a good player.
8: And then caller ID came in.
2: You think you'd just be like, WNBA, we'll take it from here, Caitlin.
8: And then answering machines and everything else. Now you think about it. I still
2: whatever you do in your life,
8: love the idea.
2: State Farm commercials, whatever.
8: Being able to communicate.
2: We'll take it from here
8: while you're on the fly.
2: You think Kelsey Mitchell,
8: a mobile phone with a cell phone,
2: pick up the slack?
8: To me,
2: it's like a 4x100 meter relay. And, you know, Caitlin's running the third leg, and Kelsey's got the anchor leg. Oh, I'll take that baton. Thank you, Caitlin. I got it from here. No problem. Get
8: on our phone,
2: of,
8: you can create a business,
2: take.
8: Maintain a business.
2: Shania Gumake.
8: On a phone.
2: Again, someone who I honestly think is very smart.
7: It's, as we know,
2: smart
7: the phone,
2: girl.
7: All the apps.
2: This was her take
7: on
2: Alyssa
7: your
2: Thomas
7: banking,
2: getting suspended for
7: recreation,
2: one game because of
7: tickets.
2: The rough
7: it's,
2: play.
7: I have a DJ sound system on my phone that automatically mixes the music.
2: Here's Shania.
11: That largely happened because of the optics.
7: And I'm talking about no gaps.
11: Flow,
7: it actually,
11: if you're watching
7: you know,
11: in game speed, I was watching in game speed. I didn't really notice too much because people hit the ground all the time. But then when narratives are created based off of a freeze frame,
7: that
11: can create a huge problem. And I do think that motion
7: in slow motion.
11: Yes, the league was reacting to the optics of that image.
7: Think about how it used to be no problem if we used to call somebody and the line would be busy
2: so
7: for
2: bad. And there's like
7: 3 hours
2: the rest of the panel is like,
7: for 3 hours.
2: It's
7: you
2: even
7: just
2: worse.
7: Dealt with it.
2: Oh, today, yeah, you're onto something
7: you know,
2: here, Janae.
7: You know, you call someone they don't answer. There's really never a busy signal
2: to a freeze
7: unless
2: frame.
7: They still have a landline.
2: That's what the WNBA
7: it just
2: did.
7: Goes to voicemail. And you
2: they
7: leave a voicemail,
2: at the replay
7: or you just say,
2: said,
7: forget about the,
2: yeah,
7: you just don't leave the voicemail, you know,
2: text.
7: No, send
2: that's
7: a text because people
2: because
7: just don't listen to voicemail anymore. It's too much of a pain in the butt to do that. So
2: she
7: send them a text, followed up with the text, and then you go, okay, I've communicated with
2: what
7: them.
2: What more do you need? You need an elbow
7: you know,
2: to the nose on top? What more do you need?
7: And the thing, the other thing is, I read the other day where it's like women now are saying,
2: and that's the thing.
7: Men will come up to us and talk to us
2: the people that are backing Caitlin, there are a lot of people
7: that
2: equally dumb. This is not just the people
7: don't want to date anymore. And you know what our problem was? Our problem was
2: Caitlin
7: you had a main phone that was in the middle of where everybody had their daily
2: the
7: activities.
2: Twisted.
7: If you wanted to call a girl in
2: they're
7: high
2: so
7: school, you had to do it
2: in
7: front of your
2: team
7: parents.
2: Caitlin
8: and
2: or Team Alyssa.
8: Her dad might answer on the other
2: away
8: end.
2: From
7: yes.
2: The
8: and
2: only
8: he's going to ask you a
2: matter.
8: Few questions.
7: Exactly.
8: Right I know because
2: okay,
8: I've been in that place.
2: It.
8: When we still had a landline. You know,
2: you're
8: like,
2: gonna sit
8: yeah,
2: here and
8: this?
2: Be like, "Oh, well, yeah. I mean, it was a freeze frame.
8: You know, those
2: it was slow motion, and that's why the WNBA
8: getting a call directly to the person you want
2: right?
8: to talk.
2: Are you serious?
8: In that house.
2: That's your serious takeaway.
8: You know, you think about that.
2: It's unbelievable.
8: And
2: to me. This
8: look,
2: is an open
8: and
2: shut good and case
8: of
2: fist to the throat.
8: But
2: one game suspension
8: what it offers this opportunity.
2: Not that hard. Not
8: and
2: difficult.
8: Also, in some
2: people
8: cases,
2: make this way harder
8: life saving.
2: But if you take anything away from this,
7: what it has given
2: whatever
7: me
2: the next hot button topic
7: is the opportunity
2: whatever gets you riled up
7: to be so much more productive in
2: whatever.
7: The things
2: yeah,
7: that I
2: it
7: wish
2: could
7: to
2: be a political issue,
7: mm-hmm.
2: could be a racial issue.
7: I'm able
2: could
7: to accomplish
2: it.
7: It really hasn't given
2: whatever.
7: Me any more
2: you're
7: free
2: heated.
7: Time.
8: Right.
2: Don't lose
7: but
2: sight of
7: but that's not
2: sides
7: what
2: that
7: I'm
2: matter,
7: searching for
2: right
7: is free time to do nothing.
2: Wrong.
7: My goal, is, my goal, even that, at my age now, is not to.
2: I think you're going
7: to
2: be fine.
7: You know, not that I can't do
2: if you're
7: it.
2: Like, oh,
7: I've
2: I
7: always
2: be down
7: been able
2: the,
7: to turn it off.
2: I got
7: to
2: be down.
7: I mean,
2: with
7: once
2: Caitlin
7: every like three or four months, it's like a Friday comes. I'm not going to do anything the whole weekend.
2: Fast.
7: That's a rarity.
2: And that keeps happening.
7: But time, I do it, and time, I know time, I've recognized you and I've been in this business long enough. I recognized at one point, a couple of points in my life when burnout was almost there because just working.
2: Also,
7: yeah,
2: I'll get to
7: 20 hours
2: that
7: a day in this business
2: was
7: and sleeping
2: one of the
7: four.
2: Greatest
7: yeah. But technology has taken a lot of that away because
2: analyst.
7: I can be, and I know
2: we'll
7: you believe the same thing too. You can be so incredibly efficient
2: we also have getting
7: and
2: to know
7: productive.
8: I can bookmark and come back
2: looking
8: to it.
2: Forward to
7: right.
2: That.
7: There's everything that you can do.
2: Lorena
7: what used to take us 10 hours now takes us
2: the air that she hardly knows
7: a minute.
2: Anything
7: yeah,
2: about me.
7: Right. And I'm not exaggerating on that either.
2: We're going to do
7: of research. You can find out that quickly. It makes my life much more productive. Much more efficient. And if some people
2: right
7: want
2: here.
7: To take that to,
2: fast,
7: you know,
2: quick
7: do whatever recreation
2: preparing.
7: They want, they're fine with that.
2: The
7: I'm not
2: cuff.
7: Against that. you know, at all. Maybe I'm not. I'm the last one to judge what a person does, you know, with their life.
2: Upgrade your FIFA World Cup 2026 setup.
7: They're productive people.
2: Living room to lawn.
7: They take care of their own business, and they don't try to bother me and my rights.
2: The Home Depot official FIFA World Cup.
7: Yeah, exactly. I fulfill their responsibilities and obligations.
2: Availability.
7: Do what you want.
12: Right.
2: Militia. We roll out the red carpet. We do a little
7: 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Live a life completely different than mine. I'm absolutely fascinated by people that get involved in certain things.
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7: That's
2: the
7: coolest thing ever.
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8: experience.
2: You are, new DraftKings customers,
8: and then saying to myself,
2: sign up with code Maller.
8: Yeah, you know,
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8: that's not
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8: But man, they're killing
2: days.
8: It in what they're doing.
2: It's code Maller.
7: I watched a guy
2: in partnership
7: and
2: with
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7: Yeah. 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
7: And I'm like,
13: 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Bet to get bonus bets
7: how much money does it take
13: days.
7: To do
13: trade
7: this?
13: To get $50
7: right. Why would you do it?
13: That expire
7: what are the,
13: in 1 year,
7: the frustrations?
13: Every
7: he goes, I'm just the kind of person that loves to do
13: days.
7: This.
13: One non-withdrawable like, reward redeemable.
7: I would never do anything like that. I was completely amazed. And I'm like, wow, that is one cool dude.
8: Colin Furs in Great Britain. A tunnel under his house and now a garage that has a lift so it can lift his DeLorean up to his driveway.
14: Being traded to the Portland Trail Blazers.
8: It's taken him years.
14: Wow. Insiders are dropping bombs.
8: Not Furs, Colin Furs on YouTube.
2: Oh,
8: it's a great watch. 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
14: bell.
15: Big circles forward
14: you're the ones
15: and five
14: that watch
15: back.
14: Videos
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0: We're when I bring you. He's our Troy, and I'm Gary McNamara.
1: We'll review this week because we actually have off tomorrow. So.
0: That's right.
1: We'll take a review of this week. We'll tell you that one of the members of Congress who was a Democrat that came out, remember the 10 Democrats that came out and said, well, you know, we're basically the moderates that are left.
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4: That's insanity. It's one thing if the Celtics dealt Jalen Brown to some team in the Western Conference, but at least they don't have to face him. They're not going to be in their way in the Eastern Conference playoffs.
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0: And he is here calling on Gary McNamara. Welcome and good morning. Thank you so much for being here. 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You can listen when and where
4: in their same division.
0: That's
4: wild.
0: So we look at the thing with Walker Kessler, and I would have to say that
4: he's a good young player.
0: Was the
4: great
0: week,
4: rim protector,
0: officially
4: good rebounder,
0: that we now know that the Democratic Party is the Socialist Communist Party. I found this interesting because
4: heavy.
0: The Democratic Socialist of America,
4: if you just put these side by
0: one of their leaders,
4: Jalen
0: this is on
4: Brown,
0: Fox News earlier this week,
4: two-time All-NBA guy, finals MVP,
0: and was asked to comment about what one of the other
4: Jalen
0: leaders
4: Brown
0: had to say. Here we go.
9: Paul I'm not sure that all your members see that distinction, though, between Democratic Socialism and communism. Look, let me show you an example. This is National DSA Political Committee member David Jenkins. Watch this.
15: I mean, our goal is liberation. Our goal is communism. We're a diverse body of libertarian socialists, libertarian Marxists, anarchists, left communists, and other schools of thought within the sort of left wing of socialism.
4: Two first round pick swaps.
9: He says our goal is communism.
4: The Lakers gave up more for Walker Kessler.
16: We have a Big Ten of all sorts of ordinary people.
0: This was the week of Big Ten. Everybody's the Big Ten of communism slash
4: world do we live in
0: Nazis
4: right now?
0: Because we have to, and we've got to add Plattner in there because overwhelming support in the Democratic Party. For a Nazi communist.
2: Well, the problem is the Democrats can't have a Big Ten.
4: I drive a Nissan Altima.
2: Everybody has to be in lockstep.
4: All black. Love black.
2: Because the radicals control everything.
4: It's not
2: and if
4: worth
2: you're not in line with the radicals, if you're saying,
4: dollars, well, that's not what a Nissan
2: Big Ten,
4: Altima goes
2: where do you
4: for.
2: Disagree?
4: If you pay $75,000 for a Nissan Altima, you're a sucker.
2: Say
4: okay?
2: It.
4: That's how
2: radicals.
4: I think of this Walker Kessler
2: if you're,
4: deal.
2: If you're claiming
4: the Lakers
2: you're
4: paid $75,000 for a Nissan
2: then
4: Altima,
2: then tell the radicals in your
4: it's not
2: party
4: saying the Nissan
2: you
4: Altima
2: don't
4: sucks.
2: Like where they're going.
4: Not saying it's not
2: tell
4: a good
2: them
4: car.
2: What
4: not saying
2: you
4: any of those things.
2: Go ahead.
4: Saying,
2: I want to watch.
4: It's too expensive for that car.
0: This is after the,
4: that's what the Lakers
0: Colorado.
4: Just did. I don't think Walker Kessler sucks.
0: Congressional
4: and he's a bad
0: race where the
4: he's
0: Democratic Socialist
4: that.
0: Who said 9/11.
4: The Lakers are going to give him $130 million over
0: fault.
4: 4 years.
0: This is a response from the
4: trade two unprotected
0: Democratic Party
4: picks.
0: Chair.
4: Give up
0: Shad
4: two
0: Roof.
4: First round pick swaps.
17: I saw last night.
4: For a guy who's never been in
17: this
4: all-star.
17: Is what a diverse and strong Democratic Party looks
4: like. Does
17: that
4: seem like a legitimate price tag to you?
17: Victory
4: they have
17: this
4: no
17: November.
4: Maneuverability going
17: forward.
4: What
17: do you see
4: forward?
17: As the overarching message
4: they have no
17: to the
4: first
17: country
4: round
17: from
4: picks
17: Colorado
4: to trade
17: Democrats.
4: For the next 7 years? This is their team.
18: Well, look, thank you for having me here. The Democratic Party last night
4: to give up
18: made its voice
4: for Walker
18: heard. And this is a party that
4: this
18: not only nominates someone like Milot Kouros, who's energizing
4: you
18: young people in this Democratic Socialist
4: that's
18: wing
4: exactly
18: of the party, but also John Hickenlooper, who's a tried and trusted leader who many would classify as a moderate to continue in the U.S. Senate.
4: What you got
18: this
4: right
18: is the sign of a healthy, diverse Scott party that's not afraid to have this type of difficult conversation in public.
0: But they won't have the conversation in public.
4: What's going on, Blind Scott?
0: They won't have the conversation. They simply say we're a Big Ten.
19: Brown
0: right.
19: situation. I don't want to bore yeah. you too much.
2: No, I'd love for the Democrats
19: like
2: who
19: say some facts about Brian
2: aren't,
19: that I know
2: or say Moran they aren't
19: Brian,
2: radical
19: he likes
2: to have
19: Jesus.
2: A conversation in
19: he's
2: public
19: a
2: with the other Democrats who are the radicals.
19: In Nashville that go had, ahead. Like, Steve Gorman, who was like a famous drummer from the Black Crowes that used to work at. So he used to go into work there and used to
1: Melinda Karras, who won, 29-year-old socialist.
4: Nice job by you. What else do you know about me, Blind Scott?
1: 15-term incumbent. And Representative Jed was defeated as a progressive, a backer of abortion rights, gun control, who has co-sponsored Medicare for All legislation, yet she lost.
19: I can go into details about how you were married and stuff. You have an age.
1: The press calls Colorado, this is from the Wall Street Journal, Colorado results, the press calls it more evidence that Democrats are in the mood to out-establishment candidates. That's true, but the challengers aren't simply outsiders new to politics. They're on the far left. Ms. Karras told Nine News last week, we already have socialism, right?
4: It's in the roads
1: that we drive on. It's in our fire stations. That's the other narrative that's come out about what socialism is. That's not what socialism is. No. She wants the same model to be in health care. She wants free pre-K and college. She thinks dreams can be paid for by taxing millionaires. And 9/11, our fault. She wants a U.S. arms embargo on Israel, including defenses that shield civilians from rockets.
19: Radio now is it just purged a bunch of people from the business. So, like, I'm trying to put a radio up in my apartment.
1: More. She's as radical as you can possibly get. And everybody, they're in the big tent. They're in the. You saw the Plattner. Nazism is now part of our big tent. Communism. I'm part of the Big Ten. I want to play this. This is Fox News. You just heard that was on CNN with the with the Democratic Party chair of Colorado. Here's Ari Fleischer yesterday on Fox News talking about exactly what you just mentioned.
20: Where is the principal Democrat leader who says no to socialism? That simple. No. We won't caucus with you. We don't want your support. We are Democrats. We're not socialists. What's wrong with them saying that? But they won't say it because they're scared to say it because then they get primaried.
21: Yep. And that's exactly what's going to happen. You know, it's funny because David Hogg actually was the one who said in his few minutes that he was there at the DNC officially in power, saying, you know, we need more radicals to appeal to my age group, you know, the 18 to 30 age group. He said, we need more radicals.
19: But the metal stuff is really Brian.
21: That wasn't the only thing that they had a problem with. But at that time, you really couldn't say that out loud.
19: I don't know what happened.
21: Even though other Democrats in power,
19: but you could work
21: we're
19: in
21: saying
19: any
21: it.
19: Radio market. You could fill in for anybody.
21: Stacey Abrams, the permanent governor of Georgia.
19: I thought you and Lorena were maybe going to start dating.
21: And
19: like, I just
21: they,
19: that in my
21: you know,
19: head.
21: They've been saying
19: a
21: it for a handful
19: so
21: of them.
19: The
21: I've been saying this has to be the strategy. You've got to go more radical. So for those that keep saying big tent, big tent.
19: It was a pleasure telling you everything I know about you. I
21: want to see that conversation between your side of the tent and the other.
19: And I just can't, if I want to get a signal, I might ask you some questions to help me get a signal. From my apartment
1: who's debating
19: here, you know, but,
1: the Nazi communists, right?
19: Too, Brian,
1: he's still deciding what to do. He can't figure out whether he wants, whether he loves Lenin or Hitler. There's this big, you know, this big debate going on in Plattner's mind, I believe, on that one. But you look at the rest of you look at everything that's come out.
4: You know,
1: this is where we go to Representative Tom Suozzi, who wrote the piece, Democrats Need to Show Our Love for America. Ceding patriotism to the GOP does a disservice to our party and more important to our nation.
19: Yeah, Tom, I said hello.
1: Yeah, you just wake up? Are you Rip Van Winkle? What the hell's going on? Where are you? How delusional are you?
21: Right.
1: Look at all the polling that has come out. Look at what Democrats and the Democrat socialists want to do who are taking over your party. How you can't love the nation.
4: That was
1: if you wish to whittle down the First Amendment.
22: He even knows you have a temper.
1: The Second Amendment.
4: I have road rage. How
1: the 14th Amendment.
22: Crazy.
1: You want to get rid of the separation of powers and have everything being controlled by one branch of government as a Democratic Socialist of America. Part of the platform that they're talking about. They want
4: to
1: get rid of the Senate. They want to get rid of the Electoral College.
4: Right.
1: And then you look at where the party has already gone, which is the classism of identity politics, the classism and racism of identity politics, judging people by groups and not individuals. Socialists and communists love that.
21: Oh yeah,
1: I mean that's exactly what they want.
4: Oh yeah, it's just for me.
1: And you know, you look at that. You look at the incredible misogyny and sexism.
4: All right.
1: that you see, you know, in the radical transgender movement, that you can look at authoritarian regimes across the world and how they treat women, and the Democratic Party is right there. What do you, and these establishment, well, we're the establishment. No, no, no, no, no. You opened the door to all of this.
4: We would love that. We'd appreciate it.
1: And then to sit back now and say, why don't we love the country? You hate the country. You hate the Constitution. You and this isn't us projecting on them. We're just observing what they're telling us.
21: Remember how angry James, what's his name, got in calling Bernie a communist?
4: What's the biggest skeleton in your closet type question?
21: Calling Bernie the communist? He said, he's a damn communist. He's a damn communist. James, what's his name? Carville.
1: And remember,
21: go back even from first. Show clips, Obama shows that you rejected the socialist
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21: And then he made the joke about, you know, a mop. 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
5: This is why you're the smartest listeners in the world.
21: Old, new, still in power, not in power. It doesn't matter. Anybody who has any place in the Democratic Party.
5: You're the ones that watch videos.
21: Speak
5: from
21: out against
5: the
21: DSA. Go ahead.
5: Brady Quinn and,
1: and when you look at socialism and communism,
5: Dan Patrick, Colin
1: and you
5: Coward,
1: look at
5: Godson
1: you look at the former Soviet Union,
5: and Rich.
1: You look at China, you look at, you know, you look at North Korea, where these things were we saw. And again, it wasn't. Has anybody said that recently? Well, communism actually works if you have the right people implementing it.
4: Check us out on YouTube.
1: Yeah, right. But when we saw the mother of Sheridan Gorman yesterday,
5: all the doubters.
1: Absolutely can't believe how Democrats, every one of them, completely cold and heartless as she talks about her daughter being murdered.
4: Tamika Ketchum,
1: and Representative Jayapal, basically, we've been here four times already. We got more important things to do.
4: Now, granted,
1: and the audio that we played, she's just like, why?
4: But,
1: why are you putting illegal immigrant criminals over American citizens? What the hell is going on? You don't even care. And that's what happens when you get to socialism and communism. Your citizens are subjects.
21: Yep, and that's they're not citizens. In their mind, that's where we are.
1: Yep.
21: They care nothing about Americans.
1: So the door has been opened by the Democrats in power.
4: I mean,
1: they don't really disagree with what's going on. They're like, okay, I got to be careful here because if I can't win, maybe in my district, if I take the communist side, that they'll primary me, and so I could lose. So I really can't tell you what I really think, or this is what I really think. It's one or the other. And if you don't have the guts to stand up to communists, socialists, and Nazis and say it's wrong, then really I do agree with the number I think it was the majority of Democrats when polled don't want to live in the country, then maybe you should go.
21: Yeah, you should.
1: We brought you that poll earlier this week.
4: We're not even debating these.
1: The majority of Democrats don't want to be in the country.
21: Bye.
1: They don't want to be here. They don't love the United States. Did you see that thing on X yesterday about that guy who was going in as a Home Depot or whatever, and he was like just livid that there were so many flags.
5: Fox Sports Radio.
21: Yeah. Oh,
1: what the hell is this? What the hell is this?
21: Yeah.
1: Why are all these flags? What the hell are all these flags flying?
4: NBA keeps growing. They celebrated.
1: And somebody said though, no, wait a minute, that's a liberal man walking into Home Depot. No, that.
4: So they have this anniversary.
1: This has to be fake.
21: Well, it is. He's not there to repair anything. He wouldn't know how.
4: You
0: you can have the older players.
21: He's there to, he's there to get some turning signal fluid in his car.
0: And so, I mean, that's what's come out this really this week. They did not. And anything that we say, you can't say anymore. That,
21: well, you couldn't ever say it to us, years. But you can say it to the right. Like, oh, you guys are extrapolating out to absurdity.
0: No,
21: can't
0: say that anymore.
21: No, they're promoting it.
0: We're just telling you what they're telling us.
21: The DSA officially put it out. This is what they want.
0: Did the WNBA?
21: Yeah, they put no money out. For law enforcement. No money for the military. No defense for you
7: the Dan
21: whatsoever.
7: Show.
0: Dan and the Danettes. And
21: they want to dismantle completely on Fox the Constitution. Radio.
0: This is and they believe the people that vote for them are stupid because they're trying to tell you that socialism is basically has the one woman who won in the moment now that won in Colorado that we already have socialism.
8: The
0: fire department.
8: If LeBron was really
0: fixing
8: going
0: our
8: to come
0: roads,
8: back, they would have
0: that isn't that socialism.
8: No, that's why we say
0: we are Red Eye Radio.
8: Not coming back. Like this is.
22: We'll
8: this
22: be
8: the
22: right back
8: both,
22: with
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8: Great optics on it. 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

0: We are Red Eye Radio. He's Eric Carlin. I'm Gary McNamara. I tell you this, though, the one thing, you know, you have some of the members of the Democrat Socialist of America, they're promoting exactly what they want, communism, communism.
1: Yep.
0: And now you've got, you know, the some of these candidates that are winning saying, well, we already have socialism already. It's building roads and fire stations.
2: NASCAR.
0: They have to lie to you because they know if they tell you the truth about what socialism slash communism is, you won't go for it.
2: Right. Half those people are veterans.
0: They you know, they're out there, some of them out there doing it, and now when it's like, oh, man, we could win this election, now they've got to back off and just pretend, no, no, no, socialism is just what we've always done in this country, and we just want to make sure that it works correctly, when that's a bunch of horse manure.
1: Well, and they're going to try, as you mentioned earlier, they're going to try and sell it the way that others have tried to sell it over the years.
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1: The Boston Celtics have agreed to trade Draylen Brown to the Philadelphia 76ers to get back Paul George, two first-round picks, and two second-round picks. The Lakers acquiring center Walker Kessler from the Utah Jazz for two unprotected first-round picks and two first-round pick swaps. Lakers also signing Kessler to a four-year, $130 million contract. The 76ers forward Kelly Oubre has agreed to a two-year, nearly $17 million deal to join the Pacers. The Grizzlies trading Santi Aldama to the Dallas Mavericks for A.J. Johnson, a 2030 Warriors first-round pick and two future second-rounders. In Major League Baseball, the Cubs defeated the Padres 23-3. Dansby Swanson had three home runs, including a grand slam and eight RBI. The round of 32 at the World Cup, Mark Tillman and Fulham Balogun found the back of the net for a 2-0 win over Bosnia. Balogun did get a red card in the game, making him unavailable for the round of 16.
0: And Ivan Kunetsov. Without any type of safety equipment, they climbed the top of the spike and unfurled the banner that read, "When the power of love beats the love of power, the world knows peace." Then they descended to a lower platform where Kunetsov dropped his knee and proposed,
2: along with a proposal that also facing several charges, including reckless endangerment.
3: $15.
2: Four people in Ohio now arrested after 16 kids were found living in deplorable conditions.
4: The children's mother, father, grandmother, and grandfather placed under arrest.
5: That's
4: 16
5: cool.
4: charges of child endangerment, all pleaded not guilty. The authorities say the kids, who range in age from 18 months to 18
6: years,
4: were
6: safe. Oh, what's going on? Welcome
4: in. Seven Happy Thursday to you. Seven overnight at the hospital. Two were life-threatening.
6: And we bring it on home.
4: Condition.
2: That's ABC's
6: Bring
2: Matt
6: it on
2: Rivers.
6: Home here.
2: Iran has
6: Strong
2: just threatened that oil tankers sailing through
6: hey,
2: the Strait
6: sure
2: of Hormuz
6: out.
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0: military action.
1: Well, I think they've come a long way. We hit them very hard last week. I think they're fine. I think we're going to... It's the denuclearization of Iran.
0: Reuters says negotiators for the two countries spent 2 days in Doha discussing maritime traffic in the Strait of Hormuz and unfreezing Iran's funds, two critical issues under the initial agreement. Qatar says the next meeting will take place after funeral processions for Iran's late supreme leader, who's due to be buried a week from today. Oil futures, by the way, are at $71 a barrel this morning. A major drone and missile attack by Russian forces has killed at least 13 people overnight and injured dozens of others in the Ukrainian capital of Kyiv. It happened hours after Ukrainian President Volodymyr Zelensky warned of it. Here's this morning's Mike Gavin.
2: The assault with ballistic and cruise missiles and drones damaged buildings and civilian infrastructure across the city. Many residents took shelter at metro stations. Officials in Kyiv said damage was recorded in 30 locations across the city, mainly residential buildings and civilian infrastructure. Ukraine's Air Force said Russia had launched 74 missiles and 496 drones overnight, mainly targeting the capital. It says while the country's air defenses were able to repel most of these, 25 ballistic missiles and 12 drones struck 33 locations.
0: Gordon. Thank you, Mike. Russia claimed to have targeted Ukrainian defense and energy infrastructure in response to recent attacks on Russian power stations from Moscow to the Black Sea. The attacks led to a rare confession by Russian President Vladimir Putin that his country was facing fuel shortages. The real feel temperature this weekend could be 110 degrees or more from Washington, D.C. to Boston, thanks to a dangerous heat wave that carries humidity. The July 4th weekend conditions arrive as millions of us, of course, prepare to celebrate the nation's birthday outdoors. The record-breaking heat scorched parts of the Midwest yesterday, but will peak during one of the busiest travel and outdoor celebration periods of the year, prompting cities to expand cooling centers, shorten parade routes, and activate emergency response plans. New York City Mayor Zoran Mamdani.
3: What we ask New Yorkers to do is to be mindful of the danger that accompanies those temperatures. That means make sure that you stay hydrated, make sure that you're putting on sunscreen, make sure that you're taking as many breaks as possible from being outside, and if you can, to stay indoors and to stay in air conditioning.
0: The National Weather Service says more than 160 million people are under major or extreme heat risk through the end of the week. These categories are associated with a sharp increase in heat-related illnesses. By the way, if you've missed anything from today's show, there's an easy way to catch up. All you have to do is tell Alexa, Siri, or Google to play This Morning with Gordon Deal. It's 11 minutes now after the hour.
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0: Thanks for being with us.
4: Looks like a catch.
0: Welcome into Thursday. Republicans on Capitol Hill are divided over the best path forward after the Supreme Court rejected President Trump's effort to restrict birthright citizenship through his day one executive order. It's a story by Sarah Fortinsky, national politics reporter at The Hill. Sarah, what's next?
16: So after the ruling, President Trump called for Congress to take action. Of course, there's an understanding on the Hill that this is probably going to require a constitutional amendment. So we're seeing this divide now where President Trump is saying explicitly that this doesn't require a long and wieldy constitutional amendment process. And then other Republicans on the Hill are trying to figure out the best path forward to address birthright citizenship, which is, you know, a core pillar of President Trump's policy, while also making sure that, you know, they don't face the roadblocks that a constitutional amendment, you know, it's a steep uphill climb to actually ratify an amendment. So I'm trying to figure out the best path forward at the moment.
0: Yeah, all right, so take us back to school for just a minute and review what would be involved here for a constitutional amendment.
16: So it's been a while since there's been a constitutional amendment ratified. It does require, it's pretty involved. So first you need to have two-thirds of the House and two-thirds of the Senate, and then it actually goes to the states, and you need to have three-fourths of three-quarters of all states agree and ratify the amendment. So at the moment, that really does not seem so feasible. You know, in Congress, we have very divided House and Senate, and it's, you know, pretty close. So the idea of getting two-thirds of either chamber or three-fourths of the states to get on board with this is it'd be very difficult to imagine.
0: Sure. I'm speaking with Sarah Fortinsky, national politics reporter at The Hill. The story is called GOP Split on Path Forward After Birthright Citizenship Blow. So what other path could be taken here?
16: Really, so what we're seeing is there are a couple of other bills that could address illegal immigration and also try to address something called birth tourism, which is this idea that people coming to America on tourist visas and while they're pregnant and then giving birth, so that their children would obtain U.S. citizenship. So it's basically, there's some folks on Capitol Hill that are thinking about ways to target that loophole specifically and basically not, you know, try to achieve all of the what the president wants from his birthright citizenship restrictions, but just try to address some of these, you know, some of the things that cause a higher rate of illegal immigration. So some of the legislation that we're seeing would specifically target that, but there is still this focus on a constitutional amendment. So we'll see how that goes.
0: But there's got to be, I guess, some measure of urgency here, right, given the nature of politics with midterm elections coming up?
16: Yeah, I mean, the president has said that he wants Congress to start on this immediately. And we're seeing increasing calls from Republicans to address birth tourism. So I think, you know, it's still a conversation that folks are having. We'll see how it evolves involves. It's hard to imagine exactly, you know, what legislation would take hold and have that kind of a momentum. We're seeing a lot of different proposals at the moment, so it might take a week or however long to just sort of see how that plays out. But it's definitely top of mind for everybody on Capitol Hill.
0: I think you said your story was Senator John Cornyn from Texas is behind the kind of the birth tourism approach. Senator Lindsey Graham on board. What was the approach from Senator Tom Cotton of Arkansas?
16: So Tom Cotton, so he's the chair of the Senate Intel Committee. He's basically saying that instead of just pursuing this legislation, that folks should focus on, you know, cracking down on illegal immigration, and that would essentially have the same effect. You know, if you want to prevent people from coming to the country illegally or from obtaining U.S. citizenship through what they might see as fraudulent means, instead, if you, you know, crack down on the borders and allocate more resources to some of these immigration tools and immigration deterrents, by doing so, you would kind of achieve the same effect.
0: Thanks, Sarah. Sarah Fortinsky, national politics reporter at The Hill. 19 minutes now after the hour on This Morning, America's First News. Here's Nicole Murray.
17: And now, the three big things you need to know. Number one.
18: President Trump says there has been progress as U.S. and Iranian officials concluded peace talks in Qatar yesterday via mediators, telling reporters the denuclearization of Iran is moving along well. Vice President J.D. Vance on whether peace will last.
19: That's kind of up to the Iranians. If they try to rebuild the nuclear program, if they try to start shooting at commercial vessels again, that's going to change our calculus. But right now, what the president has said is, go and make a deal, go and negotiate in good faith, and that's what he's empowered us to do.
18: Oil prices fell for a third straight day this morning after Qatar confirmed that progress regarding the Strait of Hormuz had been made.
17: Number two.
18: A dangerous heat wave is intensifying along the East Coast, with worsening conditions expected this weekend as millions prepare to celebrate the 4th of July outdoors. New Jersey Governor Mikey Sherrill.
20: If you're going out, drink water, stay in the shade, be smart.
18: Weather officials say more than 300 temperature records are expected to be set by Saturday.
17: Number three.
18: The brother of an NFL player has been arrested in Atlanta after he allegedly killed his mother in her home the day before. Kiari Campbell is being charged with murder, aggravated assault, and possession of a knife in connection with the killing. The suspect is the brother of Baltimore Ravens defensive end Calais Campbell. A 10-year-old boy in St. Louis, Missouri has been charged with first-degree murder in the shooting death of his 7-month-old niece. After questioning, the infant's father was also arrested and charged with second-degree murder and multiple child endangerment charges. Federal Reserve Chairman Kevin Warsh said he will stick firmly to the central bank's 2% inflation target and will disappoint anyone who expects loose monetary policy, despite President Trump's call for interest rate cuts.
21: We've been an independent central bank for a very long time. We're going to be an independent central bank at this moment, and you're going to see no changes on that.
18: And finally, the U.S. is moving on to the round of 16. John Strong with the call on Fox as the U.S. scores their second goal of the match on a free kick. The final score, 2-0 over Bosnia. The USA next plays Monday against Belgium.
0: I know you yesterday said you were stay up and watch that. Did you enjoy it?
18: It's hard when it starts at 8 p.m., but do you think USA has a chance over Belgium? You seem doubtful.
0: I have a chance. Like, there's European teams, right? Like Bosnia and Herzegovina. Then there are European teams like Belgium. Different level. I'm concerned.
18: Let's go.
0: Fingers crossed. It's 22 minutes after the hour.
22: The board recommends approving.
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0: Thanks for joining us as we celebrate the nation's 250th anniversary. Why do we choose July 4th? By most technical measures, the day should be today. Some myths about the founding of our nation from Dr. Richard Bell, history professor at the University of Maryland and author of a new book called The American Revolution and Fate of the World. Richard, give us a couple.
29: One of the most common ones is what historians actually
4: Radio.
29: They call it the myth of unanimity. And this is the idea we hold today that back then in 1776, every white American was a patriot. That sadly is completely wrong. We think at the start of the American Revolution War in 1776,
4: so you never miss a goal.
29: The patriots were a minority group, maybe 40% of the white population, but certainly matched by an equal and opposite number of loyalists and by a significant number of people caught in the middle. We call them neutrals, but you might recognize them as independents or swing voters. So this is actually a civil war among and between these three different American groups.
4: I ain't never scared. You don't know.
0: Interestingly, ties in Paul Revere to all of this, right? In his famous claim that the quote the British are coming. It's probably not what he said, based on what you've just said.
29: That's right. It's not what he said, as far as we know. There's been tons of scholarship on Paul Revere.
4: Okay,
29: certainly the British Army was in town in Boston at the time. But the idea that every American colonist would have reflexively grabbed their nearest musket and run out to see the British out of town is probably not quite true. We know the American colonists deeply divided about whether armed resistance against the British Empire was the right move or not. It's hard to remember today, but many colonists back then viewed the British Empire as the major source of their trading prosperity and their global security in the world. And many had to think very long and very hard about whether or not to push back against that.
0: And technically, there were 12 colonies, not 13.
4: How can you screw up? I ain't never scared.
29: We can go much higher, actually. You want to go lower. I want to go higher. I'm going to blow your mind here, Gordon, and tell you that there are close to 30 British colonies in North America and the Caribbean in 1776. 1776. There's a bunch of British-Canadian colonies. Think of British Quebec, British Nova Scotia. There's a whole ton of British Caribbean colonies. There's British Florida. So we think that actually only a minority of British colonies in North America and the New World, only 13, rebelled in 1776.
0: We're speaking with Dr. Richard Bell, professor of history at the University of Maryland, also author of a new book called The American Revolution and the Fate of the World. What about specific dates like July 2nd and July 4th of 1776?
4: We got all excited.
29: Yeah, you know your stuff, Gordon, here, right? Because even though we, of course, celebrate July 4th every year as the anniversary of American independence, which is the big date on the top of the image of the Declaration of Independence that we all carry in our heads, the key date is actually 2 days earlier, as you pointed out. It's July the 2nd. That's when the vote in Congress actually happens, when the colonies actually vote for independence. All that happens 2 days later is they finalize the text of the press release and begin circulating that press release. And like press releases today, it has the date of the press release at the top, and the date of the press release is July 4th, so that's why we've come to celebrate that prominently marked date, even though, as John Adams said at the time, July 2nd is the date we should all mark in our calendars for perpetuity.
0: Wow, and then all those signatures we know didn't happen for what, like another month?
4: It's right, like, oh, wow.
29: Exactly. So when we think about the press releases circulation right in July 4th, 5th, 6th onwards, through printed copies, printed by an Irish immigrant printer in Philadelphia, then distributed far and wide. Those printed copies only have John Hancock's name and the Clerk of Congress, Charles Thompson's name, but no signatures at all. The signed version, the manuscript copy and the calligraphy hand of a junior clerk named Timothy Matlack wasn't created until later, at the end of July, and then signatures began to appear on it in August as delegates came back from summer recess.
0: Thanks, Richard. Dr. Richard Bell, history professor at the University of Maryland. Again, his book is called The American Revolution and Fate of the World. 30 minutes after the hour on This Morning, America's First News. Now we have that.

0: Thanks for spending time with us. Welcome into Friday Eve. It is time now for the Mic Drop with this morning's Mike Gavin.
1: Good morning. One of the most fun World Cup side stories has been the discovery and attempted smuggling back home of ranch dressing by foreign soccer fans. Now that side story has turned into a side hustle for some. A Reddit user shared a photo of a gift shop at John F. Kennedy Airport in New York, showing a display of Hidden Valley ranch bottles right next to the World Cup merch. Now it should be noted that these full-size bottles are located inside the terminal past the TSA checkpoint, so they are legal to be taken on a plane in your carry-on or even used to dress up your in-flight meal. Social media commenters mostly love the entrepreneurship. Some wondered when the U.S. condiment companies would begin to start selling ranch overseas.
2: Yeah,
1: that's coming any day now, right? There's probably a ship full of ranch bottles on its way to Europe right now.
0: Yeah, this display of Hidden Valley Ranch, like official? This is some entrepreneur who, like, bought 300 of them in a store, you know.
1: Well, no, it had to be because he had to get them past TSA to set up his display, right?
0: So, yeah, I mean, I'm guessing it's official. I'm guessing it's probably just like Hudson News or some one of those, you know, just decided, you know, hey, let's start selling ranch at our airports.
3: So the Europeans are going to buy the ranch dressing at, say, Hudson News.
0: Yeah.
3: Get on the plane, get them home, and then do they then resell them?
0: I mean, it's
3: for a few bucks, right? Embracing the full entrepreneurial spirit in America after being here for a couple weeks.
0: Yeah, now just one problem with that. The bottles that you're buying in that gift shop in the airport, I mean, some people were speculating, like $20. I mean, I didn't see a price on them.
3: Yeah.
0: Some people were saying they're probably really expensive.
3: Yeah, sure.
0: If you want to sell them back home, you're going to have to sell them for a really high price to make a profit. This is not a wholesale situation here.
3: Or is your next salad just going to be next level by the time you get back to your European home?
0: Yes. And we've talked before about the scourge of seat saving at vacation resorts, and one family even sued over it, saying they shouldn't have to wake up for the crack of dawn just to be able to sit by the pool on vacation. Now a viral video is showing just how bad seat saving has gotten. A Scottish man was on vacation in Spain and witnessed a massive line forming outside of the resort pool a full hour before the gates even opened. Moments after the doors were unlocked, the crowd is seen hurrying toward the loungers, racing to claim the most desirable spots with their towels and their bags. This apparently happens every day at this resort, as witnessed by this man. Many would reserve a lounge chair before returning to their hotel rooms or heading inside for breakfast, leaving rows of loungers occupied long before anyone actually gets to use them.
3: Man, this is crazy.
0: I'm going on a cruise vacation coming up in a few weeks.
3: Yeah.
0: I'm sort of wondering how this is going to play out. Now, I've heard the cruise line that I'm going on actually implemented a sort of an anti-seat-saving policy recently. They put little stickers, I guess, if they see that you're not there for a length of time, they put stickers on the chair, and then if you're not back within an hour, they take your stuff off.
3: Okay.
0: Throw in a pile somewhere.
3: I think that's reasonable.
0: Yeah. There's got to be something, because I feel like this is growing. And again, I certainly, having waking up super early every day as we do, I don't want to wake up early on my vacation just so I can sit by the pool.
3: We have not struck the happy medium with this issue.
0: Yeah, no.
3: Seat saving at resorts.
0: We're not there. We have not figured it out yet.
3: Thank you, Mike. 13 minutes now in front of the hour.
4: 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I don't see color.
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3: Thanks for joining us. 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First off, rules for extreme heat. Stay hydrated by drinking a cup of water every 15 minutes, even if you don't feel thirsty. Avoid sugary, caffeinated, and alcoholic drinks. Find air-conditioned places. Make sure pets have access to fresh water and shade. Also, the safest way to enjoy fireworks is to attend a public show put on by the pros. For the rest of us, they recommend glow sticks, noisemakers, or silly string. In addition, fireworks should never be given to small children or pointed at anyone or anything. Also, wear eye protection and keep a fire suppressant close by. Further, pets should be kept away from fireworks altogether. Many, as you might know, are fearful of loud noises and become lost, scared, or disoriented. 8 minutes in front of the hour on This Morning. Once again, here's Nicole Murray.
10: And now, the three big things you need to know. Number one.
11: Iran and the United States concluded a round of indirect talks yesterday with no sign they had made progress toward lasting peace, focusing instead on issues like the Strait of Hormuz and unfreezing Iran's funds, President Trump.
12: They've had very good meetings, and we'll see. We hit them very hard for 3 nights, you know, but we're getting along very well.
11: Oil prices dropped for a third straight day this morning after officials confirmed progress regarding the Strait of Hormuz.
10: Number two.
11: Russian forces have launched a major drone and missile attack on the Ukrainian capital Kyiv overnight, killing 13 people and injuring at least 86 others. Officials say damage was recorded in 30 locations across the city, consisting mainly of residential buildings and civilian infrastructure.
10: Number three.
11: The parents and grandparents of 16 children found living in a rundown house in Hamden, Ohio, have been arraigned on more than a dozen felony child endangerment charges. Attorney General Andy Wilson.
13: Some of these children couldn't even speak. Yeah, so, I mean, we're talking.
14: You know what?
13: This is very. It was terrible. I mean, they really. They looked like almost feral animals. It was terrible.
11: Wilson added that the four suspects are each being held on a $300,000 cash bond.
14: It just seems like
11: actor Danny Glover has revealed his Alzheimer's diagnosis. Glover on NBC when asked if he's worried about losing his memories.
15: I'm sure.
16: Right.
15: As it feels advance, like
14: Mercury's in retrograde. Right?
15: Things going to be different and changing.
16: No, it's an interesting point.
11: Glover revealed he has been living with the disease for several years. President Trump distanced himself from his recently released personal financial disclosures, showing more than $1 billion in revenue from cryptocurrency sales and other ventures.
12: I made a lot of money before I became president, and they invest my money, and I don't talk to them. I don't even speak to them. So I have
16: many people, I don't know what they call it, closed accounts or something. You put your money in, and that's it. I don't talk to them. They're big institutions.
11: And finally, a daredevil couple who climbed to the very top of New York's Empire State Building and got engaged at that height have been arrested. They face a host of charges, including reckless endangerment, criminal mischief, and more.
3: How selfish can you be? The rules don't apply to us. And oh, let's endanger first responders along the way.
11: Yeah, you gotta wonder like what they're thinking, like if they thought it was worth it after all that, with the handcuffs around their wrists.
3: Yeah. So selfish.
11: Very much so.
3: 6 minutes in front of the hour.
14: Five first round pick swaps. That's Paul
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28: 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More intense than the bottom of the aisle or the final minute of an NBA game.
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0: In the round of 32 at the World Cup, both Malik Tillman and Fowler and Balogun
1: like
0: found the back
1: of the
0: net.
1: These
0: a 2-0 win over Bosnia for Team USA. Like Balogun got a red card in the win, meaning he'll be unavailable for the round of 16.
1: In that round of 16, U.S. will play
0: Belgium. Belgium advanced after beating Senegal. Harry Kane and England came from behind over DR Congo 2-1. He had two second-half goals to get that 2-1 victory. In the NBA, the Boston Celtics have agreed to trade Jaylen Brown to the Philadelphia 76ers for Paul George, two first-round picks and two second-round picks. The Lakers acquiring center Walker Kessler from the Jazz, two first unprotected first-round picks and two first-round pick swaps going back to Utah. The 76ers forward Kelly Oubre has agreed to a two-year, nearly $17 million deal with the Pacers. And in Major League Baseball, the Cubs beat the Padres 23-3 in the aftermath with
1: 8 civilians were killed and nearly 100 injured as Russia launched a new wave of missile and drone attacks on Kyiv.
2: Good morning to all.
1: A week after back-to-back earthquakes in Venezuela, survivors are still being pulled from the rubble. A 12-year-old rescued after 5 days, his cousin calling it a miracle.
3: College football Hall of Famer LeVar Arrington is two pros and a cup of joe.
4: But also knowing there's people still there calling out for help.
1: The U.S. men's national soccer team is headed for the round of 16 after winning their first knockout stage match since 2002.
5: The Americans entering the match heavily favored over Bosnia, but not scoring until the 45th minute. Florian Balogun finally putting the U.S. on the board. But in the second half, a controversial moment, Balogun is called for a foul after bringing down
6: two pros and a cup of Joe, Fox
5: the referee
6: Sports Radio.
5: Reviewing the moment by video replay, then issuing
6: LeVar
5: him
6: Arrington,
5: a red card.
6: Brady Quinn from
1: the game. ABC Sophie Flay, that red card means Balogun will have to sit out the next match against Belgium as well. You're listening to ABC News.
7: Man, I think I know who this
8: I
7: is.
8: I love this place. I've been surfing here since I was a kid. What, now, seeing my grandson out on the water.
7: Yeah, well, the song. I think the song's called
8: Watching him and taking in the blue waves, the sea breeze, the blurry horizon.
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7: Okay,
1: criminal charges
7: sure the name
1: filed
7: is
1: against the
7: Pepper,
1: man driving a Tesla that slammed into
7: Jonas
1: a house nearly 2 weeks ago in Texas.
7: Surfers.
11: The force of the crash was horrific and captured by a doorbell camera. 76-year-old Martha Avila was killed when a Tesla Model 3 came through the wall. Michael Butler said his car was in autopilot, but Tesla has refuted that claim based on data from the car. Now the 44-year-old Butler has been charged with manslaughter and ordered to undergo a mental health evaluation.
7: How do you know? Can we not kick off the show?

0: you catch that?
1: No, not that. Everyone's head's in the gutter right now.
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0: St. James in London. And then, of course, he was the vice president. So
1: we have the sound of that, by the way.
0: Really savvy listeners will note that there's some serious executive leadership practice that's missing from those qualifications. But he did have enormous national experience.
2: All right. So if was it great, say, it's Washington and Adams, did Adams, I don't know, sort of kind of right the ship as he handed off to Thomas Jefferson? Or not necessarily?
0: Well, you know, students sometimes ask me, what do you think about the idea of having a president and vice president from two different parties? And I say, oh, you know, we tried that and it went very badly. So John Adams was the president. Thomas Jefferson was the vice president. They were 1-2 in the election. And at the time, that's how the Constitution specified that the president and vice president would be selected. Did go very badly. Jefferson came shockingly close to committing treason. And they really weren't speaking by the end of the election of 1800, which is just as nasty as our elections today.
2: Jeez.
0: We think, you know, yeah, they think it was nice back then. It was not. It was vicious, and the newspapers just lied. They were full of lies. But Adams really did everything in his power to make the transition better for Jefferson.
2: Thanks, Lindsay. That is Lindsay Chervinsky, presidential historian. Again, the book is called Making the Presidency. 30 minutes after the hour on This Morning, America's First News.
3: Yes. Go!

0: You gotta keep going, man. Keep going.
1: Hold it. Hold it. Hold it. Hold it.
0: Totally.
1: He's about to pass out.
2: Lasso!
3: Oh, my gosh.
1: Not bad.
0: Oh, Loretta's 40 excited.
4: 40 seconds?
3: 40 seconds. Bad.
1: That's not bad.
0: Yeah. All.
1: Good job,
4: hey,
1: bro.
4: Man. Wow. Got to sing from the diaphragm.
0: What exactly were you saying before you said goal? I noticed you
4: Oh, just some random words that I hear the in-laws say.
0: Do you know what, it sounded like?
4: I don't know.
0: That's what it sounded like. I don't know.
4: I don't know, man. And that's something that I've not been able to do, being the only white guy at all these quinceañeras and all these family parties. I have not picked up the language at
3: Gringo.
4: All. At all. I got a D in Spanish in high school, and it's gotten worse since. And I married into it.
1: Mm.
4: There really is something to it. If you don't learn it
1: that's
4: when you're young,
1: overcompensating. That's all. if you got a built-in translator.
4: If you don't,
1: you don't have to learn it.
4: Is that what that is?
1: Yeah.
4: If you don't learn something when you're younger, you're just not going to be able to learn it when you get older. It's like trying to pick up the piano when you're in your 30s. Good luck. Like, it's just, you know, it's the language. I can't get past it. So it's unfortunate. But the great Andres Cantor, he's the living legend. So been doing it for a long time.
0: That was a thing of beauty. I mean, it was interesting too, because Stu Holden, who does a tremendous job for the U.S. Broadcast, he basically was like, I mean, they're using the wall to block that part of the goal. The goalie's giving it to him. But if he can just get this up and over and then bend it in, like, it's like he can do this. And that was pretty. Like, that was as cool as it gets, I think, when it comes to the game of soccer, in my opinion.
1: So hold on. We've taken soccer into not one, but two segments. We're still talking.
0: Yeah, man.
1: I'll see y'all next segment, man.
4: Oh, what?
1: I'll see y'all next segment. Let me know when we back. Let me know when we back.
4: Come on, Mark.
0: We just did an entire segment on the goal that Tillman scored. Did you miss that? Like the past 5 minutes?
1: I heard the red card. That was it.
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4: To do it now. I mean, I'm ready. I'm prepared.
0: I mean, I'm the judge, and I'd like to do it now. I'm not sure why we'd wait till hour three.
4: Can we get a Law and Order music, please? Because I have two examples, two fines that I would like to appeal. So if we have Law and Order music, please.
1: We don't need no Law and Order music.
4: We can get into this here.
3: Bum, bum, bum, bum.
4: So,
3: bum, bum, bum, bum.
4: I would like to. I want to first start with any sort of court music at this point. Like
0: there we go.
4: All right, so this is not Terry and Arnold. My name is Jonas Knox, and I would like to appeal two fines, Your Honor. First of all, I want to say thank you for the time that you've given me to hear me out here. These fines that were levied, I want to start with
0: You keep sucking up like this, you're going to get fined again.
1: You're going to get another one.
4: Like, I'm
7: 20 minutes.
0: You keep sucking up like this.
7: Another holiday, another surge expected in air travel. Are airlines and airports equipped to handle the July 4th crush? Here's Sheldon Jacobson, computer science professor at the University of Illinois. Sheldon, can we manage?
8: Well, every single holiday will have a surge of travelers.
4: I would like to point out to the court that the only reason I use my own songs,
8: Thanksgiving, July 4th, Memorial Day weekend, all of these have it. The airlines are prepared. The question is, are the passengers prepared?
7: 11 a.m. to 1 p.m. Pacific time.
8: The passengers can do so much themselves to make sure that their passes
4: through the airport. Your Honor, Your Honor,
8: if the court would allow me, being prepared is really critical.
4: Like to say, the only reason
7: what
4: I
7: makes you roll your eyes when you hear about passengers being unprepared? What is it we do to kind of shoot ourselves in the foot?
4: The exact same songs on the
8: how
4: podcast
8: they pack
4: because I have
8: their
4: the rights
8: bag,
4: to it.
8: Especially
4: and also, it's a little tribute
8: bag,
4: to a band that never got on the radio because we weren't good enough. And
8: in,
4: because I've been doing this show for long enough, we've now been heard consistently on the radio for the last decade.
8: So
4: that really is...
8: Keep it simple. I always tell people before you start your trip, the best thing you can do is unpack
4: listen, but you've got a tattoo of said band on your arm.
1: It's a thorn bush.
7: Speaking of screening, you wrote a piece not long ago about the importance of privatizing airport security. Can you make that case?
4: Absolutely,
8: because
4: the
8: screening partnership program has been in existence for almost 25 years now, and 20 airports have taken advantage of it, where they privatize the screeners. It doesn't mean that the private companies are actually making the decisions.
9: I just thought that
8: training.
9: Was so thoughtful that he's thinking
8: TSA.
9: About
8: they
9: his listeners with the podcast.
8: However, once they're
9: the
8: privatized, they untether themselves from the federal bureaucracy of budget funding. And as a result of that, you have a more seamless process, especially when there's turmoil in Washington, which is affecting funding issues.
0: Any more from you, all right?
8: Contractors are in need of it because they get their money through an independent process. And as a result,
4: that your ability to multitask
8: the workers
4: as
8: who are trained by the TSA follow the same TSA protocol, it's a win-win situation for everybody. I'm a strong believer that that's the future of airport screen mechanism.
7: So some airports are there already?
1: And
8: absolutely. San Francisco, Kansas City, large airport, San Francisco is very large, in fact. And it works seamlessly, and the passengers don't even know the difference. That's the beauty of it.
7: We're speaking with Dr. Sheldon Jacobson, computer science professor at the Granger College of Engineering at the University of Illinois. How about changing subjects here just a little bit? These recent drone collisions we've seen with commercial airlines. The most recent one this week with the jet en route from Las Vegas to Kennedy Airport in New York City. I think about 3,000 feet, it banged into a drone. There were no incidents or injuries or anything. I don't even think there was damage to the aircraft. But I mean, this has to raise some eyebrows.
0: So
8: well,
0: not
8: drones
0: only do
8: are
0: you
8: certainly an issue. We're seeing them in, of course, Ukraine and Russia in the conflict there. We saw it in the Middle East. They're being used as weapons. At the same time,
4: listen,
8: they're a recreational tool in the United States for many
4: respect.
8: People. Sometimes they go into areas they're not supposed
4: ruling,
8: to.
4: But I do
8: the good
4: have
8: thing is the vast majority of them are so small that if they do collide with an airplane, the drone is going to take
1: now,
8: the worst of the airplane,
1: line, right?
8: Obviously. But
1: please.
8: It's still is
4: and
8: a risk
4: that is,
8: and a threat.
4: That is all fair,
8: and
4: I
8: we
4: feel
8: have to
4: like,
8: think more strategically of where
4: case here. I felt like I had a case
8: the airspace.
4: On this last one, but you know, I can't make everybody
8: more
4: better at their job at the same time. But I would like to point this out
8: national
4: that
8: national airspace system and all travelers.
4: We were having a discussion on the air a couple of weeks ago.
7: I mean, but if that JetBlue aircraft landing at Kennedy Airport had sucked that thing into one of the engines instead of, I think, bouncing off like the cockpit window or something. We'd have a much different story here, wouldn't we?
4: Audio evidence I would like to provide to the court
8: this
4: time.
8: This is similar
4: to
8: a bird strike, where if you have a large flock of birds being sucked into an engine, the engine could fail. We've seen that happen a number of times. The likelihood of it happening is low. The likelihood of happening to both engines is extremely small, but it's not zero. So once again, we want to make sure that these drones stay out of the airspace, which they should not be in, and ensure that air travel remains safe for everybody.
1: There should be a
7: Sheldon Jacobson, computer science professor at the University of Illinois. 20 minutes now in front of the hour. On This Morning, America's First News. Coming up next, the search is over for the biggest jerk in the world.
1: Y'all bring up Penn State a lot, man.
0: Was that a serious comment?
1: Yeah.
0: Bring up Penn State a lot?
1: Yeah, I drove Penn State out. I think that should be a fine every time you guys bring up
10: $5,000.
1: Like when you're talking about
10: that's
1: something,
10: that's
1: the
10: average
1: in the
10: amount of money people in the U.S. are now
1: Penn
10: spending
1: State,
10: on
1: I
10: gas in a
0: mostly,
10: year.
0: Jonas,
10: five
0: I
10: grand.
0: Really don't bring
10: that's
0: up
10: crazy.
0: State.
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0: Thanks for spending time with us. Welcome into Friday Eve. It is time now for the mic drop. Well, this morning, Mike Gavin.
1: Good morning. Like, well, you know, sometimes the stories we talk about here are meant to be funny. Other times they make us shake our heads and question the future of humanity. This is definitely one of those. News reports said a customer at a popular Chinese restaurant in Sydney, Australia, complained to staff that a faulty high chair made his daughter cry before demanding his money back. The man left with his one-year-old after staff waived the bill, which came to around $67. No. Then the restaurant checked the in-house video feed and immediately called police. They're accusing the man of pressing a screw from the high chair into the baby's leg to make her cry. The man was arrested and charged with assault on the child, along with a charge for faking the injury to skip out on the bill.
0: $67.
1: For $67,
0: you have caused yourself probably unmeasurable misery.
1: Yes. I mean, first you caused your daughter misery, which she would get over, I guess. But then, once we find out who this guy is, you know, I'm sure he'll probably want to be fired, and basically his life is over.
0: Using your one-year-old daughter as a pawn to score yourself a $67 refund on a Chinese food menu.
1: And you have to imagine, not the first time he's done something like this. This is not his first rodeo when it comes to faking bills for sure, and possibly even causing harm to his daughter to make it happen.
0: The biggest jerk in the world. I think that's the label I'm going to go with.
1: Yeah, you did a pretty good job. I mean, you know, we can call off the search. He is probably the biggest jerk in the world.
0: He intentionally made his little girl cry.
1: Yeah.
0: Physically, but with pain.
1: Yeah. Yeah. And you love Chinese food. I mean, but you would never in a million years would you think of doing something like that.
0: Oh, my goodness.
1: And everyone, Gordon, is on the lookout for AI these days. And we know that schools are using AI detectors to try to catch students who are using the technology to cheat. The AI detectors may need to go back to school themselves. A Reddit user posted a picture of some text that was input into an AI detector, and it was immediately flagged, labeled as 100% AI generated. Problem is, the text was written by a famous human in the early 1800s. It was an excerpt from Chapter 5 of Mary Shelley's Frankenstein. Some commenters speculated that Mary Shelley's text was used to train artificial intelligence bots. Others pointed out that even though the text wasn't created by AI, the detector did still do its job, since it did flag something that was being submitted that wasn't original material. Right? You know, so yeah. So you didn't write this. Saying you didn't write this. I mean, maybe saying that it was AI perhaps was the wrong phrasing by the artificial intelligence. But obviously this was not written by the person as their own original work.
0: Challenges for AI. I continue. I had a friend of mine the other day who coaches high school soccer, like I do, say that he can't wait to retire. He's counting down the days because of AI.
1: Oh, okay.
0: And the kind of chaos that has reigned in classrooms.
1: Trying to detect it, trying to figure out what's real, what's not. And it's too much. Especially for the old school people like us.
0: You know what I didn't realize, too? That Mary Shelley was like 18 or 19 when she wrote this.
1: Unbelievable.
0: Yeah. Right? Published when she was 20 or something.
1: But life was different back then. You knew you weren't going to live that long, so you just got started a lot earlier, right? Everybody just got started doing everything a lot earlier back then.
0: But you hear these things, and I just feel so unaccomplished compared to somebody like her when I was 18 or 19 years old.
1: Well, you find out, like, our founding fathers were all super, super young, way younger than they look in those pictures that we see. Like, everyone, you know, they look like they're in their 40s, but they're not, you know?
0: Thank you, Mike. 13 minutes now in front of the hour.
2: Question. We got Lions coach Dan Campbell, who said back in April,
3: "I love this place. I've been surfing here since I was a kid. Now, seeing my grandson out on the water, it means everything to me. 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
0: Thanks for being with us. With July 4th celebrations taking place all weekend, the American Red Cross North Texas region is offering some simple steps to follow to keep you and your loved ones safe. First off, rules for extreme heat are in order, right? Stay hydrated by drinking a cup of water every 15 minutes, even if you don't feel thirsty. Avoid sugary, caffeinated, and alcoholic drinks. Find air-conditioned places. Make sure pets have access to fresh water and shade. Also, the safest way to enjoy fireworks, as you might imagine, is to attend a public show put on by the pros. For the rest of us, they recommend glow sticks, noisemakers, or silly string. In addition, fireworks should never be given to small children or pointed at anyone or anything. Also, wear eye protection and keep a fire suppressant close by. Further, pets should be kept away from fireworks altogether. Many, as you know, are fearful of loud noises and become lost or scared or disoriented. And finally, for residents celebrating by the water, know that drowning can happen quickly and silently. Unless rescued, it could take as little as 20 to 60 seconds for a drowning person to submerge. 8 minutes now in front of the hour on This Morning. Once again, here's Nicole Murray.
12: And now, the three big things you need to know. Number one.
13: Iran and the United States concluded a round of indirect talks yesterday with no sign that they made progress toward lasting peace, focusing instead on issues like the Strait of Hormuz and unfreezing Iran's funds. Vice President J.D. Vance.
14: It's already started in an amazing direction. We've got now oil at $68. We've got gas prices starting to come down. But really just ensuring that we continue to make the progress on that. And that's what they're focused on.
13: Oil prices dropped for a third straight day this morning after officials confirmed progress regarding the Strait of Hormuz.
12: Number two.
13: Russian forces have launched a major drone and missile attack on the Ukrainian capital Kyiv overnight, killing 13 people and injuring at least 86 others. Officials say damage was recorded in 30 locations across the city, consisting mainly of residential buildings and civilian infrastructure.
12: Number three.
13: The parents and grandparents of 16 children found living in a rundown house in Hamden, Ohio, have been arraigned on more than a dozen felony child endangerment charges. charges. Attorney General Andy Wilson.
15: I've been in incredibly poverty-stricken areas in the inner city. I've been in poverty-stricken areas in rural Ohio, around, so he buys them, he goes, and I've just never seen anything like I saw today.
13: Wilson added that the four suspects are each being held on a $300,000 cash bond. A 10-year-old boy in St. Louis, Missouri, has been charged with first-degree murder in the shooting death of his 7-month-old niece. After questioning the infant's father, he was also arrested and charged with second-degree murder and multiple child endangerment charges. Actor Danny Glover announced he has been diagnosed with Alzheimer's. Glover on NBC when asked if he's worried about losing his memories.
16: I'm sure. As it advances, things are going to be different and changing.
13: Glover revealed that he has been living with the disease for several years. PlayStation has announced that it will stop making physical discs for new games starting in 2028.
0: I didn't know they were still actually making discs for
13: games. Yes, they were. They were.
0: That's news for me on that front.
13: I'm kind of bitter about it.
0: Really?
13: Yeah, kids these days are never going to know the struggle of having to take the game out, blow on the game, wipe it on you, put it back in. It still doesn't work. You have to do it all over again. It was rough.
0: You said kids these days? You. The 30-something said kids these days?
13: Kids these days, man.
0: 6 minutes now in front of the hour.
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29: Yeah,
0: pledge with us as Americans prepare for cookouts, parades, and fireworks this Independence Day. A national initiative is encouraging people to add one more tradition to their 4th of July celebrations, giving back. Giving 4th, a campaign launched by America 250, calls on Americans to pledge a donation to a nonprofit organization or cause of their choice. The initiative aims to establish July 4th as a national day of charitable giving alongside the holiday's more familiar traditions. America 250 is the nonpartisan effort authorized by Congress, leading the nation's semi-quincentennial commemoration, and is working to engage Americans through service, volunteerism, and civic participation. Charitable giving has traditionally been concentrated in the final weeks of the year, leaving many nonprofits with fewer resources during the summer months. Giving 4th seeks to create a mid-year season of giving.

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0: And here's what you need to know.
1: Boston Celtics have agreed to trade Draylen Brown to the Philadelphia 76ers to get back Paul George, two first-round picks and two second-round picks. The Lakers acquiring center Walker Kessler from the Utah Jazz for two unprotected first-round picks and two first-round pick swaps. Lakers also signing Kessler to a four-year, $130 million contract. The 76ers forward Kelly Oubre has agreed to a two-year, nearly $17 million deal to join the Pacers. The Grizzlies trading Santi Aldama to the Dallas Mavericks for A.J. Johnson, a 2030 Warriors first-round pick and two future second-rounders. In Major League Baseball, the Cubs defeated the Padres 23-3. Dansby Swanson had three home runs, including a grand slam and eight RBI. The round of 32 at the World Cup, Mark Tillman and Folin Balogun found the back of the net for a 2-0 win over Bosnia. Balogun did get a red card in the game, making him unavailable for the round of 16.
2: But this morning's number could show a deceleration with the forecast that U.S. employers added roughly 100,000 to 115,000 non-farm payroll jobs in June.
3: Here they come.
2: These are numbers analysts say would show a labor market
3: reimbalance
2: between workers and employers. Employers seem to be the hire more football Hall of Famer LeVar Ayres. That trend might clear the way for the Fed to possibly increase interest rates later this year.
4: Dave Packer, ABC News.
5: Major attack in Ukraine's capital overnight. Moscow launching missiles and drones toward Kyiv. At least 17 people were killed in the blasts, more than 100 hurt. A rare excommunication by the Vatican. A breakaway traditionalist ultra-conservative sect of Catholics defying Pope Leo by consecrating four bishops without consent on Wednesday. The Pope responding by declaring a schism or intentional rupture in the church and excommunicating them. And at the World Cup, a win for the men's national team as they advance to the round of 16 for the first time in 24 years. 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
12: Brilliant.
5: I'm wondering about something called 70H, a substance that is sometimes sold at convenience stores and vape shops. The DEA wants to classify it as a Schedule 1 drug, like heroin and LSD. Emergency room doctor Stephanie Widmer.
13: 70H ingestion or overdose can look very, very similar to an opioid overdose, like morphine or heroin. It can result in profound sedation and respiratory depression. We've also seen people come in with withdrawal symptoms that look very similar to opioid withdrawal.
6: But, you gotta
5: a pair of grandparents and parents in Ohio are under arrest for child endangerment after 16 kids were found in one 1,300 square foot home along with the adults.
14: We're talking about these kids being discovered, covered in bugs and squatting is how officials described it yesterday. And they had this distant look in their eyes. We know that overnight after they were taken from the home, one of the children was in ICU and intubated. $130 million
6: deal with LA, and this was a guy that
14: trauma obviously will be a huge focus going

0: been acquiring over the past couple of years.
1: Sasha Pesnik, the home was crowded and cramped with at least 20 people living there. The local sheriff said most livestock
0: they signed, is kept in better conditions.
1: It's been called the wedding of the decade, and we're not even supposed to know about it, are we? New York City police are, however, preparing for the Taylor Swift, Travis Kelce, Madison Square Garden party this weekend. The preparation's well underway. Sherry Preston, ABC News.
0: Your big three is Luca.
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0: And that some people is your people. And one of them being...
3: Good Thursday morning, George Bauer at the news desk. This is the KICD morning show. Got a good rain shower going right now, a little more than a shower. Good rainfall happening in Spencer at 72 degrees. Rain every day in the forecast. High today, expected to be in the upper 80s. In the news at 6 o'clock, brought to you by Squire Shop. Some pets died in a Tuesday house fire in rural Clay County. FEMA is sending more money to Northwest Iowa. Sioux Rapids set to get a little bit of that in the Spencer Kiwanis this week. Remembered a longtime member, former Fire Chief Doug Duncan, who passed away over the winter. News, sports, community information, Monty Shaw from the Iowa Renewable Fuels Association, our scheduled guest on the farm feature at 6:40 this morning. On the farm news coming up at 6:50, the Trump administration did not tell Mexico and Canada we would like to renew the USMCA agreement. Yesterday was the date they were supposed to have done that. 72 right now at News Radio 102.5 and AM 1240 KICD. Thanks for coming along this morning.
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3: Good Thursday morning, George Bauer at the KICD News Desk. Here's what's happening in Northwest Iowa now. There were no human injuries in a Clay County house fire late Tuesday afternoon. Jared Fisher is the Terrell Fire Chief.
6: Terrell and Dickens Fire Department was paged for a house on fire located at 2970 290th Street, which is south and west of Terrell. Dickens Fire arrived first. Did a great job. They got the initial knockdown, did interior attack, started positive pressure. Pressure ventilation. We did have Milford and Wallingford respond as well for mutual aid resources. Wallingford was canceled en route.
7: And by the way,
6: Milford did continue with one engine in case we had to do more interior. The fire started in the basement of the residence. That's under investigation. Meeting with those folks on Monday. There was extensive damage, smoke and soot throughout the house. The fire we noticed was down by the couch in the basement.
3: That fire call came in around 4:45 p.m.
6: Everybody was out of the house. Occupants were safe. I guess we did have some animal casualties. We had four animals that died. Three dogs and one cat in the fire. We did have Clay County Sheriff's Office, Spencer Ambulance, and some neighbors that were there helping. Again, with the automatic mutual aid, we always have Milford and Wallingford coming, depending on what we're going to run into. It's a house, and with the heat and everything, we wanted to make sure that we were prepared.
3: The Clay County Assessor's website lists the owners of the home as Troy and Jody Cleave. A Marcus man has pled guilty in Cherokee County District Court to a charge involving the grooming of a minor. Online court records show.

0: of 43-year-old Travis Eric entered that guilty plea June 19th. As part of a plea agreement, two additional charges, enticement of a minor for sexual purposes and dissemination of obscene material to a minor were dismissed. Arkansas Police Department arrested Eric back on March 12th. Following day, officers executed a search warrant at a residence in the 300 block of North Ames Street where they seized multiple electronic devices, including cell phones and tablets. Authorities allege Eric used a social networking app to communicate with an undercover officer posing as a 15-year-old boy and tried to arrange an in-person meeting. At the time of his arrest, officials identified Eric as a registered sex offender. Sentencing hearing scheduled for August 17th. Several communities in Northwest Iowa have been awarded more than $27 million in FEMA funding. $22 million headed to Rock Valley, where City Manager Tom Van Manen says they requested the money back in December of 2024.
1: We see the pain of people that aren't able to move on with the flood until their previous property has been resolved. And just being able to share that message, hey, it's obligated, we will be moving forward shortly, your relief is finally here. It's brought a lot of energy back into our whole process.
0: Van Manen says the next few weeks will be spent finishing paperwork before demolition of the properties can begin. Rock Valley originally planned to buy out 147 properties, but some owners have already rebuilt their homes or sold them. Haywarden will receive over $360,000 in this most recent round of funding. Sioux Rapids, $149,000. Palo Alto County's Drainage District will also receive $208,000 from FEMA.
2: First of all,
0: Arnold's Park Amusement Park CEO John Pawsley told us yesterday attendance this summer is nearly identical to the summer of 2025.
3: Crowd's been pretty good this year. We've been off to a great start. We're pretty flat year over year from crowds from previous years, but certainly over the last few years we've seen an uptick, especially on the weekends. So, you know, June is always a little hard with school ending and sports throughout the summer, but we see families still showing up and coming out, especially locally here with our season memberships and sales. So we've been happy with what we've seen so far.
0: 4th of July, typically the busiest day of the year in Okoboji, especially when it falls on a weekend. Possibly says the park is ready this week with live music three nights in a row starting tonight.
3: Thursday night, we have our premium paid show with Whiskey Myers. 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Our VIP section is all sold out, but plenty of GA. Friday and Saturday, two free shows in a row. Friday night, Not Quite Brothers. They're a high-energy rock cover band that has been playing the area for quite some time. And then on Saturday, the big day, July 4th, we have Raptor. They're a United States Air Force band out of Lubbock Air Force Base, and they are fantastic. They play all the hits from across the years. Fireworks to follow around 10 o'clock. It's a free show.
0: Iowa Great Lakes Chamber of Commerce says the fireworks display, always large, will be even bigger this year to celebrate America's 250th anniversary. And Anthony Gonzalez says the Spencer community continues to remember former Spencer Fire Chief Doug Duncan.
4: On Tuesday, the three Kiwanis clubs in Spencer, the Daybreakers, High Noon, and After Five clubs came together to present a $600 donation to Spencer Fire Rescue in memory of Duncan. Deputy Fire Chief Mark Stover says Duncan was a leader who led by example.
5: Chief Duncan believed in community service, and he led by example. He was always looking for someone to step up, encouraging others to get involved. More importantly, I feel he was always willing to step up himself when it was needed.
4: Before retiring from Spencer Fire and Rescue in 2006, Duncan also spent 27 years as an active member of Kiwanis, where he was known for encouraging others to get involved in community service.
0: That's the latest from the KICD News Desk. 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
0: Here's primetime weather on News Radio KICD. Hot and humid conditions should continue today with some limited relief from the heat. Ongoing convection will help limit temperatures, especially across northern Iowa. High temps today forecast to be in the upper 80s to the low 90s. The continued abundance of Gulf moisture leads to dew points in the low to middle 70s. That will push heat indices near the triple digit mark, especially in the southern part of Iowa. For now, the heat, extreme heat warning will continue, but will need to be reassessed later in the day due to potential impacts from the overnight thunderstorms. A short wave expected to pass through Iowa, and a few brief windows exist for storms to develop this afternoon into the evening, especially here in northwest Iowa. A mesoscale convective system that can produce long-range thunderstorms that last longer, expected to move through tonight and overnight from South Dakota. There's a low-level jet stream across the Iowa-Missouri border that could keep that system from coming too far south. Final piece of the never-ending puzzle is the threat for heavy rain in northern Iowa. Moving into Friday, the potential for it to be active once again in the evening and overnight. For the weekend, they're still looking at warm weather and an active pattern with moisture involved still in place coming north from the Gulf of Mexico. Here's your forecast from the NorthwestIowaNow.com Live Doppler Forecast Center. Rain chances throughout the day, about a 40% chance this afternoon, a high in the upper 80s. 90% chance of rain tonight with an overnight low in the mid-60s. Rain likely tomorrow, 90% during portions of the day, high in the upper 80s, 80% chance at night, overnight low in the upper 60s. I think we were saying it was supposed to be dry for the 4th of July during the day, but now there's a 30% chance of rain. Humid and a high in the mid-80s, 30% chance of rain at night, so they backed off on that, overnight low in the middle 60s. Dry Sunday, high in the mid-80s, mostly sunny on Monday, high in the upper 80s. Yesterday's high was 85, the low was 68, record high on this date. Was 104 in 1911. The record low is 44 in 1932. Sun rose this morning at 5:45. Sun sets tonight at 9:04. Sunrise tomorrow morning at 5:46. Good little rain going right now in Spencer, 72 degrees.
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11: was...
13: This is Carl with the three things I'm watching for Thursday, July the 2nd.
11: Like, race,
13: it's the Friday for traders. Markets closed tomorrow, so we can see a little bit more activity in today's session. We'll get back to that in a minute here.

0: Well, start out talking so about a conversation that had on social media last night with some colleagues, and this, you know, ever since the stocks report, there's been this talk that, well, you know, corn stocks bigger than last year, soybean stocks, you know, we know that. Here's the thing: we need to get a little bit of a shift in attitude and thought process, because yes, stocks are higher than last year, but that doesn't mean available stocks are higher. Stocks and available stocks, two very different things. Just because there is farmer inventory stored out there doesn't mean you're going to get it as a commercial buyer. With the, you know, market correcting and then the potential, you know, another subsidy package coming from the government, $11 billion, the desire to make cash sales right now is quickly diminishing, especially in areas where farmers are sitting here looking at their new crop production where they've seen some heat and or planting issues, and not really willing to extend their old crop coverage right now. However, if you do have some and you want to move a little more old crop inventory, posted bids are just a suggestion. Remember that. Second thing I want to talk about, and this is a mindset that we do have to change in the market moving forward, is this almost a fear of big crops in the United States. We almost get, you know, we get scared. The market gets scared. We're going to have this huge crop. Look at our demand base. We need those large crops. We need our crops to actually probably start getting bigger as we move forward and our demand base increases, especially if we see more renewable fuel usage and consumption. So, you know, this misconception that big crops are a burden really kind of needs to be revisited, and it's going to be a hard mindset to change. I get that, but, you know, big crops are being consumed. Matter of fact, look at this year. We're going to produce a large crop, fourth largest corn acres planted in history, or since 1944 was the number. But bottom line,
1: I'm just saying, you've been a coach
0: even
1: before,
0: with projected yield, our production is going to fall short of demand.
2: And it just wasn't.
0: You got to keep an eye on these. Those are the things the market bears don't point out to you.
1: And that goes both ways.
0: I'll get off my soapbox. Third and final thing I want to talk about tomorrow. July the 3rd, markets will be closed. We're going to see probably, I will say elevated positioning today ahead of that. Been a choppy week. Monday, positioning for Tuesday. And then we've had the reaction to the USDA data yesterday.
1: It's no different than when a white guy's at the
0: I think we see, you know, we're a little bit stronger here in the overnight session. I'm going to carry us through to the day trading. We're going to be watching pretty heavily the weather forecast over the next 3 days.
3: There's a reason. There's a reason you weren't in the
0: U.S. decided to drop out of the USMCA. Now, you have to remember, that doesn't mean that we're done. We have 10 years left yet, but we will see negotiations. I wouldn't be surprised to see another plan take place, trade agreement.
1: I'll just generally
0: probably not under this president's term.
1: If it is 2026, we're still bringing it up about all the time.
0: Those are the three things I'm watching today.
1: Where do you draw the line? Like, if you are being serious about this conversation.
4: Sweet 16. Good morning. I'm Jay Reynolds. For the second time in team history, the U.S. picked up a win in the knockout stage at the World Cup. It's a 2-0 win over Bosnia last night, a match which advances the U.S. to the round of 16. But in that round of 16, they will not have Faux Balogun. He scores in the 45th minute, but was set off in the 64th with a controversial red card.
5: This is where VAR gets it wrong. Like, if you watch the play live, it's nothing happened. It's just two people battling for the ball. Mm-hmm. It's when you take a picture of something and you look at it over and over, it looks awful. But I mean, if you try to body somebody, you take a step, you got to land, right?
6: Exactly.
5: And yes, he's going to be missed. He's going to be missed.
4: ESPN analyst Breck Shea, former member of the U.S. men's national team, U.S. advancing to a Monday matchup with Belgium. They rallied to tie in regulation and then beat Senegal in extra time 3-2. England gets both of its goals from Harry Kane. They rally to beat Congo 2-1. Up next for England is Mexico. NBA, Boston pulls the ripcord and trades Jaylen Brown to the Sixers, getting Paul George, a couple of first-rounders and a pair of second-rounders in return. ESPN's Brian Windhorst.
7: The league is gobsmacked
2: at how this trade went down. I mean, I think the one thing that was becoming apparent was that Jaylen Brown's value was much lower than the Celtics thought. But the fact that they would do this trade to the Sixers at this time has the league sort of feeling like they did it under duress.
4: Jaylen Brown, now a teammate of Joel Embiid, with whom he has a history of contentiousness on the court. Free agent center Mitchell Robinson leaving the Knicks on the heels of the title, landing with the Celtics, 3-year deal. Lakers making moves yesterday, a trio of signings, and landing center Walker Kessler in a trade with the Jazz. Baseball, the losing streak is now 7 for the Yankees. They fall in 11 to the Tigers. Dodgers fall to the A's 7-1. Their 4-game win streak is snapped. Cubs pound San Diego. Dansby Swanson hits 3 of Chicago's 8 homers in a 23-3 win.
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7: 626 Information Radio. Here's what happened with the farm markets yesterday. July corn closed up 8.25 cents. At 4:21, we had September corn up 6 and new crop up 6.25. August soybean futures yesterday, 9 pennies better at 11.33 1/4. September up 6.75. November up 5.5 at 11.49 1/4. Soybean meal yesterday closed up $1.40, $305.30. Soybean oil down 28 points at 66.69. Chicago wheat yesterday closed up 10.75 cents per bushel. August live cattle futures down 60 cents at 241.82. October up 7 cents at 236.72. December up 20 cents at 236.57. And February up 37 cents at 237.22. August feeder cattle lost 45 cents yesterday, closed at 364.15. September down 35 cents at 362.17. October also down 35 cents at 359.30. November off 27 cents at 356.27. August hog futures yesterday, down $1.15 at the close, 97.05. October down half a dollar at 81.5. December down 17 cents at 73.45. And February down a nickel at 77.27. Closing prices from yesterday here on News Radio 102.5 at AM 1240.
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7: Tomorrow, we'll have keywords in the 8 o'clock hour this morning, the 11 o'clock hour this morning, and the 4 o'clock hour this afternoon. We'll draw three winners from today, preliminary winners, and we will announce the grand prize winner tomorrow, day before the 4th of July.
9: I'm Nicole Murray with Your Money Now. Oil prices have dropped this morning by more than 1% as investors weighed signs of progress in indirect negotiations between the U.S. and Iran. Easing concerns about potential disruptions to crude supplies in the Middle East. West Texas Intermediate at $67 a barrel, Brent at $70. Goldman Sachs says the June jobs report out later this morning could be more robust than expected due to a strong kick from the World Cup. Dow Jones economists say non-farm payrolls are projected to post a gain of 115,000, which would be a step down from the sturdy 172,000 growth in May. A new report says Apple has planned at least 5 new iPhone models through early 2027. Nikkei Asia reports that the company has raised its foldable iPhone production plans to 10 million units. Bloomberg added that the company has also explored Chinese chip suppliers as AI demand strained memory supplies. Futures are mixed ahead of today's jobs report. NASDAQ futures down by more than 100 points. That's your money now.
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14: This is Radio Iowa. The Hamilton County Sheriff says a wrong-way driver caused a head-on crash Wednesday afternoon on Highway 20 near Webster City. Both drivers were killed. No name were released. KTIV-TV reports a tornado touched down last night in northwest Iowa's Woodbury County near Smithland. It was damaged to cropland and a cemetery in the town of Odo. No one's reported hurt. A northwest Iowa community hit by historic flooding 2 years ago is getting $22 million from FEMA to buy out 104 homes. Rock Valley City Manager Tom Van Monen says the home buyout program isn't designed for immediate relief.
15: We're finally in a position to help the people that were so devastated by the flooding back in 2024. So we're really hitting the ground running.
14: Van Monen says the next few weeks will be spent finishing paperwork before demolition of the properties can start. Rock Valley originally planned to buy out 147 properties, though some homeowners have already rebuilt their houses or sold them. This is Radio Iowa.
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14: A new state law is now in effect, offering more protections to victims of human trafficking. Under it, minors who are victimized by human traffickers can no longer be charged with prostitution and will immediately be referred to State Protective Services. And HHS is to develop a plan for restitution services for human trafficking victims. With 185 days left in her last term in the U.S. Senate, Joni Ernst says she's focusing on getting a farm bill to the president's desk. Ernst, a Republican from Red Oak, is a member of the Senate Ag Committee.
17: I'm not in the driver's seat with that. You know, we have a chairman of the committee that's from Arkansas. He may see some of these, issues a little differently than I do, but I'm doing everything I can to push him to get the bill over the finish line. It'll help our farmers. It'll help our ranchers.
14: For the past 3 years, Congress has not been able to agree on a new farm bill. Ernst is not seeking a third term. Much of Iowa's southern half remains under an extreme heat warning today, with highs again in the 90s and the heat and humidity combining for triple-digit heat indices. Forecasters expect the muggy weather to last into the holiday weekend. For some Iowans, nothing's more American than gleaming chrome, shiny fenders, and the sound of revving V8 engines. Tomorrow marks the start of the 35th edition of the Heartland Nationals. Stephen Bunker at Good Guys says thousands of stunning show vehicles from across Iowa and at least 20 surrounding states will be on display through Sunday in Des Moines.
18: We're going to fill the Iowa State Fairgrounds with over 5,000 classic American hot rods. All these vehicles are going to be 1999 and older. You're going to see a lot of the 32 Fords, 44. It's the pure muscle cars from the 60s.
19: Is it your current community?
18: Really, all of it comes out to Iowa, and it's a great, fun, cold weekend celebrating 4th of July. I like it.
14: Bunker says the newest vehicles on display will be 27 years old, but he says some of the oldest will date back more than a century. As one of the biggest car shows in the Midwest, this three-day event's expected to draw tens of thousands of spectators.
20: I like what it shows in, like, TVs.
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21: ABC News, I'm Sherry Preston. It's a heat dome that's covering most of the eastern half of the United States, and the temperatures are being turned up many places, hitting triple digits today. And then you have to deal with the humidity. Clint Osborne heads Washington, D.C.'s Homeland Security and Emergency Management Agency.
22: It puts a lot of pressure on the body to respond. So we have folks that are out working or out exercising or just out recreating. And if they don't take care of themselves, if they don't prepare, if they don't stay hydrated, if they don't take breaks, it gets really hard on the body over time.
21: The death toll in Ukraine's capital rising to 18 people after an overnight attack by Russia in retaliation for Ukrainian strikes on oil facilities. The third time was not the charm for NASA's mission to try to save a space observatory that's in danger of slipping into the Earth's atmosphere and burning up. After two scrubs due to the weather, today's launch was stopped again by a mechanical issue. No word yet on when they could try again. This is ABC News.
7: KICD News Time is 6:35. Big three stories we're following this morning. $27 million in FEMA funding has been approved. Mainly for Northwest Iowa, $22 million of it will go to the city of Rock Valley. A rural Terrell home sustained damage in a basement fire Tuesday. No injuries, but pets in the basement did succumb. Fire Chief Jared Fisher says they're investigating a cause, but say they can tell that the fire started near a couch. And all three Kiwanis groups were at the Spencer Fire Station Tuesday night to make a monetary donation in memory of long-time Kiwanian Doug Duncan. Duncan had served as fire chief 27 years before his retirement. 20 years ago, he passed away in February. Big three stories we're following on the radio this morning. All of our news can be accessed online anytime at northwestiowanow.com. 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
7: Partly sunny today. Pretty much 40% chance of thunderstorms throughout the day and a high in the upper 80s. 30% chance tonight and overnight low in the mid-60s. 90% chance of rain tomorrow morning, tapering off to a 20% chance at the afternoon, high in the upper 80s, but then rain chances increasing again to 80% tomorrow night with an overnight low in the upper 60s. 30% chance of rain 4th of July and 4th of July evening, high in the upper 80s, and low in the mid-60s, then dry. High in the mid-80s Sunday and the upper 80s Monday. It's 73 right now at News Radio, KICD. 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
7: Cochran and Fran LeClaire celebrating today. George Carlson from Spirit Lake. And then Amber Jones is on the birthday list today. If we've missed anybody, let us know. We do the birthdays at 6:35, then again at 7:35 and 8:35 daily. What happened last week in the TV ratings?
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7: Yes, everybody else was watching what the people in my house was watching last week. Most sets were tuned into the World Cup soccer game every night. I couldn't even talk last night. It was, really? You need me to be quiet to watch what's happening in a soccer game? A top-rated show on TV that was not sports was 60 Minutes, and that was a rerun, 4.97 million viewers. The top-rated scripted show last week was a Tracker repeat on CBS with 3.13 million viewers. Top streaming shows, Hulu says General Hospital was number one right up until they released the final season of The Bear. And then that took over. And we have company, so we have not been able to watch The Bear. I guess we wouldn't anyway because my kid and wife want to watch soccer for some reason. Disney Plus, Million Dollar Nannies, number one. Peacock, Love Island. Paramount, a Dutton Ranch barely edged out, Criminal Minds. HBO Max, it was all House of the Dragon. Season 3 dropped last week. Apple TV is Widow's Bay. Once again, I Googled these shows so you and I know what everybody's watching. Widow's Bay actually kind of sounds interesting. The new mayor of a coastal town tries to overcome the community's curse and make it a tourist destination. Number one show this summer on Prime has been Off Campus. So the little tagline there says a preppy sports-hating music major and her relationship with a star hockey player. And Netflix says it is very rare for the same show to be number one all 7 days in a row. That happened last week. It's a show called I Will Find You. Also an interesting premise. A father, wrongfully sent to prison for his son's murder, is released and receives information that his son might actually still be alive. TV ratings from last week here on KICD. We'll do the farm markets and then make that call to Des Moines. 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
7: This market update brought to you by Hefty Seeds. Corn overnight for the month of September is up 3.25 cents at 426. New crop December corn up 2.25 at 444.5. And March corn up 2 cents at 459.75. August soybeans up 6 cents at 1139.25. September up 6.25 at 1141.75. New crop November up 5.5 at 1154.75. Soybean meal is up $3.60 overnight. Soybean oil is down 24 points. Chicago wheat right now, 3 cents higher.
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1: Let's get the Angler Conversation started this morning on KICD. Talk to the Executive Director of the Iowa Renewable Fuels Association, Monty Shaw. Monty, thanks for being with us this morning.
2: Hey, glad to be here.
1: Seems like we have several wins to tick off here this morning, starting with the 45Z tax credit.
2: So recently we got news that USDA has finalized their regenerative ag practices calculator. That is a standalone action by USDA, but what it does is it lets farmers have a tool to calculate their CI and be able to show that they have lower carbon intensity corn. Now, technically, we still need the Department of Energy to put that into the 45Z GREET model that plants use to calculate their CI, and then the Department of Treasury has to recognize the new DOE GREET model before we can actually use it to generate 45Z clean fuel production tax credits. But this was the big step. There are two left, so I don't want to pretend like it's magically happening today, but we think that should get done this summer. There's no reason why it shouldn't. So farmers going into the fall should be able to make cover crop and tillage decisions, even when and how to apply nitrogen decisions based on this USDA tool. And some might want to participate, some might not. But at least it's an opportunity now.
1: Well, it seeks to fix two things. Number one, there's this attitude in Washington, D.C. that we can't grow food and fuel at the same time. And number two, we're giving some of these tax credits to things like cooking oil coming in from China.
2: Yeah, so this really will be beneficial to corn, but also to specifically soybean oil, which does have to compete against animal fats and to use cooking oil, whether from here or abroad. And this will definitely help with that, make them more attractive feedstocks. And while we certainly want farmers to get a premium of some kind, some sort of benefit for adopting these practices, we always talk about you can't see the forest for the trees. I would say that while that's important, that's the tree. The forest is, if we get these types of practices and we lower the carbon intensity of our feedstocks, which lowers the carbon intensity of our fuels, huge new markets could open up to us, like marine biofuels for both biodiesel and ethanol. That is a massive new market, one that seems poised to want us, but we have to deliver those low carbon fuels to get their attention. You know, the dimes are important, but the dollars are also important. So we need to keep an eye on the big picture here, which is low carbon feedstocks equal low carbon biofuels equal big new markets that helps all farmers.
1: I've lost track of how many times Donald Trump has asked Congress to send him an E15, a year-round E15 bill. He did it again last week.
2: You know, in D.C., momentum doesn't always feel like momentum because it moves at such a glacial pace sometimes. But we did, of course, have the bill come out of the House. So the Senate has a bill they're working on. I don't think the Senate's going to just pass the House bill. They're going to put their stamp on it. It's probably going to be different. Our champions, Senator Grassley, Senator Ernst, are working on this. Deb Fischer from over in Nebraska is kind of the lead on this. Senator Ricketts over there. All the Midwest senators are working on this. And I do think, though, that the attitude has kind of shifted this year from how are we doing this and when, not if, right? I think in the past, like, well, if we this, if we that. But I really feel like there's resignation, even among senators who maybe don't want it to happen. They seem to be begrudgingly saying, well, this is going to happen. We want to try to make it so it's not so bad, you know, from their perspective, of course. I don't think it'll go in the farm bill. I do think one of these appropriation must-pass bills would be a good vehicle for it. Heck, if they want to pass it standalone and try to get it done, they could do that, too. They don't do that in the Senate on very many bills, so I'm not holding my breath there. But I do feel like I think this summer we can get this done.
1: Monty, an issue closer to home, you're watching the progress on the carbon pipeline. Has there been any movement there in front of the Utilities Commission?
2: It's been very frustrating. I got to figure this out because there's been the modified permit request from the Summit Carbon Solutions Project has been sitting in front of them for months, and they haven't scheduled a hearing. They haven't, because a hearing will take a while. They haven't done a hearing schedule yet. In fact, they haven't even scheduled a meeting to talk about scheduling the hearing. And so we've submitted, IRFA has submitted a formal request through our legal counsel that happen. We're going to their public meetings and asking them to have that happen. I don't know what the delay is, right? I mean, nothing changed in the legislature. First I thought, well, maybe they're holding off to see if something changes in the legislature. Well, that was over a couple months ago. This needs to get going. Every Every day they delay, it costs literally millions of dollars. So think about this. So Nebraska, the Tallgrass pipeline, it's up and running. Those plants are generating those credits. They're pulling in that money. I think all 12 plants on that pipeline are planning expansions and have ongoing expansions of some kind. They clearly have a competitive advantage in the marketplace. And here's another thing that people, you know, maybe should pay more attention to, and that's it's already attracting additional investments. There is a $2 billion project. A couple of Japanese firms are coming into Nebraska, and they're building a $2 billion plant to pull CO2 out of the pipeline and to turn it into a low carbon, it's called electrofuel, because they'll use, Nebraska has a lot of nuclear power. So they'll use the carbon-free nuclear power to get hydrogen, and then they'll combine the hydrogen and the CO2 to create a hydrocarbon that they're going to use for sustainable aviation fuel. It's going to be super low carbon. You know, here in the United States, under the current administration, that push is definitely not as hard as it is. But that push is all over the world. And so here you have Japan saying, we want sustainable aviation fuel, and we'll go to Nebraska to produce it because they have commercial scale quantities of CO2 in a pipeline that we can tap into and pull out. So when people say, oh, you know, there's no benefit to, you know, capturing this CO2 because they don't believe it's a problem in the atmosphere, even if you don't think it's a problem in the atmosphere, you should recognize that low carbon ethanol has markets like marine and SAF, and we could even take the CO2 and then upscale it into other products like green methanol, like even an electrofuel. So once we get this thing going, the creativity and the entrepreneurialism of America will come out, and I think we'll just see many, many more very lucrative uses of CO2 once we start collecting that in reliable commercial scale quantities, which a pipeline does.
1: Monte Shaw, Iowa Renewable Fuels Association, thanks for the update this morning.
2: All right, anytime. Thanks, George.
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1: 52, here is your prime time weather. The probably the most important week of the year, one we want. Nice weather, 4th of July week and Christmas week. We've got rain in the forecast every day right up through Independence Day. 40% chance of persisting rain today, high in the upper 80s. 90% chance tonight with an overnight low in the mid-60s. 90% chance tomorrow morning, lesser chances in the afternoon. 80% chance again tomorrow night, daytime high upper 80s. Overnight low in the upper 60s. 30% chance of rain now. 4th of July and 4th of July night, daytime high in the mid 80s. And an overnight low in the middle 60s. It's cloudy right now, 74 at News Radio, KICD. 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
1: Good morning, George Bauer now at the KICD Ag Business Desk. Here's what's happening in farm news now. Yesterday, July 1st, came and went without the Trump administration signaling to our North American neighbors that we would like to renew USMCA. That means the treaty will stay in effect for another decade, provided none of us try to withdraw, but it also triggers yearly reviews that could result in the renegotiation of major parts of the treaty. A senior administration official in a conference call with reporters yesterday said the president chose not to rubber stamp a USMCA renewal without addressing existing issues. The official says the primary concern is trade deficits with Canada and Mexico. U.S. Trade Representative Jamison Greer, in a statement released while the call was ongoing, said the Trump administration will continue to engage with Mexico and Canada to address the agreement's shortcomings. U.S. Senator Chuck Grassley from Iowa yesterday told farm reporters USMCA is better than no deal at all.
6: It's a no-brainer that the USMCA is good for all three countries, and particularly it's good for American agriculture.
1: Grassley is pleased that Trump did not signal to both countries that he wants to scrap the deal altogether.
6: He could have stopped the thing by midnight last night, and if he didn't do that, it automatically continues.
1: The U.S. International Trade Commission, meanwhile, voted to maintain the anti-dumping order on fresh tomatoes coming to us from Mexico, rejecting a request to revoke the trade measure after finding no changed circumstances that would justify ending it. The commission's decision means the existing anti-dumping order will remain in effect, continuing trade protections for U.S. tomato growers. The review stemmed from a request by several Mexican producers seeking to overturn the order following the termination of the 2019 tomato suspension agreement. The Florida Tomato Exchange yesterday welcomed the ruling, saying it reinforces longstanding findings that Mexican tomatoes have been sold in the United States at unfair prices. We have a little more this morning on the Securing Agriculture's Workforce Act that was introduced Tuesday by G.T. Thompson, the chair of the House Ag Committee. He says it was one of the major concerns he heard when he was traveling the country taking input for the farm bill.
7: The issue of agricultural labor kept being brought up. The lack of domestic workforce for these jobs, how cumbersome the H-2A visa program was, and the fact that the cost of ag labor was pushing some farmers to the brink of bankruptcy. There are three main categories of reforms within the Securing Agriculture's Workforce Act: expanding access, controlling costs, and streamlining the overall process.
1: Thompson says the program has not been updated since the Reagan administration. Greg Dowd at the National Milk Producers Federation says his industry has never had access to the program.
8: You that on the 4th of July, they're going to be milking cows. On Christmas Day, they're going to be milking cows. And without help, the cows don't get milked. And when the cows don't get milked, they go to town. And that's the end of the road for the dairy farm. We have to have labor in this country. And for the first time, this bill gets us there.
1: G.T. Thompson to date has already lined up about 50 co-sponsors for the bill, Republicans and Democrats. The Trump administration yesterday approved three new pesticides that had been blocked by the Biden administration. EPA approved pesticides that contain molecules with carbon-fluorine bonds. The Biden administration called those forever chemicals that are very difficult to break down. The new administration says the pesticides do not pose unreasonable risks to human health or the environment, and also say the chemicals matter for the food supply. At least two of the three can be used on corn. And Syngenta announced yesterday they've appointed Hengdae Quinn as its new chief executive officer effective August 1st. He had served as president of Syngenta Group China, moved to Switzerland in 2023, where he was appointed Syngenta chief financial officer before becoming the group's chief operating officer in March of this year. Quinn succeeds Jeff Rowe, who's due to return to the United States after nearly 10 years with the company. Reuters says the board of directors voted unanimously to make the appointment and issued a statement saying, "We are confident that Hengdae will take Syngenta Group to the next level of its sustainable development and value creation." Syngenta targeting a Hong Kong listing that could raise as much as $10 billion this year. That's the latest from the Farm Desk. Markets throughout the day and more news coming up during the noon hour.
9: We had chickens when I was a kid, and many of them became pets. They were eventually meant for the freezer, so it was a good lesson in the food chain and the circle of life. Melissa Cahy raises pet chickens in Massachusetts and has written a book called A Kid's Guide to Keeping Chickens. She says the right breed for kids will be docile and calm, friendly and curious. These would include Silkies, Brahmas, Buff Worthingtons, and Silver-Laced Wyandottes.
10: Teaching children to respect and handle the birds properly starts from day one.
11: The chicks will imprint on you as being part of their family and recognize them. And it's important for kids to learn to respect all living things, and this is a great way. Teach them from the beginning how to hold them, how to pet them. If you chase them or you try to grab them, they're not going to warm up to that. So you start from the beginning. You start with some scratch and you put it on the ground, and it's about developing trust.
10: Hen or rooster? Kahi says very young children will be better off with hens. Roosters are fine as chicks, but when they grow up and the hormones kick in,

0: $1 million headed to Rock Valley, where city manager Tom Van Manen says they requested the money back in December of 2024.
1: Well, we see the pain of people that aren't able to move on with the flood until their previous property has been resolved. And just being able to share that message, hey, it's obligated, we will be moving forward shortly, your relief is finally here. It's brought a lot of energy back into our whole process.
0: Van Manen says the next few weeks will be spent finishing paperwork before demolition of the properties can begin. Rock Valley originally planned to buy out 147 properties, but some owners have already rebuilt their homes or sold them. Haywarden will receive over $360,000 in this most recent round of funding. Sioux Rapids, $149,000. Palo Alto County's Drainage District will also receive $208,000 from FEMA. Arnold's Park Amusement Park CEO John Pausley told us yesterday attendance this summer is nearly identical to the summer of 2025.
2: Crowds have been pretty good this year. We've been off to a great start. We're pretty flat year over year from crowds from previous years, but certainly over the last few years we've seen an uptick, especially on the weekends. So, June is always a little hard with school ending and sports throughout the summer, but we see families still showing up and coming out, especially locally here with our season memberships and sales. So we've been happy with what we've seen so far.
0: 4th of July, typically the busiest day of the year in Okoboji, especially when it falls on a weekend. Pausley says the park is ready this week with live music 3 nights in a row starting tonight.
2: Thursday night, we have our premium paid show with Whiskey Myers. 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Our VIP section is all sold out, but plenty of GA. Friday and Saturday, 2 free shows in a row. Friday night, Not Quite Brothers. They're a high-energy rock cover band that has been playing the area for quite some time. And then on Saturday, the big day, July 4th, we have Raptor. They're a United States Air Force band out of Lubbock Air Force Base, and they are fantastic. They play all the hits from across the years. Fireworks to follow around 10 o'clock. It's a free show.
0: Iowa Great Lakes Chamber of Commerce says the fireworks display, always large, will be even bigger this year to celebrate America's 250th anniversary. And Anthony Gonzalez says the Spencer community continues to remember former Spencer Fire Chief Doug Duncan.
3: On Tuesday, the 3 Kiwanis clubs in Spencer, the Daybreakers, High Noon, and After 5 clubs, came together to present a $600 donation to Spencer Fire Rescue in memory of Duncan. Deputy Fire Chief Mark Stover says Duncan was a leader who led by example.
4: Chief Duncan believed in community service, and he led by example. He was always looking for someone to step up, encouraging others to get involved. More importantly, I feel he was always willing to step up himself when it was needed.
3: Before retiring from Spencer Fire and Rescue in 2006, Duncan also spent 27 years as an active member of Kiwanis, where he was known for encouraging others to get involved in community service.
0: That's the latest from the KICD News Desk. 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
8: Turning to the area funeral announcements for today, graveside services for 72-year-old Denise Gelhouse of Omaha will be this afternoon at 1 at the Waterman Cemetery in Sutherland. Warner Funeralman Spencer in charge of arrangements for 72-year-old Denise Gelhouse of Omaha. Graveside services for 96-year-old Shirley Lowe of St. Paul, Minnesota, formerly of Spencer, will be Friday morning at 10 at Little Sioux Lutheran Cemetery at Milford. Warner Funeralman Spencer in charge of arrangements for 96-year-old Shirley Lowe of St. Paul, Minnesota, formerly of Spencer. Services for 85-year-old Janet Hikens of Spencer will be Friday morning at 10:30 at the Sacred Heart Catholic Church in Spencer, burial at the Evergreen Cemetery. Visitation at the Geelan Funeral Home today, 4 till 7 p.m., with a vigil service at 3:30 this afternoon. Geelan Funeral Home in Spencer in charge of arrangements for 85-year-old Janet Hikens of Spencer. Graveside military services for 77-year-old Joe Henley of Rodman in West Bend, formerly of Ayrshire, will be Friday morning at 11 at the Ayrshire Cemetery. The Mitchell Family Funeral Home in Marshalltown handling arrangements for 77-year-old Joe Henley of Rodman in West Bend and formerly of Ayrshire. Services for 77-year-old Mary Ellen Benz of Esterville, formerly of Mallard. They'll be Friday at 5 at Trinity Lutheran Church in Mallard. Visitation is Friday as well, 4 till 6 p.m. at the Trinity Lutheran Church in Mallard. Henry Olson Funeral Home in Esterville in charge of arrangements for 77-year-old Mary Ellen Benz of Esterville and formerly of Mallard. And arrangements for 77-year-old Mr. William Bill Osborne of Milford. The celebration of life is Saturday, July 4th from 1 till 3:30 at the Osborne Family Farm. Private family burial at a later date. Warner Funeral Home in Spencer handling arrangements for 77-year-old William Bill Osborne of Milford. 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
0: Spencer, our news time is 7:17 and a half, and here's your primetime weather for the 4th of July weekend. Sunny today. We have about a 40% chance of continued rainfall today. Rain chances this morning, rain chances this afternoon. High in the upper 80s, south winds at 5 to 10. Partly cloudy tonight, and the rain chances increase at some point to 90%. And they stick with us overnight. Overnight low in the middle 60s, south winds tonight at 5 to 10. Partly sunny tomorrow. Rain likely in the morning, a slight chance of showers and thunderstorms in the afternoon, humid with a high in the upper 80s, and then thunderstorms likely again tomorrow night, humid with an overnight low in the upper 60s. 30% chance now is the best guess for rain during the day. On the 4th of July, probably about a 30% chance in the morning, 20% chance in the afternoon, then a 30% chance again at night. Humid with a daytime high in the middle 80s, and then an overnight low in the mid-60s. Mostly sunny Monday and a high in the mid-80s, an overnight low in the mid-60s. Mostly sunny Monday, high in the upper 80s, overnight low in the mid-60s. Yesterday's high was 85. The low was 68. The record high on this date was 101 on July 2nd of 1911. The record low was 44 degrees in 1932. Had a nice heavy shower, more than a shower. I made that mistake last hour. It rained. We had a pretty good rain event right about 6 o'clock, about when we went live this morning here on KICD. 4,500ths of an inch of rain in about 10 minutes, I would estimate. 4,500ths in the rain gauge this morning here at the Broadcast Center. Sunrise occurred at 5:45 this morning. Sunset occurs at 9:04 tonight. Sunrise tomorrow morning at 5:46. It's 73 currently.
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14: It's all about weather as we move through July, and our partners at Commodity Weather Group have released a report that projects dates at which the corn crop will reach 50% pollination. Various regions of the country. I'm Mark Oppold. Today's bottom line report as we move to the July 4th holiday. Commodity Weather Group's report is based on planting dates, accumulated growing degree days, while also factoring in current 15- and 30-day weather forecasts in various areas of the country. The report shows the bulk of the nation's corn crop, basically north of Interstate 80, will be pollinated the next 2 weeks between July 15th and July 30th. The bulk of that will come between the 20th and 30th in their report. This is always a trade-off. Good planting weather in the spring means the bulk of the crop will pollinate at the same time. Hot, dry weather before, during, or after those dates can push December corn to new highs. This is the bottom line report. As mentioned, weather certainly a factor as we move through July. A strong El Nino pattern could break up the dry weather talked about, rain in late July. That's our bottom line. I'm Mark Oppold, wishing you a profitable day.
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18: 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There's the count. We get a three count for the referee. There's the win by four.
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20: The Lakes Conference released their first and second all-conference teams yesterday. Storm Lake and Spencer shared the conference championship in 2026, each having a 6-2 league record. Here is the 2026 All-Lakes Conference second team. Carson Taylor of Storm Lake is the pitcher. Cameron Cohn of Cherokee is the catcher. Infielders include Landon Johnson of Spirit Lake, Sean Comstock of Cherokee, Noah Rapp of Cherokee, and Evan Versteg of Spencer. Outfielders include Wes Walls of Spirit Lake, Azel Garcia of Storm Lake, and Max Tekken of Spencer. The utility designated hitter goes to Garrett Smith of Estherville-Lincoln Central. The All Lakes Conference first team for 2026 looks like this. The pitchers, Aiden Tekken of Spencer, George Lawson of Spencer, and Wyatt Ludvigson of Cherokee. The catchers, Larson Volk of Spencer. Infielders, Luke Schneider of Spirit Lake, Trey Betcher of Storm Lake, Shelton Benlin of Spencer, and Leighton Dunleavy of Estherville-Lincoln Central. Outfielders, Jackson Knutson of Spirit Lake, Trenton Hallett of Spencer, and Jace McCormick of Spencer. And your utility designated hitter, Jax Pajarno of Spirit Lake and Grady Frieders of Estherville-Lincoln Central. The Lakes Conference Player of the Year is David Gonzalez-Santos of Storm Lake, and the Pitcher of the Year is Brock Edwards, also of Storm Lake. This is your Wednesday scoreboard. Taking a look at softball scores from last night. Spencer and GTRA collided down in Galva for a softball triangular that included Ridgeview. Spencer came away with a 7-0 win, but the second game of the day for Spencer was canceled due to weather when they were supposed to face Ridgeview for the second time this season. Also in non-conference softball action, it was North Union beating Estherville-Lincoln Central 18-4 and Cherokee topping Western Christian of Hull 12-3. GTRA would fall short to Ridgeview by a score of 3-2. It was Sioux Central beating Woodbury Central on the road 6-4. Newell Fonda was upset by Kingsley Pearson 10-8. In the Siouxland Conference, Okoboji was blanked by Sioux Center 11-0, and Sheldon lost to Unity Christian of Orange City 12-1. For the Twin Lakes Conference, Pocahontas Area edged out East Sac County 2-1. And in the War Eagle Conference, South O'Brien would lose to MMCRU 13-2. Taking a look at high school baseball scores now from Wednesday. Non-conference action saw Pocahontas Area lose to Ridgeview 3-1. For Siouxland Conference action, Unity Christian of Orange City dispatched Sheldon 15-4. The Minnesota Twins came away with an 8-3 win over the Houston Astros yesterday, picking up the series win. Minnesota has now taken 5 of the last 6 series as they bounce back from the sweep by the Los Angeles Dodgers by beating both the Colorado Rockies and Houston Astros in 3-game sets. Taking a look at the standings before we head into the weekend, Minnesota is now 4.5 games back from the American League Central leading Chicago White Sox. The Cleveland Guardians sit sandwiched between them at 1 game back. And in the wild card standings, Minnesota is 2.5 games back from the third wild card spot held by the Seattle Mariners. Coming up next for the Twins is going to be a 3-game weekend set with the New York Yankees in New York. That series begins tomorrow at 6:05. There is an off day today for Minnesota. That's a look at sports on KICD for Northwest Iowa Now. I'm Stephen Cutler.
21: Your money now. Goldman Sachs says the June jobs report out later this morning could be more robust than expected due to a strong kick from the World Cup. Dow Jones economists say non-farm payrolls are projected to post a gain of 115,000, which would be a step down from the sturdy 172,000 growth in May. Meta said its WhatsApp username feature has multiple layers of defense against online scams. The Indian government has said the username feature may lead to a rise in cases of online fraud. It has given Meta 3 days to furnish a detailed explanation of the feature. In June, India temporarily banned Telegram, claiming the app enabled exam fraud. Volkswagen is bracing for a high-stakes boardroom showdown on July 9th. It follows reports that the German auto giant is weighing closing 4 factories and implementing as many as 100,000 job cuts. Analysts said the firm's notoriously complex board structure means Volkswagen's management faces a turbulent period of negotiations. Futures are mixed ahead of today's jobs report. That's your money now.
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24: Radio Iowa, I'm Matt Kelly. A tornado touched down in northwest Iowa's Woodbury County near Smithland last night. KTIV-TV reports there's damage to a cemetery in the town of Odo, as well as to some farmland, though no one is reported hurt. Most of Iowa's southern half will again be under an extreme heat warning today, with highs in the 90s and triple-digit heat indices. Forecasters say the hot, muggy weather will likely last into the holiday weekend. The northwest Iowa town of Rock Valley is getting $22 million from FEMA to buy out more than 100 homes that were ruined in the 2024 floods. City manager Tom Van Monen.
25: Well, you see the pain of people that aren't able to move on with the flood until their previous property has been resolved. And just being able to share that message, your relief is finally here. It's brought a lot of energy back into our whole process.
24: Van Monen says there's still some paperwork to fill out before the demolition of the properties can start, but they're finally moving forward with the process. This is Radio Iowa.
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24: A wrong-way crash near Webster City claimed two lives, as Pat Powers reports.
28: Hamilton County Sheriff's Office was notified just after 12 noon Wednesday of a white pickup truck that had entered the westbound lane of U.S. Highway 20 at the Webster City exit and was traveling eastbound in the westbound lanes. Law enforcement authorities were dispatched to the area in an attempt to intercept the wrong-way vehicle. Before emergency responders could arrive, the vehicle traveling the wrong direction collided head-on with the westbound vehicle. Both drivers died of their injuries in Wednesday's accident. Names of the victims are being withheld by authorities. Reporting for Radio Iowa from Webster City, I'm Pat Powers.
24: For three straight years, Congress has not agreed on a new farm bill, though the Senate Ag Committee's chairman has unveiled a framework, including language to override a California law, which restricts the sale of some pork products there. That's according to Iowa Senator Joni Ernst.
29: We are working to get that into the farm bill. We are not there yet. Again, we need a little assistance from the chairman in Arkansas to get this done. This has not been a priority for him.
24: Ernst, who is not seeking re-election, says her priority in the remaining days is getting a farm bill to the president's desk. The Iowa State Fairgrounds will be hosting some 5,000 show cars this weekend. Antiques, classics, muscle cars, hot rods, and dragsters. Stephen Bunker, a spokesman for Good Guys, says the newest vehicles on display will be 27 years old, but some of the oldest will date back more than a century.
30: It's not uncommon to see 20s model T-buckets, you know, down to 1923 or so. Might see some early 1908-1912 brass era type vehicles.
24: This marks the 35th edition of the Speedway Motors Heartland Nationals at the fairgrounds in Des Moines. Bunker says as one of the biggest car shows in the Midwest, the event running tomorrow through Sunday may draw tens of thousands of spectators. I'm Matt Kelly. This is Radio Iowa.
3: ABC News, I'm Sherry Preston. About 180 million of us now in the thick of it. This heat dome covering much of the east. ABC senior meteorologist Lee Goldberg.
4: Extreme heat warnings from the Midwest into parts of the northeast will drop those heat warnings as we go through Friday in parts of the Midwest. But for today, feels like 100 to 115 across much of the east. A high level 4 extreme heat risk as we go into Friday in the mid-Atlantic back to the Ohio Valley. This is when the heat peaks into Thursday and Friday.
3: Due in court today in New York, the couple who got past security at the Empire State Building and made it all the way to the very top of the spire before unfurling a flag. They also got engaged at the top of the building while they were up there. Russia's overnight attacks on the Ukrainian capital of Kyiv now blamed for at least 20 deaths. Dozens more people are hurt. Pope Leo coming down hard on a traditionalist group that bucked the Vatican and consecrated 4 bishops, the Pope declaring a schism and excommunicating them. This is ABC News.
0: KICD News Time is 7:35. Big three stories we're following this morning. In the newsroom, a rural Terrell home sustained damage in a basement fire Tuesday. No injuries to humans, but pets in the basement succumbed. Fire Chief Jared Fisher says they're investigating a cause, but they can tell that the fire started near a couch. All 3 Kiwanis groups were at the Spencer Fire Station Tuesday night to make a monetary donation in memory of longtime Kiwanian Doug Duncan. Duncan had served as fire chief 27 years before his retirement 20 years ago, and he passed away in February. And $27 million in FEMA funding has been approved and earmarked for Northwest Iowa. $22 million of that will go to the community of Rock Valley. Big three stories we're following on the radio this morning. All of our local news can be accessed online anytime at northwestiowanow.com. Fireworks scheduled for 10 o'clock Saturday night in Spencer. 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Let's check the birthdays this morning. We do those every hour here in the morning. 6:35, 7:35, and 8:35. 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
0: Today we have Laura Hallgren, Fran LeClaire, and Tim Schweniker celebrating. And always a pleasure to wish a fellow George a happy birthday, George Carlson in Spirit Lake. Happy birthday. We not only share a common name, we have children named Max and Abby. Let's see. What do we have going on here? Cloudy skies. It was raining about an hour ago, about 6 o'clock. We had a pretty good rain event moved through Spencer. 45 hundredths of an inch of rain. Here's your forecast now for the rest of the 4th of July week.
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0: 40% chance of continuing thunderstorms today. Morning and afternoon both, high in the upper 80s. 30% chance of rain tonight with an overnight low in the mid-60s. 90% chance of rain tomorrow morning. 20% chance in the afternoon, then an 80% chance again tomorrow night. High in the upper 80s, overnight low in the upper 60s. 4th of July, 70% chance that it won't rain during the day or at night. Continued humid with a high in the middle 80s and an overnight low in the middle 60s. And then dry when it doesn't matter, mid 80s Sunday in the upper 80s on Monday. Cloudy currently, 73 degrees at News Radio 1025 and AM 1240 KICD. Here are the holidays that ain't.
9: I'm so glad they sent me away to have a little
0: love. It's Tutor's Day today. It is made in the USA today. It's World UFO Day. I thought we celebrated that already. There are two UFO days? Oh. It's Remember Something You Forgot Day today. It's Get Rid of the Lint Day today, be it the dryer vent, your pockets, or your belly button. I have covered news for what? 41 years. You know how many fire calls there are because people don't clean their lint traps on their dryers? I don't know how many either, but several a year. It is National Anisette Day. What is that? It comes from the anise plant, and you and I know it as, oh, is there any better flavor? Black licorice. Mwah. Some people within my very household disagree with my assessment. Never have to fight over the black jelly beans in my house. And today is, yeah, baby, National Disco Day.
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4: 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Markets are closed tomorrow, by the way. July 3rd will be the national holiday for the CME. So no farm markets tomorrow. We'll have 3 days without farm markets. 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September corn this morning is up 3 1/4 at 426. New crop up 2 1/4 at 444 1/2. March up 2 cents at 459 3/4. August soybean futures are up 6 cents currently at 1139 1/4. New crop November up 5 1/2 at 1154 3/4 cents. January up 5 1/2 at 1169 1/4. Soybean meal up $3 overnight. Soybean oil down 24 points. Chicago wheat right now up.
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6: 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Tell them Bill sent you today. On this Thursday, I'm thinking about July 4th and the divided states of America. The Great American State Fair is currently underway in Washington. It's 16 days, doesn't cost anything. If you're in the capital city, you just wander around, enjoy the expositions. Unfortunately, some states are not going to participate because they despise President Trump. That's the only reason. If Barack Obama were president today, all of them would be there. The boycott list includes the usual suspects: Connecticut, Illinois, Maine, Massachusetts, Oregon, Rhode Island, Washington State, Vermont. States that are anti-Trump across the board. Question is simple. Why would the Great American State Fair have anything to do with politics? Its sole purpose is to honor the USA. Sadly, many Americans despise living in their own country. About 23-24% of the population fit into that category. 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
4: We have turned the calendar on a new month. First Thursday of the month is when we get an update from the Iowa Department of Natural Resources. The fisheries biologist for Northwest Iowa is Andrew Carlson. He headquarters there at the hatchery in Orleans. Andrew, thanks for chatting with us here 4th of July week.
8: Yeah, good to be here. Thanks so much for having me on.
4: We, I think 2 years ago, restored paddlefish to the Iowa Great Lakes chain. It has been kind of a success story. Can you give us an update how it's going here 2 years in?
8: We started with a stocking in fall of 2024. These fish were sourced from Missouri and raised in the Rathman Hatchery and then brought to Okoboji. We stocked 1,900 paddlefish in fall of 2024. 200 in summer of 2025 and 200 in fall of 2025. So we have a population of about 2,300 paddlefish out there. And we've been doing some active research on this species through a Connor Fitzpatrick's master's program and the Ed Thielen fellowship. And we have some new updates, actually. We were able to get out to West Okoboji last week and test some gill netting procedures for this species. And on our first try, we were able to net one paddlefish. It was 39 inches long total length, 24 inches from eye to fork length, which is a standard measurement for that species. It weighed 12.1 pounds and had a relative weight of 143, meaning that it's very well conditioned, it's eating a lot of food, and is heavy for its length. So we were able to catch that fish in a gill net. It's probably the first time it's been done in 100 years on this lake. And it's a good sign for the future as we try to study the population. We may have a fishery like that in Okoboji if this population continues to do
4: nice.
8: Well.
4: Because this is a fish, right? They don't breed naturally in the lake. You have to stock every year?
8: Yeah. So this will require regular stocking. It's not a fish that will reproduce in a lake environment. They do require riverine habitats.
4: So what would the process be of establishing a hatchery there for a paddlefish in Spirit Lake?
8: So right now, all paddlefish are raised at the Rathman Hatchery after being sourced from Missouri. It's our primary source population right now. So they have the all the tools and techniques there at Rathman, and it's been an effective process to raise them there and then truck them up here to Okoboji for stocking. That's probably what we'll continue to do in the future, but if it does become feasible and financially appropriate to raise paddlefish here in Okoboji, we may consider that option, but not right now.
4: Nice. You have restored many area lakes. Among them is the one in Ruthven there. Do we know the current state of the fish population at Lost Island?
8: Yeah, Lost Island's a really historic example in the DNR's history here. About 15 years ago, in 2010 through 2012, we did a comprehensive management program involving incentivized harvest of common carp. With commercial fishermen. We had a stocking of predator species like pike and bass. We installed fish barriers and restored watershed connections, did some small rotenone treatments to remove common carp and bigmouth buffalo. And that multifaceted approach resulted in a major restoration of the native fish community and aquatic habitats, including aquatic vegetation in the lake. And people may have seen that in the last few years in Lost Island with clear water, with macrophytes of vegetation. We've now documented that recovery in a form of a peer-reviewed paper for a scientific journal, and it was just accepted by a journal and will be published later this summer. So that's really exciting news for DNR's conservation efforts. We do see that the lake has somewhat lower water clarity now this year and last year compared to maybe 5 years ago. And that's likely the result of common carp recovery to some extent in the lake. Our management efforts were really effective for a decade, which is a new discovery in fisheries science to be able to have positive benefits for 10 years. But once we get to the 15-year mark, it may require some fine-tuning here as we move forward.
4: So when do you do, I'll call it a recovery effort again, when the carp reaches a certain population?
8: Yeah, part of our intensive removal program would require a population that can be removed at that incentivized level with the commercial anglers. So we're not there yet, I don't think. We saw a few carp in our electrofishing survey in Lost Island this year. We are actually doing a hoop netting survey this week. We were out there yesterday setting the hoop nets. We'll see how many carp we catch. But there definitely is a carp population out there. I've been to the lake and fished it and seen carp roiling the surface and such. But it's not quite what it was 15 to 20 years ago when it really needed that reset. But we may be approaching that level in the next few years. We'll have to see.
4: Interesting. We are going to, I know the weather doesn't look great this weekend, but it's kind of the busiest weekend of the year in Okoboji, Andrew, and we always like to give the reminder to visitors to the area about cleaning your boats and your trailers because we don't want to drag any invasive species into the Okoboji chain, more than that are already here.
8: That's right. Many of our invasive species were introduced by humans, including common carp and Eurasian water milfoil. Curly-leaf pondweed's a big problem here in the Iowa Great Lakes, but we'd like to remind people to clean, drain, and dry their boats and trailers. There's going to be a lot of people out this weekend. Beware of aquatic vegetation that's attached to your equipment. Be sure to pull the drain plug and allow that water to drain out of the boat. We really appreciate everyone's efforts to protect our lakes and spread the word and not the weeds.
4: And then wash those boats and trailers with hot water.
8: Yep, that's something that we do as an agency. Every time we go from one lake to another, we have a hot water pressure washer here at the office, the DNR office. And we have one of those we place out at Emerson occasionally for people to use. It's really a nice program we have going. Very, very well funded and important for the work that we do.
4: If you take your boat straight home and it sits for a while, is it safe?
8: Yeah, several days should do the job. Oh, okay. You know, if you're up to a week, that's even better. But you know, the several days will generally do the job.
4: Andrew Carlson, fisheries biologist for Northwest Iowa for the Iowa DNR. Thanks for the update.
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4: And thanks for being with us here this morning on Information Radio. This is about midway through the year, 183 days down, 184 to go. On this date in 1788, New Hampshire became the ninth state to ratify the Constitution, providing the 3/4 majority needed. 1890, Congress passed the Sherman Antitrust Act that was supposed to have restricted monopolies in this country. How'd that work out? 1897, Marconi patented radio technology. 1937 was the last time that anybody heard from Amelia Earhart. 1947, the Roswell cover-up began. 1962... A fellow by the name of Sam Walton opened a discount store in Rogers, Arkansas. He had been operating a Ben Franklin store, but he thought he could do it better. 1964, LBJ signed the Civil Rights Act of 1964. Three movies came out on this date. 1958, starring Elvis the King Presley, King Creole. Was that his first movie? That's going back there. 1980. I just had a discussion yesterday about the funniest movie of all time, and we narrowed it down to Young Frankenstein or Airplane. Airplane came out on this date in 1980. And on this date in 1997, Men in Black hit the big screen. On the little screen, it was on this date in 1955 that the Lawrence Welk show went national. It had been a local Los Angeles show before that. 1973, a show that went on to become the number one daytime TV show for 5 years in a row debuted. The Match Game returned to CBS. And musically, 1966.
10: Strangers in the Night.
4: Even during the Beatles era, Frank Sinatra was still selling records. Strangers in the Night hit number one on the top 40 on this date.

0: 76, Bill Conte with Gonna Fly Now, better known as the theme to Rocky, hit number one on the top 40.
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0: We are up against the clock. I'm going to ask my quiz biz question here. We'll tell you the answer after ABC News. Ripped right from the headlines. You heard it on ABC News yesterday. The Rocky statue at the Philadelphia Museum of Art has been removed, replaced by what? What has replaced? What statue has replaced the Rocky Sylvester Stallone statue in...
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0: market preview. Final day of the markets this week. When they close at 1:30 this afternoon, they will be closed until Sunday night for the overnight trade. No markets tomorrow. Tomorrow is the recognized holiday at the Chicago Mercantile Exchange. Tim Christie from WAB won Quiz Biz this morning. Two free movie passes at the Paul Movie Theater in Spencer. The Rocky Movie Theater was playing in theaters 40 years ago. Philadelphia has moved the statue of Rocky atop the steps at the Philadelphia Museum of Art inside and replaced it with the statue of who? Tim was paying attention to ABC News here on KICD yesterday when they reported that the Rocky statue has been replaced by a statue of real-life pugilist and Philadelphia native Joe Frazier, undisputed heavyweight champion, first boxer ever to have defeated Muhammad Ali. Joe Frazier, the answer today on KICD's Quiz Biz. Markets are closed right now. They open at 8:30, and we'll do the numbers at 8.
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0: Good Thursday morning. George Bauer at the KICD News Desk. Here's what's happening in Northwest Iowa now. There were no human injuries in a Clay County house fire late Tuesday afternoon. Jared Fisher is the Terrell Fire Chief.
7: Terrell and Dickens Fire Department was paged for a house on fire located at 2970 290th Street, which is south and west of Terrell. Dickens Fire arrived first. Did a great job. They got the initial knockdown, did interior attack. Started positive pressure ventilation. We did have Milford and Wallingford respond as well for mutual aid resources. Wallingford was canceled en route. Milford did continue with one engine in case we had to do more interior. The fire started in the basement of the residence. That's under investigation, meeting with those folks on Monday. There was extensive damage, smoke and soot throughout the house. The fire, we noticed, was down by the couch in the basement.
0: That fire call came in around 4:45 p.m.
7: Everybody was out of the house. Occupants were safe. We did have some animal casualties. We had four animals that died, three dogs and one cat in the fire. We did have Clay County Sheriff's Office, Spencer Ambulance, and some neighbors that were there helping. Again, with the automatic mutual aid, we always have Milford and Wallingford coming, depending on, you know, what we're going to run into. It's a house, and with the heat and everything, you know, we wanted to make sure that we were prepared.
0: The Clay County Assessor's website lists the owners of the home as Troy and Jody Cleave. A Marcus man has pled guilty in Cherokee County District Court to a charge involving the grooming of a minor. Online court records show 43-year-old Travis Eric entered that guilty plea June 19th. As part of a plea agreement to additional charges, enticement of a minor for sexual purposes and dissemination of obscene material to a minor were dismissed. Marcus Police Department arrested Eric back on March 12th. Following day, officers executed a search warrant at a residence in the 300 block of North Ames Street, where they seized multiple electronic devices, including cell phones.

0: tablets. Authorities allege Eric used a social networking app to communicate with an undercover officer posing as a 15-year-old boy and tried to arrange an in-person meeting. At the time of his arrest, officials identified Eric as a registered sex offender. Sentencing hearing scheduled for August 17th. Several communities in Northwest Iowa have been awarded more than $27 million in FEMA funding. $22 million headed to Rock Valley, where city manager Tom Van Manen says they requested the money back in December of 2024.
1: Well, we see the pain of people that aren't able to move on with the flood until their previous property has been resolved. And just being able to share that message, hey, it's obligated, we will be moving forward shortly, your relief is finally here. It's brought a lot of energy back into our whole process.
0: Van Manen says the next few weeks will be spent finishing paperwork before demolition of the properties can begin. Rock Valley originally planned to buy out 147 properties, but some owners have already rebuilt their homes or sold them. Haywarden will receive over $360,000 in this most recent round of funding. Sioux Rapids, $149,000. Palo Alto County's Drainage District will also receive $208,000 from FEMA. Arnold's Park Amusement Park CEO John Pausley told us yesterday attendance this summer is nearly identical to the summer of 2025.
2: Crowds have been pretty good this year. We've been off to a great start. We're pretty flat year over year from crowds from previous years, but certainly over the last few years we've seen an uptick, especially on the weekends. So, June is always a little hard with school ending and sports throughout the summer, but we see families still showing up and coming out, especially locally here with our season memberships and sales. So we've been happy with what we've seen so far.
0: 4th of July, typically the busiest day of the year in Okoboji, especially when it falls on a weekend. Possibly says the park is ready this week with live music three nights in a row starting tonight.
2: Thursday night, we have our premium paid show with Whiskey Myers. You can still get tickets online at arnoldspark.com. Our VIP section is all sold out, but plenty of GA. Friday and Saturday, two free shows in a row. Friday night, Not Quite Brothers. They're a high-energy rock cover band that has been playing the area for quite some time. And then on Saturday, the big day, July 4th, we have Raptor. They're a United States Air Force band out of Lubbock Air Force Base, and they are fantastic. They play all the hits from across the years. Fireworks to follow around 10 o'clock. It's a free show.
0: Iowa Great Lakes Chamber of Commerce says the fireworks display, always large, will be even bigger this year to celebrate America's 250th anniversary. And Anthony Gonzalez says the Spencer community continues to remember former Spencer Fire Chief Doug Duncan.
3: On Tuesday, the three Kiwanis clubs in Spencer, the Daybreakers, High Noon, and After Five clubs, came together to present a $600 donation to Spencer Fire Rescue in memory of Duncan. Deputy Fire Chief Mark Stover says Duncan was a leader who led by example.
4: Chief Duncan believed in community service, and he led by example. He was always looking for someone to step up, encouraging others to get involved. More importantly, I feel he was always willing to step up himself when it was needed.
3: Before retiring from Spencer Fire and Rescue in 2006, Duncan also spent 27 years as an active member of Kiwanis, where he was known for encouraging others to get involved in community service.
0: That's the latest from the KICD News Desk. 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
0: 8:15, here's primetime weather on Information Radio. Partly sunny today, 40% chance of rain, high in the upper 80s. Partly cloudy tonight, 90% chance of rain, overnight low in the middle 60s. Partly sunny tomorrow, 90% chance of rain in the morning, 20% chance in the afternoon, 80% chance tomorrow night. Humid with a high in the upper 80s tomorrow and a low in the upper 60s. 30% chance of rain Saturday and Saturday night. Humid with a high in the mid-80s and an overnight low in the middle 60s. Mostly sunny Sunday, high mid-80s. Mostly sunny Monday, high upper 80s. Yesterday's high 85, low was 68. Record high on this date was 104 in 1911. The record low is 44 in 1932. Sunset tonight at 9:04. Sunrise tomorrow morning at 5:46. 46 hundredths of an inch of rain this morning at the Broadcast Center, and it's currently cloudy and 73 degrees.
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10: 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Another positive night here overnight. We got three of them in a row going now. We got corn up 2 to 3 cents, most of the overnight session. Soybeans were 3 to 4 and then jumped higher in late overnight trade, 4 to 6 higher as we wrapped it up. And wheat even joined the party, 1 to 2 cents higher. A lot of short covering in the market, and this is a continuation of the data that came out on Tuesday. We had the quarterly stocks and the acreage data, and those are old news by now. But the thing is, there wasn't really anything what you would call bullish in them. There wasn't really anything bearish either. And that lack of a bearish surprise is a lot of times when you've been trending one direction into a report such as we had on Tuesday. We've been trending downwards, and the lack of a negative, lack of a bearish report, sometimes neutral can be positive, and that's what we had following out of this. No reason to keep selling the market, so we're starting to see a little bit of fresh buying, especially with a lack of risk premium in the market. There is weather stress, not just in the United States, but around the world, and as long as we're having this weather stress, it does appear as though maybe crop ratings are going to continue to decline. We got corn and soybeans both rated below last year in arguably a further deterioration taking place. So while you can't determine actual yield using crop ratings, you can say that that crop is being stressed. And this is corn and soybeans both. We'll keep an eye on these as we move through the next several weeks of the growing season here. But I do expect more changes to crop ratings, and the market will likely adjust as well. One thing we have to get used to in this market, and this is a change in mindset, right now there's this general feeling that a big crop is negative for the market, that a big crop means that, we're going to see prices pressured. That's not the case anymore. We got to look at the demand side of the balance sheets. As a matter of fact, even with a huge corn yield this year and you know, the fourth largest plantings on record, our corn production is still going to fall short of what our demand is. And that is a concern moving forward. It's a good thing we've got these huge old crop ending stocks coming in, because they're going to need to fill some new crop demand. And that's without any production losses coming. So bottom line is, you know,

0: big crops aren't necessarily negative. We need to remember that. Looking at today's trade, 2 to 3 cents higher on corn, 4 to 6 cents higher on soybeans as we get day trade underway. Switch over to livestock. We saw pressure there yesterday. Both sides of the market, big swings in livestock. I expect to see more of them today. The cash market continues to conflict with the futures. And you got packers in here that are saying, look, we're losing $300 a head on cattle. We just can't do it anymore. But we do need coverage. We do have demand. So we continue to see this back and forth. Hogs continue to focus on what's taking place in China. China hog feeder is going to cut back on herd sizes. Matter of fact, hog values rallied to some of the highest values seen in recent history in China yesterday on this culling news. So wait a little bit on the U.S. market, but I wouldn't be too surprised to see some buying interest in the weekend across the board on that livestock complex. This has been Carl Setzer from Consus Ag Consulting.
1: This is Sports on Radio Iowa. I'm Todd Kim. Cedar Rapids native Zach Johnson makes his 24th start at the John Deere Classic in the Quad Cities for today's opening round. Johnson won the tournament back in 2012. He's skipping the U.S. Senior Open this week to play. The 50-year-old has 2 wins on the PGA Tour Champions, including the Principal Charity Classic in Des Moines nearly 3 weeks ago.
2: Pretty simple. If JDC wants me back, I'm going to come back. I mean, I know I got in on my number. I get that. At the same time, I still feel like I can. I'm not going to enter a tournament just to, you know, show up. I mean, I feel like I can do well this week.
1: Jordan Spieth is making his 6th start. The 2-time champ claimed his 2nd win back in 2015 and says the large crowds this week will make for a fun atmosphere.
3: I love this place. I like coming back here. The times I haven't, we're almost always in a scheduling situation. We had a great time a couple years ago. We're going to have a great time this week. And I think the golf course is fantastic, and we might see the best version of it that we've seen in a long time this week.
1: Defending champ Brian Campbell tees off this morning in a group that includes Max Homa. Iowa State senior guard Leon Bond says he's quickly adapted to the Cyclone roster. Bond transferred to ISU after helping lead Northern Iowa to the Missouri Valley Conference tournament title and a trip to the NCAA tournament. He finished 2nd on the team in scoring at just under 12 points per game and also led the Panthers in block shots. He feels ISU can take his game to the next level.
4: Coach TJ and I talk about it a lot, just really unlocking your true potential and just giving everything that you know God has blessed me with, just like leave it all on the table and, you know, pull it all out of me and make it work. So I'd say, like, hearing him say that, I mean, all you can do is bet on yourself. And with Coach believing in me, my teammates believing in me, like, I mean, all we can do is succeed.
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8: I'm Nicole Murray with Your Money Now. Oil prices have dropped this morning by more than 1%. It's down for the 3rd consecutive day after Qatar said Iran and the U.S. has made progress in indirect talks focused on the Strait of Hormuz. West Texas Intermediate at roughly $67 a barrel, Brent at $70. A day after closing out a blockbuster 3 months on Wall Street, high-flying chip stocks suffered steep declines to open the 3rd quarter. Memory maker Micron dropped 11%, wiping out $138 billion of market cap. Intel fell 9%, and rival chipmaker Advanced Micro Devices dropped 7%. Those three stocks boomed in the second quarter. Amazon and Flipkart are working to expand in India to remain relevant to consumers who want their orders in 15 minutes or less. Amazon wants to become the largest delivery in minutes network in India as it plans to expand quick commerce service to 300 cities. Flipkart said last week that it has set up over 1,000 micro-fulfillment centers across more than 130 cities in India. Futures are up this morning. That's your money now.
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20: This is Radio Iowa. The Hamilton County Sheriff says a wrong-way driver caused a head-on crash Wednesday afternoon on Highway 20 near Webster City. Both drivers were killed. No names were released. KTIV-TV reports a tornado touched down last night in northwest Iowa's Woodbury County near Smithland. There was damage to cropland and a cemetery in the town of Odo. No one's reported hurt. A northwest Iowa community hit by historic flooding 2 years ago is getting $22 million from FEMA to buy out 104 homes. Rock Valley City Manager Tom Van Monen says the home buyout program isn't designed for immediate relief.
21: We're finally in a position to help the people that were so devastated by the flooding back in 2024. So we're really hitting the ground running.
20: Van Monen says the next few weeks will be spent finishing paperwork before demolition of the properties can start. Rock Valley originally planned to buy out 147 properties, though some homeowners have already rebuilt their houses or sold them. This is Radio Iowa.
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20: A new state law is now in effect, offering more protections to victims of human trafficking. Under it, minors who are victimized by human traffickers can no longer be charged with prostitution and will immediately be referred to state protective services. And HHS is to develop a plan for restitution services for human trafficking victims. With 185 days left in her last term in the U.S. Senate, Joni Ernst says she's focusing on getting a farm bill to the president's desk. Ernst, a Republican from Red Oak, is a member of the Senate Ag Committee.
22: I'm not in the driver's seat with that. You know, we have a chairman of the committee that's from Arkansas. He may see some of these, issues a little differently than I do, but I'm doing everything I can to push him to get the bill over the finish line. It'll help our farmers. It'll help our ranchers.
20: For the past 3 years, Congress has not been able to agree on a new farm bill. Ernst is not seeking a third term. Much of Iowa's southern half remains under an extreme heat warning today, with highs again in the 90s and the heat and humidity combining for triple-digit heat indices. Forecasters expect the muggy weather to last into the holiday weekend. For some Iowans, nothing's more American than gleaming chrome, shiny fenders, and the sound of revving V8 engines. Tomorrow marks the start of the 35th edition of the Heartland Nationals. Stephen Bunker at Good Guys says thousands of stunning show vehicles from across Iowa and at least 20 surrounding states will be on display through Sunday in Des Moines.
23: We're going to fill the Iowa State Fairgrounds with over 5,000 classic American hot rods. All these vehicles are going to be 1999 and older. You're going to see a lot of the 32 Fords, 40 Fords, the pure muscle cars from the 60s, classic trucks. Really, all of it comes out to Iowa, and it's a great, fun-filled weekend celebrating 4th of July.
20: Bunker says the newest vehicles on display will be 27 years old, but he says some of the oldest will date back more than a century. As one of the biggest car shows in the Midwest, this three-day event's expected to draw tens of thousands of spectators. 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
24: ABC News, I'm Sherry Preston. Companies across the country pulling back on hiring last month. The Labor Department says about 57,000 jobs were created, about half of what was expected. Jobs numbers for both April and May were both revised lower as well. Job one for about 180 million of us is finding out ways to make it through the triple-digit heat dome that's dropped into one of the eastern half of the country with a vengeance. ABC's Rhiannon Alley.
25: In Minnesota, a boy on the field for the national anthem at a minor league game collapsing from dehydration Tuesday. One of the players carrying him off the field. Sparkle Martin, overcome by the heat while waiting for a bus, collapsing to the ground.
26: I kind of fell to my knees and immediately knew I was having a heat stroke.
25: Officials reminding everyone to stay cool and to hydrate.
24: Russia overnight hammering the Ukrainian capital of Kyiv with a drone and missile attack that went on for 11 hours. Officials say at least 20 people were killed. This is ABC News.
27: KICD News time is 8:35. Here are the big three stories we've been following in the KICD newsroom this morning. A realtor home sustained damage in a basement fire Tuesday. No injuries, but pets in the basement succumbed. Fire Chief Jared Fisher says they are investigating a cause, but they can tell that the fire did start near a couch in the basement. All three Kiwanis groups in the Spencer were at the fire station Tuesday night to make a monetary donation in memory of longtime Kiwanian and longtime fire chief Doug Duncan. And FEMA has approved another $27 million of aid for Northwest Iowa. The bulk of that, about $22 million, goes to Rock Valley. Big three stories we're following on the radio this morning. All of our local news can be accessed online anytime at NorthwestIowaNow.com. Let's do your 8 o'clock keyword in the America 250 giveaway. 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America 250 brought to you by KICD, powered by A&W, home of the 99-cent ice cream cone. And the final 8 o'clock word is ride, R-I-D-E. Four-letter word, ride, R-I-D-E. 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Enter the keyword ride. If we draw your name as one of the finalists today, you are eligible for the 250 gallons of free gas we are giving away tomorrow, day before the 4th of July. Big contest. We've had fun with this. Big contest has been also brought to you as a service of Hy-Vee, the Rise Overhead Door Company, Dairy Queen, KB Automotive, Kenworth Auto, the Sewer Doctors, State Line Cooperative, and Silver Lake Bar and Grill. 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
27: Percent chance of rain today, high in the upper 80s. 90% chance tonight, overnight low in the mid-60s. 90% chance tomorrow morning, 20% chance in the afternoon, 80% tomorrow night. Daytime high tomorrow in the upper 80s, overnight low in the upper 60s. 30% chance of rain Saturday and Saturday night. Humid and a high in the mid-80s, overnight low in the middle 60s. Then it dries up. 73 right now at News Radio 102.5 at AM 1240. 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
27: Schwenniker, Fran LeClaire, and Laura Hallgren, happy birthday in Spirit Lake. George Carlson and Amber Jones also has a birthday today. On the celebrity birthday list, for my money, the funniest guy out there, Larry David, is 79. Jerry Seinfeld gets the credit for having the funniest TV sitcom of all time. I won't say it was all Larry David, but it was much Larry David. Former model, former Mick Jagger companion, then a wife of Rupert Murdoch, Jerry Hall, is 70 today. Disney Channel girl Ashley Tisdale is 41. Lindsay Lohan is 40. Margot Robbie right now is having a pretty good streak. 2023, I believe Margot Robbie was the highest paid actress in the world. She's the one that played Barbie a couple of years ago. And racing legend Richard Petty is 89 today.
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27: Final session of the week on the CME. They're closed tomorrow. No markets until Sunday night when the overnight session resumes. Export numbers out this morning, 732,000 metric tons of net corn export sales last week, down 2% from the prior week. Top buyers were Mexico, Colombia, Portugal, Spain, and Japan. 768,000 metric tons on the books for next year, 1,817,000 metric tons. Physically shipped out, up 21%. The top destinations were Japan, Mexico, Taiwan, South Korea, and Colombia. 42,000 metric tons of net soybean export sales, down 91% from the prior week. New marketing year low. Top buyers were China, Malaysia, Venezuela. 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Top destinations, Mexico, Japan, China, Egypt, and Indonesia. September corn yesterday up 6 cents, up a penny and a quarter overnight, and up 2.5 cents this morning at 425 and a quarter. December corn up 2.25 this morning at 444 and a half, and March corn up 1.75 at 459.5. Cash price for corn in Iowa yesterday, up 7 cents at 389. August soybean futures up 9 cents yesterday, up 7 cents overnight, up 7.25 this morning at 1140.5. New crop November up 5.75 at 1155. January up 5.25 at 1169. Cash price for beans in Iowa yesterday, up 9 cents, averaging 10.86. Soybean meal up $1.40 yesterday, up $2.90 overnight, up $1.40 this morning at 306.70. Soybean oil down 24 points yesterday, up 31 points overnight, up 73 points this morning at 67.42. Chicago wheat up 10.75 yesterday, up 2.25 overnight, up 5.75 this morning. Live cattle futures yesterday anywhere from 37 cents higher to 60 cents lower. August live cattle this morning up $1.05 at 242.87. October up 65 cents at 237.37. December up 35 cents at 236.92. February up 25 cents at 237.47. $400 dress deals in Nebraska yesterday, 110,000 slaughtered, up 2,000 from a week ago and down 10,000 from a year ago. Choice boxes yesterday afternoon, down $1.90 at $391.26. Select boxes down $1.99 at $369.69. Feeder cattle yesterday down 27 cents to 45 cents. This morning, August feeders down 15 cents at $3.64. September down 25 cents at $3.61.92. October down 22 cents at $3.59.07. November down 40 cents at $3.55.87. Hogs yesterday anywhere from 17 cents lower to $1.15 lower. This morning we have July hogs down a nickel. We have August hogs down 30 cents at $96.77. October down 22 cents at $81.27. December down 30 cents at $73.15. February down 37 cents at $76.90. Iowa Southern, Minnesota, Canshaw, 97-13 negotiated, 89-90 formula, 474,000 through the plants, up 8,000 for the week, up 3,000 for the year, cutouts up 22 cents at 95.71. Class 3 milk down 4 cents yesterday, up 5 cents this morning at 16.13. Wall Street down 437 points yesterday, up 225 at the open this morning at 52,896.
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10: The Minnesota Twins took on the Houston Astros last night, trying to wrap up a win in a three-game early week set. You heard that game on News Radio 102.5 and AM 1240 KICD. If you missed any part of it, here's some of the biggest moments from that game. Taj Bradley got the start for the Twins, while Tatsuya Imai would throw for the Astros. Josh Bell got things started for the Minnesota Twins in the top of the first inning.
11: Josh had a great June, looking to kickstart July with a bang. And the pitch swung on and hit well. Deep center field, Trammell going back. He's at the base of the batter's eye, and it's over the batter's eye onto the Budweiser deck for a mammoth two-run home run to center field, and the Twins have an early lead.
10: Padres were able to respond with a run of their own in the bottom of the first to cut the lead in half, but then in the top of the second, the Twins struck back. Cody Clemens knocked one over the fence to extend Minnesota's lead with Kieschel and Lee on base.
11: 3-1. Cody hammers it. High fly ball, right field. That one's headed for the bullpen, and it's gone for a three-run homer for the hometown kid. Cody Clemens goes deep to right. There's your knockout blow on Tatsuya Imai, as the Twins lead at 5-1 and the Boo Birds reign in Houston.
10: Minnesota added on to that lead in the top of the fifth inning, increasing it to 7-1 when Larnach singled to center, scoring Carantini, and Kieschel picked up his second run of the day. Astros started trying to chip away as they got a few runs in the bottom of the sixth inning, but it was Kieschel homering to left center in the top of the eighth to really drive the nail into the coffin and give the Twins the series win.
11: This ball hit high in the air to left field. That's headed for the Crawford boxes. That's headed towards the train. It's a home run for Luke Kieschel. Lift off for Luke. There's your insurance run, and it's 8-3. And if anybody needed that, Dan Gladden.
10: Twins manager Derek Shelton talked about the Twins' offense shining in their third game against the Astros this week.
12: Josh Bell went into big boy land. I don't know if I've ever seen anybody go up there. I'm guessing Yordan has gone up there, but I mean, geez, hitting it to center, but hitting it over the batter's eye, wow. And then Cody with the big three-run homer after that to kind of separate a little bit, which gave us, you know, room. I think it gave Taj a little bit of room to breathe because of the fact that he had to grind a little bit. But overall, was really proud. And then Kieschel adding on late, you know, just a really good performance for us offensively.
10: Taj Bradley was fantastic on the mound for the Twins, picking up his seventh win on the season in five innings pitched, allowing four hits, one run. It was earned, striking out 11 and walking three.
11: Swung on and missed, and Bradley strikes him out. Taj pumps his fist into his glove and heads to the dugout. Here's the pitch. 3-2, called strike three. He won't challenge this one. There's a big swing and miss, and that's out number two. Swung on and missed. He struck him out, and Bradley does it again. Traffic behind Taj, but he's playing Frogger.
0: And a swing and a miss there. Strikeout number 8. Strike 3 on the outside corner. Looking. Swung on and missed. Got him on off-speed pitch. Curve. Strike 3 this time. Looking, and he knew it. Locked him up. 11 strikeouts. Ties his career high as Bradley jogs off. High fives Caratini.
10: Here's Shelton on his starting pitcher's outing.
12: Yeah, he stayed under control. I think we've seen, you know, since the, four starts ago is when he kind of calmed back down. He's got his energy back. He really has not let anything affect him. He's just gone out. And, I mean, in today's game, he kind of took it into his own hands. He just said, all right, you know, we're going to go punch outs. And he had, 11 total and a bunch in a row. So, overall, really good outing.
10: The Twins' 8-3 win improves them to 42-46 on the season. They're now 4.5 games back from the American League Central leading Chicago White Sox after the 2-1 win over the Astros. The Guardians are sandwiched between the Twins and the White Sox, currently 1 game back from first place. Twins are 2.5 back from the final wild card spot, which is held by the Seattle Mariners. The Astros, sandwiched between them, 2 games back from the Mariners. Minnesota has an off day today, and then they fire up a 3-game weekend set in New York against the Yankees on Friday. And that is a game, 3 games, you can hear on News Radio 102.5 and AM 1240 KICD, your home for the Minnesota Twins.
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27: Good morning, George Bauer now at the KICD Ag Business Desk. Here's what's happening in farm news now. Yesterday, July 1st, came and went without the Trump administration signaling to our North American neighbors that we would like to renew USMCA. That means the treaty will stay in effect for another decade, provided none of us try to withdraw, but it also triggers yearly reviews that could result in the renegotiation of major parts of the treaty. A senior administration official in a conference call with reporters yesterday said the president chose not to rubber stamp a USMCA renewal without addressing existing issues. The official says the primary concern is trade deficits with Canada and Mexico. U.S. Trade Representative Jamison Greer, in a statement released while the call was ongoing, said the Trump administration will continue to engage with Mexico and Canada to address the agreement's shortcomings. U.S. Senator Chuck Grassley from Iowa yesterday told farm reporters USMCA is better than no deal at all.
14: It's a no-brainer that the USMCA is good for all three countries, and particularly it's good for American agriculture.
27: Grassley is pleased that Trump did not signal to both countries that he wants to scrap the deal altogether.
14: He could have stopped the thing by midnight last night, and if he didn't do that, it automatically continues.
27: The U.S. International Trade Commission, meanwhile, voted to maintain the anti-dumping order on fresh tomatoes coming to us from Mexico, rejecting a request to revoke the trade measure after finding no changed circumstances that would justify ending it. The commission's decision means the existing anti-dumping order will remain in effect, continuing trade protections for U.S. tomato growers. The review stemmed from a request by several Mexican producers seeking to overturn the order following the termination of the 2019 tomato suspension agreement. The Florida Tomato Exchange yesterday welcomed the ruling, saying it reinforces longstanding findings that Mexican tomatoes have been sold in the United States at unfair prices. We have a little more this morning on the Securing Agriculture's Workforce Act that was introduced Tuesday by G.T. Thompson, the chair of the House Ag Committee. He says it was one of the major concerns he heard when he was traveling the country taking input for the Farm Bill.
15: The issue of agriculture labor kept being brought up. The lack of domestic workforce for these jobs, how cumbersome the H-2A visa program was, and the fact that the cost of ag labor was pushing some farmers to the brink of bankruptcy. There are three main categories of reforms within the Securing Agriculture's Workforce Act: expanding access, controlling costs, and streamlining the overall process.

0: Thompson says the program has not been updated since the Reagan administration. Greg Dowd at the National Milk Producers Federation says his industry has never had access to the program.
1: You that on the 4th of July, they're going to be milking cows. On Christmas Day, they're going to be milking cows. And without help, the cows don't get milked. And when the cows don't get milked, they go to town. And that's the end of the road for the dairy farm. We have to have labor in this country. And for the first time, this bill gets us there.
0: G.T. Thompson to date has already lined up about 50 co-sponsors for the bill, Republicans and Democrats. The Trump administration yesterday approved three new pesticides that had been blocked by the Biden administration. EPA approved pesticides that contain molecules with carbon fluorine bonds. The Biden administration called those forever chemicals that are very difficult to break down. The new administration says the pesticides do not pose unreasonable risks to human health or the environment, and also say the chemicals matter for the food supply. At least two of the three can be used on corn. And Syngenta announced yesterday they've appointed Hengdae Quinn as its new chief executive officer effective August 1st. He had served as president of Syngenta Group China, moved to Switzerland in 2023, where he was appointed Syngenta chief financial officer before becoming the group's chief operating officer in March of this year. Quinn succeeds Jeff Rowe, who's due to return to the United States after nearly 10 years with the company. Reuters says the board of directors voted unanimously to make the appointment and issued a statement saying, "We are confident that Hengdae will take Syngenta Group to the next level of its sustainable development and value creation." Syngenta targeting a Hong Kong listing that could raise as much as $10 billion this year. That's the latest from the Farm Desk. Markets throughout the day and more news coming up during the noon hour.
2: This is the Agricultural Law and Tax Report brought to you by Metra Full Bore from Helena, a controlled-release foliar fertilizer with boron. Enhance yield potential this summer with Metra Full Bore from Helena. I'm Roger McOwen. If you've sold significant machinery this year, an IRS change could affect your estimated tax planning. Farmers with at least two-thirds of their gross income from farming can avoid quarterly estimated tax payments and instead pay by January or file and pay by March 1 without penalty. But does gain from equipment sales count as farm income? A large machinery sale can make the difference between meeting or missing the two-thirds test. For years, the IRS excluded these gains but then reversed course and included them. Now the IRS has removed its written guidance but kept an example that counts equipment sale income. If you're relying on machinery sales to qualify, consult your tax advisor early. This has been the Agricultural Law and Tax Report. I'm Roger McOwen.
0: 7:58 here at News Radio 102.5 and AM 1240. KICD. Tickets are on sale for all of those grandstand shows at the Clay County Fair. Cole Swindell, Gabriel Fluffy Iglesias, Lee Greenwood, Martina McBride. SMG Concert Series sponsors include the Copper Cottage, Midwestern Mechanical, Flooring America, Hy-Vee, Wild Rose Casino, and Jay's Restaurant and Lounge. Let's get our weekly test of the emergency alert system in Iowa. This is only a test. Oh, I got to push some buttons here. You know what? Let's not do that since we do have some severe weather in the area. Let's not do our test here today. We don't want to confuse people that there is an actual tornado or something there. So we are not going to do the emergency alert system. We just called an audible there. So we will do that at some other point. Get connected with local information more now than ever with the Northwest Iowa Now app available to download. Powered by Jason Jacobs at Thrivent Financial and by Pete Howe Sanitation. We'll check the markets right after the ABC News at 8 o'clock. Then we'll bring you both farm shows. AOA, the Agriculture of America with Jesse Allen and AgriTalk with Chip Flory.
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4: From ABC News. I'm Sherry Preston. Some economists had been predicting that the World Cup would have a huge impact on American jobs. That, however, never panned out. ABC's Jim Ryan has more on June hiring numbers.
5: With so many soccer fans traveling domestically or from overseas to FIFA's North American venues, Goldman Sachs predicted a gain of 40,000 jobs in leisure and hospitality. But the Bureau of Labor Statistics says that sector lost 61,000 positions. In a separate report, the Labor Department

0: 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October up 5 cents. 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
3: Well, hello, and great to have you with us here for today's Agriculture of America. Coming up on the show, we got a great lineup in store for you as we near the 4th of July holiday. We got the updated guidance related to 45Z and clean fuel tax credits and carbon intensity scores and more from USDA. What does this all mean for farmers? Founder and CEO of Continuum Ag, Mitchell Hora, will join us later in the show to share the details and talk with us more about this new guidance. Ahead of that, we're going to take a look at ag policy from Capitol Hill. The Senate Farm Bill draft language, of course, is out there, and we're going to get some thoughts on that from Randy Russell with the Russell Group coming up here in segment two. Well, let's dive in and talk markets as we enter into the holiday weekend ahead. Mike Zuzolo, Global Commodity Analytics, joins us here today on the show. And Mike, good to have you back with us, sir. Happy 4th of July coming up here. And markets, you know, this week, some fireworks, I'd say. Obviously, we've had a lot of data, but in terms of these grains and oil seeds, we've been finding some steady strength, I would say, for the last couple of days.
4: Yeah, we really have. And by the way, Jesse, a happy 4th, 250th birthday to you and to all the listeners out there. How blessed we are to live in this country. It's amazing. But yeah, we've seen the wheat and the row crops really shine with tightening of supplies here and catching the market off guard as a whole. The key now for me as we head into the holiday weekend and as we come out of the holiday weekend, without U.S. weather too much on our side as far as a threat that would enact some bullish mindset by the weather bulls and the traders out there that typically buy this time of year, it is continuation of the charts and continuation of the weekly charts specifically to keep the momentum shift intact as we go through the weekend and as we come out of the weekend. We could see a little extra risk premium built into this market, I think, today, mainly due to the U.S. jobs numbers coming in very deflationary, very weak. And June's numbers coming in at 57,000, April and May also reduced. And that helps give the idea that maybe we don't need to stoke the dollar higher, don't need to stoke the bond yields higher, with the idea that the Fed may not need to, you know, raise interest rates too much here the rest of 2026. So we'll see if that really picks up steam. I've noticed the gold and silver are up around 2 to 3%. As we hit the airwaves, that's a nice thing to see. We'll see what the crude oil does. These outside market tendencies have been working against us ever since the mid-May high. If we could put that together along with what USDA gave us for reduced supplies of wheat and corn, I think that would be a big deal in terms of changing that sentiment and maybe giving the funds a reason to reload their longs here as we get into the second half of summer.
3: You mentioned that jobs print, and I'll go out on a limb here and say fairly ugly. I mean, you mentioned the 57,000. I think that's about half of what was expected for non-farm payrolls, and looked like April, May numbers were revised lower as well. So, you know, thinking about that jobs data in this macro market, that which we know has been such a big driver right now, it makes you take a step back and wonder how healthy is the American economy right now, Mike?
4: Well, and I think the trade and energy is kind of walking past or whistling past the graveyard right now with the number of ships going through the Strait of Hormuz and the negotiations between the United States and Iran. I mean, we hit a day where we were up 50, 70 ships per day versus 100, 120 before the conflict. That number's dropped back down into the 30s, if not the high 20s. And when I dig deeper into that, crude oil and product energy ships, not very much, single digits each day. So I think it's really crucial we keep an eye on that because we sure did take the prices down. To your jobs number point, the unemployment rate stayed at 4.2%, but that was because we've got such an increase in the labor participation rate these past few years. Well, we had a surge in labor participation rate drop here the lowest in 5 years. And so that kept the unemployment rate down. So, yeah, I mean, you could make a really strong argument that, A, raising rates with the crude oil prices dropping so substantially, and now this jobs data, is exactly the wrong thing to do.
3: We're talking with Mike Zuzulo, Global Commodity Analytics. Weekly export sales on the grain side, we got those numbers out Thursday morning. What did we, what did those numbers have to tell us here, Mike?
4: Yeah, not the best. I mean, wheat was at the very low of trade estimates, and corn coming in about 732,000 metric tons. That was about the middle of the range. Soybeans were the ones that really got hit hard, 41,800 metric tons. We needed the bean oil and the meal to come in here, and they so far they have, but I would say the beans are probably the biggest issue when it comes to closing out this holiday week. If we would go lower, it wouldn't surprise me that the beans would lead us lower, and that would, you know, kind of make sense with the trade being long beans, short corn, heading into the big USDA numbers, grain stocks, acreage numbers, not negative for beans, but not nearly as positive for the corn. I mean, we, our disappearance in corn, about 240 million bushels more for the quarter versus the same quarter last year. That shocked the market, but it made perfect sense given our exports and our ethanol demand.
3: Stock livestock trade, cattle futures at least, feel like we're kind of grinding along here this week into the holiday and, you know, thinking about what that cash trade's looking like and more. What's your feelings in the cattle complex, Mike?
4: You know, this export sales number, we're going to be talking about that next week. I think 126,000 metric tons of beef export sales. And I got a guy, a friend in Chicago I've worked with almost 40 years. He put in parentheses, yes, that's the right number they're reporting. So, I mean, it was huge, obviously a marketing year high, and it really takes the sting out of any kind of slowdown in domestic demand here at this point if that number ends up being correct. I would say between the discount and the August futures of $15 to $17 versus where we're trading in negotiated cash cattle, and coupled with the fact that we've got a pretty strong demand base still holding up as we go through the holidays and this heat wave really cutting the weights, I don't think the cattle should drop that much more. Feeders, they'd be more susceptible to a corn-led rally.
3: Cash trade, at least what I've seen so far this week, 3 to 5 lower, but it's been a fairly light test. Anything on the cash side you're watching for cattle this week, Mike?
4: That makes perfect sense since the Packers are probably out of the market at this point. I think the box beef price is dropping so much, also more of a negative 10. I would say, Jesse, my thought has always been this summer, 265 is our top end on cash for this time period. 255, probably our bottom. Stay current at 265. Backup marketing's at 255 unless you've got some real heat issues. I have heard some death loss in some of the cattle lots in Kansas at this point, and maybe some in Texas. So we'll keep an eye on that when we come back from the holiday.
3: All right. Absolutely. 30 seconds left, Mike. Anything else you'd mention or reiterate to folks on the show today?
4: Yeah, going into the stocks and acreage report, I was really wanting the wheat-led market to pick up the slack here as we get into July 4th holiday and also get the USDA to come to terms with the strong export demand. They did that. So now we've got some stuff to work with. Let's get this momentum shift. Let's break away from the last 2 years in Dease corn and Nove beans where we go down into early mid-August. See if that can't be what we see in trend when we all come back from enjoying that big grill out.
3: Absolutely. 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Mike Zuzulo, happy 4th of July, sir. Thanks for joining us on AOA. Appreciate it.
4: Mike, thanks for having me.
3: Coming up next, we're going to talk ag policy with Randy Russell from the Russell Group right here on AOA.
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0: agricultural policy. Joining us right now to catch up on items from Capitol Hill, Randy Russell with the Russell Group. Randy, it is great to have you back on the show with us, sir. Hope all is well.
1: Thanks, Jesse. Great to be with you and your listeners. And I know all of us are looking forward to a great 250th celebration this weekend.
0: Absolutely. And a nice weekend with family time and much, much more. Well, Randy, let's start with the Senate Farm Bill text. Seeing that text released here finally by Senate Ag Committee Chairman John Bozeman, and I've said this a couple of times on the show, essentially leaving out a lot of the controversial items, so to speak, that were in the House version of the Farm Bill. You've had a few days to digest this. What's your takeaway on the draft language for the Senate Farm Bill?
1: Well, Jesse, I think it is a really good, positive step forward to get this draft out. Chairman Bozeman has tried to include several provisions that are deemed to be bipartisan. Obviously, there is a major sticking point over the nutrition funding piece, and we can talk about that in a second. But I think overall, parking the SNAP issue, the Supplemental Nutrition Assistance Program piece aside, I think it's a very solid proposal that if we can get this nutrition piece figured out, we'll gain bipartisan support.
0: Well, your thoughts on that nutrition piece. I know I've heard talk of things with the error rates, and could we see the quote-unquote Alaska carve out, for instance, and so much more. Obviously, it's a clear, you know, issue with Democrats, you know, wanting to see more when it comes to SNAP and things of that nature. So as you look at this SNAP issue tied in with the Farm Bill, what's going to be the heavy lift here, so to speak? What are you hearing right now?
1: Jesse, the Democrats have made it, as you said, abundantly clear that they need this so-called error rate provision that was included in the one big beautiful bill that basically said that states that have an error rate above 6% have to start picking up a bigger share of the cost of the program. And I think everyone on a bipartisan basis feels like trying to get states' error rates down is certainly a positive thing and should be incentivized. The question is whether it goes into effect next year or whether, as the Democrats have recommended, it be delayed a year or two to try to get states the opportunity to get their error rates down. If you were to do a two-year delay in that provision, Jesse, as the Democrats have suggested and recommended, it would cost $17 billion. So I think, first of all, there has to be a decision that they're willing to open up the one big beautiful bill, number one. And number two, is there a way to deal with the $17 billion cost figure that is affiliated with delaying it 2 years? By the way, it isn't just Democratic states that are above the 6% error rate. I just looked at the USDA data that came out last week. And I counted 17 Republican states where we have Republican governors and Republican legislatures that have error rates above 6%. So it may be that some common ground can be found on that. I think that's the job that Senator Bozeman, Chairman Bozeman, has right now between now and a potential markup in July. Look, they can get a bill out of committee on a straight party line vote. But the reality of it is to pass a bill in the Senate, you know this, your listeners know this, they have to have 60 votes in the Senate. That requires Senator Klobuchar, the ranking member, to be on board. And the only way they're going to do that is to fix this nutrition issue one way, shape, or form. So I'm cautiously optimistic by the time they mark up in July, they'll find some common ground on that and move forward.
0: Well, and we hope so. We hope that they move forward, because I think, to your point, it's at the end of the day, anything on Capitol Hill, it's a math problem, right? I mean, it's a simple math equation. You have to have the votes. And when certain pieces of legislation, if there's, you know, reasons to hold them up or whatever the case is, or disagreements or more, it's simple math at the end of the day. And we could get into all the other potential roadblocks to getting a Senate Farm Bill through here with everything else going on across Congress. But at the end of the day, Randy, it's a math problem, isn't it?
1: it is clearly a math problem, Jesse. And, you know, the rules in the House are different than the rules in the Senate. And G.T. Thompson and Speaker Johnson had to manage the Rules Committee process over in the House. But ultimately, all you need is a majority vote in the House. The Senate has a different process, and therefore the bill is going to have to look differently because you have to get 60 votes in order to move the legislation. That in and of itself requires the bill to be bipartisan. So like I said, you can report a bill out of committee on a straight party line vote. You can't pass a bill on the Senate floor vote if Democrats could insist on the nutrition provision being addressed, which they are. And I know Senator Bozeman and Senator Klobuchar have a very good working relationship. So hopefully we'll find a way to deal with that in July when they come back, and we'll move the bill before the August recess. God knows it needs to get done because it's been delayed so long, so many years. And so many of these critical important programs, ag research and rural credit, rural energy, livestock, animal health, specialty crops, all need to be updated since the 2018 Farm Bill. So, like I said, I'm cautiously optimistic it'll get done.
0: Randy Russell with the Russell Group joining us here on AOA. You know, another area that's been talked about is potential of more farmer aid possibly coming from the Senate here. But we saw the president's supplemental funding request as well last week calling for more aid. Also looking to codify E15 legislation. So throwing that puzzle piece in here a little bit, what's your take on that supplemental request and what, you know, what that could mean? Could that add any dynamics to this ag policy conversation right now?
1: Jesse, the overall impetus for the supplemental request was for increased defense spending to offset the costs affiliated with the Iranian conflict situation in the Gulf. So obviously that's critically needed for the War Department and for the military in order to have those costs offset. So as part of that, there has been talk about adding additional farm assistance. So that's one piece of it. Then Secretary Rollins said there may be an effort here to supplement what has already been announced in the bridge assistance with some additional funding out of the Commodity Credit Corporation. So my belief is there will be some additional farm assistance provided between now and the end of the year, whether it's through the supplemental or whether it's through the Commodity Credit Corporation. And I think it'd probably be in the range of $10 to $15 billion. I will say this, Jesse, I do think, and I'm not suggesting there isn't a need, but I do sense there's a little bit of fatigue on the Hill for additional ad hoc disaster, farm assistance, economic assistance. It's becoming fairly every year, and it's hard to call it ad hoc when it's every year. So I do think at some point we're going to have to look at this and see whether in future years, whether ad hoc assistance is something that really can be sustained.
0: Randy, anything final you would mention, reiterate to folks here on the show today? We know there's a lot moving right now, a lot of puzzle pieces. What do you want folks listening in to keep in mind and remember right now?
1: Well, I think two things. First of all, Jesse, as we go into this, what I think is a hugely important, and your listeners do as well, opportunity for us to take a step back and take great pride in what U.S. agriculture has contributed to the growth of this country as we start to celebrate our 250th anniversary. Frankly, it doesn't happen without U.S. agriculture and the engine that it creates in rural America. So first and foremost, a great debt of gratitude to all of your listeners that contribute each and every day to the rural economy that is a big driver of our U.S. economy and the success we've had as a nation and the values that we endure as a nation. That's number one. I think as we go into July, Jesse, they're here for about 3 weeks. Then they break for the August recess. They come back in September. And the reality of it is they're going to focus on keeping the government funded until after the election. So we have a supplemental we have to deal with. We have a farm bill we have to deal with. We have executive orders that seem to be coming out fast and furiously out of the administration. So even though we have a very narrow window between now and the election, We've got a lot on the agenda. And first and foremost is I hope we can get the farm bill out of the Senate. I hope we can get E15 year-round finally done in the Senate. And hopefully, whether it in September or in a lame duck session, we'll put both of those to bed post-election.
0: Well, with that, we're up against the clock. Randy Russell with the Russell Group, thanks so much for joining us on the show. Have a safe and happy 4th of July holiday weekend, Randy.
1: Thanks, Jesse, for having me, and great to be with your listeners.
0: All right, up next, we're going to talk new guidance related to 45Z with Mitchell Hora from Continuum Ag right here on AOA.
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5: Of yesterday's crushing report as the market chats about it today. You're listening to AOA. I'm Susan Littlefield on the American Ag Network. Well, it showed that the U.S. crushed at 213.1 million bushels of soybeans in the month of May. That's falling below the downwardly revised 217.5 million seen in April, previously 218.5, by the way, and below the average trade estimate of 214.9 million. But still easily an all-time high for the month, surpassing last May's 203.7 million bushels. And that's going to bring cumulative 25-26 marking year-to-date soy crush to 1.996 billion bushels, up 8.2% year-over-year, and easily a record for the stretch. However, this has also been now fallen slightly behind the needed 8.4% early rise on the USDA's crush target of 2.65 billion bushels. USDA also reported 471.8 million bushels of corn use for fuel alcohol production in May. That's up an impressive 6.2% versus the same month last year, and actually marking a new all-time high for the month. While the strong months helped to gain some ground, cumulative usage continues to lag the pace needed to reach that 5.575 billion bushel target that was set by the USDA. OPEC appears to set a new adding barrels back to the market, with Reuters reporting the group is likely to raise August production targets by about 188,000 barrels per day. That could match the increase already planned for June and July. USMCA uncertainty remains in focus, but the latest comments from Mexico's economy minister suggest talks are still constructive rather than confrontational. And the White House is increasing pressure on fuel retailers to pass lower crude oil prices to the consumers more quickly. Quick reminder, markets close tomorrow in observance of the 4th of July. 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
7: Keeping America's farmers and ranchers informed. AOA. Now back to Jesse Allen.
0: Well, as farmers have been trying to connect all the puzzle pieces as it relates to carbon intensity scores and producing feedstocks for the 45Z Clean Fuel Production Tax Credit, USDA releasing long-awaited technical guidance last week. What does this all mean for producers and the industry? Let's talk about it. Joining us now, founder and CEO of Continuum Ag, Mitchell Hora. Mitchell, great to have you back with us. I know it has been a busy few days for you, a lot of moving parts, a lot of exciting news here as it relates to carbon intensity scores and more.
8: Yeah, we finally got some good clarity. There's still steps ahead. I want to clarify that. The work is not over, but the USDA has completed their final guidelines around verifying and measuring feedstock carbon intensity for corn, soybean, sorghum, and canola. It gave us a tremendous amount of clarity about how to quantify, verify, and track a farmer's carbon footprint or a carbon intensity score. And this rule is intended for use in 45Z. And but ultimately, the USDA wrote this rule. Now the IRS and the Department of Energy need to integrate some things. So that's why there are still a couple steps ahead in DC, but the intention is there and actually in the preliminary guidance. The IRS has already explicitly said that they intend to adopt this language. So the pathway is very clear. It's an exciting time for the biofuel industry, exciting time for farmers that are selling to biofuels. I wish that there was a couple things in the rule that would have been done differently, but by and large, farmers who are delivering to a biofuel producer, either directly or via an elevator, they are in a tremendous position here and have got to be paying attention to this program. It is here and it is time to act.
0: Well, let's talk about some of the ins and outs of this guidance now from USDA. And, you know, by and large, for producers, as they're hearing about this and they're having questions and things of that nature, what is the biggest thing that this guidance has done that producers need to understand and start learning more about if they don't know more about it already?
8: Yeah, probably three main things. Number one, it gave us an updated carbon calculator. So now we know, using cover crops, using no-till or reduced till, and improving your nitrogen use efficiency are the biggest drivers. And you must document every single activity that occurs on the farm in order to pass the audits. And you can use a software like ours. It's at topsoil.ag. That's the whole reason that we exist, is to help the farmers organize and verify this data. And then Continuum gets third-party audited as well. So it is the to the T of legitimacy as laid out in this rule. It's called the ISO 14065 audit process. But farmers who are using or could use cover crops, no-till, and have good nitrogen use efficiency, they're in a tremendous position here. And farmers can lower the carbon intensity score by, in a lot of cases, 20, even 25 points. But the average farmer looking at a 10, 15 type of CI point reduction, which is quite good and can help biofuel producers tap into more tax credits. So it's a good deal. At the ethanol plants, every 5 points that they move their CI score, they can tap into an extra tax credit worth about an incremental 10 cents a gallon. So as the ethanol plants lower their score, they earn more tax credits. But anyway, back to the actual question, what we got was clarity on the calculator. Cover crops, no-till, nitrogen use efficiency. There is a credit for manure. There is a credit for nitrogen stabilizers. And you have to put in your actual yield, actual fertilizer use, and then back that all up with evidence. That's clear. The big other clarity is it's mass balance. This means that you must deliver the physical crop into the biofuel supply chain. The data and the crop stay together. Okay. The alternative to this that we were advocating for is book and claim, which would have decoupled the carbon data from the physical commodities, kind of like a carbon credit. But that's not the way that the government went. They went with mass balance, meaning if you fed your corn to livestock, doesn't count. If your crop got exported, doesn't count. Your crop has to enter into the biofuel supply chain, again, via direct delivery to a crusher or an ethanol plant, or to an elevator who then delivered to those folks. So delivery is extremely important. And again, if you delivered 2025 crop into biofuels already, you have got to calculate your carbon intensity score. We do that for free on our software. It's at topsoil.ag. That's the place to start. And then lastly, like I said, we now know the audit protocols that are going to be required, and each ethanol plant has to undergo the audits, or the elevators that are participating, they also have to undergo the audit, which requires field level verification. So farmers who are wishing to participate will have to document their farming activities field by field. They'll have to supply a component of evidence, meaning a receipt, a shapefile, or some type of proof that they did the practice that they are claiming. The farmers will have to sign an attestation, basically saying, hey, I actually did these things. You know, this is a government program after all. But Continuum Ag, that's what our software does. We handle all of that farmer stuff, and the farmer retains ownership of their data. And that, I think, is critically important in all of this. As a seventh generation farmer myself, I want to make sure that my data is taken care of. And that's what we've been investing in for this for years here at Continuum, waiting for this moment, and then helping the farmers and the biofield producers collaborate together to go after this new opportunity. There are billions of dollars of opportunity here, including for last year's crop that you may have already sold and it's already a done deal. You can go back and associate your verified CI certificates to that crop. Some ethanol plants are aggressively moving forward. Others are being cautious because, again, there are more steps that the government must take. So I urge farmers listening to this, understand your CI score. That's number one, and that's free. Evaluate how many bushels have you sold into this supply chain that could be applicable. That's important. Or how many do you sell to the bin that you could sell? And then number three, be patient with your ethanol plants and your elevators. This is brand new. They're sorting this out. But if you want to do anything, it would be letting them know that you're interested in participating, you're interested in getting verified, and you're working with Continuum Ag and our Topsoil software to handle your verification, and saying, hey, just put my name on the list for when you are putting out a program, just put me on your list that I'm interested. That is what we can do right now. And of course, Continuum, we're helping to document that same list as well. So
0: yeah,
8: it's big stuff. It's good opportunity, and the math can work out to be quite substantial for the farmers. You know, I think in most cases, you know, potential premiums for, like, you know, on the low side, 10, 15 cents a bushel if you're not really doing much for practices. But on the high side, I do believe that there could be some opportunity for premiums in that 40, 50 cents a bushel based on some of the CI reductions, maybe a little bit higher than that in some one-off cases. But decent new money, especially in a time where farmers can, you know, we need all that we can get.
0: Well, and I'm glad you brought up the data privacy piece as well, because I think to lean on that just a little bit more, that's a big, you know, concern for not just agriculture, but I think everybody these days with the rise of AI and this and that and everything else. And everyone is worried about protecting their data and their information. And so I think that's always a big question from producers, especially when we look at these types of things, is, you know, will my data be protected, Mitchell?
8: That's right. That's why I built my own software.
0: Yeah.
8: Because I wanted to make darn sure that I knew exactly how it was being used. So I literally put together the millions of dollars and built a company to do it myself. And in our data privacy, which you can see on topsoil.ag, when you create an account, there's a link there, of course, for the terms, right? Terms and conditions. And it says farmers own their data. Continuum has the ability to aggregate data and anonymize it, but only at the county level. We can't share any identifying information. We can't say, oh, here's this guy's scores, or like, here's all these individual scores in this county or anything. I can't do any of that. But it does really help in conversations with the ethanol plants when I can say, hey, in your supply shed area, here are the tens of millions of bushels I already have scored, and here's the weighted average CI score of those bushels. That's how we're using the data. So I'm able to help the ethanol plants understand what to expect in their supply shed area or in the counties that they are sourcing from, and help them to run scenarios. But farmers own their data. We're able to just utilize aggregated, anonymized data and just draw insights from that. And then that's part of that attestation and signature stuff that we're doing. After the farmers have added their data, we don't even share it automatically with the third-party auditors, which is required in all this. The farmer even opts in just to have their agronomic data shared with the auditors. And then what's important here is the raw agronomic data is not needed at the ethanol plants. That is not part of the thing. They need what's called the biofuel feedstock report. And the biofuel feedstock report has the verified carbon intensity information on it. It has the attestations, has the grower information, and it links back to the field parcel. And that can all, that's all in a, you know, kind of a zero ID'd system. We work with a company called Millpont that does the traceability and the clearinghouse on that. So, yeah, I think farmers, at least just understanding how your data is being used, that's the most important thing, and making sure that you are in control and understanding how it's being used. And I think there'll be even more opportunities to use it in the future. And what's cool about, I think, this opportunity is, like, now there's a reason to really get your data organized, get your ducks in a row. That data and those practices are getting third-party audited. And I think there'll be additional stackable opportunities to utilize that data beyond this program.
0: All right, we're going to talk more about this with Mitchell Hoare from Continuum Ag as we continue here on AOA right after this.
9: Rewarding work.
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0: We're talking with Mitchell Hora, founder and CEO of Continuum Ag, here today on Agriculture of America, going over some of this guidance now in relation to carbon intensity scores of 45Z. And I'll throw this to you, Mitchell, here, and it's something that I ask because I'm curious. You know, I know, several years ago you had a lot of skepticism from producers about what this is, and we don't understand it, and I'm not taking the time to deal with all this, et cetera, et cetera. Where is that mindset now? Are there still some folks out there who just look at this and go, I don't have time, even though, like, you make it easy with Continuum and things of that nature? It's like, I'm not doing all this. I don't have time to worry about data and all this stuff, et cetera, et cetera. Is there still some of that skepticism out there, or has that gone away to some degree, Mitchell?
8: No, I think a lot of it's gone away, and we've been working with farmers of all shapes and sizes, small farms all the way up to tens of thousands of acres. Anybody can participate in this. It's just if you have good data, that's really going to be important. You got to have data to support each practice, and the data component is the lift. Some farmers may calculate their initial CI score and find that their score is not that good, and therefore their potential premium isn't going to be that good, and it's not going to be worth it. And I don't want you to pay us to verify you if you're not going to get enough of a return. And also, we don't need to spend our people time and money. It costs us, of course, to verify and audit this stuff. So that would be the folks that should just not do it right now. If you're not adopting any of these practices and your score is not good enough, don't spend the time. Now, at least take the 5 minutes to calculate your initial score to know for certain, because you may be surprised. A lot of farms are finding, wow, my score is better than I thought it was going to be, and maybe it's worth it. But the holdup right now, the hesitation is just, is my ethanol plant going to participate, or is my elevator going to participate? That is the critical thing, because under mass balance, the data and the crop stay together. So the farmer can only sell their data to the folks that bought their 2025 corn, and the folks that bought the 2025 corn can only buy the data from those who sold them the corn. It's a one-to-one relationship, so therefore the buyer must kind of give the thumbs up saying, yep, we're interested in buying, which, again, some of them are hesitant, and they should be, because the IRS and the Department of Energy still have to make some progress. Now, Trump is involved, all the political push is there, like chances that all of that happens to get done is incredibly high. And most of the talk that I'm hearing is by the end of the year. I've learned to not get my hopes up. I think it'll be after the first of the year, and I hope I'm pleasantly surprised that they can get it done in the next 6 months. But regardless, some of the plants are going to be a little cautious. So therefore, some of the farmers are also going to be cautious, saying when my plant is rolling and when they're ready to start the cash flow process, then yeah, of course, I'm in. And that's where I'm spending almost all my time right now, is conversations with the ethanol plants, conversations with the crushers, conversations with the elevators, getting them to understand how do they collect all this data, how do they run their calculations, how do they estimate the value to them, which is still very complicated. And that's why this is a complicated deal. The biofuel producers will not know exactly how much tax credit they earn until after December 31st. And they run their final calculations and final numbers. Now, we'll have it modeled out ahead of time. We could get pretty dang close. But until it's all said and done, and that's because the feedstock carbon intensity at the ethanol plant is a weighted average. Yep. So they have to know how many verified bushels will they get across the scales. What will be the carbon intensity score of those verified bushels? So the volume and the score changes the weighted average, therefore changes the plant level CI score, therefore changes the plant's ability to generate and monetize tax credits. So it's a complicated thing. And again, that's why I urge everybody, be patient, have some grace here. There's a lot coming across in a very short amount of time. This is complicated stuff. We're trying to simplify it, especially for the farmers and those collecting the data, try to make it as easy as possible and make sure that this thing actually works out, because it's a huge opportunity. And what I love about it is it does adequately reward the adoption of cover crops and no-till. And that's ultimately what I care about, is I believe that more farms should be utilizing these regenerative practices regardless. And now there's a significant carrot that is closer than ever to incentivize adoption of these practices.
0: Great thoughts. And as we wrap up our conversation, I know you guys have a lot of resources on the Continuum Ag YouTube channel. I know you held a press conference last week about this. We'll link that video and more. And I know you mentioned it earlier, topsoil.ag, a lot of great ways for folks to get in touch with you, Mitchell, and ask the questions that they have, right?
8: Yeah. And we do a webinar every Tuesday morning at 7:45. It's free. You can go in there and ask your questions. That's a great spot to get access to me, and we bring in guests and all that kind of thing as well. But yeah, if you search 45Z or corn carbon intensity or anything, you'll find us. We have put out a tremendous amount. We've put out almost 10,000 pieces of content about 45Z, and there's a lot out there. So
0: yeah,
8: well, happy to help more. We do have a sales line and stuff too. If somebody would like help running their CI score, our guys are more than willing to help you and run that score for you.
0: Fantastic. Well, we're going to stay in touch with you as things move forward here and we see some of those final items figured out on Capitol Hill and more. But with that, we will let you go. Mitchell Hora with Continuum Ag, thanks for joining us and giving us some background on this updated guidance. We appreciate the time.
8: Appreciate you having me.
0: You bet. Once again, Mitchell Hora with Continuum Ag joining us here on AOA. And I think the main thing for producers is educate yourself and understand what this all means. It's puzzle pieces getting fit together here, some clarity that has been much needed. But does this work for you and your operation? That's the big thing, and that's the most important thing. So definitely do the work and understand what this all means and how this could potentially fit into your operation. I think that's the biggest thing that a lot of producers can do right now. With that, we're out of time here on today's Agriculture of America. If you're gearing up to celebrate the 4th of July and America's 250th anniversary, enjoy yourself. Be safe. For now, though, we're out of time. I'm Jesse Allen. You've been listening to AOA.
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23: .com. Your KICD Live Doppler forecast for today. There's a chance of showers and thunderstorms, mostly cloudy with a high of 88. Tonight, rain and thunderstorms likely with a possible thunderstorm in the overnight hours and a low of 66. New rainfall amounts between a quarter and half inch possible. For tomorrow, showers with a possible thunderstorm and a high of 89. East winds around 10 miles per hour. Friday night, showers and thunderstorms likely with a low of 66. For Saturday, Independence Day, a chance of showers and thunderstorms, then becoming partly sunny with a high of 86. Saturday night, a 30% chance of showers and thunderstorms, mostly cloudy with a low of 64. Sunday, sunny, 86. Monday, sunny with a high of 87. Tuesday, sunny with a high of 88. And Wednesday, mostly sunny with a high of 87. Once again, today, there's a chance of showers and thunderstorms with a high of 88. You can see the full forecast online anytime at northwestiowanow.com.
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25: From ABC News, I'm Sherry Preston. Big 4th of July celebrations planned for the whole country this weekend, but the biggest fireworks show in the nation, in fact in the world probably, will be in Washington, D.C., where the event comes with warnings this year about the sweltering weather. ABC National Correspondent Stephen Portnoy is there.
26: The late night pyrotechnic display is expected to last 40 minutes, making for the biggest fireworks show in memory on the National Mall. But the Washington Post reports the revelry could prompt respiratory issues. The paper cites internal National Park Service documents urging against prolonged exposure to the particulate matter from the 850,000 explosives, saying the fireworks could lead to elevated levels of pollution in D.C., for 3 to 6 hours after the show.
25: The heat could be at its worst this afternoon, according to ABC's Rhiannon Alley.
27: That scorching heat dome smothering 30 states is expected to hit its peak today, straining the nation's power grid.
28: I'm just not going to leave my apartment.
29: It's getting hotter and hotter.
27: Several major cities declaring emergencies as temperatures soar into the 100s.
25: A lot of questions about the couple who made it up to the

0: This before documenting their climbing exploits online and in a Netflix movie. Far fewer jobs created last month than economists had predicted, only 57,000 new positions reported, less than half they thought there would be. Rescuers in Venezuela pulling a 43-year-old security guard alive from a collapsed building 8 days after the twin earthquakes. 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
1: Man, I love this place. 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
0: At a ceremony this week in Switzerland, a group of breakaway ultra-conservative Catholics ordained its own bishops, Pope Leo responding by excommunicating all of them. In Ohio, investigators are still trying to figure out who is responsible for 16 children, all found in a small house in deplorable conditions. Their parents and a set of grandparents under arrest. Police said they were shocked to see how many people were living in the 1,300-square-foot home. When President Trump struck the USMCA trade deal with Mexico and Canada in his first term, he called it the best agreement we've ever made. Well, now the White House says the U.S. will not renew the deal unless changes are made. Administration officials point to what they call shortcomings in trade with both countries. A big change coming in the video game world, as ABC's Dave Packer reports.
3: For more than 30 years, video gamers with PlayStations have been carefully taking care of those game discs. But soon there won't be any discs at all. Sony now says come January of 2028, it won't be releasing any more games on physical discs. Video game giant Rockstar beating Sony to the punch, announcing the highly anticipated Grand Theft Auto 6 will only be sold as a download. Dave Packer, ABC News.
0: And the first set of events is due to start in a few hours in the Travis Kelce Taylor Swift weekend wedding extravaganza that will be taking place at Madison Square Garden. Sherry Preston, ABC News.
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5: 10 o'clock markets on KICD, brought to you this morning by Northwest Bank. September corn futures are up 3.25 cents at 426. We have the December contract up 2.5 at 444.75 cents, and March up 2 cents at 459.75. September beans are up 5.25 at 1140.75. November up 4.25 at 1153.5. January up 4.25 at 1168. August live cattle down 75 cents presently, 241.07. October down 15 cents, and December down 25 cents at 236.32. We have August feeder cattle down $1.17, 362.97, and October down 87 cents at 358.42. Hogs this morning up 12 cents for July, up 30 cents for August, down 2 cents for the October contract. Market update here on KICD.
6: It is Thursday morning, July 2nd, and this is AgriTalk. Welcome to AgriTalk. I'm your host, Chip Flory. Grain markets are trading higher this morning, slightly higher to higher on this final day of a holiday-shortened week. Livestock futures are trading lower. Earlier this week, President Trump took executive action to lift the countervailing duties on imports of phosphate fertilizer from Morocco. We've got a conversation about that decision and what it might mean.

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3: KICD News Time is 11:03 hour. Kevin Tillam, as you've been hearing, is broadcasting live from the NW Family Restaurant right there at the four-way stop, three-way stop, I guess it would be there. The big, busy intersection in Spirit Lake as A&W is powering our America 250 giveaway. 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And this hour's keyword to enter the contest. Two more words to go, one this hour and one in the 4 o'clock hour today. Car, C-A-R. Just talking about their classic car show that's coming to A&W in Spirit Lake. Car is the word of the hour, C-A-R. 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Here are the markets brought to you this hour as a service of the Red Power Group. September corn futures are up a penny and three quarters right now at 424 and a half. December up three quarters. March up a quarter at 458. August soybean futures up one and a quarter at 1134 and a half. November up. November's down a penny and a quarter at 1148. January down one and a quarter at 1162. Soybean meal up 70 cents. Soybean oil down 50 points. August live cattle currently down $2 at $239.82. October down $1.55. December down $1.47 at $235.07. August feeders down $1.77 at $362.37. September down $1.67. October down $1.57 at $357.72. August hog futures are up 92 cents right now, $97.97. October up 12 cents, December down 22 cents, currently trading at $73.22. Your markets on KICD.
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0: atop Fox News headquarters in New York City. 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
1: Hi, everyone. The job numbers are in, and they're not fantastic, not terrible. 51,000. They thought they'd get more, but the market doesn't care. They're up about 400 points. We're over 52,692. We're going up and down gyrations, but it just seems to be positive. And for those people who say, well, I'm not in the market. You might be. You have a pension. You're in a union. You have a 401k. So, look, I don't doesn't mean everybody, but it means a lot. And also, if people are making money, they're spending money. So for those people who don't have the pensions and stuff, they're maybe getting more retail outlets. Of course, the number one issue for Americans, for the most part, is inflation. There's the price of goods and gas. Gas is going in the right direction. I don't know what it's going to mean for the midterms. It's all good topics for Yemisi Egbuwale. She is a former chief of staff advisor to the Biden White House.

0: House. I want to talk to her about the rise of socialism. Also, Jonathan Hunt's going to be with us doing a fantastic job recapping and following the men's national team. So let's get to the big three.
1: Number three.
2: The vice president reached out to have a conversation, and we've had a brief conversation. We've been in touch over the last few months, and I really do appreciate her outreach.
0: That is Mayor Mamdani, suddenly a kingmaker, a lurching left. Kamala meeting with her party, that she's proving that she is principle-less. Politicians see socialist as a way to getting the nomination, and she's more than happy to give in on anything that she stands for. Remember, she went to the middle to take on Trump, and she failed miserably. I guess she's trying something else.
1: Number two.
3: We've had a lot of patience. We've given them off ramps and they're not taking it. So the use of military force is on behalf of the American people and the Arab nations and all the other in the regions who depend on that free flow of commerce.
0: Robert Harwood, the admiral, a pause for now and a war win within reach. Two world conflicts coming to a head, Iran and Ukraine. And yes, we'll win in Iran eventually, more like November-ish. And Zelensky's forces, believe it or not, capable of taking down Russia. And they've already basically vacated Crimea because they now have developed missile technology and drones that allows them to hit into the heart of Russia. There is a massive shortage of gas in Russia. Who would have thought?
1: Number one.
4: Mauricio, congratulations. What a win and performance. How proud are you?
5: So proud. The players deserve everything. And then these fans that were amazing today again. It's amazing to live that experience. So.
0: World Cup win as America celebrating America like never before. The next stop, Belgium, for the soccer team. And for us, Washington, D.C., Saturday night. We'll have all the coverage. I hope you'll be watching between 7 and midnight. And always keep it here. Keep in mind, too, everybody's talking about our YouTube.com channel. You go to YouTube.com at the Brian Kilmeade Show, and you get highlights of this show and so much more. We'll talk about the history of this country coming up on year 250. We know that, building up. And keep in mind, you can always pre-order Uniting the States, the six crucial moments that forge the American miracle, that's going to be out October 13th. And I hope you can get it now. It's those moments where the country could have went either way. I'm getting excited because people are getting excited about the country. I went to the Smithsonian about a month ago, and I asked people about the traffic, and they said it's through the roof. I saw Brett last night at Mount Vernon. Their traffic is through the roof. I was in Washington, D.C. I saw people coming out asking and seeing our history from the National Archives on down. So I'm pretty encouraged about what people are seeing and asking about, too. And I've been commenting on, I was able to write an editorial on the New York Post just about the American miracle and why what I think our founders would think about us today. Also, just did an interview about George Washington's Secret Six, our spy ring that saved the American Revolution. So it shows the amount of interest in our past. And for those people who don't understand, who can't accept it or be excited about it, I feel bad for them. So let's talk about the World Cup. I watched last night, Eastern time. The numbers were pretty good. So I said I could probably watch to the end, and I could till 10 o'clock, even though that's 4 hours of sleep. But I watched the U.S. have superior talent and athleticism than Bosnia. I knew it was going to be tough, but they finally broke through early on in the first, late in the first half, I should say. But then in the second half, up 1-0, looking for the second, there would be a red card by the guy who scored first, Flo Balogun. Let's listen. Cut three.
6: Balogun again, and Muharemovic, both are down. Muharemovic seems to be in the worst shape, and Balogun is still shaken up. I mean, that's tough. That is contact in the back of the leg.
7: You can see it was actually, it was almost the contact, yeah. Muharemovic is right there.
6: What is he going to see?
8: The problem you've then got is, as he puts, Balogun puts his foot down, he catches the foot.
9: After review, the number 20 United States Committee serious foul.
7: Yeah, it's going to be a red card.
9: The final decision is red card.
6: Wow.
7: I mean, he's bewildered and shocked.
6: Is it the right call? Is it the correct call?
7: I don't think it's the right call.
0: Of course, it's not the right call. And if you watch, it's not the right call. And the referee didn't think it should be a call. But the VR who was watching the video, they said, go check this out, ref. And he looked at it in slow motion and said, okay. He intentionally chomped down on his ankle. The guy walked, finished the game. And Balogun is now out for that game. They played a man down, and he's out for the next game. But it didn't stop Malik Tillman on a direct kick outside the 18. You can't see it, but you can imagine what it was like as it went over the wall and bent right to the post. Cut five.
4: Malik, congratulations on playing hero tonight. A brilliant free kick. Take me through it, the visualization and getting it done.
10: It's been a lot of thoughts, to be honest. Of course, I practice it in training. You never know when it's going to happen. But luckily today it happened. And I was ready for it. I felt confident. And happy it went in.
4: I know you're taking in all of this fan support. The fact that your group is moving on and you did it shorthanded for most of the second half. Describe the fight from your team.
10: I think it shows our character. We said it before a lot of times. We're always there for each other, no matter what. And I think this today showed it as well.
0: It was the 82nd minute. They had to play another 15 roughly after that, but they would just hold on. Bosnia knew they were done. Their manager held on to the ball, got a yellow card. He was trying to inspire his guys, but he realized it was too little, too late, and they didn't have enough. So the U.S. did what they wouldn't have done in the past. They overcame a problem. They didn't let the inaccurate red card hold them back, and they didn't. Afterwards, Christian Pulisic commented not only about the game, but about what he's been witnessing over the last 2 weeks. Cut six.
11: People from all over the world coming and enjoying America who haven't really gotten to experience it that much. It makes me happy. It makes me proud that people get to see what a good country this is and what we can offer.
0: So Sunday, July 5th, I'm going to have a chance to watch Brazil play against Norway. One of the great stories is the Norwegians have that Viking row. Great booking by Will Kane Show. Ole Forstad is the guy who created it. You know, where they all sit in a row and they row together as if they were Vikings prior to Columbus in the 1300s. Here's him talking about how it happened. Cut seven.
12: It's crazy. I'm speechless. I never could have imagined that it was going to get this big. Their reaction when I took it there was, hey, this might work. And then we sat and we talked about it and they wanted to use it. And then we had to figure out, okay, what type of beat should we use to make this as easy as possible for people to join in? So we decided together on a double beat before the row. And I'm just so thankful and happy that Olje Berge, Norway's supporter group for the national team, wanted to use it.
0: So it started out as a thing that people were ridiculing with, and next thing you know, it's become an international phenomenon. And that's what Norwegians are known for. He went on to explain it. Cut eight.
12: We had to spend some time doing it, and we had to rehearse, tell people what we're doing, use your back and all of that. And we started with this on the Norway-Switzerland game, and Olje Berge brought it to the stadium.
13: Yeah.
12: Didn't turn out great, but it was okay, and we got a lot of negative comments, and some positive, some negative, but we just kept going for another game, and then it was a lot better, and now everybody's loving it.
0: It's pretty cool. Finally, this guy, Freddie, this World Cup super fan from Germany, started posting how much he loved the country, how much he was surprised by the country, how the world is getting the wrong message about the United States. And he gained so much attention that the White House noticed and they invited him here. But evidently, he also got this negativity to the point where he disabled his social media account. But yet the White House is still inviting him. Now, I don't know who is pursuing him negatively. His only crime was loving the country, documenting his travels, and that got some people upset. Imagine the same idiots that want socialist America, the same Hassan Piker fans that will say that Hamas is better than any Republican and calls for the death of Rick Scott. Maybe that's the same group. All right, you listen to the Brian Kilmeade Show. 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She's got a brand new book out, and she's written 19 books in all. The latest one, From Grievance to Gratitude, a Great and Grateful Nation. 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
5: We are here at A&W in James Davis. A lot of fireworks.
6: We are here at A&W in Spirit Lake. And man, it is hopping up here in the Lakes area, getting ready for the big 4th of July weekend. And James Davis is with me. And James, it was about 4 weeks ago that we started this whole promotion at A&W in Emmitsburg.
5: We are here at A&W in James Davis. A lot of fireworks at A&W here today. We're getting ready to celebrate the 4th and America's 250th. And we're about to give away 250 gallons of gas tomorrow, and everybody's coming in getting ready for lunch.
7: Oh yeah, people have been pouring in and signing up to win the gas. It's been a great time.
5: And during the summer, especially here at the Lakes location of A&W, those 99-cent ice cream cones are a hit no matter what time of the day. I mean, even before 11 o'clock, I was seeing people come in get their ice cream cone.
7: It's never too early for an ice cream cone.
5: and every day you've got vanilla, the chocolate, black raspberry as well. But the black raspberry seems to be a real favorite.
7: Oh, yeah. It's unique. You can't get it everywhere, and it's so delicious. And for a dollar, why not?
5: Yeah. Now, you've also mentioned this a couple of times, the secret menu item. And if maybe you're tuning in for the first time and you don't know what we're talking about, what is that secret menu item?
7: Oh, it's a pizza burger. It's like a classic old school A&W sandwich from the 60s. It's a fried patty with provolone in it, and it is so good.
5: Yeah. Now, the Papa Burgers and the chili dogs are also favorite here at A&W. A lot of people enjoy those, too.
7: They do. Everybody loves the Papa Burger or the double bacon. And then as far as the Coney Dogs go, every Tuesday we have Coney Dogs on special for $1.49, yeah, or $1.89 if you like cheese on it.
5: Now let's talk a little bit about the cruise-ins. You've got a couple of those coming up here yet this month.
7: Oh, I sure do. In Emmitsburg, we have one on Friday, July 10th. And in Spencer, we have one on July 17th. And that's a Friday as well.
5: Yeah, there'll be live music, there'll be great food, and even some prizes.
7: Oh yeah, we're always giving away a few things, and you cruise in, you might get a special treat for coming, showing up.
5: Yeah. So it's not too late. Come into A&W right now. If you're listening to this on the radio, come in and register for the chance at 250 gallons of gas. I'm not talking dollars. I mean gallons of gas given away by the Spencer Media Group and A&W, home of the 99-cent ice cream cone. Come in. We'd love to see you at A&W. I'm Kevin Talam.
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12: This week, Americans all across our nation are filled with joy and excitement and anticipation as we prepare for one of the proudest moments in our history. 250 years, think about that. 3 days from now, we will celebrate the 250th anniversary of the signing of the Declaration of Independence. What a document that was. And this week, we look back on 250 years of glorious freedom, and we took so much time and so much effort. And by the way, on July 4th, it's going to be approximately 107 degrees out. And I'm going to go and I'm going to make a really long speech just to show that I can do anything.
0: Right. That is the President of the United States having fun. The prompter went down yesterday in the dedication of the TR Library in North Dakota. The goal was to make North Dakota as attractive as South Dakota is with Mount Rushmore. Now you have a reason to go to North Dakota in the Badlands. And it looks really cool. I can't tell you how many people watched yesterday's ceremony and thought, I got to go to North Dakota. Thankfully, I did twice. And it is pretty amazing. It really is. And knowing that how it rounded out who Teddy Roosevelt was, the rich kid who was a really sickly kid, ended up being an Ivy League grad, an honors grad, a fantastic author, extremely learned man who loved American history. And then with learning about the Midwest and what ranchers and what cowboys went through, seeing it firsthand gave him an additional understanding. Having a mom that grew up in the South, whose brothers, his uncles fought for the Confederacy, gave him a different perspective of where America was, and made him the perfect guy to be a president at an extremely young age. Jan Hampton Cook knows all about it, former White House communications staffer, presidential historian, and award-winning author of 19 books. Her latest is A Great and Grateful Nation, From Grievance to Gratitude. Jane, what did you think of yesterday's ceremony?
13: I thought it was awesome. I loved seeing the Rough Riders on the horses and hearing all about Teddy Roosevelt, because President Trump has a lot in common. They were both, big talking New Yorkers who loved America, and they both survived an assassination attempt. Teddy Roosevelt famously gave his speech anyway after he had been shot. His speech blocked the bullet from piercing him in the heart. So yeah, it was a great ceremony. I was glad to see it.
0: Yeah, I just want you to hear a little. President Trump was able to talk to AI Teddy. Cut 48.
12: Do you consider the Panama Canal your greatest achievement?
14: Right then, yes. The canal stands as one of my proudest battles, no question. But greatness is a strange thing. It isn't always the biggest or boldest job that matters most. The Panama Canal showed what America could achieve if we held steady and acted fast when the world dragged its feet. Still, when I stood in the mud watching those steam shovels, knowing ships would pass through, changing the world's map forever, I felt I'd left a mark that would last.
12: Okay, you did. Thank you.
0: He thanked the AI image. But he also made the presidency a big thing, right? He was the first one to really say, hey, America should be proud. And the presidency became a big, bigger than life situation.
13: Yes, he's the one that gave us the term the White House on his stationery. He really left just a really strong mark. He established the West Wing and the construction of the West Wing. His kids, he had so many kids, they filled up the White House interior, and he needed office space. So he gave us a lot as a president. I'm really glad to see that he has a library now. That's amazing.
0: So tell us about your brand new book and what your approach was on year 250. It's called A Great and Grateful Nation, From Grievance to Gratitude.
13: So it's an illustrated keepsake book. It has a lot of pictures, both new ones and ones you've seen, classical paintings. But it gives you, in short form, the story of the American Revolution. And then it also gives perspective-taking essays on some of the more controversial things our culture has been through lately, but it gives you the look through the theme of giving thanks. I realized that the founders gave thanks a lot. It wasn't just a Thursday in November in New England. It was a habit. John Hancock would call upon America to give thanks after the Battle of Saratoga. They'd give thanks if there was even a difficulty that they were going through, that they needed, fasting and prayer. And so this shows you a lot of those thanksgivings, those days of giving thanks. I mean, even at the end of the war, the president of Congress sent George Washington a thank you note And that's included in the book. So it's just a great look. And I also think giving thanks helps us process our difficulties, our grievances. It gives you that balance. It doesn't mean you're grateful for all the bad things, but you can find something good to be grateful for within your life. And that's what gratitude can do for your attitude.
0: And when you say grievance, you mean that's where we're coming from. We were upset with the British. We're saying, what are you doing with these taxes? What are you doing with your troops? What are you doing with the force building and everything that led up to the war?
13: That's right. I have the grievances in the book. There were 27 grievances in the Declaration of Independence. But I show you when they were forced to house the soldiers in Boston at a factory that served as this man's home, and he told them no. He fought back. That was 1768. I show you, we have to have a warrant now, right, to search ships. Well, John Hancock didn't get that treatment. And so a lot of where we get our amendments, the right to bear arms, the very first thing the British tried to do when the war started was to take our guns and ammunition at the Battle of Concord. And so all of these have origin stories. Ben Franklin's the origin story of freedom of speech and freedom of the press. He set those standards that we have honored now for more than 300 years in Benjamin Franklin's case. So I bring out where those grievances came from, the amendments that they led to, but the giving thanks that the culture practiced. And even after the Stamp Act, they had a celebration when Parliament revoked the Stamp Act. They had Thanksgiving in July. The year of Christmas in July, they had Thanksgiving in July. So that was just a really interesting and important part of their culture that we could learn from.
0: What about this new ruling that allows trans women to participate with the Daughters of the American Revolution? How crazy is that?
13: That is crazy. And it's coming from kind of a couple of people in particular. They're going to vote again in October. I'm a part of the DAR, and I actually ran into a friend of mine in a party earlier this week, and she was telling me all about it. So, I think the Supreme Court win will really help that, not be passed and voted down in October.
0: Right. And I was able to see, Jane, you're part of our special we're having now. We went out to the Adams House where John Quincy Adams lived and John Adams lived. That was pretty special, right?
13: That was amazing to be there with you and to talk about their legacy, both John Adams and John Quincy Adams.
0: Gotcha.
13: John Adams took the Declaration of Independence, the Equality Clause, and he put it into the Massachusetts Constitution.
0: Jane Hampton Cook, thanks so much.

0: Your KICD Live Doppler forecast for today. There's a chance of showers and thunderstorms, mostly cloudy with a high of 88. Tonight, rain and thunderstorms likely with a possible thunderstorm in the overnight hours and a low of 66. New rainfall amounts between a quarter and half inch possible. For tomorrow, showers with a possible thunderstorm and a high of 89. East winds around 10 miles per hour. Friday night, showers and thunderstorms likely with a low of 66. For Saturday, Independence Day, a chance of showers and thunderstorms, then becoming partly sunny with a high of 86. Saturday night, a 30% chance of showers and thunderstorms, mostly cloudy with a low of 64. Sunday, sunny, 86. Monday, sunny with a high of 87. Tuesday, sunny with a high of 88. And Wednesday, mostly sunny with a high of 87. Once again, today, there's a chance of showers and thunderstorms with a high of 88. You can see the full forecast online anytime at northwestiowanow.com.
1: We are here at AMW. It's been a busy day so far, James. And, you know, this week we've had heat and humidity, temperatures in the 80s and 90s every day. And people need to cool down, and they want a cool treat. And AMW is one of the best places to come to get that, right?
2: Oh, yeah. 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And they are so good and so refreshing.
1: If you're an ice cream lover like I am, the polar swirls, you cannot go wrong, and you have different flavors to go with those two.
2: Oh, yes, we have Oreo, M&M, cookie dough, and Reese's, and you can always mix the flavors. Like, my favorite is cookie dough and Reese's. What's your favorite, Kevin?
1: I like the cookie dough. That's my go-to. I can never go wrong. I never have a bad one when I have a cookie dough one.
2: Oh, yeah, they're so good. And for people who haven't had a polar swirl, it's like ice cream blended with candies.
1: Yeah, it is so good. And I'm noticing not only have you been busy here in the store serving up lunch, but your drive through, it has been one after another. We've got people on the go trying to get to their holiday destinations, and your drive through just keeps them ready to go, and orders are going left and right.
2: Oh, we take great pride in keeping the drive through moving. Nothing's worse than going to a drive through and sitting there for 10, 15 minutes. Yeah. So we try to keep you in and out within 3 minutes from time you ordered, and then you're back on the road enjoying your delicious food.
1: The food is always hot and fresh, and we're located at the A&W in Spirit Lake, so easy to find. We're right next door to Walmart. We hope you'll come in, register for the chance to win 250 gallons of gas. Yes, that's going to be given away tomorrow on the Spencer Media Group. We've been getting people qualified for the last 4 weeks, and it's all because of A&W. 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
2: Oh, you're very welcome. And again, I thought I got to win, and so now I know that I don't. But I'm glad somebody gets to win 250 gallons of gas.
1: Somebody gets to win, and it could be you. So come in and get signed up. This is your last chance today. Kevin Talam of the Spencer Media Group.
3: 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We are giving you keywords for the America 250 giveaway. 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December up 1.25. And March up a half a penny at 458.25. September soybeans up 3/4 at 11.36.25. November down a half a cent. And January down a half a penny at 11.63.25. Soybean meals up $1.10. Soybean oil down 20 points. Chicago wheat right now up 0.75. August live cattle futures are down $1.47 at 240.35. October down $1.02 at 235.70. December down $1.02 at 235.57. We have feeder cattle right now for August down $1.35, October down 97 cents, and hogs are higher today, anywhere from 2 cents for the February contract to $1.30 higher in August. Markets live on KICD.
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6: Are you a big tent party? Yemisi Egbuwale joins us now, former chief of staff and advisor to President Biden's White House press office, also a Democratic strategist and founder of Podium Strategies. Yemisi, welcome.
7: Hi.
6: In studio. Great to see you.
7: Yeah, this is so fun for me.
6: So I want you to hear that. There's a lot of buzz. Some people are saying big tent party. Mm-hmm. Other people like James Carville go, no, we want you out. You know, we want you out of the party. I'm calling for a schism. I'm not sure with people like Axelrod, who are usually known as somewhat moderates. I know President Obama doesn't seem upset by the rise of socialism. He's saying wheels on the bus with the mayor of New York City. So where do you stand with this? Are you schism or are you big tent?
7: I am watch them very, very closely. I think, look, love you, New York City, but I think you can't say no to whoever they send our way. So James Carville, I understand his sentiment, but like they were duly elected. They've got to come down. Now, I think when you get to Congress, how you handle what assignments come on. I'm thinking about the guy in New Jersey, Adam, who had ties and was the character witness to the man connected to the terrorist bombing. Right. There should be conversations about what committee he gets on. We can't deny the people who voted their right to an elected official. However, we don't let to have them define what the Democratic Party is, what Democratic leadership looks like, what leadership looks like for the entire party, for the Congress, for the committees. I think I will be watching them very, very closely.
6: For example, if the DNC goes through their time and goes through the trouble of saying, this is what we stand for, this is what we're going to run on, these are what aren't the candidates to understand, and everyone collaborates on the platform. And they end up going, well, no, we're ignoring that. We're going with Bernie Sanders, who's not even in the party. Mm-hmm. And we're going for taxing the rich at a greater rate. We're going for Medicare for all. We're going for anyone who gets AIPAC is not allowed. And pro-Palestinian, anti-Israel. If I'm the Democratic Party, I go, wait a second, that's not what we wrote. Mm-hmm. I would say, no, there's got to be a criteria or run in your own primary. Do you feel that way?
7: I do think that a DSA... They pile on, and even folks outside of DSA, because Graham Platner is technically not DSA, but he's a part of that feeling of anti-establishment.
6: He called himself a communist.
7: Right, right. And they pile on a lot of the party and the establishment, and then they have to turn around and look at the establishment and say, we need funding, because your small dollar donors, your out-of-state, high net worth donors, and they do get money from billionaires. They don't want to admit it, but they do, that push their far left progressive values, don't have the infrastructure of the machine that is the party. And we saw that with Graham Platner, who released a statement saying he's being outraised by Susan Collins and is now working with the DSCC to figure out a structure so that he can build a fundraising platform. So you actually do need the establishment, and they're going to have to learn that the tough way.
6: So, but in a way, if I'm the establishment, whether it's the RNC or DNC, I would say, okay, there's going to be a criteria for my support. Do you think they're wrong in not doing what Carville says and says, you're not, you want a different party, I'm calling for a schism and let the DSA leave?
7: I think they're being politically careful, and Jeffries, I keep getting upset at him because he's just like, you're elected, welcome. And I'm like, well, let's not roll out the mat for them. Let's be very careful here, because you let people inside of your house and then all they do is trash your house. Who's left to clean up the mess when they all leave? Think about Cori Bush. Think about Jamal Bowman, two people who came to Congress with the idea of disrupting it. And Jamal Bowman quite literally did when he pulled the fire alarm. But they're no longer here, and we're still cleaning up the mess of their squad.
6: But now there's more of them.
7: Yeah, it's growing.
6: I mean, there's Colorado, and then you see who won in New York State politics, as well as the three that won in New York State. So Mallory McMorrow is running for the Senate mm-hmm. seat, the Democratic nomination Senate seat in Michigan. And she pointed out the leader right now is Abdul El-Sayed, and he is pro-Palestinian, anti-Israel, best friends with Hassan Piker, and she picked up on that. Hassan Piker, an extremist, called for the death of Rick Scott, said Republicans are worse than Hamas, just among the many things he said. Cut 22.
8: It could have been the largest mass killing of kids in this country's history. And to bring somebody in to represent your campaign, in my mind, is a very different decision than going on somebody's stream and talking to their audience.
6: because Hassan Piker basically did not condemn the mass assassination of Jews at a synagogue when he came in, and he does not condemn it either.
7: Yeah, right. And I think Hassan Piker is disgusting, and every single person that sits down with him that wants to run for office should be called out for it. And when they are, some of them seem to back off a bit, but it's not enough. And Abdul Syed, he also excused what happened to the young Jewish children, that terrorism attack that also happened in that area. And Mallory McMurrow is married to a Jewish man, goes to a synagogue, and spoke about that as well.
6: Who would you like to see win that?
7: I would like to see Haley Stevens win that. I would. Mallory McMurrow right now is not at a place polling-wise to overtake Abdul. Haley Stevens has a lot of the infrastructure, having like worked in the House for a long time. I know Mallory McMurrow worked in the State House, but we really, really, really, really need to coalesce. That's also what establishment have to do, because this is what happened in the New Jersey race, and how Adam was able to get in is there were 15 candidates. And at some point, we all have to coalesce and say, for the greater good, people have to drop and we all have to get all of the voters onto one candidate. We need to be more politically smart. I feel like establishment Dems are running a little bit on easy mode.
6: Right. And guess who? And it looks like Schumer endorsed your guy, Haley Stevens. Haley Stevens. Mm-hmm. So here is Abdul Syed being pressed on CNN about embracing Hassan Piker. Cut 23.
3: But I think what people find frustrating by that perspective is that when you talk about the mass killing of children, we saw that done by our tax dollars in a genocide in Gaza. And it took, I don't know, 2 years to talk about that. And I think we have to take seriously the idea that the money that we spent to kill other people's kids there was money that we did not spend to take care of the kids that I was taking care of in Wayne County and Detroit.
9: So no answer sure about this embrace of him. Do you think people are making too much or too little about this?
3: Look, you know, it's a pretty crazy thing. So Hassan Piker was invited to stream from the DNC in 2024. We had a whole debate about whether or not the vice president should have gone on Rogan. The idea that we're going to tie people together and say, well, guilt by association, so, is just not in keeping with the way most of us think about the world.
6: So he tried to deflect and said, well, when the IDF went into Gaza, innocent people died. That is why when Hassan Piker doesn't condemn the death of those Israeli, those Jewish kids, it's the same thing.
7: Yeah, and also bringing up Hassan Piker live stream from the DNC. Yeah, it's a convention. They're not just going to kick people out for having a different belief system. There were also Republicans that were at the DNC. They won't own. The thing is, if you say the words, if you say defund, if you say abolish prisons, if you make these broad statements about Jewish people and about the conflict in the Middle East, you have to own it when you go from campaigning to want to being in governance. And a lot of these folks, especially at the DSA level, they have never held traditional jobs. They have been activists. They have been organizers. And so they have been allowed in their spaces to say whatever the heck they want. And now we're all asking them to verify what they say and is it what they still believe? And they don't have the right answers for it. I'd almost respect them more if they doubled down and said, yeah, I said, like when Zohran, yes, I said defund the police, and I still believe that. And we obviously know when he sat down with Martha McCollum that that wasn't what he believed last summer.
6: Yeah, but now we know that he is kind of defunding the police. He just yesterday, 2 days ago, canceled the police academy. So they need another 600. They need thousands. They're about 5,000 short. So they're going to have 600 this year, and he just canceled it. Said, I got to save some money. So all those people queued up to maybe start their career, it's not even going to replace the amount of people retiring coming in.
7: You're going to have a D.C. problem on your hands with those police numbers because, you know, down in D.C., we just elected a DSA mayor, Janice Lewis-George. And one of the things that she was constantly pressed on, especially by the police union, was we have a 4,000 officer deficit in a city where you're having all these large scale events, all these protectees. You constantly need the MPD there. And she does not have a plan for staffing it up. And I just think people are going to really find out the hard way that a lot of these promises, she also promised a free grocery store in passing in a debate. A lot of these promises are not going to go to fruition. Yeah.
6: Just how much you want to raise taxes. You could give me a discounted grocery store, but at what price? How much in taxes do you have to do? And then also just the fact that people like Ken Griffin and others who are wealthy, I think they're, I don't begrudge them at all. Now that that Peter de Terre or whatever that's called, that tax for second homes, if you don't live there primarily, that's in play.
7: And it was really shocking to watch a mayor talk about Ken Griffin in that way, because you can talk about billionaires, you can talk about the corporate elite class, but they're also still your constituents. you're also an elected official whose job is to represent them. And so when you pick someone out intentionally, in a sense, to bully and to own and to make a cute video, it's actually denigrating you and that office, because that's completely beneath you. That was really, really, really disappointing to see.
6: All right. EMC, thanks so much. I appreciate you coming in. It's always great to see you.
7: Good to see you.
6: Frank, just before you go, can you give me three candidates to look for in 28 that you're mm-hmm. keeping an eye on?
7: John Ossoff, if Keisha Lance Bottoms wins the governorship in Georgia, Andy Beshear, the current governor of Kentucky. And I do think J.B. Pritzker is somebody to watch because he can fund his own campaign.
6: Right. But we'll see if people care, like his track record or not. We'll have to see. All right. You mentioned two center Democratic candidates, center-ish, or liberal candidates. Mm-hmm. You didn't mention any socialists. So that's interesting.
7: I did not. And I didn't mention Josh Shapiro, who I love, because I think there's a reckoning about anti-Semitism in the Democratic Party.
6: Absolutely. If you aren't anti-Israel, I don't think you're going to get anywhere, or if you ever take any AIPAC money, too. Yemisi, thanks so much. Back in a moment. We talk a little soccer when we return.
0: Both sides, all opinions. It's Brian Kilmeade.
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13: Hello there. We are back here at A&W in Spirit Lake. It's been a busy time. People coming in, getting their lunch. They're getting their ice cream cones, and they're entering for the chance to win 250 gallons of gas, James.
14: Oh, yeah, it's really exciting. Everybody seems to think this free gas thing is a great deal.
13: Well, it sure is. If you're about ready to take a summer vacation and maybe do a road trip this summer, it couldn't come at a better time. And at A&W, you've got some incredible items on your menus, some great meal deals every day of the week.
14: Yeah, we have our awesomely amazing meal deals, which you can get every day. 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
13: Yeah, if you're looking for ice cream, this is the place to come, because you've got the ice cream cones, you've got the polar swirls, you've got the freezes as well.
14: Oh yeah, and the freezes, if you haven't had one, are amazing. They're like a root beer shake, and they're so refreshing and so delicious.
13: And there's always an A&W nearby. You have multiple locations, not just here in Spirit Lake, James.
14: Oh yeah, we have Spirit Lake, Spencer, Emmitsburg, and Forest City. And we're all open for the holidays, so we'll be open on the 4th of July and all the days after, operating our normal hours. So come in and see us and celebrate the 4th.
13: You bet. Here, there, and everywhere this 4th of July weekend, and tomorrow's the big day that we give away the 250 gallons of free gas. And of course, we can't thank A&W enough. You guys, the presenting sponsor, basically making it possible this summer.
14: Oh, you're so welcome. What better way than to celebrate the 4th with free gas?
13: So come in while you can. Get entered. We're going to be drawing 5 qualifiers from everybody who has come in to register here today. And then tomorrow morning, we do the big drawing here on the Spencer Media Group. So, James, thank you for having us. It's been a pleasure. Great to see you again.
14: Yeah, thank you for coming.
13: Kevin Talam on the Spencer Media Group.
0: Talk show that's getting you talking. You're with Brian Kilmeade.
15: Great pressure there. McKinney in for Flo Balogun. Can he find Pulisic? He takes it himself and scores. Flo Balogun once again. The flag comes up for offside. We saw that happen in Seattle. Balogun making a run off him. Can he get around to that ball? To the deflection. Balogun scores. Flo Balogun. First to react to the deflection. He'll do the LeBron celebration.
16: Balogun puts the brakes on, sets his body, and then nutmegs the goalkeeper. Just a terrific striker's goal.
15: Tillman! Again! Malik Tillman! 2-0 United States! There's the final whistle. Seattle, we're coming back. Monday night in the round of 16. The United States, despite being down a man for half an hour, has beaten Bosnia and Herzegovina.
6: And there you go. Just like that, the U.S. moves on. As you know, it'll be Monday night. It'll be against Belgium, a guy that's been there, been covering the team every step of the way, Jonathan Hunt. Based in Los Angeles, will go where the U.S. team goes. He found himself in Santa Clara last night. We'll be in Seattle on Monday. Jonathan, it sounded crazy. I love the singing at the end. Can you describe the scene?
17: Yeah, it was extraordinary in Santa Clara Stadium, right behind me here, San Francisco Bay Area Stadium, as FIFA likes to call it. 68,000 in there, Brian. And just when the team came out at the start of the game, you could sense the atmosphere. Everybody in that stadium knew how important this game was. And then by the end, you've gone through the drama of the red card, the U.S. having to back up defensively. But then that Malik Tillman free kick that Lionel Messi himself would have been proud to score. And then Country Roads at the end. And I was standing right on the sidelines at the end, Brian. The whole team out there on the pitch, the crowd going wild, and Weston McKennie walking towards the U.S. fans behind one of the goals, just waving his hands, getting them all singing Country Roads. I've spent a lot of time in a lot of stadiums around the world, Brian. I can't remember an atmosphere quite as much fun as that one. It was just something to behold. I loved every second of it, Brian, as did the whole country, I think.
6: So tell me about the styles. I've got a chance to see the U.S. the first game. I had a chance to see Ecuador and Germany, and then had a chance to see France and Sweden up close and personal, as well as watching the U.S. game since then. And I just watch a technical play, and I watch the U.S. and I go every step of the way. France is the best team I've seen in person and the best team I've seen play, period. But the U.S. technically can play with these guys. Used to be, we'll be in better shape, we'll be more physical, we'll be more determined, we'll use the home fans, and we'll grind it out. This is a different style with this team. Do you agree?
17: Yeah, this is a different U.S. men's soccer team, I would say, than we have ever seen before. Technically much more talented than anybody who's gone before them, with all due respect to some of the great players that we've had on the U.S. team. This is a different level of soccer they are playing. And a lot of credit has to go, obviously, to the players, but also to Coach Mauricio Pochettino, who has introduced a new level of technicality with his team and also has brought about the kind of spirit that can survive going down to 10 men as they went to last night, and a real awful one and one for all spirit in that team, Brian. So yeah, I think on many levels you have a team that is very clearly reaching new heights for any U.S. men's team. And yeah, I mean, you're absolutely right, Brian. France is playing football soccer right now from a different planet. But the way that this team, this U.S. team, plays for each other, I think that they can match, at least in terms of spirit and togetherness on the field, any team left in this World Cup. How far that can take them, we'll see. But It's a great time to be a U.S. soccer fan for sure, Brian.
6: Right, and of course, the British still alive too. They come back with two late goals, and they're very much alive in this. So I guess every year you can't lose, Jonathan. Your good luck to your new homeland and your former homeland. I want about the red card that has Balogun out for the Belgium game. Here's the coach on the red card, which I don't think anybody I know, including in Bosnia, thinks it should have been a red card. Cut four.
18: For me, never is a red card. Watching after on TV, and never was the intention to step up of the player. That was a normal action in football that happened because by accident, and it's never intentional. That is why for me, it's never a red card.
6: But he is out and there is no appeal, right?
17: Yeah, no appeal at all. He is out for the round of 16. And I agree with you, Brian. I didn't think it was a red card myself, and I have not seen anybody I respect in the world of soccer say anything other than that should not have been a red card. And I think what's interesting as well, Brian, Lionel Messi stepped on the calf of a player in one of Argentina's games earlier in this World Cup. If anything, that looked more deliberate than what Flo Balogun did, which was just getting tied up in a tangle with the Bosnian player. Lionel Messi didn't even get a yellow. So is there a double standard? Are the referees looking at this thinking, oh, we can't possibly give GOAT himself, Messi, a red card, but any other player, yeah, we can. That was not a red card. I have to say, the referee's performance across the entire game last night was not one that deserves a lot of credit. I don't think we will see that referee refereeing any of the semifinals, or certainly not the final. Not a red card in my book at all, Brian.
6: So, Jonathan, 30 seconds real quick. I watched them lose to Belgium 5-2. What's going to be different this time when they play?
17: Well, you've got four great players who won in that friendly that they lost in March. The Belgians have not looked good since then. You've got great players in Kevin De Bruyne and Romelu Lukaku, the greatest players of their generation, but they're at the end of their careers, not the beginning. I believe that this U.S. team can and will beat Belgium, Brian.
6: Jonathan Hunt goes out on a limb using that analyst and reporting ability. Jonathan, you're doing a great job, and I hope to see you out there, if not this round, the next round, or in the finals on the 19th. That would be great. Thanks, Jonathan. Brian Kilmeade Show, keep it here.
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19: Your KICD Live Doppler forecast for today. There's a chance of showers and thunderstorms, mostly cloudy with a high of 88. Tonight, rain and thunderstorms likely with a possible thunderstorm in the overnight hours and a low of 66. New rainfall amounts between a quarter and half inch possible. For tomorrow, showers with a possible thunderstorm and a high of 89. East winds around 10 miles per hour. Friday night, showers and thunderstorms likely with a low of 66. For Saturday, Independence Day, a chance of showers and thunderstorms, then becoming partly sunny with a high of 86. Saturday night, a 30% chance of showers and thunderstorms, mostly cloudy with a low of 64. Sunday, sunny, 86. Monday, sunny with a high of 87. Tuesday, sunny with a high of 88. And Wednesday, mostly sunny with a high of 87. Once again, today, there's a chance of showers and thunderstorms with a high of 88. You can see the full forecast online anytime.
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20: From ABC News, I'm Michelle Franzen. Mediated talks between the U.S. and Iran, according to Pakistan's foreign ministry, are progressing. Iran, though, still has not shown a full commitment to the terms that were laid out in the memo of understanding, including how ships navigate the Strait of Hormuz and whether Iran will make vessels travel a specific route. ABC News contributor and former Defense Department official Mick Mulroy says another major question, whether Iran will allow international weapons inspectors inside the country.
21: It's important for the inspectors, and these are objective internationally recognized experts in this area, to be able to see these facilities to know what it is we're talking about. Is it recoverable? Is it there? I mean, there's a lot of things that they need to do to really set the parameters for that key part of the nuclear negotiations.
20: The heat is on across the majority of states. Triple-digit real and field temperatures could shatter records heading into the July 4th holiday weekend. In Fall River, Massachusetts yesterday, the heat index reached 97 degrees already. Sean Flynn out doing road work and staying hydrated.
22: Drink a lot of water and Pedialyte.
20: Flynn says his employer also provides cold water for workers on those hot days. The Trump administration says it plans a big fireworks display in D.C. for America's 250th birthday. But there are also concerns over the prospect of dangerous air pollution as a result. ABC's Stephen Portnoy explains.
23: The late-night pyrotechnic display is expected to last 40 minutes, making for the biggest fireworks show in memory on the National Mall. But the Washington Post reports the revelry could prompt respiratory issues. The paper cites internal National Park Service documents urging against prolonged exposure to the particulate matter from the 850,000 explosives, saying the fireworks could lead to elevated levels of pollution in D.C. for 3 to 6 hours after the show.
20: On Wall Street this hour, stocks are mixed. 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
1: A pair of daredevils who climbed the Empire State Building's spire yesterday continue to be a spectacle, this time on the ground, today appearing in a New York City court. The couple, who unfurled a banner and then climbed down to a lower platform where a proposal played out. ABC's Aaron Katursky says it's not their first stunt.
2: This couple has done this before, documenting their exploits from around the world online and in Skywalkers, a love story on Netflix.
3: Love is like heights. The fear never goes away. You just get better at facing it.
2: The daredevils are now facing a slew of charges.
1: The judge let them go today on supervised release pending their next court date in August. A breakaway group of Catholics in rural Switzerland who took action without the Pope's approval have now been kicked out of the church.
4: During a ceremony this week, four bishops were ordained by an ultra-conservative sect of Catholics known as the Society of St. Pius X. The group opposes calls to modernize the Catholic Church and rejects the reforms that were adopted as a part of Vatican II. The ordinations came with a threat that the new bishops would be kicked out of the church forever, and this week, Pope Leo XVI did just that. He accused the bishops and those who ordained them of creating a schism, which means an intentional break with the church, and then he had them excommunicated. Sherry Preston, ABC News.
1: Alex Ovechkin says he's back and won't retire the hockey legend. Re-signing with the Washington Capitals. Michelle Franz in ABC News.
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11: Good afternoon, George Bauer at the KICD News Desk. Here's what's happening in Northwest Iowa now. No human injuries in a Clay County house fire Tuesday afternoon. Jared Fisher is the Terrell Fire Chief.
12: Terrell and Dickens Fire Department was paged for a house on fire located at 2970 290th Street, which is south and west of Terrell. Dickens Fire arrived first, did a great job. They got the initial knockdown, did the interior attack. Started positive pressure ventilation. We did have Milford and Wallingford respond as well for mutual aid resources. Wallingford was canceled en route. Milford did continue with one engine in case we had to do more interior. The fire started in the basement of the residence. That's under investigation, meeting with those folks on Monday. There was extensive damage, smoke and soot throughout the house. The fire, we noticed, was down by the couch in the basement.
11: That fire call came in about 4:45 Tuesday afternoon.
12: Everybody was out of the house. Occupants were safe. We did have some animal casualties. We had four animals that died, three dogs and one cat in the fire. We did have Clay County Sheriff's Office, Spencer Ambulance, and some neighbors that were there helping. Again, with the automatic mutual aid, we always have Milford and Wallingford coming, depending on, you know, what we're going to run into. It's a house, and with the heat and everything, you know, we wanted to make sure that we were prepared.
11: Clay County Assessor's website lists the owners of that home as Troy and Jody Cleave. Spencer community continues to remember former Spencer Fire Chief

0: we have Raptor. They're a United States Air Force band out of Lubbock Air Force Base, and they are fantastic. They play all the hits from across the years. Fireworks to follow around 10 o'clock. It's a free show.
1: Iowa Great Lakes Chamber of Commerce says the fireworks display will be bigger than normal this year, hard to believe, to celebrate the 250th anniversary. Iowa State Trooper Kevin Krall stopped by the KICD broadcast area this morning, just as he typically does during holidays. He says the Governor's Traffic Safety Bureau is sponsoring a high visibility enforcement project through July 6th.
2: We're going to concentrate on the traffic that's out there because it is a very popular weekend, very heavily traveled roadways coming up. So we're going to be out there enforcing traffic laws on the Side With Us initiatives. That's the seatbelt, the impaired driving, distracted driving, and excessive speeds. And that's going to be our main emphasis out there, and extra emphasis on the OWIs or the impaired driving.
1: Now, Krall says before you go out, have a plan on how you're going to get home.
2: Everybody's seems to have a good idea. We're going to go to the grocery store and we're going to get this particular food so that we can grill it, or we're going to go here and we're going to have fun at this spot and we're going to take our alcohol with us and do that. Make sure part of that planning is, how am I getting home, or where am I going to stay after I've used that alcohol? Because we don't want to find that person that it's like, well, I think I'm good. Well, if you have to say, I think I'm good, I think you're probably not, is usually the good rule of thumb on that.
1: Iowa State Patrol hoping for fewer crashes and fatalities this year.
2: Understand that we had 8 fatalities last year over the same time period and 652 crashes with 24 serious injuries, and that's just in one weekend. We can do better than that this year, I hope. And if everybody pays attention to what they're supposed to be doing, drive safe, make those plans ahead so that we don't find ourselves driving impaired. We want everybody to enjoy the weekend, enjoy the celebrations that are out there. It's a 250th celebration. Everybody wants to celebrate this, it seems like, and I don't blame them, but do it responsibly.
1: Iowa State Trooper Kevin Krall, headquarters out of Post 6 in Spencer. That's the latest from the news desk. All of our news can be accessed online, and look for the new Northwest Iowa app for your phone.
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6: Turning to the area funeral announcements for today, graveside services for 72-year-old Denise Gelhaus of Omaha will be this afternoon at 1 at the Waterman Cemetery in Sutherland. Warner Funeralman Spencer in charge of arrangements for 72-year-old Denise Gelhaus of Omaha. Graveside services for 96-year-old Shirley Lowe of St. Paul, Minnesota, formerly of Spencer, will be Friday morning at 10 at Little Sioux Lutheran Cemetery at Milford. Warner Funeralman Spencer in charge of arrangements for 96-year-old Shirley Lowe of St. Paul, Minnesota, formerly of Spencer. Services for 85-year-old Janet Hikens of Spencer will be Friday morning at 10:30 at the Sacred Heart Catholic Church in Spencer, burial at the Evergreen Cemetery. Visitation at the Gielan Funeral Home today, 4 till 7 p.m., with a vigil service at 3:30 this afternoon. Gielan Funeral Home in Spencer in charge of arrangements for 85-year-old Janet Hikens of Spencer. Graveside military services for 77-year-old Joe Henley of Rodman in West Bend, formerly of Ayrshire, will be Friday morning at 11 at the Ayrshire Cemetery. The Mitchell Family Funeral Home in Marshalltown handling arrangements for 77-year-old Joe Henley of Rodman in West Bend and formerly of Ayrshire. Services for 77-year-old Mary Ellen Benz of Esterville, formerly of Mallard. They'll be Friday at 5 at Trinity Lutheran Church in Mallard. Visitation is Friday as well, 4 till 6 p.m. at the Trinity Lutheran Church in Mallard. Henry Olson Funeral Home in Esterville in charge of arrangements for 77-year-old Mary Ellen Benz of Esterville and formerly of Mallard. And a

0: Arrangements for 77-year-old Mr. William Bill Osborne of Milford. 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Warner Funeral and Spencer handling arrangements for 77-year-old William Bill Osborne of Milford. 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
5: Thunderstorms really never developed the way the forecasts and models expected Wednesday evening and overnight. However, this morning, a few scattered storms developed across northwest Iowa, parts of northeastern Nebraska, and portions of southwestern Minnesota. While a few stronger storms can't be ruled out, the overall severe weather threat remains quite low. The main concerns would be hail up to the size of quarters, and wind gusts between 50 and 60 miles per hour. But as of now, most of that activity has moved out of our area between 11 and noon. The greater concern arrives later tonight into the overnight hours. Conditions will become more favorable for stronger thunderstorms to develop and move across the region. Some storms could organize into a larger complex and produce damaging straight-line winds. The strongest wind gusts could reach 75 to 80 miles per hour. Now, heavy rainfall will also be possible. If storms weaken somewhat as they move in, wind gusts could likely stay closer to 60 miles per hour, but the main threat of heavy rain could increase. Confidence in tonight's forecast is somewhat lower than usual because forecast models have struggled here this morning, and that means the exact timing and strength of tonight's storms may still change over the next coming hours. However, the Storm Prediction Center has placed Lyon, Sioux, Osceola, O'Brien, Dickinson, and Clay counties under an enhanced risk, level 3 of 5 for severe weather. The remaining KICD counties, Emmett, Palo Alto, Kossuth, Pocahontas, Buena Vista, and Cherokee, are under a slight risk, level 2 of 5. Keep in mind, this outlook is focused on late this evening, the overnight hours, and early Friday morning, when the greatest threat for strong to severe storms is expected. The atmosphere will still have plenty of energy overnight, so storms will be able to stay strong enough after sunset. The main concern tonight is damaging straight-line winds, especially if storms come together into a larger cluster before moving into the area. Wind gusts of 60 to 75 miles per hour would be possible with the strongest storms. The atmosphere is loaded with plenty of moisture, which means any storm could produce very heavy downpours in a short amount of time that could lead to areas of flooding, especially when heavy rain has already fallen in recent areas. Now, large hail is on the lower threat as well as that tornado risk, so that's some good news there. So it seems like our two two main threats. Again, will be damaging straight-line winds overnight, as well as the heavy downpour. Another round of strong to severe storms is possible Friday, especially Friday afternoon and mainly in the evening. All of Iowa is in a slight risk, level 2 of 5, with the risk of damaging winds and hail. Heavy rainfall could become an increasing concern as multiple rounds of storms, again, continue to move through the same location.

0: actions throughout this week, so we need to watch for that. Looking ahead to the 4th of July, there is some encouraging news. Current forecast trends suggest much of the day could remain dry. However, with summertime thunderstorm patterns, there's still time for the forecast to change, so we'll continue to watch things closely as the holiday weekend approaches.
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0: Your KICD live Doppler forecast, a 40% chance of thunderstorms continue here this afternoon, highs of 88. For this evening, a 30% chance of thunderstorms up to a 90% after midnight, again, some of which could be severe, very well likely, so make sure you stay weather aware overnight, lows of 65. For Friday, an 80% chance of thunderstorms during the early morning hours, again, some of which could be severe, slight chance of thunderstorms after the morning hours at 10%, daytime highs of 89. For Friday night, an 80% chance of thunderstorms, again, some of which could be severe, lows of 67. For the 4th of July, only a 30% chance of showers. Again, we should stay dry for most of the day on that holiday, the 4th of July. Daytime highs fairly warm for the day, highs of 86. For the 4th of July evening, a 30% chance of thunderstorms at lows of 64. Sunday, mostly sunny, highs of 86. Sunday night, mostly clear, lows of 64. And Monday, mostly sunny, highs of 87. Yesterday, recap, your high was 88 with a low of 68 and 71 at 11:59. Your record temperatures for the second day of July, 104 in 1911 and 44 in 1932. Your sunset this evening, 9:04, while your sunrise tomorrow morning will be at 5:46. Your low for today is 70 at 12:31 this morning. As for rain yesterday as well, 0.07, and this morning we had 0.5 inches here at the KICD studios.
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0: Good golly, my microphone got bumped into the wrong position, so I've just been talking to myself for the last minute. So I'm going to start all over with the farm markets. We have September corn up a penny and a quarter at 424, December up a quarter at 442 and a half, and March down a half a cent at 457 and a quarter. Way to fill time on the farm show here if I do everything twice. We have August soybeans up 3 3/4 cents. September up 1 3/4 at 11.37 and a quarter in new crop. November unchanged at 11.49 and a quarter. Soybean meal's up 80 cents at 306.10. Soybean oil is up 12 points at 66.81. Chicago wheat's up half a penny. August live cattle down 237, 239.45. October down 220, 234.52. December down 202, 234.55. February down $1.92, 235.30. $255 cash yields this morning in Kansas, $255 to $256 in Nebraska, $403 dressed in Nebraska. September feeder cattle, August feeder cattle are down $3.50 at $360.65. September down $3.35 at $358.82. October down $3.30 at $356. November down $3.35 at $352.92. August hog futures higher by $1.72 at $98.77. October up 55 cents at $82.05. December up 2 cents at $73.47. February down 20 cents at $77.07. Iowa Southern Minnesota cash hogs, 97.13, the 5-day negotiated average, 89.70, this morning's formula average. We don't have the cutouts for either beef or pork. That guy at USDA must already be in holiday mode. Class 3 milk at noon, down 3 cents at 16.05. And Wall Street, currently up 152 points. The market's live on KICD.
1: 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Coming up next, the news with Mike Slater.
2: Thank you, Bill. It is Thursday, July 2nd, 2026. Here's what's happening today in America. USMCA over, TDA members arrested, president takes the win, and Team USA grit. It's all coming up. Then Bill's going to be here with your message of the day. But first, the president announced that America will not renew the United States-Mexico-Canada Agreement, USMCA. This is a trade deal that President Trump negotiated in his first term. An official said the United States did not agree to renew this trade agreement in its current form. The United States will continue to engage with Mexico and Canada as appropriate. The original deal goes until 2036, but the official said just because it has a 10-year timeline, it doesn't mean you have to wait those 10 years to conclude the agreement. The Justice Department yesterday charged 8 alleged gang members of the Venezuelan gang Tren de Aragua with violent crimes in 2 separate states. First in Dallas, a man and his 2 children were kidnapped by Tren de Aragua members who demanded that they pay money. And after they realized they wouldn't get any money, they brought him to a bridge to throw him off the bridge. He was able to run away, where they shot and killed him in front of his children. 5 Tren de Aragua gang members were arrested in that case. Then in Chicago, 3 men captured a victim, shot him multiple times in the head.

0: and taunted his mother. Our acting attorney general, Todd Blanche, said these violent murders should have never occurred in the first place because these men should never have been allowed in our country. Keep in mind, according to the Supreme Court, if any of these gang member illegal aliens had kids here, their kids would be automatically American citizens. On that case, the president said that while he's disappointed the Supreme Court upheld birthright citizenship, the court's decision in the Trump versus Slaughter case, which grants a president the power to fire independent agency employees at will, the president said, quote, more than made up for it. The Slaughter case is when the president fired former Federal Trade Commission Commissioner Rebecca Kelly Slaughter without cause. Slaughter sued the president, arguing that this was unconstitutional. But the Supreme Court agreed with the president and said he has the power to fire members of the FTC or any other independent agency without any reason. In World Cup news, Team USA beat Bosnia and Herzegovina 2-0. About half the game, we played a man down on the lamest red card ever. Our next game is against Belgium. This game will surely be the most watched American men's soccer game ever. It is Monday, 8 o'clock Eastern in Seattle. The great Bill O'Reilly has your message of the day. Next.
1: 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Time now for the O'Reilly Update message of the day. On this Thursday, I'm thinking about July 4th and the divided states of America. The great American State Fair is currently underway in Washington. It's 16 days, doesn't cost anything. If you're in the capital city, you just wander around, enjoy the expositions. Unfortunately, some states are not going to participate because they despise President Trump. That's the only reason. If Barack Obama were president today, all of them would be there. The boycott list includes the usual suspects: Connecticut, Illinois, Maine, Massachusetts, Oregon, Rhode Island, Washington State, Vermont. States that are anti-Trump across the board. The question is simple. Why would the Great American State Fair have anything to do with politics? Its sole purpose is to honor the USA. Sadly, many Americans despise living in their own country. About 23-24% of the population fit into that category. Well, here's the truth about the dissenters. If you don't show up on the 4th of July, you are unpatriotic. It's that simple. You're celebrating your nation, not your president, not your home state. What's happening in America is political poison. I'm Bill O'Reilly. I approve the message by writing it. You can reach me, Bill at BillO'Reilly.com, Bill at BillO'Reilly.com, name in town if you wish to opine. Let's go to the mail. Gerald Brooks, Boynton Beach, Florida. Mr. O, it's a disgrace that Governor Healey of Massachusetts would not showcase the role the Bay Colony played in our independence. Healey and the Massachusetts congressional delegation would be Tories today. Paul Revere, Sam Adams, John Adams would be at the state fair, and John Hancock would have paid for it. You're probably right, Gerald. I mean, the fact that the Bay State doesn't show up, pretty disturbing. Jim, concierge member. Jim is under my protection. Supreme Court blew it with birthright citizenship. The intent of the amendment was to protect children of slaves, no one else. Not historically true. The intent of the 14th Amendment was people who are powerless, or were, because this was way back in the 1860s, cannot be denied essential rights that are in the Constitution. Okay? So if you're here and you're born here, you can't be tossed out to Portugal. That was the intent. Most of it driven by slavery, not all. Glenn Staub, Kissimmee, Florida. Now the Supreme Court has ruled against Trump's executive order denying birthright citizenship. Is there another way to address the issue? Yeah, but it's not going to happen. I mean, neither party wants to get involved with this. And if Congress did pass a law, some kind of restriction against pregnant women coming here, or I don't know what they could do, it would be immediately challenged. And the Supreme Court does not like that. In a moment, something you might not know. 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Now the O'Reilly Update brings you something you might not know. On this day in 1921, President Warren Harding formally ended America's involvement in World War I. After years of brutal combat, 9 million people dead, 21 million wounded, a continent obliterated. Here's the story behind the Great War. In the early 20th century, peace in Europe was achieved through a series of diplomatic alliances. In June 1914, the heir to the Austro-Hungarian Empire, Archduke Franz Ferdinand, was assassinated. Chaos ensued in Europe. Austria declared war on Serbia. Russia and France declared war on Austria. Germany declared war on France. England declared war on Germany. In April 1917, the USA entered the conflict after a German torpedo sank a passenger ship, the Lusitania. 1,200 civilians were killed, mostly Americans and Brits. For the next year, Europeans slaughtered each other. Soldiers were massacred from the air, land, and sea. Chemical weapons rained down on trenches. At least 100,000 troops were gassed to death. By the fall of 1918, the Central Powers, led by Germany and Austria, were unraveling. Finally, the warring parties signed the Treaty of Versailles in 1919, ending combat among the nations. And here's something else you might not know. The United States never signed the Treaty of Versailles. Though negotiated by President Woodrow Wilson, the Senate rejected the deal in 1919. President Harding officially ended the war with congressional approval on July 2, 1921. It was a rare victory for old Warren, who had a terrible reputation for corruption and nepotism. During his brief tenure, Harding was accused of mishandling funds for the Navy, Justice Department, and Office of Veterans Affairs. Evidence of wrongdoing was only made public after Warren died from a sudden heart attack in 1923, 2 years into his first term. Back in a moment. Most people already know the medications they want, they need. They have been taking them for years. If you're stocking up for an emergency or just in case, you know what you need there too. 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I am Bill O'Reilly. 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
2: 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Windmills have been used for centuries to grind grain, draw water, and power machines. But in 1854, American inventor Daniel Holliday patented the first commercially viable windmill. So, what made his invention so noteworthy? Holliday's design was the first windmill that would automatically turn to face the prevailing wind direction. Others were stationary. It also maintained a uniform speed by changing the pitch of the sails, which were made of steel for the first time and not wood. That's today's American Agriculture History Minute.
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4: From ABC News, I'm Michelle Franzen. As America gets ready to mark July 4th, preparations for the nation's celebrations for America's 250th anniversary taking shape in Washington, D.C. ABC's Pierre Thomas says D.C. may have the tightest restrictions ever seen from the air and on the ground.
5: There literally will be helicopters in the air checking radiation levels, people in the crowds with Geiger counters and all these different things, layers upon layers of security, some seen, a lot not seen.
4: Dangerous heat across the country, including D.C., could interfere with some of those celebrations. And the heat could impact travel. AAA says more than 72 million Americans are driving or flying this holiday period. Today, the busiest at airports. Fire crews are battling multiple wildfires in 8 western states due to heat and dry conditions and wind. In Colorado, crews are working to gain control of one of the largest.
6: Colorado's Aspen Acres fire burning in Pueblo County is now the 12th largest in Colorado history. It remains 0% contained and tens of thousands of acres in size. Efforts to fight the fire are now being run by an incident management team out of Alaska. It's estimated around 125 buildings have burned. Nicole Griggs lost her home. Her family members are out fighting the flames as part of a volunteer fire department.
7: All these men and women who are out trying to save homes while theirs has already been burned down, that's heroic.
6: Extreme fire weather remains in the Four Corners region of the West. Alex Stone, ABC News.
4: A week after the double earthquakes in Venezuela, crews still finding people alive. A security guard pulled from a collapsed shopping mall after 8 days. Some crews for pulling back, and that has families digging by hand to find loved ones. 12-year-old Carlos rescued after 5 days, his cousin Myra Harita in Miami.
8: There's all this bittersweet feeling of happiness because he's alive, but also knowing there's people still there calling out for help.
4: You're listening to ABC News.
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0: This summer, a law enforcement official briefed on the matter, telling the Associated Press global superstar Taylor Swift and Super Bowl champion Travis Kelce will have their wedding Friday night in that arena. The event is for about 1,000 people and is a 12-hour party beginning with a cocktail hour at 4 o'clock Friday afternoon and scheduled to last until about 4 a.m. Saturday morning.
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3: Good afternoon, your KICD live Doppler forecast. This afternoon, a 40% chance of thunderstorms, highs of 88. For this evening, a 30% chance of thunderstorms, then a 90% chance, some of which could be severe overnight and early tomorrow morning. We now also have a flood watch in effect for Emmett, as well as Kossuth, Palo Alto, and Pocahontas counties until Friday morning. Now, as for Friday, an 80% chance of thunderstorms, mainly in the morning before noon, down to a 10% chance, highs of 89. Friday night, an 80% chance of thunderstorms, lows of 67. And for the 4th of July, should stay dry for most of the day, but a 30% chance of showers is in place, highs of 86. For more on your weather, log online to northwestiowanow.com.

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1: Good afternoon, your KICD Live Doppler forecast. This afternoon, a 40% chance of thunderstorms, highs of 88. For this evening, a 30% chance of thunderstorms, then a 90% chance, some of which could be severe overnight and early tomorrow morning. We now also have a flood watch in effect for Emmett, as well as Kossuth, Palo Alto, and Pocahontas counties until Friday morning. Now, as for Friday, an 80% chance of thunderstorms, mainly in the morning before noon, down to a 10% chance, highs of 89. Friday night, an 80% chance of thunderstorms, lows of 67. And for the 4th of July, should stay dry for most of the day, but a 30% chance of showers is in place, highs of 86. For more on your weather, log online to northwestiowanow.com.
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0: Iowa. I'm Dar Danielson. Federal funding's just been released for 128 new slots at Iowa's teaching hospitals for doctors in training. Des Moines surgeon Peter Tanui was part of the Iowa Medical Society's initiative to address the state doctor shortage.
1: Physicians working in Iowa, part of the baby boom population, are going to be retiring, and so that's certainly going to impact the kind of care that's able to be delivered in some of the smaller community hospitals around the state.
0: Dr. Tanui says this program is good because many residents stay in the state in which they train. The Mason City Police Department investigator who's in charge of the Jody Huizentrout disappearance says the 31-year-old investigation remains very active. Terry Prochaska says they don't call it a cold case.
2: We don't use that word. We don't even talk about that word because it's very much not cold.
0: Huizentrout disappeared while working at KIMT TV. The Iowa DNR is taking part in the National Operation Dry Water campaign once again this year to look for impaired boaters. It starts tomorrow, runs through Sunday. Radio Iowa, I'm Dar Danielson.
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0: Hey, folks, Dave Ramsey here. 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
1: Good afternoon, your KICD live Doppler forecast. This afternoon, a 40% chance of thunderstorms, highs of 88. For this evening, a 30% chance of thunderstorms, then a 90% chance, some of which could be severe overnight and early tomorrow morning. We now also have a flood watch in effect for Emmett, as well as Kossuth, Palo Alto, and Pocahontas counties until Friday morning. Now, as for Friday, an 80% chance of thunderstorms, mainly in the morning before noon, down to a 10% chance, highs of 89. Friday night, an 80% chance of thunderstorms, lows of 67. And for the 4th of July, should stay dry for most of the day, but a 30% chance of showers is in place, highs of 86. For more on your weather, log online to northwestiowanow.com.
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6: All right, let's do it. 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Jamie Markley, David Van Camp, Scott Robbins. Yep. 250. Celebrating America.
7: Yes.
6: Man, oh man. There's going to be so much talked about how great our country is, and I'm really looking forward to that. Mm-hmm. Because we're so used to so many people hating the country.
7: Yes.
6: They live in this country.
7: Yeah. Well, you're going to get that, too. I mean, we're already getting that.
6: I know, that's what I'm saying. I'm looking forward to the refreshment that will be people proud of their country and talking about it.
7: Well, I'm looking forward to more land acknowledgments.
6: No, you're not.
7: No, I'm not. No.
6: But you know, there's been a lot of talk about illegal immigration over the last 10 years and certainly over the last few days.
7: Yep.
6: And then the Supreme Court decision talking about birthright citizenship and people a little disillusioned.
7: Yeah,
6: you have all of that. One of the things that the media has done and the left has done over time is try to position certainly conservatives as anti-immigrant, mm-hmm. when it's anti-illegal immigrant.
7: Right.
6: And they play that game all the time.
7: Yeah.
6: Well, what we've seen over the last few years is citizens of the United States getting murdered by people here illegally. Mm-hmm. And people are very upset by that.
7: And they should be.
6: Rightfully so.
7: Yes.
6: And you had the student in Chicago murdered, and her parents are then talking. What?
7: It's tough. I mean, I know what you're going to play.
6: It's very difficult.
7: It's very difficult, mm-hmm. Yeah.
6: I mean, to hear painful. Jessica so Gorman talking about her daughter.
7: Yes, just terrible.
6: And so, well, you had Democrats at the hearing, like Pramila Jayapal, saying, I really feel bad for you that you've lost your child, this sort of thing.
8: Let me start by offering my deepest condolences to you, Mrs. Gorman, and to you, Mr. Abraham, for the loss of your children. As a parent myself, I can think of no greater loss, and I appreciate you being here to share their stories and their lives with us. Unfortunately, this hearing is it's the fourth time in this committee that we've had a hearing on sanctuary cities. The fourth time. And there's many other things that we could be doing other than this. I would have loved to have had some hearings on the unconstitutionality of the president's executive order on eliminating birthright citizenship.
7: God, they just can't stop for a second.
6: It's unreal. Here's Jamie Raskin. Jamie Raskin.
9: As a father, I too know the pain and devastation of losing a child, and my heart goes out to you and to your families. Our colleagues are conducting an endless series of hearings on sanctuary cities. This is our fourth such hearing.
6: So they're griping and moaning.
10: Yeah, we could be doing other things, like the 1,000th January 6th hearing.
6: Exactly.
10: Dude, like, so is there supposed to be a limit? Like, you get your one hearing when it comes to Democrat policies that are actually getting people killed?
6: Yeah, we'll hear it one time. Again, though, boy.
10: You could call for some change.
6: No kidding.

0: And here was, I mean, we're not going to play all of it, but here's just a part of what Jessica Gorman had to say.
1: The story is about my Sheridan. It's about how failed border policies, sanctuary city laws, and twisted leaders refused to cooperate with ICE. They sent her to her grave. And the question before this committee is painfully simple. When did protecting our American citizens stop being your first priority? And even more important, why did protecting our American citizens stop being your first priority? I want an explanation, I need one, and I deserve one. This cannot be explained away, and it cannot be buried beneath a list of unrelated issues that you all paraded before us. Thanks for telling me without telling me that, you know, you're here, but you don't want to be. This is the fourth time you had angel families. Thanks for telling me you don't care.
0: Yeah, that's exactly right.
2: Perfect.
3: That's
2: perfectly
3: it.
2: Said.
3: Yeah.
2: Yes.
0: Yeah. And, I mean, she wasn't done. There was another part to that. Here it is.
1: I don't understand why it's only the Republican side that cares about our American children. And I know that you're a mother. I know that you're a father. I deeply value that. But basically what you just did, what you said was, I'm so sorry for your loss. I have a daughter too. I have a son. I feel your pain. You don't. You don't feel my pain. Because the next words out of your mouth were, but. There's no but when your child is in the coffin.
0: Yeah.
3: Yeah.
4: Man.
0: Yeah, how do these people get that out of touch?
3: Well, they only talk to each other, and they have a singular mission, and that is to fundamentally change the fabric of this country.
0: That is true.
3: And protecting illegal aliens is a big part of it. I mean, even Tim Walz, part of the pardon board in Minnesota, they granted a pardon to an illegal immigrant or an immigrant convicted of sexually abusing a child 20 years ago. 10-year-old.
0: Unbelievable.
3: But they did that in order to make sure that he wouldn't be deported back to where he came from.
2: Yeah, but the weird thing is with Raskin and Jayapal is you'd think just from a purely political standpoint, they'd mind their tongue for 10 minutes.
0: Yes.
2: During a hearing. Well, you know, that they would just say enough without saying really anything. Well, like, I understand, you know, I've got a child too, and my sympathies are with you. Kind of leave it alone.
0: Mm-hmm.
2: But no, you go, because there's no fear of any political backlash from it. It's really remarkable.
0: That is
2: true. It really is remarkable.
0: Yep.
2: So you can just say whatever you want, do whatever you want, and then there's no fear. Because your district where, you know, 10,000 people vote, you're going to win anyway.
0: Yes.
2: What do you care?
0: That is true.
2: You're there to raise hell. That's all there is to it. It's just sick and sad. Well, Raskin, I can't even stand to look at him.
0: Not neither one.
2: Ugh.
0: Yeah. No, the whole party's been captured.
2: Oh,
0: we've known
2: God.
0: This for a while, but everyone's seeing it now.
2: But
0: even old school Democrats are seeing it now and are terrified.
2: Yes, every liberal that considers themselves a liberal. I ask you a question. Are you okay with what you just heard these morons say? Are you okay with that?
0: Most I know are not.
2: No, of course not. But will you vote for these people and that party? Because that's what they represent. That's who they are.
0: They're losing more every day.
2: That is exactly who they are.
0: Yeah.
2: Jeez.
0: Well, you do have the likes of Rahm Emanuel.
3: Yeah.
0: Out there saying these socialists, they hate America.
3: Yeah, the former mayor of Chicago, Rahm Emanuel, they've talked about him potentially being a centrist. Quote, when Rahm Emanuel's the centrist in the conversation,
2: holy crap.
3: Yeah. But yeah, they've talked about him running for president, and well, he's occupying a lane that no other Democrat wants, and that is to say, no, we are fully rejecting the communist takeover of the party. And so he talked about that. I believe this was on CNN.
0: Okay.
5: You got to flip red to blue, not blue to cobalt blue. And there is a difference. There are candidates out there, specifically like in New York City, who don't like America. I happen to think being an American means you win the lottery ticket of life. There are challenges in America that it's not living up to its potential, as outlined here on the 250-year anniversary of the Declaration of Independence, where America falls short, but you always struggle for that better. There are people in the Democratic Socialist Party who literally do not like America, think it is a bad country. They don't have any identity. And that is not the Democratic Party that I'm a part of. It is not the Democratic Party that struggles to make sure that other people get a chance to be in the winner's circle.
0: Well, please. You've allowed it to happen.
3: Yeah,
0: man.
3: I mean, it is actually the Democrat Party.
2: Yes, it is.
3: So,
2: yes.
0: Yeah, oops. You let it take over.
2: Yeah.
0: Just now part of it. David, you were talking about some staffer, somebody that was urging people to actually kill Republicans.

0: Republicans?
1: Oh, yeah. Volunteer staffer for Wisconsin Democrat congressional candidate Katrina DeVille is urging people to murder political enemies. This is a troon who calls himself Teja de la Rule, posted a series of videos, including one with the written message, "Kill your local Republican."
2: Okay. Roll it.
3: We are doing trans jihad, and this is something everybody can actually kind of partake in a little bit here, because it's about making the oppressor, the bigots, the animals that make up MAGA, for example, right? So for decades, everyone else, all the marginalized and housed minorities, we've had to be the ones that walk down the streets with anxiety, with fear, but no more. No more, folks. We're going to do the reverse. We're going to make it so that they will be the ones that have to walk down the streets in fear, anxiety, and worry. And we're not going to make this like, oh, they got to do this for like a week or something, but they've been really scared. No, this is their new reality. And it's never going to change.
1: Yeah.
2: Well,
1: trans jihad. Well,
2: okay.
1: Last
4: what
1: night,
4: is with him in the generic background?
1: Dude, I don't know.
4: Every one of his videos has that.
1: He also then went on TikTok last night after he got a call from the cops, and he's like, I don't understand. I was just saying what everybody is saying in private. He's like weeping, and I'm pretty sure hammered drunk.
2: Oh, roll that.
3: I think what I hate the most is that how many people personally agree with me, and then like especially in private, and then when I call you up to shove, I'm just left to get cooked and fried. Like, I think that's what's crazy. And that's enough to condemn me, I guess.
1: Yeah,
2: that's so basically, I was cosplaying and I thought it was a really good thing, and now people are taking it serious.
1: All I wanted to do is murder people. I'll have other people murder people. That's it. I don't have the fortitude for this.
4: Golly.
1: Please. It's like that scene from the used car salesman in True Lies when he's getting held over the dam.
2: Oh, and yeah.
1: And he's like, I've got a little peeper. It's pathetic. I just make up being a spy.
2: That is what that's like.
4: I tell you what, everybody who makes a video, that'd be a thing on your phone. Before you do that, you got to blow into it, because if you're drunk, it won't allow you. It'll like a locked steering wheel on the car.
2: I was asking off air, Scott, do you have World Cup fever yet? The United States won.
4: Yeah,
2: I saw that. You don't, no.
4: I just don't understand it. I mean,
2: you put the ball in the goal and you get a point.
4: But what's with adding time?
2: Yeah, I know.
4: It's a weird thing. I just
2: penalty,
4: you know,
2: yeah.
4: Yeah.
2: So you don't stall it out. You know, you did that. We're going to have to add some time.
4: You add time.
2: Yeah.
4: Who does that?
2: It's like extra innings.
4: Just add time.
2: Yeah. You know.
4: Oh, my gosh. Yeah.
2: Ratings are way up there, man.
4: Well, I would imagine they are. I mean, my gosh, everywhere you turn, there's somebody running a promotion or it's.
2: Oh, yeah.
4: It's everywhere.
1: Oh, I did find a way to make it watchable, though.
2: Okay.
1: Watch the Spanish language broadcast on Telemundo.
2: Oh, I've heard people talk about that.
1: So, like, the U.S. soccer team, they won, and there was a dramatic moment when this Malik Tillman got a free kick, whatever that means, basically just kick it at the net over the heads of the guys standing in front of it, to make it 2-0. And this
2: That
1: is
2: was a remarkable shot.
1: Sure, yeah.
2: And they called it, huh?
1: Yeah, here's the call from Telemundo.
2: Wow, that's going for a while.
1: Yeah. With his lung capacity, I'm pretty sure that dude is half dolphin.
2: Dude, he could be in an Iron Maiden tribute band.
4: He's Aquaman.
2: He just keeps going.
4: That's crazy, isn't
2: it? Yeah. Well, when you have so few goals, when one happens, it's major celebration.
4: Yeah.
2: Certainly part of it.
4: Wow.
2: Are they really rating the Jewishness of lawmakers?
1: Yeah.
2: We got to get to that and the five stories we're watching today. Straight ahead.

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0: The Markley Van Camp and Robin Show. Jamie Markley.
1: Yes, sir. Yes.
0: David Van Camp, Scott Robinson.
1: Oh, my gosh.
0: We'll talk about what we're laughing about in a second. First, we got to get to the five stories we're watching today.
2: All right, number five, no laughing matter here. A three-person Minnesota panel, including Governor Tim Walz, granted a pardon to an immigrant convicted of sexually abusing a child.
0: Unreal.
2: And it's basically to make sure that this individual avoids deportation.
0: Why would you want to keep that sick individual here?
2: Well, that was 20 years ago when he diddled a 10-year-old.
0: So what?
2: Right. That's, yeah. It's, well,
3: again,
2: it's
3: Walz's political career is over.
0: Yeah.
3: So,
0: yeah, that's
3: care.
0: True.
3: Whatever.
2: Number four, Las Vegas cops busted a transgender gunman who allegedly planned a casino massacre using a huge cache of weapons that he stole from his ex-spouse. The ex-spouse is a gun broker and was packing up the car. And apparently they got into a fight and he stole the car and was planning a mass shooting. Number three, a national security group is urging Congress to investigate something called the Environmental Law Institute because they partnered a lot with the Chinese government while the organization was also training more than 2,000 American judges. They're saying, hey, you should probably look into this.
3: Yeah.
2: And it might shed some light on the craziness in the judiciary. So we got that at number three. Number two, per the latest New York Times poll, in every Senate battleground this cycle, most people think the Democrat Party is too extreme. In none of the battlegrounds does a majority think the Republican Party is too extreme.
3: Oh, there's a shift.
2: Yeah. The midterms are going to be a head-scratcher, I think, for a whole lot of people. Then number one, the U.S. added, 57,000 jobs in June. That was about, half of the expected number? It's either that or we lost a million or gained 2 billion. I don't know. Who knows? With the Bureau
3: of Labor. It'll be revised in 3 months.
2: Right. Yeah. Those are the top five stories that we're watching today. 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
4: Oh, you're laughing about different comments from the Facebook page. From yesterday when we started the show, there was a technical issue that was out of our control.
3: Yes.
2: Yeah.
4: There was a power outage.
3: Yeah, right, it was.
4: And they couldn't get power to the board. Right. And then as far as the start of the show for, you know, a lot of affiliates, it just started out with a music bed that usually plays in the background that no one ever hears.
2: Yeah.
4: It was just a complete cluster.
2: That was a new one.
4: Exactly.
3: Yeah.
4: But because in the past, whenever we've had some technical issues, Scott would just start randomly hitting buttons thinking it was him. But then by hitting different buttons, it made it harder to diagnose what had happened, because once you got the actual fix, something else might be out of a what would be called program that would, you know, then air it out. And then we discovered, oh, Scott went monkey buttons,
3: right?
4: And that added to the whole thing. So anytime we have any technical issue, people are always coming in with the messages, Scott, what did you do? Yeah. Scott went monkey buttons.
5: They blame me. And then, by the way, it just started. They had no idea why it happened, but they just knew it was me. That's my brand now. I wear that brand.
4: This is the Markley Van Camp Monkey Button Show.
5: God dang it.
4: And so then, David, through the help of AI, we've got this cartoon monkey behind a board. And then it's animated where he's pressing buttons like crazy and making all the sound effects.
2: Yes, and smashing the audio board with a banana. That video is on our Facebook page, by the way.
3: Oh, yeah. Please go to it and watch it, because
4: it's very funny.
3: Yeah, well, it is very funny. I agree.
4: Oh, my gosh.
3: I agree.
4: That's what we were laughing about a little bit.
3: I told you. I said, after all the said and done, they're going to remember me as the monkey button guy.
2: 50 years in the business.
3: Yeah, nothing else. Remember nothing else.
2: Monkey buttons.
3: Yeah. Yeah.
4: I won't let that happen. All right, stop it. The CNN panel rates the Jewishness of lawmakers. I can't wait to get to that. And around to What's Your Story? Straight ahead.

0: Good afternoon, your KICD live Doppler forecast. This afternoon, a 40% chance of thunderstorms, highs of 88. For this evening, a 30% chance of thunderstorms, then a 90% chance, some of which could be severe overnight and early tomorrow morning. We now also have a flood watch in effect for Emmett, as well as Kossuth, Palo Alto, and Pocahontas counties until Friday morning. Now, as for Friday, an 80% chance of thunderstorms, mainly in the morning before noon, down to a 10% chance, highs of 89. Friday night, an 80% chance of thunderstorms, lows of 67. And for the 4th of July, should stay dry for most of the day, but a 30% chance of showers is in place, highs of 86. For more on your weather, log online to NorthwestIowaNow.com.
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3: Danielson. Governor Kim Reynolds says the U.S. Supreme Court made the right decision in upholding state laws barring transgender athletes from playing in school-sanctioned sports. Reynolds signed a bill into law in 2022 that banned transgenders from girls and women's sports in Iowa schools, colleges, and universities.
4: Everybody should read Justice Thomas's remarks. I mean, they were really great.
3: Court ruled states may determine eligibility for girls and women's sports based on biological sex. State climatologist Justin Glisson says a storm that swept across the state on June 11th did fit the definition of a derecho based on its path on the ground and wind speeds. Glisson says there were also 13 tornadoes in June, about average, and there were some reports of crop damage from winds and hail
5: in portions of northern and southern Iowa, and then getting into the eastern parts of the state, but not extremely widespread, luckily.
3: Glisson says a system that brought the severe weather and created a heat dome over the state should be breaking up after this weekend. Radio Iowa, I'm Dar Danielson.
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11: ABC News, I'm Michelle Franzen. A heat wave bearing down on much of the country. Triple-digit real and field temperatures shattering records heading into the July 4th holiday. The Trump administration is planning a big fireworks display in D.C. for America's 250th. But there are concerns over smoke that will linger in the air.
12: The late-night pyrotechnic display is expected to last 40 minutes, making for the biggest fireworks show in memory on the National Mall. But the Washington Post reports the revelry could prompt respiratory issues. The paper cites internal National Park Service documents urging against prolonged exposure to the particulate matter from the 850,000 explosives, saying the fireworks could lead to elevated levels of pollution in D.C., for 3 to 6 hours after the show.
11: ABC's Stephen Portnoy. More than a week after the double earthquakes in Venezuela, crews rescued a security guard alive from a collapsed shopping mall.

0: The Markley, Van Camp, and Robbins Show. I'm Jamie Markley, the Gen Xer. David Van Camp, the Millennial. The Sexy Boomer, that's Sky Robbins. Okay, David. A CNN panel really rated the Jewishness of different lawmakers?
1: This is another grim sign of the times. And I'm not even critical of CNN for doing this. I think it's grim that it's actually sort of a normal conversation right now about whether or not in a nationwide election a Jewish person could win in the Democrat Party. So on CNN, they're talking about Georgia Senator John Ossoff, who may be running for president. He says he's not going to. Who knows? I know a lot of people want him to on the Democrat side. But the problem, and this is a political problem, which is so grim for the state of the country, the problem is that he's a Jew. And this was on Alex Michelson's show on CNN. You'll hear one of the panelists, and then he wraps it up with just, again, I'm overusing the word, but it's the only one I can think of, a grim assessment.
0: Okay, roll it.
2: On the Jewish thing, because he is Jewish, he might be the Democrat that can thread the needle. Because even though he's Jewish, he's very critical of the Israeli government, very critical of Benjamin Netanyahu. He has credibility on that issue. So it's possible that I think he could be fill that lane in between the two extremes of the Democratic Party.
3: Ask Scott Wiener how that's working out for him. Right.
4: Yeah, as a Jew, some people read a little more Jewish than other people. Mm-hmm. And John Ossoff may not read as Jewish as Josh Shapiro does, for whatever that's worth.
5: Holy crap. You couldn't say that about any other organization, ever.
1: No, or any other, other class of people or
5: group of people.
0: Oh, you could about Christian or Catholic, mm-hmm. but you couldn't about Muslim.
1: Oh, no. No.
0: Well, he's too Muslim.
5: You couldn't about race either.
0: Right. You could about white. Oh, he's a little too white. Hmm. I could hear that.
5: What's that mean?
0: A
5: little too white, yeah.
0: Well, it depends on who's saying it.
1: Yeah.
0: It could mean you're too conservative.
5: Yes.
0: You're too plain-spoken.
5: This is where we are now. If you're Jewish, you have to damn Israel and Netanyahu.
0: Yes.
5: But you're still Jewish.
0: Yes.
5: Okay.
1: Yeah. I'm not even mad at CNN for having that conversation, because that's a real conversation right now in 2026, whether or not Democrats will vote for somebody who's a Jew, as long as they don't look too Jewish.
0: Right.
5: Yeah.
1: Oof. Or
5: behave Jewishy.
0: Well, and if you are a Jew, obviously you have to be outspoken about Israel.
1: Yeah.
0: And not want to give them a penny. And probably at some point in time, you're going to have to utter the words Free Palestine.
1: Yeah.
0: Because that'll be the litmus test.
5: They'll make you do it.
0: Oh, yeah. And if you don't, then you're out of the club.
1: Yeah.
0: Mm-hmm. Wow. Yep. That's where we are there. Might have heard the story out of Minnesota, Minneapolis, that Jacob Fry, Tim Walz, the governor, they're all about opening up the bathhouses. They are.
1: I know.
0: I mean, you're laughing at me. How else will I say it? You're the news guy. How would you say it in a news style?
1: I'm just like, I don't know what to do with this story, because it's like, really, this is going to be the top priority, is to make sure that there are places in public where gay dudes can just jump in a pile together. It's bizarre.
0: And I heard this clip, and it was a head scratcher. So I thought, as an exercise, the three of us could decipher what is really being said here. Mm-hmm. This is from a local lawmaker out of Minneapolis, Robin Walmsley, on why everyone should be for opening the bathhouses. Roll it.
6: I think it's important to address this, the weaponization of hypersexualization of our queer communities as a means to also bring forward repressive policies that limits their existence and their ability to be in community with each other.
5: What?
0: Okay, stop there. David, you'd kind of rolled your eyes. And then laughed.
1: Well, it's just funny. It's like, so wait, you're saying that gay people have no choice but to have orgies at public places?
0: That's what it sounded like to me, that they're hypersexualized, and then you're using it against them for repressive policies that say you got to do it at your house.
1: That, like, 5 minutes ago, that would have been the homophobic statement.
0: Yes.
1: Gay dudes are incapable of keeping it in their pants.
0: Yes. But isn't that what she's saying?
1: Yes.
0: The other question she doesn't bring up yet, are they Jewish?
5: Oh, yeah.
0: Just kidding. Anyway, she goes on.
6: This policy has been repeatedly framed as facilitation of brothel or sexual activity, as if folks just want to go out and have sex, which, you know what? Maybe that might help actually bring more joy into our city. But to say that this policy is essentially the facilitation of legalizing brothels is not what's happening.
1: Nope.
7: Do they take baths in there only?
1: It's just one big shower room?
7: Yeah.
1: Yeah, I don't know about if it's so much brothels as it is just...
7: No, it's free.
1: Yeah.
7: Nobody's charging for it, right? Charge to get in, I guess. If you want to use our soap and our bathtubs.
1: If you want a bath bomb, that's extra.
7: Exactly.
0: I mean, they're not going to talk about the fact that, well, there were people that were trafficked in these places. Yeah. If you go back to the 80s, that was absolutely happening.
1: Yeah.
0: They're not going to talk about that part. But to your point, no, it's not like a brothel where you have to pay.
7: Right.
0: But somehow, I don't know.
7: You probably have to pay to get in.
0: It could be. There's some sort of cover charge.
7: Cover charge, yeah.
1: Oh, yeah.
0: Okay.
7: Takes care of the DJ.
0: Got it.
7: Mm-hmm.
0: But I don't know, as a hetero person, do you need something in the public?
1: Right. There,
0: because you can't control yourself, or is home just not good enough?
1: Right. There, it's like we're bringing joy to our community. Well, wait a minute. There's no other community that gets that kind of consideration. Hey, we need a place where we can just pile on top of each other and see what goes where. Like, that's ridiculous.
0: I know. It's kind of crazy. Well, I suppose they could try it with hetero, but it'd be like 85% dudes. And
1: probably, yeah.
0: The women that show up, you'd never want to touch with a 10-foot pole.
7: It's like I'm going to wake up and I'm in my bedroom, and it's like the whole thing was just a dream. It's
1: like, that winds up being like the Ashley Madison thing.
7: Right,
1: where
7: exactly.
1: Basically a bunch of bots and dudes talking to each other.
7: Yeah, right.
0: No kidding. All right. It's that time. We do it a couple of times a day. We go around the table. It may not be the biggest story out there, but you saw it. You want to bring it in. Today, David, what's your story?
1: Well, remember last year when that evil Elon Musk and Doge found the federal government was literally processing paper retirement records in an old mine?
0: Yeah, oh, yeah.
1: Iron Mountain. Well, the Office of Personnel Management has ended that, and they're like really pushing non-paper retirement processing to make it faster, because there are people who retire and they don't get their first pension payment for months afterward.
0: Exactly.
1: So here's the director, Scott Cooper, talking to Fox News Digital.
0: Okay.
8: You've got really good people in government, and I believe that many of them have just been constrained by a system that does not allow innovation and does not allow some element of risk-taking. And look, the only thing I did that was different than any other predecessor was we gave people permission to actually solve the problems they knew needed to be solved. When the administration took over, there were no more than 500 people who had gone through the online retirement system. Today, it's 155,000. So I just think that speaks volumes for what this administration has done in terms of really tackling this tough problem. Look, it's emblematic of an era where our solution to every problem was hire more people to solve problems, use manual processes for stuff. And again, I think people were very well-intentioned in doing that. But the reality is, look, it's the year 2026. We don't need to have people filing retirement applications manually.
0: No. Yeah. And taking elevators to go down way deep into the earth to find out where the file is.
1: Right.
0: When we first saw that, like, this is a joke, right?
1: No.
0: They're embellishing. No, that's real.
7: No, like, sure enough.
1: Fred's retirement paperwork is next to the Ark of the Covenant or something. You know?
7: Right, yeah. Right. In a clay pot.
0: All right, Scotty, what do you got for your story?
7: Man, this is. I read this story the other day, and I'm thinking, I haven't even thought about this artist for a long time, but Lizzo has a record out.
0: Yeah.
7: And nobody's buying it.
0: No.
7: Fewer than 3,000 copies in the first week out, failing to crack the Billboard 200 in the first two weeks. So people are walking, shrugging their shoulders, like, what happened here? This was a person who was winning Grammys, four-time Grammy winner, selling millions of copies of albums. Can I tell you what happened? And everybody agrees with me.
0: Yeah.
7: She lost weight. Her whole brand was a fat girl who sang. And you got to have that body positivity. You got to have that body love.
0: Well, not just singing, twerking.
7: Yeah. Yeah. Now she's essentially starting over something else. The new person that she's become is not a star. Fat Lizzo was a star. Now we got thinner Lizzo, and that ain't happening.
0: Well,
7: we don't have the

0: cultural wave we had before.
1: No, it's not that. I remember, David, you had heard a couple of songs of her, and this is before, if I remember right, before she really got big as a star.
2: Yeah, I liked a couple of her songs, yeah.
1: Okay, I heard a song the other day. What was it called? Like, Good Morning or something like that.
0: A Lizzo song?
1: Yeah, it was the new one.
0: Oh.
1: And I was thinking, well, I don't know good pop music from bad, but this sounded pretty bad. I'm going to see if I can find this really quick. And I'll play a clip of it.
2: She should go into, like, rock and roll and call herself Thin Lizzo.
1: There you go.
0: It's a tribute band.
1: There you go. Oh, I don't have it. I mean, do you really want to hear it anyway?
0: Well, I do now.
2: I don't care.
1: Okay. I'll try to find
0: it. Well, you can, we'll come up with it eventually.
1: Yeah.
0: But, I mean, it's really funny how she went into this thing as this love yourself and I'm obese and it's great to be obese and all this. All of a sudden, you know, being obese had its problems with health and all kinds of stuff. I better lose weight. Did. And all of a sudden, the acceptance is gone now.
1: Well, it was weird because she lost the weight, but then didn't she do an ad for Chili's or something?
2: Yeah, she's still a bigger lady.
1: Oh, yeah.
2: She's not. It's not like the Adele thing where she just, like, really committed.
0: But that wasn't really Adele's image, though.
2: Yeah.
0: You know, that Adele was the voice.
1: Here's that song I was talking about.

0: Yeah, well, it's like old Casio, you know, yeah, the pre-programmed songs that you can play on the old keyboards. Yeah,
1: that's reminds me of the like. 80s, 90s pop music.
2: Honestly, I'm not even saying this to take a shot. It sounded like the crap you would have had to play at Top 40 back in the day.
1: Yeah, that well, that maybe worse. Like that. Sounds like every Lanier record and those other cheesy pop synth bands.
2: Yeah.
1: You know? Golly. Okay, you better start eating.
2: For my story.
0: Get some ribs in Lizzo now.
2: Yeah. David, we've talked about this before, way back when you were a news director. You told your staff if they came to you with a story with tips on how to do something, it's a chance they could get fired.
0: Yes.
2: Because it was stupid and lazy.
0: Yes.
2: I was going to ask if you had any tips for staying cool this week, because it's been hot across the United States. But I didn't want to just trigger you. Okay. But this was really a story. We've got some fireworks safety tips.
1: Oh, God.
2: Okay? In case you didn't know this stuff, we're here to inform.
0: Okay.
2: Okay, there's five of them.
1: There were. Now there are only four.
2: Well, the other day, David said, can you imagine right now as we sit, this is the last week some Americans will have hands.
0: Yes.
2: Because next week, they'll be gone.
0: Yes.
1: Digits gone, yeah.
2: Yeah, that will happen. Yeah. You know that one. Oh, yeah. Number one, good tip, don't let your kids handle fireworks.
0: That's oh, really?
1: Good solid tip, because people were going to let their kids do it, but now they won't.
2: I got to tell you, as a kid, I handled fireworks.
1: I bet you did. Too.
2: But we were smart about it. Well, sort of. Yeah, it was fine.
1: Parents weren't around when you were doing it.
2: Yeah, probably.
1: Yeah.
2: Tip two, David, keep a big bucket of water or a garden hose handy in case there's an issue.
0: Really? Yeah. I was going to spritz it with gasoline if things got out of hand. Yeah, it's a liquid. It'll put it out.
1: In case little Kevin lights himself on fire in the yard. Yeah.
2: Three, light fireworks one at a time and then move away quickly. Mm. One at a time. Is that what made America great?
1: What's the fun in that?
0: That sounds like loser think to me.
2: But I'm with you. Four, never use fireworks under the influence of alcohol or drugs.
0: Well, loser think, fun. Again.
2: The fun police. Five, don't get cocky. That's an actual tip. According to the latest data, only 15 people were killed by fireworks in 2025, but 13,000 injured. 35% of those were to the hands or fingers.
0: Yep.
2: 22% to the head, face, or ears. 38% involving burns.
1: The ears?
2: Yeah, yeah. Wait.
1: Throw one at you?
2: Well, bust an eardrum.
1: Oh, okay.
2: Yeah. Here's a headline.
1: Yeah.
2: Gunfire erupts after groomsman ate meatballs with bare hands. Come on. Nimrod's at the news and a news update next.

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1: You see, you know, Mitch McConnell had to go to the hospital last month, and they're still kind of being mum about what's going on. But the report now is that they think he had a heart attack. He was found unconscious in his home, and that's when they took him to the hospital.
0: Whoa. Be looking for an update on that. All right, we got to get to Nimrod. Here we go.
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6: I love the poorly educated.
0: All right. Nimrod's in the News. We go to Wisconsin. Wedding reception. Apparently, a groomsman spotted eating meatballs with his bare hands.
2: Oh, gosh.
0: Well, a guest said, hey, how about a plate?
2: Yeah.
0: That leads to an argument. Now we got punches. Then some dude, Thomas Williams, apparently defending meatball guy's honor, pulls out the gun. Oof. Yes. And shot two people. They're going to be okay. And then the bride chased the shooter down and grabbed his key fob. And then he was on the run. He's been arrested, and that's Nimrod's in the News.
7: That'll be $84.52.
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5: Lindsay Davis, anchor of Prime, streaming weeknights on ABC News Live. A dangerous heat dome is raising the risk for Americans across much of the country preparing to celebrate the 4th of July holiday. New York City's Central Park logged 100 degrees today, a first in 14 years. The heat index soaring to 106. ABC meteorologist Melissa Griffin has more.
16: And this is extreme heat risk. That's because this is a rare, long-duration heat wave with little to no relief at night. So even those overnight temperatures still quite warm, all the way from the northeast down to Atlanta in that extreme risk, and we're not going to see that relief for several more days.
5: Final preparations for America's 250th celebrations are underway in Washington, D.C. That includes heightened security. ABC's Pierre Thomas on the extra measures in place.
17: 19 miles of fencing is being installed as we speak. The other thing, for the first time, authorities are saying perhaps ever, in order to get on the National Mall, you have to go through a security checkpoint, including a magnetometer.
5: In D.C., federal prosecutors announced U.S. Olympian David Hearn has been indicted in connection with alleged vandalism at the Lincoln Memorial Reflecting Pool. Hearn is accused of destroying parts of the pool's new lining. Hearn denies doing anything violent or removing it. A pair of daredevils that scaled the Empire State Building spire yesterday continue to be a spectacle, this time on the ground, appearing in a Manhattan court today, facing multiple felony counts. They were given supervised release. ABC's Aaron Katursky says the so-called proposal may have been all for show.
18: We talked to Ivan Kuznetsov's father in Russia, and he said that the couple is already married, that this was all something of a stunt. So if people were excited that this was an elaborate proposal, something perhaps to mimic, know that it's already taken care of, it's already done.
5: ABC News has learned the couple may have spent the night inside the building the night before. 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
19: 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I've been surfing here since I was a kid. 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
21: New details concerning the health of Senator Mitch McConnell. Dispatch audio reviewed by ABC News shows emergency responders went to McConnell's home to attend an unconscious person who appeared to be in cardiac arrest. ABC's Selena Wang says his office has not updated his status.
22: The audio doesn't say who the person is, but this incident happened on the same day that McConnell was hospitalized on June 14th. What we do hear in the audio is medical personnel being sent to Senator Mitch McConnell's home to attend to an unconscious person who appeared to be in cardiac arrest. 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
24: EMS to respond. For cardiac arrest.
22: McConnell is never directly named in the audio, and a spokesperson for McConnell has declined to comment on it, giving no update on his current condition.
21: A week after the double earthquakes in Venezuela, crews still finding people alive. A security guard pulled from a collapsed shopping mall 8 days later, and some crews are pulling back, but families are digging by hand to find loved ones. 12-year-old Carlos was rescued after 5 days. His cousin, Maria Heredia, in Miami.
25: There's all this bittersweet feeling of happiness because he's alive, but also knowing there's people still there calling out for help.
21: Michelle Franzen, ABC News.
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0: For this evening, a 30% chance of thunderstorms, then a 90% chance, some of which could be severe overnight and early tomorrow morning. We now also have a flood watch in effect for Emmett, as well as Kossuth, Palo Alto, and Pocahontas counties until Friday morning. Now, as for Friday, an 80% chance of thunderstorms, mainly in the morning before noon, down to a 10% chance, highs of 89. Friday night, an 80% chance of thunderstorms, lows of 67. And for the 4th of July, should stay dry for most of the day, but a 30% chance of showers is in place, highs of 86. For more on your weather, log online to northwestiowanow.com.
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5: The Barkley, Van Camp, and Robbins Show. Jamie Barkley, David Van Camp, Scott Robbins. Okay, a lot going on this week. Oh, the big talk about, well, dongs and girls sports. Supreme Court decision comes down.
6: And there are a lot of liberals very, very upset that we're going to go back to doing things that we used to do all the time when it comes to, you know, having common sense when it comes to dividing sports activities at the high school, middle school, collegiate levels based on gender, based on actual gender, biological sex.
5: Like we've done for, I don't know, hundreds of years.
6: All of humanity.
5: Yeah.
7: Yes. Somehow this is controversial.
6: Yeah, well, Spehar is a left-wing podcaster and MS Now commentator, and she put out a wild conspiracy theory when it comes to states banning boys from playing girls' sports.
5: No, I haven't heard this yet. Go ahead.
8: States are allowed now to discriminate against trans kids who want to play in girls' sports. Now,
5: it's not discriminate.
7: That's the word they use, though.
5: It's not discriminate.
7: No, it's not.
5: No, they're playing pretend. Not everyone else has to play pretend. They don't.
8: Well, that's going to affect maybe 12 or 15 kids who are trans across the nation that want to play girls' sports.
5: Okay, that's one of the arguments they always bring up. It doesn't matter if it's one.
6: Yeah.
5: It should never happen.
6: Because it doesn't just affect those athletes.
5: Nope.
6: It affects every girl that's trying to get on that team.
5: Yep.
6: Trying to make that roster. It affects every girl who has to compete against that boy. It affects a lot more people going the way that the left wants to do it.
5: It also affects the teammates.
6: Mm-hmm.
5: And the locker room. Yes, my goodness.
8: It's going to affect millions of little girls who play sports, because one of the things that the GOP similarly refuses to agree with Democrats on is if there's going to be a ban on trans sports, then there ought to be a ban on genital exams, because who gets to decide who's trans? Can I just be at a game and watching a girl excel and go, well, she's playing too good, she must be trans, let's check her out? And in 23 states, GOP has voted no, we don't want to ban genital exams. We want that to be on the table for us going forward. So I just think we've reached a place of madness, Ali. Like, this is a crazy madness.
5: Well, if it is an athlete, like, say, at UPenn, and it's Leah Thomas, that dude, be like, wait a second. I'm seeing something there with the tackle.
6: Right.
5: Okay. I think maybe an exam to make sure this is a woman, because that doesn't look womanly.
6: Right.
5: But is that out of bounds?
6: No, the left has completely hijacked that part of the whole conversation, because what a lot of Democrats have tried to do is like banning examination, for example. Well, you know, anybody who's played sports, at least in my experience, you kind of do during your annual physical allowed to play.
5: Yeah.
6: Yeah, I've had the awkward turn your head and cough thing done.
5: Yes, we all have.
7: Yeah.
6: And it's not fun.
7: It was weird the first time you get asked.
6: Yeah, right.
7: You're like, bad touch.
5: Yeah, oh, that's right. You didn't have an older brother. Did anybody warn you what was going to happen ahead of time?
7: No, not that I recall.
5: I mean, I knew it was going to happen. I'm like, what? What's going to happen?
7: Yeah, right. He asked
5: so
7: me.
5: This is part of it. Okay.
7: Then he put the rubber gloves on. I'm like, oh, whoa, what are we doing here? Yeah. Then he said cough. I'm like, what's coughing got anything to do with downstairs? I didn't get it. I didn't connect the two at the moment.
5: Did you ask, actually, or did you just cough?
7: I just coughed.
5: Yeah.
6: Yeah.
7: I figured, he knows more than I do, right?

0: There's one physical where it was just all the guys lined up in a row at the school where they're doing, you know, and you drop trowel and the doctor goes down the row.
1: Oh, man.
0: That's not fun.
1: I don't know what's worse, the individual or the row. Either way.
2: The individual is bad enough, but I don't know about the row. Maybe you feel more of a congregation feeling.
0: Right. Everybody, we're all in this together. It's a team building exercise.
1: Yeah. I was going to say, in 2026, they'll call that team building.
2: Yeah, there you go.
0: Yeah, the weird thing, though, is I don't think that guy was a doctor.
1: Uh-oh.
0: He was a librarian.
2: I'm assuming you have to have those type of physicals when you're in college as well.
0: If you're playing
2: physicals. Yeah, I'm assuming.
1: Yes.
2: Because they have insurance and all kinds of stuff that goes with it.
1: Yeah, that's quite the hoop that the Democrats try to jump through to argue something.
0: That's what happens, though, when you have a political movement that the thought leaders have never, like, been outside. They've never played a sport.
1: This is true. Yeah. It's almost like the new communists that are coming out of the woodwork. I've heard different people talk about, even Matt Taibbi, we can get to it later, where he talks about, listen, I've been around these people for a long, long time.
2: Yeah.
1: These are people that have no life experience. Yeah. They don't understand how things work.
2: No.
1: Like the, you got to defund all police. Well, that's because they're little rich white kids that have never been in a place that desperately needs police. They don't understand how the world works.
2: Right.
1: Yeah, that's what it sounds like.
2: Nobody's asking people to, can I look in your shorts? Nobody's ever said that.
1: If they have, it's got to be pretty rare. It's a bad argument.
0: It's also the girls' basketball team, and there's a guy, he's 6'1" and has a beard. You don't need to check.
2: That's a dude.
1: You might want to check the tackle there.
0: That's a guy.
1: Yeah.
2: Jeez, man.
1: As far as the new band of commies, J.D. Vance was talking about this.
3: I think that it actually is a consequence of the fact that the Democrat Party has become run by the universities and by the professors. This is not working class union Democrats. This is not socially conservative people who just want a fair shake at life. This is fundamentally a view that the United States is an evil country that must be dismantled from the ground and then built back up. That's communism at its core.
1: Yeah.
0: Yeah.
2: He's 100% right. 100%.
0: Well, it is. And there is also a reason why, whether it's in New York, whether it's looking at polling in Maine right now, working class, lower income, non-college educated voters don't want the socialists. And that has been a theme since socialism and communism ever actually came to the forefront. They say they're in favor of the working class and all of that. One of my favorite stories from, I think this was pre-revolution Russia, where the Marxists believed that the conditions were right for some sort of socialist takeover of the country away from the power of the czars. And what they did was a lot of college-educated people, people from the universities, they went out to the countryside, to the slums, to find poor people, and they preached their gospel of Karl Marx.
1: Mm-hmm.
0: And they got freaking torches and pitchforks run out of every single one of those villages, in large part because they're like, well, no, I don't really like what you're telling me. I don't always understand what you're telling me. And then also, a big part of their message was get rid of religion. Well, whether they were Jewish or Russian Orthodox that was a big deal for those villagers.
1: Yes.
0: And they took it very seriously, and they're like, no, you idiot.
1: And it's funny, too, because they'll talk about getting rid of religion, not realizing they themselves are a part of a religion.
0: Right. It's sort of.
1: That's what that is.
0: I know this is sort of an oxymoron, but yeah, it's a secular religion.
1: Yeah. No, I totally track with that. I don't know. This was an interesting question to a former Biden White House staffer. Yemisi Edgewell, if you're familiar with her, woman of color. She was on with Harris Faulkner on Fox and talking about, you know, where the Democratic Party is headed. And you're wondering, okay, how is she going to handle the question? Because some of these Democrats now are like, all right, we got to push back against this. Or, oh, no, we're a Big Ten party, blah, blah, blah, blah, blah. Because they were doing Democratic Socialists of America racial breakdown. 85% white.
0: Yeah.
2: 85%.
1: 85% white. Man. 9% Hispanic. 5% Asian, 4% black.
0: Yeah.
1: And Harris brings this up.
4: Now look at all of this. And I want to get your not only reaction to that, but what do you think it means in terms of the future of your party, Yemisi?
5: It feels like people who have never really had to work, and we know Malat hasn't had a very traditional job, and this is reflective of a lot of people that are in DSA. They have led very privileged lives where they've only had to sit and ponder about what hard work is and never had to actually do the hard work. And I think that's reflected in a lot of their ideology and a lot of their platform. It's not connected to the steps that take real policy wins to make happen. But I don't think that we should ignore them and think of it as something that only happens in very deep blue pockets. 5 years ago, I could have never imagined that these kind of candidates would be coming to Congress, and now they're here. And the job right now for a lot of people in the Democratic Party is to make sure that nationally, this is not something that becomes an identifier as the brand.
1: Yeah.
0: Might be too late.
2: I think so, too.
0: Well, hey, look, a lot of these people, they didn't have time to do the work because they were doing the work. Right.
1: There you go. I go back and forth because there's another part of me that says most of America right now is not even paying attention to politics.
0: Yeah.
1: All of us are. It's part of what we do. But for a lot of people, they have no idea that the party's kind of been taken over yet.
2: Yeah. Well, sort of have raised some eyebrows, though.
1: Oh, buddy.
2: Even in the
1: it's
2: past,
1: happening.
2: Even in the
1: passive, they just don't know it.
2: The passive community.
1: Yes. Update with your girl, Scott. Let's get married here in a
2: day
1: or two.
2: No, I know she is.
1: Taylor Swift, did you hear that her wedding with Travis Kelce is going to be over 10 hours long?
2: I saw that.
0: Golly.
2: And they're getting married at like 5:30 in the afternoon, right?
1: Yeah.
2: And what, the rest of the night, we just dance the night away?
1: Well, they're saying a source revealed the wedding schedule, okay? And it's tonight, there's going to be some sort of rehearsal dinner with 100 guests.
2: For 100 people.
1: Yes.
2: Rehearsal dinner.
1: Then apparently tomorrow, Madison Square Garden doors open at 3:30.
2: Yeah.
1: It's 1,000 guests. That's a cocktail hour starting at 4. That's on the 6th floor concourse.
2: Yes.
1: The ceremony will be at 5:30 on the arena floor. The reception will begin around 6:30, and it will end at 2 a.m.
2: 2 a.m.
0: Dang.
1: Oh,
0: it is.
1: Goodness.
2: And it's like open bar, too.
0: You know.
1: Well, yeah. Can you imagine that? They spend...
0: It's a cash bar.
2: That would have been great because you could have donated the proceeds, see, to some sort of...
1: They gave, I don't know, $20 or $30 million to different charities this week. And I'm sure it's because I know we're going to get ripped on for having this extravagant thing. Here's our money to charity.
2: Well, they're building
1: get off our backs.
2: A castle inside the Madison Square Garden. Castle!
0: Dude, the other thing is today, and I think... I hate defending Zoran Mamdani, but he put out a message saying, hey, there's a heat wave going on. Hey, during the daylight hours, pump that AC up to 78 degrees.
1: Yes.
0: Which they do that in Texas, too, by the way. They TxDOT put signs up in the digital signs and whatnot that talks about putting your AC up in the middle of the day to relieve stress on the grid. So I don't hate him for that. But boy.
1: Yeah, but you never listened to it. You're like 63.
0: Well heck no. I never listened to it.
2: Because
0: I'm not a communist.
2: Yeah.
0: But anyway, if I'm going to be hot, it's going to be because I caused a blackout. All right? That's it. No, but I got to say, if I'm being told or requested by my government to turn my AC up to like 78 degrees and Taylor Swift is having a 10-hour-long wedding party at Madison Square Garden, I might be a little bit miffed.
1: No kidding. Yeah. They saw, you know, the different boxes going in there. It was like boxes of lobster meat.
2: Yeah.
1: Blackened chicken, packaged chicken, boneless chicken breast, chicken legs. What, no steak? 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

0: The Markley, Van Camp, and Robbins Show. Jamie Markley, David Van Camp, Scott Robbins, and now the five stories we're watching today.
1: Well, a number five, a three-person Minnesota panel that included Governor Tim Walz granted a pardon to an immigrant convicted of sexually abusing a child for years. He offered that child $10 to stay quiet, by the way, at the time, and then also said where he's from, it's a cultural thing to marry young people. Anyway,
0: all cultures need to be decorated and celebrated.
1: Yeah, well, there you go. Number four, Las Vegas cops busted a transgender gunman who allegedly planned a casino massacre using a huge cache of weapons. We're talking over $100,000 worth of gear.

0: dude have in the car.
1: Another transgender gunman, you say?
0: No, weird, huh?
1: What? Sounds like a trend.
0: No, no, you bigot.
2: The one-off.
0: You're transphobic for noticing things.
1: Yep. I know.
0: Number three, a national security group is urging Congress to investigate something called the Environmental Law Institute because they've had partnerships with Chinese government-linked entities and, at the same time, was training more than 2,000 American judges.
1: 2,000.
0: Yeah.
1: And we get another ruling that makes no sense, and you wonder where that come from.
2: Yeah, now we know.
0: Yeah. Number two, Republican Senator Mitch McConnell was found unconscious in D.C. Last month, may have suffered a heart attack, according to the latest reporting on whatever happened to him that landed him in the hospital. It's crazy.
1: No kidding.
0: And then number one, per the latest New York Times poll, in every Senate battleground this cycle, most people think the Democrat Party is too extreme. Nobody, or at least not a majority in any of those battleground states, think that the Republican Party is too extreme. It's very interesting where we're at right now.
1: Oh, yeah.
0: Those are the top five stories that we're watching today. 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
1: Big story from yesterday, and we were watching it unfold, was that couple that climbed up the top of the Empire State Building.
2: Oh, gosh.
1: The antenna.
2: Yeah.
1: And then got arrested. Of course, by now you probably know, later identified it as these, you know, Russian daredevils. They've done all kinds of stunts. They were featured in the 2024 Netflix doc Skywalkers, A Love Story.
2: Of course.
1: Famous for embarking on dangerous climbs with little to no safety equipment, because there was no safety equipment.
2: Insanity.
1: Oh, yeah. They were charged with felony burglary, reckless endangerment, criminal mischief, and other offenses. And people are like, oh my gosh, well, security's not that good if they could get through this mesh fence or whatever and then get up there, chop the locks. However, you know, they were able to get up there.
0: Hey, where there's a will, there's a way.
1: And the thing is, you figure with all these different charges, and it's New York, are they going to do any jail time? Probably not. And so then you think about, well, what's the cost going to be for all these fines and everything else?
2: Yeah.
1: Well, the money they will make off what they did yesterday will far surpass that.
0: Oh, yeah.
1: It's totally worth it for them to do it.
2: I thought the guy really missed it, though, by not wearing a King Kong suit.
1: They had the mask, but you're right.
2: Yeah,
1: it would have been different.
2: Perfect. Yeah.
0: They should have had little like drones flying around.
2: Right, exactly. Yeah, his head. He's reaching for
1: This is the Markley Van Camp and Robin Show. I mean, if you really want to stop something like that from happening, there's a much harsher penalty. Like, you're going to jail for a while if you do something like that. I mentioned it yesterday. Remember the dude that did the skywalking bit in, like, 1974? Mm-hmm. And it became, like, a children's book?
2: I didn't know it became a children's book.
1: Oh, yeah, because my kids had read it in grade school.
2: Wow.
1: And I remember at the time going, you know, listen, if there's anyone that loves the thrill-seeking and the adventure, it would be me, especially out of the three of us. I was like, man, this is kind of weird because we're saying these people are heroes that broke the law with the grade school kids. And all I could think when we were watching this yesterday, I'm like, this is going to be a grade school book like in 20 years. They will be heroes.
2: Probably.
1: Wouldn't doubt it. All right.
2: They hate the Jews, though.
1: That'll be the question,
2: okay,
1: yes.
2: Yeah.

0: Good afternoon, your KICD live Doppler forecast. This afternoon, a 40% chance of thunderstorms, highs of 88. For this evening, a 30% chance of thunderstorms, then a 90% chance, some of which could be severe overnight and early tomorrow morning. We now also have a flood watch in effect for Emmett, as well as Kossuth, Palo Alto, and Pocahontas counties until Friday morning. Now, as for Friday, an 80% chance of thunderstorms, mainly in the morning before noon, down to a 10% chance, highs of 89. Friday night, an 80% chance of thunderstorms, lows of 67. And for the 4th of July, should stay dry for most of the day, but a 30% chance of showers is in place, highs of 86. For more on your weather, log online to northwestiowanow.com.
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5: Radio Iowa, I'm Dar Danielson. Governor Kim Reynolds says the U.S. Supreme Court made the right decision in upholding state laws barring transgender athletes from playing in school-sanctioned sports. Reynolds signed a bill into law in 2022 that banned transgenders from girls and women's sports in Iowa schools, colleges, and universities.
6: Everybody should read Justice Thomas's remarks. I mean, they were really great.
5: Court ruled states may determine eligibility for girls and women's sports based on biological sex. State climatologist Justin Glisson says a storm that swept across the state on June 11th did fit the definition of a derecho based on its path on the ground and wind speeds. Glisson says there were also 13 tornadoes in June, about average, and there were some reports of crop damage from winds and hail
7: in portions of northern and southern Iowa, and then getting into the eastern parts of the state, but not extremely widespread, luckily.
5: Glisson says a system that brought the severe weather and created the heat dome over the state should be breaking up after this weekend. Radio Iowa, I'm Dar Danielson.
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13: ABC News, I'm Michelle Franz, and a three-time U.S. Olympian has been indicted in connection with alleged vandalism at the Lincoln Memorial Reflecting Pool.
14: The single count, destruction of property worth more than $1,000, carries up to 10 years in prison. Olympic canoeist David Hearn insists he did not rip the lining of the reflecting pool, but merely touched the end of a loose piece of it. U.S. Attorney Jeanine Pirro.
15: National Park Service employees observed Hearn actually forcefully and violently pulling up and removing the bottom liner with both hands.
14: Hearn's attorney calls the charges outrageous and says they should be alarming to every American. Stephen Portnoy, ABC News, Washington.
13: Fire crews are battling multiple blazes in eight western states. In Colorado, the Aspen Acres fire is the largest. It's 0% contained. A major heat wave also gripping much of the country heading into the July 4th weekend. This is ABC News.

0: The Markley, Van Camp, and Robbins Show. Jamie Markley, David Van Camp, Scott Robbins. There was something that happened on CNN, and this happens all the time. It's the changing of words to mean something else. But it's nice when it does get corrected by one of the panel. And that happened with Abby Phillip, who is one of the worst.
1: Oh, yeah.
0: And the ratings are just terrible. I think probably more views on X from different people making fun than actual viewers that watch CNN. But here was part of it.
2: And that's something that's really pushing back, it seems, on the heavily anti-immigrant rhetoric coming out of the White House and the Republican Party. They were pretty clear. This country was founded by immigrants and is a place that is designed to give citizenship to people who come here, are born here, but come here and become citizens through other means.
3: Can I just push back on that slightly? Obviously, I'm a supporter of this administration. I'm a daughter of two immigrants. I'm a supporter of immigration when it's done the legal, correct way. And I think immigrants have done an incredible a bit of good, let's just say, for our country, including my own family. So I don't think there's an anti-immigrant sentiment. I think it's an anti-illegal immigrant sentiment. I would say a good chunk of why Donald Trump got elected is because we have a problem with illegal immigration. I'd say most Americans actually agree on that. They disagree on the level to which it's bothering them and what they want to change. But I know a lot of people that thought that birthright citizenship was a major problem and who voted for President Trump assuming he might be able to make some kind of a difference.
0: And again, it wasn't that long ago. It was Democrats that were pounding fist on table about illegal immigration taking union jobs from Americans.
4: Yes.
1: Good paying union jobs.
0: Got to say that. Forgot. Yeah. My bad.
1: Yes.
0: There was branding there.
1: Part of it, yeah.
0: Yes. And it's all different now because that is the future voting bloc of the Democratic Party. That's what they've been counting on. But if you point that out, you are racist.
4: Oh, of course.
0: And xenophobic. Yeah, that's just part of it. Oh, goodness. Again, 250th birthday. Greatest country in the history of the world. All the advances. All that's been accomplished. And now, more than ever, filled with a bunch of people that hate the country and want to destroy it.
1: Yeah. They're not content to just leave.
0: Oh, no.
1: They want to take it from within.
4: Yes.
0: Yeah, it is the oddest thing. Where if you really did believe this is such an awful place, why would you want people to come here? Right. Wouldn't you be putting out warnings to everywhere around the world? Don't come here. It's awful.
4: Well, it's the old joke in Annie Hall where you got two women at a diner. They're eating. And they're like, this food is terrible. Yeah, and the portions are too small.
1: <You
0: know>?
1: Right.
0: That's pretty good. Happy to see this story from NBC. Check this. Gambling disorder diagnosis spike in states that legalize sports betting.
1: The hell
0: no
1: you
0: way.
1: Say.
0: I know. Shocking.
1: I know.
0: Just kind of crazy. And I think now they're calling it gambling disorder instead of addiction. You can look that up, David. I think even for alcoholics, they call it something different now.
4: Yes, it is. Yeah. Alcohol abuse disorder or whatever. Yeah.
0: Yeah. Had you heard that, Scott?
1: No. Where was it at when that was called an alcoholic?
0: Well, I say alcohol abuse disorder. Is that different from full-blown alcoholism?
4: Well, I think that, if I'm understanding it correctly, it's like that's the umbrella term because there are different types of alcoholics, right? There are some who it's like they can't literally just cannot function without getting hammered, without getting drunk. Like they get the shakes, they're physically addicted to it. There are other people who just can't stop once they start.
0: Yeah, that'd be me and Scott.
4: Hello.
0: Different sides of there.
4: Yeah. Well, yeah, exactly. It's like
1: twin sons of different mothers.
4: I say, you know, like Scott was more the marathon runner. You know, the guy who's like, yeah, I'm going to slow and steady wins the race kind of thing. And Jamie Markley.
0: Every day.
4: Yes.
1: Yeah, well.
4: Jamie Markley was the sprinter.
0: Yeah.
1: I would occasionally take a few hours off.
0: Occasionally.
1: Yeah.
0: Yes. Yeah. And I'd try to get you to sprint with me every once in a while.
1: I can't sprint.
0: No.
1: I can't.
0: But I couldn't run every day.
1: Because the evening ends early when I sprint.
0: Yeah, that happens.
4: And me. I'm the turkey trot 5K, you know, like every once in a while, sure.
1: Yeah, that's nice.
4: Not committed to the bit, though.
0: Of course. But the gambling disorder, it just sounds like, call it problem gambling, whatever. It's ruining people.
1: Oh, yeah.
0: And so they're going on with the story. It's recognized as a mental health condition in which patients often cannot stop gambling despite the growing distress and harm they experience. And this happened after the Supreme Court ruling in 2018, legalizing online sports books. That's when it exploded. And so they're looking at, okay, who does this affect more than anybody else? Well, of course, it's dudes. And they say most affected is 30 to 49-year-olds.
4: Really?
0: Yes.
1: Oh, I thought it would have been younger.
4: Is that where, because but you have the biggest, money to burn?
0: But the biggest increase in the disorder is among those aged 18 to 29.
1: Yeah.
0: And disproportionately male.
1: That's a lot of that.
0: Oh, yeah. Yeah. So I wonder, is this something that people are going to try to rein back in somehow, some way?
1: Here's the thing. I mean, the taxing and all the revenue that's generated from this greedy government crap, I don't see any way that'll ever be reined in.
4: I don't know. I don't know how you can. I think it's, well, I'll say it'll be up to the generation that's getting ruined by it right now.
1: That's true.
0: Yeah.
4: And that's not going to come to fruition for, what, 15, 20 years?
1: At least.
0: Probably. Well, the good news is the schools are great. Kids are learning more than ever before.
4: Roads and bridges are immaculate, too.
0: You better believe that. You know what? I just saw a piece from the American Spectator talking about schools. New York City, and it's basically the failure of schools across the country. Like every once in a while, you'll run into a good school that's not, you know, indoctrinating kids and actually teaching real American history. But a lot of times it's the woke nonsense and teaching what the far left wants them to teach.
1: Yep.
0: New York City has a $43 billion school system whose funding has gone up as enrollment has gone down. The highest per student expenditure in the nation, up to $40,000 a year.
1: Whoa.
0: And you've got 28% testing proficient in math and reading. How is that possible?
1: I don't know.
4: I think it's,
0: that's insane.
4: Chris Rufo, I believe, who refers to it as a, it's more of a jobs program for adults than it is an education system.
0: Yes.
1: It's actually worded perfectly, yes.
0: It is. And then how do you say that one communist name? Velia Chavalier or whatever?
4: Yeah.
0: What was it she said we need is a mentality of people over profit. You can't tell me there's no money for schools, there's no money to address childhood poverty. You're spending it.
4: Yes.
0: And you want more?
1: That's their solution to everything. Just throw money at stuff. It just needs more money. You've got to have more money.
0: Dude.
1: And we need more of your money to make that happen.
0: And then certain people get crazy rich.
1: Oh, yeah. Well, of course.
0: Of course. Yeah. All right, it's that time. We do it a couple of times a day. Go around the table. It may not be the biggest story out there, but it caught your attention. David, what is your story here?
4: Oh, well, of course, they're still digging bodies out of the rubble in Venezuela after those back-to-back just devastating earthquakes. And it's just a heartbreaking situation all around. Now, CNN dispatched a correspondent to Venezuela, and they found the real angle about the death and destruction and heartbreak and tragedy that is occurring unfolding before our eyes.
5: We've also learned now that more than 100 Venezuelans who were deported from the U.S. just hours before the quake struck had been taken to a hotel not far from the epicenter. That hotel collapsed. But our Stefano Pozzaban just spoke with one of the survivors. He's out front now in Venezuela.
4: Yeah. See, Trump's bad because he deported people back to their home countries, and then an earthquake happened.
0: Yeah. Of course you're going to take that angle.
1: Yeah. Perfect.
0: So, if it just so happened, you got released from jail in Oklahoma, okay? And the next day, your home got wiped out by a tornado. It's the jail's fault.
4: Yes, for letting you out.
0: Got it.
1: Yeah.
0: Okay. All right, Scotty, what do you got for your story?
1: David, I don't know. You're the one with small children here. Do they watch this Ms. Rachel?
4: No, Miss Rachel is banned in my house.
1: I was wondering about that. She is a nut. She's donated $3,500 to Zoran Mamdani's crew, which includes that Chevrolet, among others. She's been supporting their campaign financially. Her and her husband both have donated at least $3,000 to the campaigns of both. And she's been called this generation's Mr. Rogers. Is that fair or not fair? I don't know, but the numbers are there.
4: Big,
1: yeah.
4: But
1: she's teaching little kids.
0: The commies?
1: Yeah.
0: Mrs. Rogers?
4: Oh, yeah. Well, yeah, she is. And there's almost a tragedy in her decision to get really into politics, because she's in with the left wing, you know, hate Israel people.
1: Yeah.
4: And she posted during Hanukkah last year, Happy Hanukkah. She deleted that post because she was getting just bombarded with her supporters saying, how can you say that?
0: That's right.
4: Free Palestine.
1: Right. I don't understand what the win is for her to mix it up in politics.
4: Well, she's a nut.
1: It just, but man, but, you got a gazillion dollars in front of you in this racket you're in.
4: What you also have to realize is that she's also very popular online with young women, you know, in their 30s who may be very liberal. And so she's getting the moms of small kids. She's going straight to the source. It's not about the kids. It's about the decision makers and the people who are going to spend money on the merch that she sells.
0: Yeah.
1: Dang.
4: So that's where the win is.
0: Yeah.
1: I can't wait to get my Ms. Rachel hates Jews shirt.
0: For my story, this was wild out of Spain. It's sort of like this good news, bad news, good news scenario, I guess you would call it.
1: Mm-hmm.
0: This patient, 60-year-old man, they do an examination. He had been having some problems. And he said, well, there's brain lesions, and he's got brain cancer is what it is. Mm-hmm. It's terrible. And then they were looking at it again a little bit later. And they found the cyst belonging to, well, he had worms in his head. That's what it was. It wasn't cancer. It was worms.
1: Gee whiz.
0: What?
1: Worms in your head.
0: Yes. Is this another one of your fears?
1: Well, because they get in there at night, right? They go into your ears. They go in that way. That's their entry.
0: Is that why you let your ear hair grow just a little bit?
1: Well, it helps.
0: Just like it's a deterrent.
1: It's like a hockey goalie. Some get by, but most get stopped.
0: But isn't this good news? I mean, you got a choice. You either have cancer in your brain or worms.
1: Well, I'll take worms for $100, Alex.
0: Sure.
1: Yeah.
0: Yeah. But you act horrified
1: here.
0: Well,
1: it's the whole idea of worms crawling in your brain. My God, who isn't offended by that?
0: But again, for someone, if you had cancer,
1: well,
0: you'd rather have the worms.
1: Well, if I got a choice, yeah.
0: No. And the great news that the man responded well to, anti-parasitic treatment. So he's basically cured, which is great news. You know, you got these health journals and everything else. It's like, here's how we noticed this in the actual scan that we thought from these lesions was cancer, and it ended up to be, well, what do they call it? Pork tapeworm.
1: Oh, God.
0: What does pork tapeworm, is that some sort of worst kind of worm in your world?
1: Does it come from pigs? Or eating bacon? Or
0: all right, if you want, we can do a report on that specific
1: pork
0: worm.
1: Pork tapeworm.
0: Yeah.
1: What you need to know coming up.
0: Something else we got to get to. A tournament suspended over smelly players. You won't believe it. For Nimrods of the News and a news update next.

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1: Summertime.
0: Really? 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
0: 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It'll tell you when to flip it. 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
3: Mm-hmm. Pretty much,
0: it took years for you, and now it's like I'm right up there next to you.
3: It does feel like cheating a little bit. I love this thing. I also got the 4th of July version, the America 250 version of the Chef IQ, where you got the red, white, and blue, 2, 5, and 0 on the individual probes. It's awesome. I love this thing. And right now they got a great deal going on as well to celebrate America's 250th birthday.
2: Yeah, don't stand over the grill the whole time. 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
0: 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Yeah, because you've spent years just suffering over that grill, Scott.
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0: Bullcrap!
2: Yeah, well, I try. 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
0: All right. News update, David Van Camp.
3: Well, you're asking about how does one get a pork tapeworm.
0: Yes.
2: Especially I was asking
3: that. Especially in the brain, because there was a guy who thought he had brain cancer, but it turned out to be a tapeworm. Well, you get that from eating or consuming undercooked or raw pork. How you get it in the brain is because you handled raw pork and you wiped your eyeball, and the little worms got in through your eyeball.

0: Your eye?
1: Yeah.
0: Oh, my gosh.
2: Well, you're not going to have to worry about that then. You're not going to be cooking pork.
0: What? No.
1: Again, you want to avoid pork tapeworm? Get that Chef IQ sense.
2: There you go.
1: It'll tell you when your pork chops are ready.
0: Man, I'll tell you what, that's a selling piece right there. Avoid brain worm.
2: Oh, my gosh. With that, we go to Nimrod's at the news. Roll it.
3: When the going gets tough.
4: Damn it, this is too hard.
3: The dumb get dumber.
5: All right, Dean.
3: It's Nimrod's in the news on the Martley, Van Camp, and Robbins show.
4: I love the poorly educated.
3: All right.
2: Nimrod's the news. We go to Beaverton, Oregon. That's where a card shop there has halted its Yu-Gi-Oh! Tournament for a week after receiving multiple complaints and bad reviews due to smelly players.
0: Oh, boy.
2: This is Chronos Games and Gifts, independently owned game store, has taken a stand saying, this has got to stop. We got too many people that stink. Got people mistreating the restrooms. Multiple bad reviews because of poor hygiene.
1: Mistreating the bathrooms.
2: Yes.
0: That caught my attention, too.
2: And, David, a Yu-Gi-Oh! Tournament is what?
1: It's like a, it's sort of, I don't know, it's like an anime card game thing.
2: Yeah. And apparently, Konami, who implemented the official tournament rules, specifically targeted player hygiene in 2019 because apparently that was a thing.
1: The nerds are stinky.
2: Take a shower.
1: And stop abusing the bathroom.
2: And that's Nimrod's in the news, man.
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16: From ABC News, I'm Michelle Franzen. The heat is on across the majority of states. Triple-digit real and field temperatures already shattering records heading into the July 4th holiday weekend. New York City hitting 100 degrees and the heat index soared to 106. In Fall River, Massachusetts, Wednesday's heat index reached 97 degrees. Sean Flynn out doing road work and trying to stay hydrated.
17: Drink a lot of water and Pedialyte.
16: It is not just humans that are at risk for heat-related issues. Heat exhaustion and heat stroke can also impact dogs dogs and cats. Veterinarian Adam Christman says that starts with excessive panting. He says owners should avoid the heat in the middle of the day when it's at its worst.
5: I would be surprised in this type of weather that we're experiencing right now. I would say no, do not walk them either early in the morning if you can, or later in the evening, again, to that asphalt and with that heavy heat that's out there.

0: partner with local law enforcement agencies to focus on traffic safety during one of the busiest travel periods of the year.
1: We're going to concentrate on the traffic that's out there because it is a very popular weekend, very heavily traveled roadways coming up. So we're going to be out there enforcing traffic laws on the Side With Us initiatives. That's the seatbelt, the impaired driving, distracted driving, and excessive speeds. And that's going to be our main emphasis out there, and extra emphasis on the OWIs or the impaired driving.
0: Along with increased enforcement, Kroll is encouraging Iowans to make transportation plans before consuming alcohol.
1: Everybody seems to have a good idea. We're going to go to the grocery store and we're going to get this particular food so that we can grill it, or we're going to go here and we're going to have fun at this spot and we're going to take our alcohol with us and do that. Make sure part of that planning is, how am I getting home? Or where am I going to stay after I've used that alcohol? Because we don't want to find that person that it's like, well, I think I'm good. Well, if you have to say, I think I'm good, I think you're probably not, is usually the good rule of thumb on that.
0: The Stars, Stripes, and Sober Rights campaign continues through Sunday, July 6. The Iowa DNR wants you to spread the word and not the weed. Fisheries biologist Andrew Carlson says invasive organisms are frequently spread by watercraft and the trucks and trailers that move them from water body to water body.
2: Many of our invasive species were introduced by humans, including common carp and Eurasian water milfoil. Curly leaf pondweed is a big problem here in the Iowa Great Lakes, but we'd like to remind people to clean, drain, and dry their boats and trailers. There's going to be a lot of people out this weekend. Beware of aquatic vegetation that's attached to your equipment. Be sure to pull the drain plug and allow that water to drain out of the boat.
0: But most aquatic hitchhikers should die if you let your boat sit for several days before placing it in a different lake. And the latest U.S. Drought Monitor was released on June 30th, with the map being published today, Thursday, July 2nd. Here's Patrick Hazlett with more.
3: The latest U.S. Drought Monitor was released on June 30th with a map published today, Thursday, July 2nd. It shows D1 moderate drought conditions beginning to creep into portions of Cherokee County as well as far eastern Palo Alto County. Otherwise, more than 80% of the area remains in a D0 abnormally dry conditions, while roughly half of Buena Vista County and all of Pocahontas County have zero drought. Of course, we are expecting significant changes following the rainfall and severe storms that have moved across the region this week. In addition, plenty of heavy rain is expected over the next couple of nights, especially tonight, which could lead to further improvements in drought conditions.
0: For more news, visit northwestiowanow.com. I'm Anthony Gonzalez.
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0: 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Graveside services for 96-year-old Shirley Lowe of St. Paul, Minnesota, formerly of Spencer. That will be Friday, July 3rd at 10 o'clock a.m. at the Little Sioux Lutheran Cemetery in Milford. Warner Funeral Home in Spencer is in charge of arrangements for 96-year-old Shirley Lowe of St. Paul, Minnesota, formerly of Spencer. A funeral service for 85-year-old Janet Hikins of Spencer will be Friday, July 3rd at 10:30 a.m. at the Sacred Heart Catholic Church in Spencer. Burial will be at the Evergreen Cemetery north of Spencer. Visitation will be at Gillen Funeral Home from 4 o'clock to 7 o'clock p.m. on Thursday, July 2nd, with a vigil service beginning at 3:30 p.m. Gillen Funeral Home is in charge of arrangements for 85-year-old Janet Hikins of Spencer. Graveside Military Services for 77-year-old Joe Henley of Rodman and West Bend, and formerly of Ayrshire. Those will be Friday, July 3rd at 11 o'clock a.m. at the Ayrshire Cemetery. The Mitchell Family Funeral Home in Marshalltown is in charge of arrangements for 77-year-old Joe Henley of Rodman and West Bend, and formerly of Ayrshire. Services for 77-year-old Mary Ellen Benz of Esterville, formerly of Mallard. Services will be held on Friday, July 3rd at 5 o'clock p.m. at Trinity Lutheran Church in Mallard. Visitation will be Friday, July 3rd from 4 o'clock p.m. until 6 o'clock p.m. at Trinity Lutheran Church in Mallard. Henry Olson Funeral Home of Estherville is in charge of arrangements for 77-year-old Mary Ellen Benz of Estherville, formerly of Mallard. Services for 77-year-old Mr. William Osborne of Milford. Celebration.
1: Dakota moved into the area early this afternoon, a handful of hours ago, and is mainly near and south of Highway 14, well out of our coverage area. And then another boundary remains near Interstate 90, which helped spark this morning's thunderstorms. The first round of storms is already developing as of a few hours ago along the North Dakota boundary. These storms will mainly affect areas near and north of Interstate 90. Some storms could become severe, with the main threats being hail up to 2 inches in diameter and winds up to 70. A brief tornado cannot be ruled out, but that threat remains low. This first round of storms should weaken later this evening. The bigger concern comes tonight as another disturbance moves into the region, helping trigger a second round of thunderstorms. Now, these storms are expected to grow into a large complex and move east across the area near and south of Interstate 90. The main threat with these overnight and early tomorrow morning will be damaging straight line winds up to 75 miles per hour. A tornado or two may be possible, but that threat will depend on how storms evolve. And then also heavy rain is also expected, which could lead to localized flooding. Friday may start off somewhat quieter, with only a few leftover showers possible. However, another round of strong to severe thunderstorms could develop by early Friday evening and continue overnight. At this time, forecast models show another larger storm complex that could track near the Missouri River Friday night. If it does develop, the main threats again would be 70 mile per hour winds, large hail up to golf ball sized, and heavy rainfall and possible flash flooding. There is still some uncertainty about exactly where these storms will form and track, since much of it depends on how tonight's storms evolve. Any severe weather threat should come to an end by early Saturday morning. Now, as for your 4th of July outlook, currently looks better, with the strongest storms expected to stay well off to our south. However, a few showers are still possible and could affect holiday plans, so it's too early to determine exactly where the timing and location will be. Additional chances for showers and thunderstorms remain in the forecast through the remainder of the holiday weekend and early next week. Temperatures are expected to stay on the warm side, generally in the 80s, with a few locations possibly reaching the lower 90s. Your KICD Live Doppler forecast. A flood watch remains in effect through Friday morning at 7 a.m. and 10 a.m. For tonight, a 50% chance of thunderstorms, then an 80% chance of showers, lows of 65. For tomorrow, a 60% chance of showers overnight likely, then a slight chance of thunderstorms at 20%, highs of 88. Tomorrow night, a 70% chance of both thunderstorms and showers, some of which could be severe, lows of 66. For the 4th of July, a chance of showers at 30%, then a slight chance of thunderstorms at 20, highs of 84. 4th of July evening, a 30% chance of showers, lows of 63. Sunday, mostly sunny, highs of 84. Sunday night, mostly clear, lows of 62. And Monday, mostly sunny, highs of 85. Yesterday recap, your high was 88, with a low of 68 and 71 at 11:59. And as for rain, we also received 0.07. Your record temperatures for this day, 104 and 1911, and 4. 44 in 1932. Your sunset this evening, 9:04, while your sunrise tomorrow morning will be at 5:46. Your low for today is 70 at 12:31 this morning. Also this morning, we received 5/10 of an inch of rainfall here at the KICD studios. 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

0: For the week, September corn up a quarter at 423. New crop December down three quarters at 441 and a half. And March down one and a half at 456 and a quarter. Soybeans for August up three at 1136 and a quarter. New crop November down one and a half at 1147 and three quarters, with January down one and a half at 1162 and a quarter. Chicago wheat for July down one and a half at 590 and a half. Soybean meal for July up 110 at 307.70. Soybean oil for July down 7 at 66.95. In the livestock today, live cattle for August down 260 at 239.22. October down 242 at 234.30. December live cattle down 235 at 234.22. And February down 217 at 235.05. Feeder cattle for August down 352 at 360.62. September down 370 at 358.47. October feeder cattle down 372 at 355.57, and November down 380 at 352.47. Lean hogs for August up 170 at 98.75. October up 52 at 82.02. December lean hogs down 7 at 73.37, and February down 30 at 76.97. That is a look at your closing market prices here on News Radio 102.5 AM 1240 KICD. 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
14: Palestinian First issue union, is the unifying rewards, force right
13: no
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13: No compromises. Federally
14: and that's sort of the litmus NCUA. Test for with a lot of Democrats.
15: Oh, yeah.
14: Who thought we'd be here 3 years ago?
16: Not me.
15: It is crazy.
16: There's always the fringe kooky kooks, you know? But you never thought they'd mainstream it.
14: Yeah, but there's way more than people ever thought, too.
16: Yeah, I know. But it's just like, you know, I always thought people will stop this. They're not going to let this happen.
14: But
16: naively, yes.
14: We'll see what happens.
16: Yeah.
14: The next several months is going to be fascinating. All right, you ready for your big three?
16: Yeah, let's go.
14: All right, here we go.
7: Are you ready?
17: One, two, buckle my shoe off.
7: It's the three most important news stories of the day.
18: I hit the trifecta.
7: Well, at least according to Scott Robbins. It's the trifecta on the Markley, Van Camp, and Robbins Show.
14: Every day about this time, Scott Robbins' top three stories helped by his hero.
19: I'm Casey Kasem.
16: Well, there's Casey Kasem. Casey yes. Kasem. Not a communist, by the way.
19: No way.
16: I know. You made I'm a ready. Lot of money not being a communist. That's right.
19: Three.
15: Number three, lawmakers in California are embracing Islam.
16: Yeah, they're advancing a new bill that would establish two Muslim holidays, state holidays, make them state holidays.
20: What the hell's going on here?
16: They authorize the state to develop a new model curriculum for students, too, so they can partake in these as well.
14: No.
16: Well, yeah. The bill, AB 2017, passed the state assembly, 94-1 vote, by the way, in advance to the Senate Appropriation Committee.
11: Jeez.
16: So there'll be a couple of holidays there, and they'll, I guess, they're big deals within the Muslim world. I know nothing about them, but they're going to try to take those off, and those are going to be part of the state holidays. And the students will be instructed by their teachers in school to what these holidays mean and how important they are. There you go.
11: Wow, man.
16: California.
11: Suicide March.
18: Now, on with the countdown.
11: Scott Robbins trifecta, top three of the day, up to number
18: 2.
15: Muslims make up 1.27% of the population, by the way, in California. Interesting.
11: But they got people that are in the positions to put this stuff forth, and boy, you don't want to be called Islamophobic.
15: No, you do not.
16: Nope.
15: Number 2, New York City needs more money for schools.
16: Yeah, you know, one of the candidates there, the socialist, that Chevalier that we were talking about earlier, she campaigned on what we need is a mentality of people over profit. You can't tell me there's no money for schools. There's no money to address childhood poverty. There's no money to address the housing crisis.
11: They're already spending it.
16: While voting time and time again to send billions to a war machine to a country that's currently enacting a genocide. That, of course, would be the Jews. Now, Mary Catherine Hamm followed up and said, no money for schools. New York City has a $43 billion school system whose funding has gone up as enrollment has gone down. It has the highest per student expenditure in the nation at $40,000 a year per student. Meanwhile, 28 to 29% of students test proficient in math and reading. That's it.
11: Yeah.
16: No results, lots of money, only the school system that could that happen in New York City.
18: And the countdown continues.
16: But the problem is we need more money.
18: And the countdown continues.
11: The Scott Robbins trifecta, top three of the day.
16: And over and over again. Yeah, one. I know.
15: Number one, as usual, that thing that never happens actually happened.
16: Yeah, the story in New York, too. They could be moving ahead. First in the nation ban on natural gas. Remember how we were told that's not going to happen?
15: Oh, yeah.
16: They're not going to do that. Well, they are. The ruling issued Tuesday by the U.S. Court of Appeals Second Circuit rejected a lawsuit by natural gas industry groups challenging a provision of New York's All-Electric Buildings Act, which would ban gas hookups in new buildings under 7 stories, among other restrictions. They're not going to ban you. That's a lie. A coalition of construction and trade groups sued to block the law, saying it conflicts with the federal law under the 1975 Energy Policy and Conservation Act and would do nothing but drive up costs for businesses and consumers. What are the odds that this, if successful, unhinged Democrats stop at new buildings? They won't. You know it. I know it. Everybody knows it.
11: Oh, gosh.
16: But for years, we were told how nutty we were to think that.
11: Yes.
16: That's not going to happen. That's never going to happen.
11: Yeah.
16: Until it does.
11: Or freezing the rent.
18: And there you have it.
16: That's happening now.
11: I know.
16: Yeah. Can you believe that? Government intervenes and says, no, we'll tell you how much you can charge.
11: Yes. The board voted yes.
16: Incredible.
15: And then they're going to wonder why landlords who do have vacancies are going to raise their rents.
16: Yes.
11: Yeah. That's all part of it.
16: Ridiculous.
11: Yeah, it's pretty crazy.
16: Yep.
11: Yeah. As we get ready to celebrate the 250th anniversary of our country. And you know, when people used to say, hey, freedom isn't free. It comes with a price.
16: Oh, I know.
11: And it takes a fight. And as a little kid, you'd hear that going, well, but everybody wants America the way it is. We're lucky to be here. Who would have thought the way it is now with this many people that hate the country? It's kind of wild.
16: And by the way, not in the shadows.
15: Nope. They're out in the open.
16: Yes,
15: and
16: they are.
15: That's actually good because most people don't actually agree with them. I understand like that they're throwing some pretty good punches right now. But most people are totally turned off by this movement.
16: Mm-hmm.
15: And so there is reason to be hopeful for the future because I think this is probably certainly the closest in my lifetime that you're actually going to have communists with real power.
16: Yeah.
15: In America. But
16: I want to see if it gets any traction at all in any red states anywhere.
20: red states.
16: I mean, the blue state, it's Denver, for instance. Yeah. You know, you had that happen. New York, it's happening.
20: Yeah, we'll see.
21: I have an extra.
20: Oh.
16: Oh, do you really?
20: Well, I did, yeah. I don't know if you want it or not.
16: Well, heck yeah, I want it. Casey already have announced it.
20: Well, apparently Vince Vaughn got up and sang karaoke or joined an artist named Annie Bosco to sing a song that I happen to really like a lot.
16: Vince Vaughn.
20: Classic country. It's Dwight Yoakam and Buck Owens doing Streets of Bakersfield, and he did it with her. So I don't know. Should we hear it? Well, see if it's good?
16: Sure. Yeah, now that you've
20: does Vince Vaughn sing?
16: I don't know. Guess he does.
20: Okay, roll it.

0: you.
1: See, that's the thing, man. You get up to sing. There's cameras everywhere now. That can't just be a night was out and just having fun.
2: Especially if you're Vince Vaughn.
3: Well, the important thing is he had a good time. You know?
1: Right. That's the nicest thing that you can say.
2: David Lee Roth next.
1: Oh, gosh. You know what? If you had to say, what was a better performance, that or the Roth?
2: That was.
1: Because, yeah, I think we would agree
2: Roth
1: with that.
2: It was absolutely, totally embarrassing.
1: Yes.
2: It's so sad to watch.
1: People are still going.
2: They
1: it's
2: are
1: amazing
2: going.
1: To me. It's just kind of wild. All right. Man, this is... Somebody tried to throw a flapjack at an officer's genitals? We got Nimrods in the news and the news update coming up.

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0: The Markley Van Camp and Robin Show. 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
2: Just saw some video of people who were, taking film as they were on the golf course. The guy's getting ready to take, I think it was his second shot on the hole. Mm-hmm. And you got a woman off to his, kind of standing off to his right, but technically in front of him, but off to the side, right?
0: Yeah, but that's Shanks territory.
2: And he shanked it.
0: Oh, no.
2: and, here's the audio.
0: Oh, no.
3: Oh! Oh!
4: You okay?
3: I'm okay. That hurt.
4: Where'd it hit you?
3: My vagina.
4: Oh, my God.
0: Oh, no! Are you okay?
2: And she's fine.
0: Oh, God.
2: It got her right there.
0: Oh.
2: Now, if that's a guy, it's a different story altogether.
0: Oh, yeah. Yeah, he's dropped right there.
1: Oh, he's going home in a body bag. He's,
0: oh, yeah.
2: He's like, that's it. No more golf for me.
0: Dude, it's a story for another time. I will never forget playing with a couple of buddies, one being the legendary Big Kev, my buddy.
1: Yeah.
0: And another guy was so mad after chili chunking a wedge shot, he just randomly turned to whip his club to throw it. He didn't know Kevin was standing there. And the iron part of the club hit him right in the head.
1: Oh!
0: Right under his eye.
1: Dang.
0: We had to take him to the ER. He was fine, but he was bleeding all over the place.
1: Yeah.
0: Oh,
1: gosh.
0: Oh, yeah. It was awful.
1: Dangerous game.
0: Well, it doesn't have to be.
1: You got to be careful.
0: Well, as we're driving back, I'll never forget it as long as I live. Big Hav had one of the greatest lines because he took my golf towel, and it's already, like, soaked with blood. He's holding it up to his face. We have to drive by the first tee because this happened on, like, hole 11. And as we're driving by, all these guys are watching, like, what's going on? And he just looks up at him and he goes, full contact golf. Which was,
1: yeah.
0: He never lost a sense of humor.
1: Well, that's good.
0: All right, we got to go to Nimrod.
5: When the going gets tough.
6: Damn it, this is too hard.
5: The dumb get dumber.
7: All right, Dean.
5: It's Nimrod's in the News on the Markley, Van Camp, and Robbins Show.
6: I love the poorly educated.
0: All right. Nimrod's the news. We go to the UK where I see the story of this 29-year-old guy named Kristen Naylor is in a bunch of trouble. First, he assaulted his father, punched him repeatedly. It was a fight over his dogs, the 29-year-old's dogs. Okay, not over his dad naming him Kristen. Anyway, after that happened, the mom calls the cops. Cops get there, and as it says in the story, it did prove to be obstructive while getting placed into the van. Once at the police station, he was provided a pot noodle and flapjack, like something to eat. Well, he threw the pot noodle at the officer, missed, but flapjack right to the genitals of the officer.
1: Ow!
0: He now cannot drink for 3 months. And that's Nimrod's in the news.
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And good evening, your KICD live Doppler forecast for tonight. A 90% chance of thunderstorms after midnight, lows of 65. We are now also under a flood watch through Friday morning. As for Friday, an 80% chance of thunderstorms before noon, then a slight chance drops to a 10% chance, highs of 89. Friday night, an 80% chance of thunderstorms, some of which could be severe, lows of 67. For the 4th of July, should stay dry for most of the day, otherwise a 30% chance of showers, highs of 86. 4th of July evening, a 30% chance of thunderstorms, lows of 64. And Sunday, mostly sunny, highs of 86, which should start a quiet pattern heading into next work week. For more on your weather, it's NorthwestIowaNow.com.

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5: 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And speaking with head coach of the Spencer baseball team, Brian Dirks, as Tigers get ready for Unity Christian of Orange City. And coach been playing some pretty good baseball here lately, some nice wins on there. Maybe some of these games a little more difficult than you'd like them to be, at least certainly the Western Christian one sticks out as one you had to come back from. But just what have you been seeing from these guys the last week or so since we talked?
6: Just seeing a group, I guess, that to me it's resilient, but also playing with a lot of energy, you know, which is sometimes a little hard this time of year, especially, you know, this past week. It's just been so hot and, you know, humid, and that can drain the kids pretty quickly. But, you know, we came off an emotional, fun, high-energy weekend at Kemper and, you know, beat two teams that are in the top 15, even one in the top 10, and Kemper and Pocahontas, and two great pitching outings. You never go into a tournament expecting to pitch two guys, and we got two complete games out of Max Tekken and Evan Versteeg. So that, but then, you know, we came back on Monday and gave them Sunday off, came back on Monday, and just, you know, we got off to kind of a rough start defensively. I think we had five or six errors to my count, and you know, but we were able to hang in there. The boys just kept saying, you know, let's just hang in there. We know we can come back. And we got a big hit out of Shelton Benlin late in the game to tie up, you know, with a big home run. But pitching, you know, we've been doing pretty well. We're throwing strikes. You know, we're not striking out a lot of kids, but that's why we have to play good defense. And then, you know, after that – that Western game of playing a rough defense. We played the next night against Sioux Central, and they came out really swinging the bat and putting the ball in play. But, boy, we played great defense that night. Our outfield looked outstanding and took a lot of hits away. And then Shelton Benlund had a great game at shortstop. And, so I guess we're finding different ways to win. It's not always pretty. But like I told the boys, I'd rather have an ugly win and then a really good looking loss, I guess. So moving ahead, just move ahead and see what happens next.
5: So brackets came out, and I mean, as far as the team selection, no surprise there. It's the same bracket as it usually is. Carroll's coming up north. Mm-hmm. That'd be the one real difference. Probably a little bit of a surprise as far as, I guess, how far down you were seated, at least in my opinion. You get the four in that bracket. You're going to be hosting Sioux Center. And what was your reaction to the bracket draw?
6: Well, I feel like we might be right where we belong. You know, I figured one and two would be MOC and Helan. I thought maybe a chance for three, but definitely we're okay with four. When we played Sioux Center early in the year, I feel like we're two teams that are fairly even. We're both, have higher batting averages at the top of the order. And, I think it'll be a good matchup. It's kind of one of them 50-50 games, I really feel like. And, but to get a home field game, that was our biggest goal is, it's fun to play at home, be able to host that first game. You know, you're always hoping to be able to host all the way through, but you got to get a one or two seed to be able to do that. There's still a chance, if Lamar's would beat MOC first game, then we get to host again.
5: We talk a lot about your pitching depth. It's just been the strongest part of your team these past few seasons, certainly, but that was certainly on display this week, and then going back to that night tournament down in Carroll, I'm looking at primarily like your next three, not your top three innings throwers, but your next three here with Evan Versteeg, Shelton Benlund, and now Aiden O'Toole, who hadn't pitched since early June and came in and gave you like five innings there against Western Christian, especially from those three juniors. What are you seeing from them on the hill?
6: Well, just consistency is what we're looking for, and they're all throwing strikes. That just in the off season, we just really put a lot of emphasis on pounding the strike zone, developing a second pitch, and then even a third pitch. But we worked a lot on mechanical things. We kind of took a little different route of getting the arm more in shape and working on mechanical things before we even started throwing bullpens, and kids bought in. I've been very impressed with our strike percentage, and I think as in high school baseball, as long as you can throw strikes and have two pitches every night, you give yourself a chance. It's the freebies, and then you add errors or hits to that can be really tough. So the games that we've gone back and we looked at that we lost, it was probably because too many free passes or too many wild pitches, too many pass balls, things like that. Or we just couldn't get the big hit when we needed it with guys in scoring position. But no, I've been very happy. I was so excited for Aiden O'Toole. Aiden pitched a little bit of varsity early. Then we kind of saw a stretch there where we were like, we probably aren't going to need him a lot at the varsity level. So we had him throw some JV games to keep him fresh, and he's always ready. He's waiting for his opportunity, and it was so cool to see him come in and pitch like he did the other night.
5: Unity Christian coming into town. This is part of a stretch of games that's really, really good for you guys going into the postseason. I mean, these are you got Unity Christian, Humboldt, two teams that are comfortably over 500, and also mixed in there Sergeant Bluff, who is the number three seed in your bracket this year. What are you looking for from your guys, especially in this doubleheader today against Unity Christian, but also in these other tough non-conference games before you fire up the postseason?
6: No, I love the end of our season schedule once we get out of that conference slate. That, man, we got some really good teams, and like you said, Unity, Sergeant Bluff, and Humboldt, and just I really feel like this gets you ready. The kids know this is kind of that final stretch. You can see their energy level, just the way they talk and act in practices and pregames. You know, if they play with fear, you know we're going to be done early in the postseason. And this schedule that we've put together over the last so many years has really gotten us ready for postseason. We have beaten teams in postseason that we're not supposed to over the last probably 5 years. And, you know, we've made some runs to the sub-state. We've taken the one seeds. We've beaten one seeds. I think one year we were an eight seed and we beat the one seed Lamar's. And just I feel like our schedule got us to that point. And then when the kids can start believing in themselves a little bit, if you win some of these games or play well in some of those games, they know how close they are to being good. That's what we want. And we always say we want to be playing our best baseball going into that last week or two, and kind of feel like we're at that point right now. We're still searching for those big hits, you know, with runners in scoring position. And, you know, we've been putting a lot of emphasis on that during our batting practices and hoping now that we can see that in the games.
5: We've been speaking with Brian Dirks, head coach of the Spencer baseball team, as they prepare for a doubleheader against Unity Christian of Orange City here tonight at Andy McGaffin Field. Thank you for tonight at Andy McGaffin Field. Thank you.
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5: 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The visiting team on your scoreboard is the Unity Christian of Orange City Knights. They're 20-9 in the season, 11-3 in the Siouxland Conference, where they took second. They'll be starting today, batting first, pitcher number one, Adler Van Essen. Batting second, catcher number 28, Austin Hall. Batting third, shortstop number 6, Dylan Bosma. Cleaning things up will be the second baseman number 9, Dylan Zomer. Batting fifth, third baseman number 4, Austin Wieringa. Batting sixth, center fielder number 5, Jonah DeYoung. Batting seventh, designated hitter number 31, Skyler Altmeyer. And then batting eighth, first baseman number 14, Braden Harskamp. Batting ninth will be the right fielder number 10, Brody Emmelkamp. And getting designated hitter 4 is the left fielder number 7, Caleb Obing. Now for the Spencer Tigers, 16-7 on the year, 6-2 in the Lakes Conference, where they tied for first. They will be starting center fielder number 4, Jace McCormick. Second baseman number 24, George Lawson. Batting third, right fielder number 15, Trenton Hallett. Cleaning things up, catcher number 21, Larson Volk. In the five spot is the shortstop number 20, Shelton Bedlin. Batting sixth, pitcher number 2, Max Tekken. Batting seventh, third baseman number 5, Evan Versteeg. Eighth is the left fielder number 23, Schaefer Hefner. And ninth, first baseman number 7, Aiden Tekken. National Anthem time here. We'll be back with first pitch on KICD and SMU.
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